0: really turn on once the sun, once it goes from sunny to shady, and from once the sun sets. Wow, couldn't say that there for a second. We got it. We arrived, and they are absolutely wonderful. I love them. Place them anywhere. A pack of 12. I love a steel like
1: lighting
0: that.
1: Is always a good idea.
0: Lighting is come on. Always yeah. a good idea.
2: Now look how toasty this is getting.
0: Oh my gosh, golden brown.
1: No, you know what?
0: It has right.
1: stuck with
3: that
1: it.
3: Was
1: it didn't look like
3: Laura's
1: it, but
3: nickname
1: it
3: in high school. In golden brown.
0: In culinary school, they say, what's your favorite color? And we all say, golden brown.
3: Or Laura Jarrett.
4: Oh, Lena, thank you so much to
2: those
4: shop any of these products. The unserious people are being very unserious right now. Let me just say, yeah. 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
3: She's still eating and you gotta talk.
4: Coming up.
2: I forgot to put the chocolate on, so it's a little easier
4: and
2: to eat.
4: And coming up.
2: Okay. The best part of any party is the food. Joy Bauer is showing us three simple summer dishes to wow our guests, including her 5-minute dessert.

0: It's a great idea to start today with Joy. Well, this morning, our health and nutrition expert, Joy Bauer, is here, going to show us how to make three no-fuss, crowd-pleasing summer dishes. Good to see you, Joy.
1: Good morning, guys.
2: Good morning.
3: Right, this just smell fresh.
1: So good.
0: Let's start with some skewers.
1: Okay, so these are my teriyaki chicken and pineapple skewers. And to me, it's always a thrill to grill skewers because they check so many boxes, right? Mm-hmm. They're colorful, they're pretty, they are packed with nutrition, but also they're so flippin' easy to put together. So a lot of flavor, right?
2: Mm-hmm.
1: So for this one, all I do is I cut up the chicken. I show you in the recipe how to marinate it either with bottled teriyaki or do it yourself. You saw also I soak the wooden skewers. Mm-hmm. You don't want them to burn.
2: No splinters.
1: And then look at it's so easy. You put everything together on the skewer, and then on the grill it goes, and you want those beautiful char marks. So good. And when that pineapple gets caramelized, it's over the top.
0: The best.
1: And then the last thing that I do is I reserved some of that teriyaki sauce. It didn't hit the chicken. And then I added a little bit of cornstarch or the arrowroot.
0: So that's your glaze?
1: Thicken it up, and that's a glaze on top.
0: And you cover it with some sesame seeds, and boom.
2: Okay, I had my eye on this when we walked in. Talk to us.
3: Quick question. We're also worried about produce right now. Does cooking the produce help?
1: Yes. What I'm going to say is we don't have to stop eating fruits and vegetables, but we do have to outsmart the parasite. Mm-hmm. And heating is a kill step. So whenever it comes to vegetables, if you steam, broil, blanch, grill, you know that they are then going to be safe to eat. And with the produce that we have here, first I showed you pineapple. Pineapple is really cool because it comes kind of with a security guard, right? A thick rind. You want to scrub it first to make sure you get anything that's sticking to it off. Then take your knife and slice it through, because if you don't wash that outside rind, the knife could actually bring it into the flesh.
2: On the cutting board and everything.
1: Yeah. So this dish over here is the barbecued salmon together with a mango avocado salsa. And it's kind of a summer bonus because it's two recipes in one. They could live on in their own delicious lives. So for the salmon, what I've done is I first give it a little bit of a dry barbecue-like rub, and I grill it on, well, actually, I'm making the salsa first.
0: Right.
1: So with the salsa, I want you guys to know I did leave out the cilantro because right now it's a little problematic. Okay. But if anybody is growing cilantro in their garden,
0: they know where it's been.
1: Absolutely. So here I took care on the grill of the salmon. Look what I'm doing at the end. I'm adding a brush of barbecue sauce because it just makes it that much more flavorful. And then I pile it on with this salsa. And the mango adds such a nice, fresh, unique
0: and
1: flavor.
0: And a sweetness.
3: Yeah.
0: How about dessert?
3: Delicious.
1: Yeah. Dessert. You guys are going to love this one. Every summer needs a peach cobbler. This is very unique because I'm calling it my 5-minute peach cobbler.
4: And bye. The station you're listening to is experiencing technical difficulties. We apologize for the inconvenience. Your program will return in a few short moments. Please stand by. The station you're listening to is experiencing technical difficulties. We apologize for the inconvenience. Your program will return in a few short moments. Please stand by.
1: Give it a little bit of a dry barbecue-like rub, and I grill it on, well, actually, I'm making the salsa first.
0: Right.
1: So with the salsa, I want you guys to know I did leave out the cilantro because right now it's a little problematic.
0: Okay.
1: But if anybody is growing cilantro in their garden,
0: they know where it's been.
1: Absolutely. So here I took care on the grill of the salmon. Look what I'm doing at the end. I'm adding a brush of barbecue sauce because it just makes it that much more flavorful. And then I pile it on with this salsa. And the mango adds such a nice, fresh, unique
0: and
1: flavor.
0: And a sweetness.
1: Yeah.
0: How about dessert?
3: Delicious.
1: Yeah. Dessert. You guys are going to love this one. Every summer needs a peach cobbler. This is very unique because I'm calling it my 5-minute peach cobbler. And you make it in the microwave. And it has a fraction of the sugar and there's no butter.
2: The microwave?
1: Yes. So what I've done here is I took my peach. Now, with any kind of fruit that has skins right now, you can choose to wash the outside and then peel them. I washed this very well, so I left the skin on here, and I just mixed that chopped peach with a little bit of vanilla, a little bit of brown sugar, and then it turns into this gooey pie filling, and then a little bit of graham cracker inside, and I'm telling you, obviously, the squared away
3: this
1: win.
3: This is unbelievable.
0: Joy, thank you so much.
1: So simple.
0: Three winners here. Go to today.com and get those recipes.
2: Thank you, Joy. Coming up, a Friday treat for you. Country music superstar Brad Paisley performing live when we come right back.

0: The City Concert Series on Today is proudly sponsored by City. I'm
1: gonna miss her. We are back with three-time Grammy winner Brad Paisley, a career that spanned more than three decades with so many number one hits.
2: And he is proving there are still so many hits left to come with his new digital release, Tacklebox.
3: And he's going to treat us to a song off that album. Brad, good morning.
4: Good morning, guys. How are you doing?
3: Good. We're doing great. I love 80s and 90s country, and I feel like in this album, you're kind of revisiting that sound.
4: Yeah, a little bit. I mean, I learned to write kind of based on that. And some of these songs are, there's a few of them written in the 90s on this. Oh. And then there's some new ones that kind of feel like that.
3: That's but, cool.
4: You know, kind of, it's like an old pair of shoes or something.
2: Now, usually a new album means maybe going on tour. What do you think? Hitting the road anytime soon?
4: You know, we're playing some shows. I mean, tour, yeah, I guess so. I mean, it's not a full-blown like thing, but yeah, come see us. It'll be fun.
1: So it, maybe it's not a full-blown tour because it's a summertime and you and the family got anything planned? Or,
4: we do. I mean, we have all kind of stuff. But as far as that goes, we've just sort of been throwing gigs out there right now. I really need to do a real tour where I think it over and sort of do it right. But, yeah.
3: We're just having fun for
4: I'm not selling it very well right now. Just come see us.
3: The music
5: the
3: sells
5: band
3: itself.
5: Is a band. Come on, yeah. Brad, sell it.
3: We love anything you put out. So let's not wait any longer. Performing Home Sweet Hotel, here is Brad Paisley.

0: Yeah.
1: That was fantastic. Oh. Thank you, guys. That was amazing.
2: Oh,
3: excellent. Way to start our weekend off right.
2: Yeah, such a positive message, right?
1: It's a great song.
2: Thank
1: Tackle
2: you.
1: Box is out now. Be sure to check it out. We'll be right back.
4: A burst pipe. 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
8: It's been a great week, but we got an even bigger week next week. A huge lineup of stars. We got Kevin Hart. We got Marcelo Hernandez, Tracy Ellis Ross, soccer great Megan Rapinoe, musicians, Ne-Yo, Darlene Love, and Tyla rocking the plaza.
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8: Are
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8: On the
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8: Yeah,
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1: You can make s'mores.
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11: They're allowing us into their homes every morning.
10: When we go out there and we get to meet people and they say, I love you, you feel like family. I always say, we feel like your family too. That's how we feel.
11: And they're so excited to be there. We get excited. We feed off that energy.
10: They're the reason we get up in the morning. It's the excitement of being part of something that's bigger than you.
12: Every day.
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10: 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Thank
13: 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I gotta come here more often. 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
11: 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When you see 40 people at 4 a.m., whoa, it's a Studio 1A.
10: There's not a morning I walk in here that I don't pinch myself and think, I get to be here.

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1: and Chanel.
0: Yeah, we got it. Yeah, we're shining today.
1: With today's guest, actor and entrepreneur, Shay Mitchell. 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
0: Everything feels all right with Jenna and Chanel.
3: Friday.
4: It is July the 17th.
3: Made it. Should we acknowledge that we look like twins?
4: I mean, twinsiders. If you look on the bottom, we're not so twinsy.
3: Yeah.
4: But I walked past the dressing room,
3: and we both were
4: and
3: like,
4: we looked at each other, and we were like, twins.
3: And then we were like, I'm not
4: Arnold
3: changing.
4: And you're Danny.
3: There you go.
4: Is that right?
3: What else could there be?
4: I don't know.
3: I'm Danny DeVito. Hi, everyone. If you squint, I'm kind of like Danny DeVito.
4: I'm Arnold.
3: Yeah. Okay, so we're starting the show with something that I don't know what we're talking about. You guys just keep saying, just wait, so I'm going to wait. What are we going to talk about?
4: Well, okay.
3: Okay.
4: So this is for you to read.
3: We are going to file our first topic under another fact I didn't know about Jennifer Bush Hager. You don't say. One of our producers stumbled upon this old video of Hillary Duff on The Ellen Show. Would I get this job if this was my audition? Probably not. And I'm going to see it for the very first time. Take a look.
5: My childhood camp counselor was A, Jessica Simpson, B, Jenna Bush, or C, Steve Harvey.
6: I think it's Jenna Bush.
5: Oh,
6: yes!
5: She was your camp counselor? She was.
6: Wow.
5: She was one of them.
6: Where?
5: I went, when I was growing up in Texas, I went to a camp called Camp Longhorn.
6: Uh-huh.
5: And she was one of the camp counselors.
6: Wow, and did you like her? You remember liking her?
5: Yeah, she was really nice.
6: Good.
4: Yeah. She was really nice.
3: No way. She's been here.
4: Yes, she's been here before, and we sang our song.
3: How's it go?
4: When a Longhorn girl walks down the street, she's got the look on her that's hard to beat. She's got the smile, that style, that winning way, that when you look at her, you pop your eyes and say, there's a girl I'd like to know. She's got that Longhorn spirit, pep and go, look at her, it's quite a treat. It's hard to beat a Longhorn girl. Hello, hello, hello, N-G, H-O-H-O-R-N, hello, G-H-O-R-N, hello, G-H-O-R-N. Go Longhorn!
3: Woo! You learn the song by the time you get to the third year, you'll have all the
4: I mean, what's so wild?
3: That's
4: it's
3: so
4: like
3: funny.
4: I haven't thought of that song since.
3: That's so good. And you see how it just came right back out.
4: There's something in our DNA
3: that's
4: those
3: fun.
4: Types of formative, like dance probably was for you.
3: Of course, I could do my high school fight song. That's the one thing that I never got to do that I wish I was able to do. We didn't do camps. Like I used to watch, I think it was on the Disney Channel.
4: Oh yeah.
3: Camp Cucamonga.
4: Yes.
3: Do you remember that?
4: Yes.
3: Cucamonga. Oh yeah. Oh yeah. See, I knew their song and it was fake.
4: Yeah.
3: But I never got to do that. I never got to, you know, be in a cabin with bugs. Like, you know, it feels like a rite of passage.
4: I mean, it is. I got a letter home from Poppy yesterday. On day 4 of camp, and it is now like day 14 of camp because we live so far away.
3: Right.
4: And she's like, I lost my shoes and my hairbrush.
3: Oh, no.
4: And I was like, whoa. Okay, let's find some Crocs.
3: Oh, that's funny.
4: And get a hairbrush, and she's going to receive them with like 4 days
3: left. Of course. So then did you go there, and then you ultimately were able to be a counselor?
4: Yes, I was a counselor.
3: She was my camper.
4: And
3: that's really cool.
4: I can't remember.
3: Do you remember? I was going to ask you that.
4: No, I remembered she was my camper. I cannot remember if she had already starred and stuff.
3: Yeah.
4: I don't know.
3: Your camper, because it's no respect of person.
4: Yeah, and also nobody cared.
3: Right.
4: You know, she was just a
3: camper. I love that. You'd be a fun camp counselor.
4: I think we should do
3: a
4: Jenna and Chanel camp show next summer.
3: Okay.
4: Right?
3: Yeah. Can it be like glamping though? Like, do I have to do the bugs?
4: We could get some bug spray.
3: I just don't like bugs. But all that, the camping seems
4: fun. Wouldn't that be fun to do a camp show?
3: Yeah.
4: And it's like,
3: oh, that's fun. What are we going to do?
4: I don't know. We could sail.
3: Oh, yeah.
4: It's just funny. We could sit around a campfire.
3: We'll
4: could get
3: both.
4: People that loved camp. Maybe she'll come on.
3: Oh, well, let's do it.
4: Right?
3: Is that okay?
7: Yeah.
3: They said yes.
4: Okay, they said yes.
3: Okay.
4: They've said yes to a lot. And then it never... It's like our mother, and that's our boss. We call her mother. She's always like, yeah, y'all can do that. And then...
3: It doesn't happen.
4: It never happens.
3: Maybe that's what sometimes, you know, with your kids. Sure, no problem. Yeah. It doesn't really happen.
4: She's just telling us to say that so we can move on.
3: All right. So this one is going viral. Zara. A lot of people shop at Zara. There are these pants, apparently, that everybody's buying. They're a super, look at this, super wide leg fit. I feel like you have these pants.
4: Yes, I do.
3: They're being dubbed Zara death trousers because people keep tripping over them. Tripping videos of people wearing the pants have gone viral on social media. And here's the thing. Women still wear them.
4: Is that person laying on the... Ooh, ow.
3: Oh,
4: oh God. All the way down.
3: Oof. But you know what? She probably put them back on. Because, you know, it's fashion.
4: Because they're chic.
3: I feel like you have them.
4: I like a wide leg pant.
3: Yeah.
4: And I have several pairs that every time I wear them... And actually, this has happened to other people on our staff. And even when I'm barefoot, if I'm walking up the stairs, that can be here at our office or at home, my toe gets caught and I fall forward.
3: Oh, no.
4: It happens all the time. Where Henry's noticed and been like, maybe you should put on some shorts.
3: Is that a tall girl thing? Because all the women here are tall, except me.
4: Have you never tripped?
3: My trip is different because I'm short and I have to hem everything. I came out of the in utero hemming, right?
4: Yes.
3: So my mom, when I was little, I said before I learned how to dance or anything, it was like, let me show you how to hem your pants because you're going to have to do this for the rest of your life.
4: And you would hem your own pants?
3: So yeah, she would give me needles.
4: How did she know you were always going to stay short?
3: She's 4'11". So once I hit, I kind of peaked soon. Anyway, so I would get the thing and I would do it and it probably wasn't done very well. And even now, sometimes I'll tack my pants.
4: Yeah.
3: And so my challenge is my heel gets caught in the back.
4: In the back.
3: Because it's not fully attached. And so I trip going up as well, but for a different reason.
4: Yes.
3: So we're all just tripping.
4: Did you ever fall? I once had a massive fall.
3: On TV?
4: No.
3: Oh, you've never fallen on TV.
4: I mean, probably I've fallen, but this was in high school.
3: Okay.
4: Which is even worse.
3: In front of people?
4: In front of people. I was walking down. It was like carpool. I think I was a freshman. All the senior boys were standing, and it was a muddy hill. Oh, it was awful. And I slipped, and I just slid down the hill, and I just heard laughs. Because it is one of those things.
3: I mean,
4: when somebody falls.
3: You laugh.
4: It's not even mean.
3: It's not your fault.
4: But when you're the one that falls and slides.
3: Oh, my gosh. So what do you do? Get up?
4: Get up and walk with a muddy butt.
3: Oh.
4: To my mother who was waiting.
3: Oh.
4: Have you never had an embarrassing fall?
3: You know, my sister, I remember going to her prom, and he was so cute. Hi, Mimi. And she was coming down the steps, and, you know, she was up there getting all ready, and he was at the bottom of the steps, and she fell down the
4: steps. She did not.
3: Yeah.
4: That's like something about Mary vibes. I mean, I don't know if she fell, but...
3: No, she did. Then she just got up and went
4: to prom. What's happening over here? We'd like to see it.
3: Do we run out of time? Wait, is this?
4: What is this?
3: We don't even know what it is.
4: Oh! Okay, well, coloring
3: really
4: books.
3: Really quickly, yeah.
4: Bedazzling, Lego set, slime. You know, everybody's bedazzling is back. Well, guess what else is back?
3: Play-Doh.
4: This is adult Play-Doh.
3: I love this.
4: Where you can make... I just don't know that you and I could have the ability to make this.
3: This is a lot. This is...
4: But you're making these... And this is Blooms by Play-Doh Kits.
3: I love this.
4: Dough, tools to create a craft floral bouquet.
3: I bet you we could because they give you the template for

0: was in Country Crock again?
1: It's like margarine. It's like the butter. And I remember pouring the sugar on it one time and being like, I wonder what that would taste like. And I just got a spoon.
0: Well, you basically made like warm ice cream.
1: Thank you.
0: You were ahead of your time.
1: Thank you.
0: Country Crock. You should have her as a spokesperson. Okay, we've got a great show for you today. Actress and entrepreneur Shay Mitchell is here.
1: Everybody's face is still distorted. Look at Eric's
0: face. Oh my gosh, Eric Repair is in our kitchen.
1: And he is
0: judging you.
1: He is a
0: famous chef, and he has never heard of Country Crock, nor does he want to.
1: Oh my God.
0: Okay.
1: Plus, topping pop sensation Ava Max.
0: Okay, but first we are solving your social dilemmas right after this.
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0: Okay, it's that time when we help our viewers navigate some awkward situation in our series,
6: Social Dilemmas.
1: Okay, here's the first one. My family stayed at a new friend's fancy beach house for the first time this weekend. Our son, Jason, accidentally wet the bed. It wasn't too bad, just the top sheet was wet. We quickly stripped the bed and washed the sheets. I want to tell them, but my wife disagrees. What do you think?
0: Is Jason like 32 years old?
1: Well, I mean,
0: you know what I mean? Did Jason have one too many accidentally?
1: No, I think it was their kid.
0: Well, then it happened. Wash the sheets.
1: You wash the sheets. And it probably did sink into the mattress a little bit. We like to tell ourselves that it didn't sink in, but it did.
0: Well, I bet they have that mattress pad. I bet they took the mattress pad off.
1: Or they didn't have one. You know,
0: I think if you've already washed the sheets and you feel like there's no rem, unless Jason is 32.
1: Yeah.
0: And there's no remnants of what's
1: and
0: left
1: then
0: behind.
1: Don't tell.
0: I don't think you have to.
1: I don't think so. If Jason is above the age of 10,
0: 12,
1: don't tell.
0: Yeah.
1: I'll give you 13.
0: Yeah.
1: Don't tell.
0: Yeah.
1: But if it's a man, I feel like, no, it's the opposite. If he's a man, just don't tell.
0: Yes.
1: And I think as the homeowner or the person's fancy beach house, they'll understand.
0: Yeah, exactly.
1: Yeah, and if the mattress, if you got it, then you might have to scrub it.
0: Scrub it up. All right, here's another one. I'm going on a girls' trip in a few weeks, which I mostly planned. I will be the last to arrive, but I want to get the biggest room since I did all the work. Is there a polite way to call the best room in advance? This kind of reminds me of like, and I didn't watch The Real Housewives for a long time, but I remember when they would go on vacations and they would all like fight over which
1: room. Right, over which room. We did in college. Like we all like chipped in, the girls in my sorority, for a place. And I had we drew straws and then I had the smallest room. So then I was like, okay, then I'll
0: did you plan it most? Like was one of the girls the biggest planner or y'all?
1: No, we all just put the straws in. But then we took some off my rent.
0: This is what I would do.
1: What would
0: I would
1: you do?
0: Sandwich it with all the work you've been doing. Hey, girls. Okay, I made us dinner reservations at this place at 8 p.m. on Friday. Mm-hmm. I got us the beach chairs on Saturday here. Sunday, I made us this. Oh, no, don't say that. Save Sunday till after. I won't arrive until 8 p.m. on Friday. Save me the best room for all this work. Oh, and Sunday, I made us brunch reservations.
1: Oh, that's good.
0: Right? Make it clear why you think you deserve it without actually asking or saying.
1: I love that.
0: Right?
1: Passive. Yeah.
0: I'm really good at being passive.
1: That was like a compliment sandwich with like, but also it makes sense.
0: And it also shows them like
1: the work.
0: I've put all of this work into it.
1: I agree.
0: Here's the itinerary. Love ya.
1: Yeah. And if I were your friend, I'm your friend.
0: Yeah.
1: I would be like, of course.
0: Yeah.
1: Okay.
0: Look what she's done.
1: Of course.
0: All right.
1: That's good.
0: But you have to remind them. Some people forget stuff like that.
1: Yeah.
0: All right. If you have a social dilemma, tell us about it at JennaandJanelle.com.
1: All right. Up next, actress and entrepreneur Shay Mitchell dishes on her latest project right after this.

0: Shay Mitchell is an actress who we know from hit shows like Pretty Little Liars and the Netflix thriller You.
1: She is also a very successful entrepreneur behind popular travel, lifestyle, and skincare brands. And she has got several new projects to tell us about. Hi, Shay.
2: Hi.
1: We're so happy you're here, and we have to start with Baywatch.
2: Oh, yes.
1: Everybody's buzzing about this one. What is it like to be part of something as big as this?
2: I mean, just put, oh, there we go.
1: Yeah, there you are in that red suit.
2: That red suit, the iconic red suit. It is very exciting. I actually just came from the beach. I still have sand in my hair. It's been an incredible experience.
0: You know, it's so funny because when you work on the beach, I always wonder, you know, the rest of us are trying to flock there, but for you as at work, are you like, okay, beach, I need to take a break?
2: Listen, I might not be visiting a beach after we wrap for quite some time. I'll be in the desert, has been such an incredible experience. And we're shooting in California. Yeah. It's absolutely beautiful, and I cannot complain. The office is great.
1: I mean, reboots are like such a huge thing, and Baywatch was obviously this incredibly powerful kind of iconic brand.
2: Yeah.
1: And it did talk a lot about women and beauty. What do you think the new one will say in that vein?
2: Yeah, I think it's honestly, I mean, all of us are super strong with our characters and our storylines. And really this season, I feel like, is about the relationships we have with one another. Like really strong female friendships, which is something that I'm in full support of.
0: I love that. Okay,
1: so
0: away from the beach, you've been spotted at World Cup events and games, the whole circuit, if you will.
2: Yeah.
0: Do you have any fun plans for the finals this weekend?
2: I'll be watching it from the sky.
0: Fabulous.
2: I will be in the plane.
0: Oh,
2: yes,
0: my
2: watching
0: goodness.
2: Bird's eye view.
1: I'm not going.
2: I have to go back to film on the beach.
1: They will accept one day.
2: I know, right? Can you tell them, please?
1: Well, who are you rooting for?
2: I'm kind of Switzerland. I'm like, may the best team win. That's my vibe. It's more about the sports, and I honestly just love how it brings everybody together.
1: Yeah. There was that sort of 2016 nostalgic social media throwback, and you posted.
0: Well, you know what? Pretty Little Liars was like.
1: Yes. So you were in the height of filming that. Like, what was 2016 like for Shay Mitchell?
2: It was great. I honestly think every year has had lessons to learn from, you know, but 2016, I mean, that was no kids. I had a little bit more sleep, but it was a great moment. I love that little throwback. I think anytime we can get a little bit of nostalgia from watching a show from the past or any of that, you know.
1: Do you think 2016 Shay Mitchell would know that you would be a wildly successful entrepreneur?
2: I think she hoped to be happy, and that I have definitely accomplished.
1: Well, one of your companies is wildly successful. We have your bags.
2: Thank you.
1: We talk about them all the time. Baze, right?
2: Baze. Yep.
1: There was a little TikTok. The TikTok girlies were going off.
2: Yep.
1: About your weekend carry-on. And then you posted, like, a doctor video.
2: Yes.
0: I love that you addressed it. So explain really quickly for people who don't know.
2: People were saying that our weekender wouldn't completely close because we had a frame. They said the straps were a little uncomfortable, and they also talked about the size of it, to which then we have renovated, and I'm so excited.
0: We've renovated.
2: It's been 7 years in the making where we've, you know, taken in the feedback, which is something we're really good at with
1: Baze. It was wildly successful, we should say.
2: Yes, thank you. And now we've just made some of those changes that people have asked us for over the years that you can only get after experience with
0: it.
2: So it's been really great. But yes, I'm happy to say we have made our renovations, and I think people will be pleasantly
1: surprised. And when
2: is
1: this new bag?
2: It is out now.
1: Oh, yeah.
2: It is out now. So yes. And it's really excited because I feel like, I mean, the sky isn't even the limit with us. We're just getting started.
1: One of the things about you as a leader, because you were here last time to talk about the conversation around your skincare line, is that you really listen and sort of take in, you know, feedback.
2: It's the only way you can learn and grow.
1: It's so smart. And you also have a new skincare, like, line. It's not a new line, but you're a new,
2: Daily Care Essentials.
1: Yes. Talk to us about this.
2: So we have three new products coming out with Rini, and one is our barrier cream, which I actually snuck on.
0: I just tried it.
1: Our hands feel amazing, and that's great for kids to make sure they're
2: moisturized. And the great thing about this is it's multifunctional. It's head to toe. So you don't need one for your elbow, one for your, for kids, it's head to toe, face and body.
1: Yeah.
2: It's also multi-generational, and this is something that was big in Korea when I was there. They have that product that sits on the counter, and everyone from newborn to grandma and grandpa are using it.
0: Good for you.
2: And that was something that I was like, okay, how can we simplify parenting? Because we all know how it is, you know, and if I can put something out there that kids love using and they feel good about and parents can trust, then I'm like, okay, mission accomplished.
0: Well, from Baywatch to skincare,
1: I mean, she does it all. World Cup, let's go.
2: Oh my gosh.
0: I gotta thank you.
1: Yeah, thank you. Thank you so much.
2: Of course.
1: And come back and see us when Bay Watches Out.
0: Yes. Okay, up next, the online show, capturing hearts across social media.
1: And helping seniors rediscover their passions and their youth. Right after this.
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1: Yeah, let's take a look at how Like Old Times is making dreams come true.
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22: Every senior probably has something they used to love doing, and for one reason or another, haven't been able to do that thing again. So that's where we kind of step in.
16: For the show's creator, Ben Nucatola, his mission is personal.
22: My grandpa Al was the initial spark and inspiration for the show, who passed away a few years ago. The simple things in life made him happy. Being with family, bowling, his Yankees, and the casino. He really always talked about his past. I used to do this and I used to do that. I would love to do this again.
17: Excuse me, miss. What's something you used to love doing that you haven't done in a long time?
23: Go on a blind date.
22: And once I had the idea for the show.
17: You guys ready for your boat?
22: I thought immediately, Johnny has to host it.
17: It was like the dream call.
16: Johnny Gaffney is an actor and a comedian who entertains at senior centers across New York City.
17: My grandpa spent the last couple years of his life in a nursing home, and I would sing and tell jokes, and it's kind of blossomed, and it's really awakened a love and connection with older adults.
16: One senior made an everlasting impression.
17: I would host karaoke every Saturday morning, and there was this woman named Minerva. I find out Minerva was a freestyle singer in the 80s. She had a number 2 single on Billboard. And she had kind of hung up her singing hat for about 40 years. And she asked if she could sing. I said, yes. I watched her become a star in front of my eyes. Minerva passed away about 6 months ago, but our connection is really kind of what ignited this desire to connect with seniors and just provide opportunities for them.
16: So far, the millennial TikTokers have posted 12 episodes.
24: Ready to transport back in time.
17: We've gone disco dancing at the closest thing to Studio 54 we could find with a woman named Elizabeth.
25: Ooh, this right there.
26: Look at that, man.
17: We had an amazing baseball game with a guy named Lenny, also known as Fastball Lenny, in Central Park.
27: Burger time.
17: We went tailgating and played beer pong with a guy named Barry.
22: We had one woman, Elsa, who missed going to concerts. One of her favorite bands was The Temptations.
28: This is Elsa, this is for you.
22: made sure it was front row. We made sure to get her backstage to meet the Temptations.
17: And we end every episode with a question. So, was it like old times?
2: Was that like old times?
3: It was better.
4: You know, it did feel like old times.
12: Is that like old times?
18: 10 times better.
23: It's better.
17: I want people to realize that joy and youth are not synonymous. And there's no age limit on fun. There's just this clarity that comes with age that is an amazing energy to be around.
26: Oh! Let it eat!
27: That felt real good. Let's do it again.
1: Aww. Let's do it again. Now with us are Vin and Johnny. You guys, this concept is beautiful. What has it been like to be part of these amazing humans, like, dream days?
22: Oh, it's a dream come true to get to do this on, you know, a weekly basis. Getting to know these older adults has been a beautiful experience. Mm-hmm. They're full of life, full of stories, and still full of the passions that they once had when they were younger.
0: I love that. God bless you for doing this. What has your experience been like, or your favorite part of all of this?
28: My favorite part is that it's less about the activity we do. It's more about the opportunity to reconnect.
1: Yeah.
28: Right? So you just saw Fastball Lenny get to the mound. He threw his walker away. And watching people kind of tap into versions of themselves that have been dormant is inspirational. You kind of watch magic happen.
1: I mean, it's all about connection.
0: It makes me want to cry. I also think you should if you are younger and you have an older relative or an auntie or, you know, everybody can maybe stop by one day and volunteer or make a phone call so that they don't feel so isolated.
1: Yeah, and make these dreams come true. Well, we have an incredible senior from your show here today. Her name is Elizabeth. She's 79 years old. She is a lover of disco dancing. Mm-hmm. She used to actually dance at Studio 54, and y'all took her out dancing for her dream day. Elizabeth, come on out. Yes. Yes, Elizabeth.
0: Yes, get it, girl.
1: Yes, Elizabeth. Yes.
29: Hey.
1: Oh, Elizabeth.
29: Hey. You look good. You look good.
1: You look gorgeous.
29: Hi.
1: We're so happy to meet you.
29: Thank you. Hi. Sit down. Come to the couch. So you were a Studio 54 regular, huh? What were those days like?
30: Well, I lived in Staten Island.
0: There we go. Look at that picture.
1: Wow.
30: And that's me. Yes. And I would come into the city with my first husband and some friends, and we'd wait online, and there were long lines, and everybody was so dressed up and eager to get in. And then when I was picked, it was like winning the lottery. Mm. It was a dream come true. And I would go into Studio 54, and there were so many celebrities. There was so much energy. There was just lighting everywhere. Yeah. But all I wanted to do was disco dance.
1: Yeah, dancing is such joy. How was your night on the town with these two guys?
30: So it was magical. Oh. It was so special. They pamper you. They bought me this outfit.
1: You look fab.
30: And it was kind of being in a time warp.
1: Yeah.
30: But the difference was, it was me, and I was authentic, and I loved every minute of it.
1: Oh.
0: That's what I was going to ask you. In addition to looking back, I noticed that a lot of the folks said they felt better this time
1: around. It was more fun.
0: More fun. Why do you think that is?
22: I think it's because there's this empowerment aspect to it. You know, oftentimes people aren't sure if they'll ever get around to do the things they once loved. So when they finally get to do that again, you know, hopefully with us, there's this transformation that overcomes them, and they sort of get zapped back in time and become their younger versions of themselves. And this energy and everything kind of comes back to them.
1: I love that. Well, we hope there's going to be many more episodes. And for you, Miss Elizabeth, we have a surprise. Do you want to continue dancing?
30: Yes.
1: Okay, well, we have a surprise. Disco Sally's in Times Square loved your story, and they are offering you a lifelong membership.
30: Yay.
1: So you can continue dancing. Oh. How does that sound?
30: I love it.
1: You got to take these guys dancing.
28: I need to learn
30: how
28: to dance. She helped me. It's not as easy as it looks, but she makes it look very easy.
30: It's natural.
1: We love what you guys are doing.
0: Thank you so much. Oh, my goodness. And by the way, a special thanks to Seafire Grill for hosting our interviews. Congratulations.
1: Yeah, thank
0: you. This is a great idea.
22: Thank you so much for having us.
1: Really? Thank you, Elizabeth. True. Coming up next, pop superstar Ava Max, her inspiring journey, and that perseverance that made her a global sensation. After this.

0: Oh yeah, y'all. If you have been watching the World Cup, you have probably heard this song, Energy by Ava Max, which is on the official album of the tournament.
1: Well, Ava is here and we're going to chat with her in just a moment. But first, a look at her rise to global pop star.
2: Oh, she's sweet but a psycho, a little bit psycho. At night she's screaming, I'm on my mind, I'm on my mind.
1: Ava Max has spent the last few years delivering one pop anthem after another. From her breakout hit Sweet But Psycho, which topped the charts in more than 22 countries and went platinum 4 times in the U.S., to fan favorites like Kings and Queens. And My Head and My Heart. She's racked up more than 12 billion Spotify streams across her catalog. But her success didn't happen overnight. After moving to Los Angeles as a teenager to pursue music, she spent years hustling before her breakthrough changed everything. Now she's entering a new era as an artist with new music and a fresh sound. Hey!
0: We're
3: hi!
0: Hi,
3: guys!
1: I know sometimes it's weird to watch yourself. We feel that way. But what has it been like to see, you know, this rise?
3: Just incredible. I've dreamt of it my whole life.
0: And, like, you're in this moment now. You can look back and see how far you've come. You've become this global pop sensation, which, like, not everybody can say. Mm-hmm. Can you sit in that and enjoy it at this moment in your career?
3: It's so hard to think about it like that because ever since I was little, all I wanted to do was sing on stage, and now that's all I do. Mm. And it's kind of, it's surreal sometimes to think that, oh, wow, I actually made it. Because that's all I ever wanted to do when I was growing up in Virginia, where I grew up.
1: I'm going to ask you a question, but I guess if you knew the answer to this, we'd all be gazillionaires. But what is it for you then, personally, that makes it like the secret ingredient that makes one of your songs stick? Because you saw we both were just singing along as soon as it
0: popped on.
1: Yeah,
0: we know the words, the people watching
1: what
0: know.
1: What is it?
3: Well, first off, thank you. I work really hard on a lot of iterations of the song. Kings and Queens, Sweet But Psycho had... I'm not kidding, like 45 different versions. First, it was like a doo-wop version, Sweet But Psycho. So, you know, we changed it so many times until we really, really loved it.
0: Yeah.
3: The collaborators and I. And finally, you know, landed on the final.
0: Yeah.
3: But it takes a lot of work and consistency.
0: I mean, I think that's like the key really to life, right? People probably look at you and think like, oh, this came overnight. It's like, no.
3: No, there's been a lot of failures. The last 2 years, the fans know have been rough. You know, I parted ways with my record label. I released, you know, an album kind of that just was in the middle of a transition of teams. Mm-hmm. And so I think I'm just rising back up from just a lot of, you know, transition, but a lot of people can.
0: I think that's like the key really to life, right? People probably look at you and think like, oh, this came overnight. It's like, no.
3: No, there's been a lot of failures. The last 2 years, the fans know have been rough. You know, I parted ways with my record label. I released, you know, an album kind of that just was in the middle of a transition of teams. Mm-hmm. And so I think I'm just rising back up from just a lot of, you know, transition, but a lot of people can take a break from that. I just want to continuously give my fans music. First of all, I love making music, so I can't stop making music.
0: Mm-hmm. Yeah. Mm-hmm.
3: That's number one for me.
0: And you are coming back with a new label.
3: Yes.
0: Right? How does that feel? And what are you, and new music is coming.
3: Yes. I'm very excited. It's like a new chapter. Everything is new right now. We have an Alan Walker song that just came out, called Fate. I'm very excited about that one. I wrote it with a couple of my friends. And Energy, FIFA, that was so much fun to do.
0: I mean, how amazing is that to be a part of the World Cup? Like, this is incredible. It's just a huge stage.
3: I absolutely love this song. It took 2 years to get it on the soundtrack.
0: Wow.
3: I fought tooth and nail to get it on there because obviously everyone in the world, every artist in the world wants to be on the soundtrack for FIFA.
0: Yeah.
3: So I'm like, please, like, I've had this song for 2 years specifically for World Cup. Kind of manifested it.
0: Yes.
3: I know that's like a thing now, but it's real.
0: Yeah.
3: But for me, manifestation is more so like, okay, How do we get there? What are the building blocks? Not just like thinking about it,
4: but making
3: it happen. Like make it happen.
4: Good for you.
3: Because that's energy, right? The the work is the energy. That's what I think.
4: I love that. Well, congratulations.
0: We're going to be listening to all of your new music.
3: Thank you.
4: Ava's new songs, Energy and Fate, are available right now to stream.
0: Yeah, come back and perform for us. Will you do that? Okay, cool. Coming up next, the viral packing hack that'll lighten your luggage and make travel a breeze. Right after this.
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0: Okay, if you're looking forward to your summer vacation, but not the packing part, we have got you covered.
1: That would be me. Travel expert Onika Raymond is sharing a viral method that can help you fit more into your suitcase, along with a few must-have travel products. Hi.
0: Hi. How are you? Okay, so let's start with this method. Mm-hmm. This is like your number one tip for people who are getting ready to pack. You call this the Sudoku? No, what is it
1: Sudoku?
0: Called?
1: The Sudoku.
0: Sudoku. Sudoku. I never played those math games. Packing method.
2: Me neither, but it works perfect for packing. So this is the Sudoku packing
1: method.
2: Come
1: over this way?
2: Yeah, let's do it. Okay. So this is the Sudoku packing method.
1: So how many days would this cover for
2: you? And basically, you can get up to two or over two dozen outfits. So what you're going to do is this.
0: You have 24 outfits?
2: 27, actually. So what you're going to do is this. You're going to pack three tops, three bottoms, three layers. You're going to arrange them in this beautiful grid that we see here. And then you can mix and match them. It's kind of like a tie, a wardrobe capsule type
1: kind of
2: idea.
1: Yeah.
2: And it allows you to get the maximum number of outfits possible.
0: One of the things that I love is everything's really classic.
1: I really like
2: Absolutely.
1: It.
2: Absolutely.
1: Right?
2: But you know what? If you want, you can do something really fun with it as well. I threw in some red here. What you're going to notice is horizontally, you can make an outfit. So layer bottom top.
1: Oh.
2: Vertically, you can make an outfit. Horizontally, you can make an outfit. You can do one diagonal over here.
1: That's really cute.
2: And for example, you know what? We can switch these guys. We have outfit number two going like this.
1: Oh, yeah.
2: Right? We have
0: outfit.
2: A number of different outfit combinations that
1: but
2: we can do.
1: But it goes to show you don't have to pack a gazillion things.
2: Yeah, exactly.
0: Another thing you can do is write down the days and the outfits. You make sure you're not bringing too much.
1: Exactly, because most of us do. I don't, but most people do pack too
2: much. And I mean, I think the idea is we want to make travel easeful. We want to make it feel good. Yeah. And when it feels good and it's not stressful,
1: I agree.
2: We look good and we enjoy our trip
0: enjoy
2: so much
0: it more. Yeah. Okay, so you say that a suitcase itself can make a big difference.
2: Absolutely. Now, this is the grand poobah of suitcases.
1: Yeah, I'm like, I've never seen one like this.
2: I'm always carrying a lot of stuff. And when I'm going around in the airport, I'm all systems go. So, for example, what I love about this, it's a carry-on. It's your standard 20, 22-inch size. It has a phone holder.
0: Wow.
2: It has a cup holder. Mm. It has numerous
1: And what
2: hooks.
1: Is this part? This just opens?
2: So this is so you can put your laptops and your other electronics.
0: It's like the front case.
1: I love that.
2: Yes. Yeah. And what I love about this, you can also charge. It has an external charger on there as well. And, you know, my daughter's always giving me stuff to hold in the airport.
0: But also you can put shoes in there theoretically, right? Depending on how big they are.
2: You can do what you love. But the idea with this really is that you can be easy, hands-free, carefree as you're moving about the world.
0: Amazing. Okay.
1: All right, this next one, this carry-on bag, it folds up so small. So why is this one of your favorites?
0: Oh, my gosh, look
2: at this. So this is actually a foldable tote. And what I love about this is, you know when you're traveling, let's be real, we're going to go shopping.
1: Yeah, my grandmother used to always make me put one of these in my suitcase.
2: Yeah, exactly.
1: So if you have extra, boom.
0: Yeah, and
1: so,
0: also if you're not as good packing on the way home, which can
2: exactly.
0: happen.
2: So who wants to look for luggage in France? We want to be a Louis Vuitton. We want to be shopping for the red bottoms. You don't have time for that. So you've already come with your foldable tote. It fits very nicely, very easily into your luggage so that you're ready to go, honey.
1: Yeah,
2: I love
1: buy
2: that. All your stuff.
0: That's super smart. And it's not expensive, too.
2: No, and it's not expensive. It's all very affordable.
0: Is this a blankie?
2: This is a blankie, but this is an elite blankie, ladies, because how many times have you gone on the plane and the air is just ridiculous?
1: It's freezing.
2: The air con
0: it's always
2: is just,
0: cold. I mean, there's times where you're like really shaking.
2: Exactly. Yeah. And sometimes, you know what, to be honest, they don't have enough blankets. Yeah. So I love this guy because
1: not only is
2: it an additional blanket for you, it also doubles as
1: a pillow.
0: So if it's hot, you just use it as a pillow.
2: And so you can put your clothes in it. You can put whatever you like into this. And I love that
0: I see
2: it
0: what
2: flips
0: you're saying.
2: Over your luggage.
0: So you can take the blanket out, use the blanket, and then stuff this with like your sweater
2: 100%,
0: for a pillow.
2: 100%.
0: So it's a dual use.
2: Yes.
0: Okay.
2: And so we love things that have multiple uses. It just makes our lives so much easier. And we're all about ease.
0: Where are you traveling this summer? Anywhere good?
2: I actually just came back from Germany, Alaska.
0: Oh.
2: I'm headed to Portugal and Spain.
0: Wow.
2: So
1: wait, where?
2: Catch me out.
1: Well, I'm going to Wichita.
2: Somewhere.
1: You want to come?
0: Yeah, exactly.
2: I mean, I would love to. Yeehaw.
0: Okay. Thank you so much.
1: We'll be right back after this.
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0: Okay, that does it for us this week. Next week, we've got rapper, producer, and entrepreneur 50 Cent.
1: Plus the one and only Martha Stewart.
0: And actress, author, and TV personality Ayesha Curry.
1: It's going to be good. Have a great weekend, everybody.
0: Bye.
2: The word that comes to mind is alive.
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4: When you walk in here and you see 40 people at 4 a.m. at about a 10, you can't help but feed off that. And you're like, whoa, what's the Studio One at?
2: People who literally are up all night to bring this show to you. There's not a morning I walk in here that I don't pinch myself and think I get to be here. People that watch the Today Show aren't just watching a show. They're people that are in the family. They're in our family.
4: They're allowing us into their homes every morning.
2: When we go out there and we get to meet people and they say, I love you, you feel like family. I always say, we feel like your family too. That's how we feel.
4: And they're so excited to be there. We get excited. We feed off that energy.
2: They're the reason we get up in the morning. It's the excitement of being part of something that's bigger than you.

0: 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Coming up to the extreme, toxic smoke from those Canadian wildfires still smothering much of the country this morning.
1: When you walk outside, it burns, it stings a little bit.
0: More than 100 million under air quality alerts, while rescue and recovery efforts intensify in Texas as record flooding continues to overwhelm the region. Al's got your full forecast. Then, getting grilled. Summer barbecue season is in full swing, and we've got your guide to buying the best grill.
2: What is the number one question you should ask yourself before purchasing a grill?
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0: How you can get the best deals and meals of the season. All that, plus Christopher Nolan on his epic undertaking.
4: It's a love story. It's a coming-of-age story. It's a story about war and homecoming.
0: Luke's lightsaber grabs big bucks. And good times, Brad times.
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16: We fired up three types of grills, starting with a gas grill that runs on propane. This Ninja Flex Flame is one of Consumer Reports' top picks at $1,300, but Hope says a great gas grill can start as low as $240.
3: Most people go with a gas grill, and that makes up the majority of what we recommend for most people. They tend to preheat pretty quickly, and they're really easy to use.
16: Another option is the Flat Top Grill, which has taken off on social media. This Blackstone version runs $270.
3: Things like eggs, bacon, pancake, smash burger, those all do really well on flat tops. 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
16: 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And the splurge option shown to us, a Kamado. A budget version will set you back $340, but this top pick is $1,500.
15: What about this bad boy, the Kamado, you call it?
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3: It's probably not the ideal first grill for most people, but it is a really nice addition to, you know, your yard if you're serious about barbecue.
17: A little worried.
16: Putting his grilling acumen to the test, Paul cooked up burgers, hot dogs, and chicken legs.
15: Oh, skin side down, okay.
3: Skin side down to start.
16: The results? The flat top grill wasn't ideal for cooking the chicken leg because of its uneven shape. The skin browned before the center was done. The Kamado took the longest overall because of its 45-minute preheat time. The choices, though, did produce three perfectly good plates of meat.
15: Do you have to spend a lot of money to get a good grill?
3: You don't. You can spend $500, even less, and get something that cooks really well.
15: Good to know. And for cooking tips, Paul says to place the food presentation side down first. So with the chicken, it was the skin side down first. Mm-hmm. You want to avoid flipping things too many times. Mostly once is enough. And always use an instant read thermometer to prevent under or overcooking. Mm-hmm. By the way, we do have a link to Consumer Reports best ranked grills on our website, today.com.
18: I could have watched 20 minutes of that.
19: Well, yeah, Al and I've got a lot to say on the topic. I'll say two quick tips.
14: Okay.
19: If you use the InstaRed thermometer, make sure that tip is where it reads. It's got to be in the center of the
18: exactly.
19: protein. Mm-hmm. If you go too far, you're going to get a false reading.
18: That's right.
19: The other thing I'll say about if you're interested in buying a barbecue is it's not one of those things where you get what you pay for. The most expensive grill on the market is not necessarily the best. In fact, I'd argue that just a basic Weber grill might be your best.
18: That was in your piece.
15: Yeah,
18: basically.
15: Thank you for mansplaining that again, Carson.
20: Whoa!
21: I'm just impassioned about the grill.
20: You come for the grill advice, you stay for the baboon.
18: Drive by from there.
22: But here's the thing, like I said. 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Listen, when I first started, I was like, oh, charcoal, that's the only way. If, you know, you want to cook something outside quick.
15: Sure.
18: But you like the flat top outside.
22: I got a Weber slate. I mean, yeah. I tell you, because it's breakfast, it's lunch, it's dinner,
19: yeah.
22: it's all that stuff.
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22: I've got an old school Hasty Bake, oldest charcoal company in America, charcoal grill company in America, Tulsa, Oklahoma. And
19: that's the one with the wheel?
22: That's the one with the crank.
15: Wow.
18: You can make
15: sure
18: you use the green.
22: Too. I've got the green egg, but I got a Kamado.
15: Okay. 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
22: Yeah, I'm telling you.
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0: back now, 8:35, with a literary a lion, something of a lion, Colson Whitehead.
1: That's right.
0: That's what we're talking about.
1: Called America Storyteller. He's now releasing the third book in his acclaimed Harlem Crime trilogy, Cool Machine. And Craig, you had a chance to catch up with him.
2: And you know what? I've actually wanted to sit down with Colson Whitehead for a very long time. One of my favorite writers, one of the most decorated American authors of our time. Two Pulitzer Prizes, the National Book Award, and a MacArthur Genius Grant. We shared a wide-ranging conversation about his books, researching them in the place that he called home, and what life is like for him these days.
3: I'm not, you know, a Harlem maniac. To me, it's just like another beautiful part of the city I live in.
4: People say, write about what you know. Colson Whitehead knows.

0: Harlem.
1: Why is it set in Harlem?
2: I want to do a heist novel. I love Ocean's 11. It must have been so much fun to come up with those capers and then heists and the characters. And if you're going to do a black crime novel in New York City, it's either Harlem or Brooklyn. And Harlem is just sitting there.
0: Cool Machine is the final book in a trilogy that includes Harlem Shuffle and Crook Manifesto.
1: How much shoe leather research did you do for this one?
2: I did a lot of location scouting, just zigzagging up and down different streets. Is this a good place to dump a body? I did a lot of body dumping thinking.
0: As you walked around home.
2: Just for research, yeah.
0: You're like,
2: yeah.
0: Oh, this would be a great place to dump a body.
2: Yeah.
0: The main character in his crime trilogy is Ray Carney, a furniture store owner with a criminal side hustle.
1: How much of Coulson is in Ray Carney, and vice versa?
2: In terms of Ray, you know, there's definitely things about loving the city. We both share a love for mid-century modern furniture.
0: Whitehead lived in Harlem until he was six. Then, he grew up on Manhattan's Upper West Side before going to Harvard, then launching a career as a writer.
1: Ray Carney's one of these guys that he's striving, but he can't break up with his former life. Like, he can't leave the dark side behind. Why?
2: Well, I mean, that's part of the crime stories. You know, whenever I try to get out, they pull me back in. I think all of us have these unresolved parts, and we're embracing or rejecting parts of ourselves that we love or don't like as much.
1: Is that why you think this character has been so relatable for so many over the course of the series? Because there is some of that in all of us?
2: Well, whether you're very much like the character superficially or not, hopefully I'm doing my job and that you can see yourselves in them. So a lot of us aren't criminals. Some of us are. I don't want to speak for the audience. But
1: you say some of us are?
2: Some of us are.
1: As in you?
2: Statistically.
1: Oh. I was like, oh, I mean, if you want to confess here, we can turn it into Dateline.

0: won a Pulitzer. That story was turned into an Oscar-nominated movie. Whitehead says his Harlem trilogy is now being turned into a series by Apple TV. He's funny in person, but his books have tackled serious issues like slavery, discrimination, and corruption.
1: Do you feel an obligation as a writer of your stature to write about issues?
2: I have an obligation to do the best I can with each book. So I do like to write about politics and culture. But if I want to write love poetry, I should do that. Life is pretty short. So you shouldn't worry about other people's ideas of what you should be writing. You should write what you want to write.
1: What's your process? Are you one of these guys that writes every day?
2: People say write every day. That seems like a real imposition on my lifestyle, frankly. If I can do like 6 pages a week, Monday, Tuesday, Saturday and Sunday, that's an accumulation. You know, after a month, you have like 20-something. And
1: so you don't write every day?
2: No. I mean, sometimes I'm not feeling it. Sometimes it's like Thanksgiving and you have to be present for your family or whatever. So that's a lost week.
1: Well, I was present for your family in air quotes.
2: People like you to do stuff. People like you to show up.
1: You don't strike me as the kind of guy that necessarily always likes to show up when people ask, maybe, no?
2: Well, I'm lucky that I can work from home. You know, I can work from home, I can write a page, take a nap, do some spontaneous weeping, get back to work.
1: It's quite the process.
2: It works for me.
3: What a winner.
1: I really enjoyed the guy. Just enjoyed sitting down, spending time with him. By the way, he did tell me he's already working on his next novel.
4: Of course.
3: It's a movie. It's already a movie.
1: Probably already optioned. You're probably right. The only detail that he would reveal, though, is his next novel is actually set in the early 1900s.
4: Hmm. Oh.
1: So as for his new book, Cool Machine, it's available for pre-order. It comes out next Tuesday. We also want to give a huge thanks to Studio Museum in Harlem. It's a beautiful.
5: So yes, they really made this thing a showplace.
1: They have. And so thank you for letting us do the interview there. Should also mention he's actually the guest on the podcast next week. So the entire interview is going to be on Glass Half Full. And he talks a lot more about the role of writers in modern society as well. So
5: I wonder if Ray Carney would see the glass half full. Or
1: I think
6: he's a striver.
1: I think Ray Carney would be a glass half empty guy. Mm-hmm. I think. But, anyway,
6: right.
1: If you know, you know.
6: That was great.
1: Thank you, my friend.
6: Just ahead, on this Odyssey release day, famed director Christopher Nolan opens up about fulfilling a lifelong dream and a Hollywood first, bringing his new film to the big screen. Kaylee Hartung will share their conversation, but first, this is Today on NBC.
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9: 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To the bank and to Claire. Two taps later, Claire says nope to the charge and Wells Fargo is on the case. However you make money work, Wells Fargo can work with that.
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0: We are back on a day that we have been counting down to all week. The Odyssey. It hits theaters today.
1: In the build-up, the stars of the film have been joining us here in Studio 1A. I think we got one or two of them. One thing that came up with all of them was the honor that they all felt when they were working with the legendary director, Christopher Nolan.
2: Well, the time has finally come. We are hearing from him. NBC's Kaylee Hartung talked to the Oscar winner himself.
3: It was an honor for me to have that conversation as well, guys. And Christopher Nolan loves a challenge. That has been clear with every film that he's made, from The Dark Knight to Oppenheimer. But he says it wasn't until now that he could take on this epic. So the award-winning director is taking us inside the daunting task of bringing the Odyssey to the big screen.
4: Tell me what you remember.
5: A wife, a son.
6: Nearly 3,000-year-old poem is set to be a summer blockbuster. The Odyssey, starring Matt Damon and an A-list cast including Zendaya, Anne Hathaway, Tom Holland, and Robert Pattinson, tells the story of the heroic Greek warrior and king, Odysseus.
7: Action!
6: Bringing it to life has been a dream of director Christopher Nolan's for two decades.
8: So after 20 years, what took you so long? Why now?
9: Now I can get something made that I couldn't otherwise get made. And so for me to take on Greek mythology on a big, modern, cinematic canvas, something that hasn't been done, there's so much in it for everybody. It's a love story, it's a coming-of-age story, it's a story about war and homecoming, and I think that's the eternal appeal of the Odyssey.
10: Let's go home!
6: Odysseus is on a 10-year journey home after the Trojan War, sending the cast and crew to six countries, including Morocco and Iceland, shooting months on rough seas.
8: You told Matt in one of your first conversations that this would be hard.
9: Yeah.
8: Really hard. At what point do you feel like he really understood what you meant?
9: I have a feeling he didn't really understand it until we got on the boat. It's not until you get there and you start, you know, hiking up a goat's path to the Cyclops cave that you start to realize, wow, yeah, none of this is going to be easy. I think it was a sort of slow, creeping realization for him.
8: You push the limits here. But what limits did you hit?
9: I definitely hit the limits of my own stamina and everybody's stamina, I think. I mean, it's the Odyssey. Of course, it should be difficult. You know, we're not doing the job right making a film with the Odyssey if it doesn't seem difficult.
6: It's the first Hollywood production shot entirely on IMAX 70mm film. Nolan felt that technology would help make audiences feel a part of Odysseus's mythical adventure.
9: This is a format that can put you in the cave with the Cyclops or on the deck of Odysseus' ship in a way that no other imaging format can. For the Odyssey, I went to IMAX and I said, look, if ever we were going to fulfill this dream of shooting the entire movie that way, this is the one. This is the Odyssey. And so for the first time ever, I finally, you know, realized that dream of doing the whole film that way.
8: Hollywood is forecasting more than $1 billion worldwide. IMAX screenings started selling out nearly a year ago. You've said in the past you've been well rewarded for having faith in the audience.
9: Mm-hmm.
8: What is the faith that you were asking this particular audience to have?
9: I think with the Odyssey, you're really saying to the audience, come and experience, honestly, one of the great adventures. So really, what I'm asking the audience to do is come and be entertained. It'd be hopefully a really phenomenal time having a, you know, big screen experience.
8: We had to wait 3 years between Oppenheimer and The Odyssey. Will we have to wait another 3 years for your next masterpiece?
9: Oh, at least.
3: Several of the actors were working on multiple projects while shooting The Odyssey, but Nolan, he only does one movie at a time. And as far as he is concerned, the film's not finished until it goes to the audience. Mm. So today, in his own words, is exciting, but it's nerve-wracking as well.
0: I'm sure.
11: It's got amazing reviews.
1: Yeah. I'm seeing it tomorrow morning. I got found a place to see it. My first film ever in IMAX.
3: How'd you get tickets?
1: I found a theater. I found a local theater. I'm so excited.
3: The Washington Post found a ticket for $1,000 being sold on eBay.
0: Jeez.
3: What?
0: Yeah.
3: To
0: wow.
3: An IMAX.
0: Yeah. Mm-hmm.
3: Here in New York.
11: But you can still see it in
1: seven. Nice work,
2: you can
1: Kaylee.
2: Still see it. The Odyssey from our sister company, Universal Pictures, is in theaters today.
1: All right, coming up next, we got a special performance from our friend, country music superstar Brad Paisley.
0: Yes.
1: Him and the guys, nice enough to wake up early to play some music for us. We'll get to that. But first, this is Today on NBC.
7: 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Considering Claire isn't in Paris right now, that seemed odd to the bank and to Claire. Two taps later, Claire says nope to the charge, and Wells Fargo is on the case. However you make money work, Wells Fargo can work with that.
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1: We are back with a real

0: Welcome back to the band, everybody. Nice work, partner. We got no time, but I want to mention you and your wife, Kim, opened up the store. Such a cool idea down in Tennessee to help some families in need, man.
1: Thank you. It's a grocery store that's free to people that need it. So.
2: Yeah.
0: Very cool.
2: And you got a pretty nice gift recently.
1: We did. Taylor and Travis gave us a bunch of... Well, they basically fed a bunch of people.
0: That's so cool.
3: Well done.
2: Congratulations.
3: Good. He's going to be back with more music in the third hour from Tackle Box.
0: But first, your
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0: last World Cup appearance. 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Plus, two K-pop Demon Hunter stars sinking their teeth into something new. Ken Jeong and Ray Ami are live talking about their Shark Week adventure. Then later, Joy Bauer making summer staples. Quick weeknight dinners with a sweet and simple dessert. And it's a country kind of morning. Let's get a little mud on the tide. Grammy-winning superstar Brad Paisley kicking off the weekend with a special live performance today, Friday, July 17th, 2026. Live from Studio 1A in Rockefeller Plaza, this is the third hour of today. Good morning, everybody. Welcome to the third hour of today. I'm here along with Dylan and, of course, Laura and Jared. We're getting a nice start on the morning. Craig has decided to kind of...
1: So you brought in the Saturday crew.
0: There you go.
1: All right. I'm going to do my best.
0: That's it. It's that weekend vibe.
1: Yes. Right.
0: Thanks for starting your Friday morning with us. We're really excited for the weekend for a lot of reasons, but especially World Cup final Sunday.
2: My kids keep asking, when's the game? When's the game? Well, Argentina and Spain will face off in East Rutherford, New Jersey, in a match that features some of the sport's biggest stars.
1: And Argentina is trying to become only the third team in World Cup history to win back-to-back tournaments. Our Sam Brock is here with this epic matchup. I have to say, I found the cup a little small, given the stakes.
3: It's 14 and a half inches. There's also, the perspective, I'm 6'5", standing next to this little thing, which I had to keep under a glass case.
4: Maybe you're the one to blame.
3: Everything is relative.
4: So petite.
2: Yes. I was there, it would be fine.
3: Totally. You're welcome for being a giant. By the way, this is unprecedented, right? What we're talking about here, for the first time in World Cup history, the champions of Europe and South America are meeting in a World Cup finals. Guys, call this a continental clash over one of the most prized trophies that Laura was just talking about, the World Cup trophy, worth an estimated $20 million. It's 18 karat gold, though the real payout here is soccer immortality.
5: It's the World Cup football final that soccer fans have been dreaming of. European champion Spain, who dominated France with their skillful ball control and intense defense against defending World Cup champs Argentina, fresh off their latest stunning comeback against England. Argentine fans hoping for a little more magic from legendary 39-year-old superstar Lionel Messi, playing in what could be his final international match. He'll square off against soccer phenom Lamine Yamal, who just turned 19. Sunday's final will be their first meeting on the pitch, but it's not the first time their paths have crossed. These viral photos show Yamal as a baby being held by a very young Leo Messi for a promotional event in Barcelona. The photos resurfacing in 2024 when Yamal's proud father posted the beginning of two legends. But for all the thrills Yamal has delivered, it's his little brother Kana who may have stolen the show at this World Cup. The adorable three-year-old becoming a social media star cheering on the team. While the passion of fans in Buenos Aires and Madrid may be hard to match, millions across the country are gearing up for what they hope will be an epic final.
6: It's incredible. My parents immigrated here from Argentina back in the 70s. We never forget our pride and our heritage. So to see this explosion of excitement for Argentinians has just been an incredible experience.
5: Over the past 6 weeks, many Americans have embraced the World Cup. And now FIFA is adopting an American tradition, a Super Bowl-style halftime show.
7: Got everything you need, now bring it like you.
5: The tournament's first ever halftime performance will feature stars like Shakira, Justin Bieber, Madonna, BTS, and Coldplay. A final American-style celebration of the world's most popular sport, either cementing a legend or seeing a new legacy born.
3: For two football powerhouses, you might be surprised to learn, yes, I did try to pull that off, that Spain and Argentina are playing for the first time at the World Cup in 60 years. The last time, guys, was 1966. As for Messi and Yamal, the parallels are wild. They both went to Barcelona's famed La Masia Academy, played for FC Barcelona, and were seen as rare prodigies. Messi, when asked about his younger counterpart, said, "This is a new generation of footballers who are very good, and there is no doubt for me. He's the best one."
1: Can you say
3: so high
1: time?
3: Praise.
0: Football. Football.
3: Mm. Although I feel like there's another expert that might be able to weigh in. That's better.
0: Although I will say that Lionel Messi, Yamal photo, it's really kind of crazy because I had the same moment years ago with Craig Melvin.
3: Oh, no.
4: So
3: that's just wrong.
4: You know, under the water is a little violin. So it was really very
1: special.
4: You know,
1: sometimes the internet is useful. Sam, thank you.
4: There you go. All right, let's turn now to the guy who's going to be calling that final match, legendary broadcaster, Telemundo soccer play-by-play announcer, Andres Cantor. Good to see you, sir.
8: Nice seeing you. I hope you do that for me in a few years' time.
4: Yeah, absolutely. You and me.
8: That was great.
4: Okay, so Spain, solid showing on Friday. Argentina, obviously, with Lionel Messi. Are these teams about as evenly matched as they can get?
8: Yes, they are the best two teams in the World Cup. That is for sure. They're the best two teams in the world. One is European champion. One is the South American champion. They both have star power. And Spain is a very, very good, solid team. Argentina is the defending champion, and they got Messi. They got a 39-year-old guy called Messi that, you know, is outplaying everyone.
2: Yeah. Wow. Yeah. Your excitement is so infectious. We all love hearing your signature call, but it seemed to have a little extra behind it when Argentina beat England. What was that moment like for you?
8: Well, every time I get to call Argentina, I get very emotional, obviously. I thought, you know, it was the cherry on the cake when they won the World Cup in 2022 for my broadcasting career. And here I am, you know, hours away from calling Argentina on a World Cup final on Telemundo and Pico in Spanish. So it's just amazing. It's, you know, it touches my heart. And I always say the same thing. I mean, Mike Green is a huge Knicks fan, but sure, you know, he does a great job, you know, whenever he gets to call the Knicks, and I hope I get to do the same with Argentina, but I get carried away sometimes, especially when they beat England, coming, you know, back from a 0-1 deficit with 3 minutes to go.
2: And you celebrated with your son, too, Nico.
8: I did, because we hugged each other in Qatar when we won the World Cup. He found me, I don't know how, because I told him that we did have a chance. Before the World Cup, I told him we have a chance to win the World Cup, and he came over and hugged me. And then the other day against England, it's a very special matchup for Argentinians. So, even though he's born here, you know, he carries my Argentinian infectiousness. There he is,
2: that.
8: Nico.
2: Sweet.
4: It's beautiful.
2: Yeah.
4: Oh, I love that.
2: So special.
4: I love that.
9: 44 seconds, Andres. 44 seconds.
8: 44 seconds?
9: Goal.
8: Really?
9: You held it for 44 seconds. Now, we can't go nearly that long.
4: No.
9: We tried, but we were just sort of failed.
8: Again.
9: Are you doing like breathing exercises on the side? What are we doing?
8: I have a voice coach every 4 years that gets my voice ready, but then everything that she teaches me goes out the drain when these games start, because I was very emotionally involved also with the U.S. national team games. They had a great run, and Argentina and all the matches. I've been very fortunate that I was able to go to all three countries during this World Cup, with Vancouver, Monterrey, Guadalajara, everywhere. The excitement was incredible, and the matches were awesome. So,
9: Are you doing like honey on Saturday night? What's the?
8: I'm gonna try to rest. I'm gonna call it. Yeah. I mean, I'm gonna have to be at the stadium probably by 10 a.m.
4: Ooh,
8: so yeah,
4: that's a long day.
8: I'll pack it in early Saturday night and try to rest.
4: Here's a question. Everybody's saying this is Lionel Messi's last World Cup. Mm-hmm. Is it really? I mean, when you think about Tom Brady, people like that.
8: Yeah.
4: Is it really his last?
8: Well, 39 now in soccer terms, it's kind of like, okay, old.
4: Yeah.
8: But he's shown that, you know, he can still compete and be the best in the world at 39. We all thought that the last one after he won, you know, it took him 5 tries to win the World Cup. That was his fifth in 2022. And we thought that he was going to go out on top as a champion. And yet here he is, outperforming everybody. So I think this will be his last, yes.
4: Sure.
8: But it will not be his last. It will be his last with the national team, but obviously he will keep playing with Inter Miami. Mm-hmm.
4: Yeah. Absolutely. Andres, thank you. It's always so great to see you, my friend.
8: Likewise. Thank you for having me.
2: Good luck.
8: Always.
2: Good luck.
8: Coming up. And we'll beat, what'd you say, 44?
9: 44 seconds.
8: If Argentina scores, I never time it.
9: 46?
8: Yeah, 40.
9: Let's go.
8: 48. I never time it, but.
9: Let's go.
8: Either that or I'll just like.
4: We love that. Well, come in. Don't forget, tune in this Sunday for the World Cup final in Spanish. Only on Telemundo and Peacock.
2: All right, well, coming up, Steve Kornacki is here to take us even deeper into Sunday's match and break down the World Cup history that is on the line. And then later, Ken Jeong and Ray Ami are live with us this morning sharing their fun new ocean adventure. Guys, it's called K-Pop Shark Heroes. We are going to hear all about it when the third hour of today comes right back.

0: Back now with a closer look at a clash of soccer titans. This Sunday, Spain and Argentina facing off in the 104th and final match of the World Cup. And, of course, our soccer savant, NBC News chief data analyst Steve Kornacki is here telling us everything we need to watch out for. Steve, good morning.
1: Good morning, guys.
0: Okay, so how did each of these teams get here? And then what are their chances?
1: Yeah, so you take a look. It's come to this. This is where the knockout round started. 32 teams all the way down to Argentina and Spain. Of course, Argentina with that sort of miraculous win over England in the semifinal, and then Spain just shutting down France completely. That's been a theme with Spain in this tournament. So you get Spain versus Argentina. I will say, if you're talking to the odds makers in this one, they are making Spain a favorite in this game over Argentina. One of the reasons, it's right there. Look at this. Spain has a 37-game unbeaten streak in international play. You got to go all the way back. I don't know. Whoa, what's going on in my writing there? March 22nd, 2024, they played Colombia. It's the last time Spain lost in international play. But look who they're up against. The defending champions, Argentina. They won this in 2022. They've won 3 World Cups before. They're going for their 4th. So there's certainly some pedigree here with Argentina, and the stars taking center stage in this thing. You were just talking about Messi, the ageless wonder, 39 years old. Looks like he's going to win that Golden Boot Award. Most goals, assists, part of that equation too. And then for Spain, sort of an unheralded player here. Oyarzabal, I can't even say the name. Oyarzabal, they call him. 5 goals. He was unexpected. He's not the flashiest player, but if you can say that name, if you can remember that name, you could be hearing it a lot on Sunday.
2: I was waiting to see how you pronounce it.
3: So what are the key factors we're going to see come into play on Sunday?
1: Yeah, so I think this is really interesting. If you've been watching Argentina, you know soccer is a 90-minute game. Yeah. And for the first 78 minutes of every game, Argentina is very average. From minute 79 on, there is no better team in the world. Look at this. This is Argentina's history in this tournament. In the round of 32, at the 79th minute of play, the game was tied against Cape Verde. They won that. At the 79th minute against Egypt, they trailed 2-0. Won the game 3-2. The quarters against Switzerland tied at the 79th minute. They won it 3-1. And, of course, we just said against England, all hope seemed lost for Argentina. They were down 1-0, ended up winning 2-1. So call them the cardiac kids. It's incredible. And Spain, on the other hand, the fortress defense. Look at this. These are all of their World Cup games. Every single one that they've played, 0-0. They have allowed 1 single solitary goal this entire World Cup.
2: How is that possible? So looking back then at the bracket, how hard has this been to predict? I mean, you are the savant. But, I mean, how has this matched up?
1: I tell you, you guys have me on here for March Madness college basketball every year. I don't think I've gotten a team to the Sweet 16 from a championship pick before. I don't know that I did much better. I will say I was a little more bullish on the United States this time around than things turned out here. But I'll tell you, somebody who may know a thing or two about predicting this. Let me put this up here. Name is Truman here. He called Spain versus France making the semis. He called Argentina to the final. He said Messi would carry Argentina despite his age. Norway, Ecuador, Paraguay, he pegged them all as dark horses. I'm talking about,
0: you
1: may know him.
0: You speak of?
1: He is the son, a grandson of Martha Stewart, Truman Stewart, and he's going to join us, I believe, right now.
2: Come on.
0: Truman, welcome.
2: You did pretty well.
3: Thank you. That's awesome.
0: All right, dude.
2: All right. How did you do so well?
4: I watch a lot of soccer. I think it's pretty much the secret. Spain versus France in the semis. I think that's the thing, something that a lot of people predicted. Spain with their great defense and the way they control the games. And then France just with, you know, Kylian Mbappe, Dembele, a lot of just unbelievable.

0: capable attacking players. So that was a pretty clear semifinal that I think a lot of people predicted.
1: Wow.
0: Now, Argentina being in the final, I think, well, they've gotten there through a lot of luck and a lot of dubious refereeing decisions, but they're still there, like I predicted. And I think Messi's just unbelievable, and the game between Spain and Argentina is just going to be one of the best I think we've ever seen.
1: Who are you rooting for?
0: Well, I'm rooting for Spain, although I do think Argentina probably are you'd think Spain would be the favorites on paper, given how they've played. But, you know, nothing, I don't think, ever really ends up how it goes on, how you think it'll go based on how it looks on paper. So I think Argentina will probably pull off the win.
1: Yeah.
0: So, although I am rooting for Spain.
1: How many games did you watch?
0: In person, I watched 3 games awesome. This World Cup. I saw Egypt play New Zealand in Vancouver because Mo Salah for Egypt is my favorite player.
1: Mm-hmm.
0: And I saw Colombia, Portugal in Miami with my best friend who's Colombian. And then I also saw France play Sweden in the round of 32 in New York.
2: And then you got your grandma, Martha Stewart, over there. So has she also not only helped you with your soccer acumen, but has she helped you make great hors d'oeuvres for the match?
0: Well, I've been so focused on the games, I wouldn't really have time for anything else. So I wouldn't really be able to. And also, I'm not a very good cook, so I wouldn't be doing any of that.
1: Your grandma's Martha Stewart. Okay. You don't have to be.
2: You got
0: that. Maybe so. Maybe I'll be.
2: Yeah. All right. Steve, thank you. Truman, thank you. Martha, thank you.
1: Thank you. Have fun on Sunday.
0: That's thank right. you.
3: All Come right. back when they win it all, you'll see.
0: Oh, yeah. Okay. Or if Columbia ever wins it, maybe.
1: All right. Thank coming you. Up this morning, it's K-pop meets Shark Week. Ken Jeong and Ray Ami are live to tell us about their new special that brought them very close to ocean predators.
2: Not quite that close.
1: And then later, we're raising the bar this summer, the best hosting hacks and products for your next party. We'll be right back.
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0: Maybe that's going to make it a hit. I mean, it already was. It was absolutely everywhere last year. Golden from K-Pop Demon Hunters, winner of the Oscar for Best Original Song.
1: And now two of the voices from that hit movie are diving into a brand new project together. Ken Jeong has starred in some of the biggest comedies of the 21st century. Oh, like maybe you've heard of The Hangover or Crazy Rich Asians.
2: And K-pop star Rayami was the musical voice behind Zoe in K-pop Demon Hunters. Well, now they are together in a new television special that will kick off Discovery's annual Shark Week. It's titled K-pop Shark Heroes. Take a look.
3: You ready?
4: Yeah.
3: 3, 2, 1, go.
5: Oh, he's running us!
6: Get it, oh man!
7: Wow, they are going nuts!
3: Wow, wow!
6: The switch is on.
2: No way.
4: Wow. Yeah. That was Ray. Yeah. She was there.
8: That was her first dive.
4: That was crazy.
2: Wow.
8: And that was, I believe, 16 reef sharks ended up circling the boat. It was the most beautiful experience.
2: I'm sure it was beautiful,
8: ever.
2: But terrifying.
8: Yeah. Oh, yeah. I cried a little. Tears of joy.
2: Yeah.
4: I was on a Zoom in Culver City watching it. I was scared. Guys, I did so much for this.
2: Yeah.
4: I worked so hard.
2: I mean, this is the collaboration we didn't know we needed. K-pop and Shark Week. Explain what this all is.
4: Yeah, well, Korea, on the shores of Korea, there are sharks that were spotted on the coast of Korea, which is like brand new, to the point where they're like viral Instagram videos where they would have like bull sharks jumping on top of Korean fisher boats.
2: What?
4: And inspired by that, I wanted to educate my community, and by enlisting the help of Rayami through the power of song, a K-pop anthem that I personally wrote for myself.
2: Hey,
4: it's my time, yes, Dylan Dreyer, it's my time to shine.
2: Yes.
4: I enlisted the help of my K-pop Demon Hunters buddy, Rayami, and I wrote a K-pop anthem that I want to share with the world to show that sharks are being respected, not feared.
8: Yes. The world needs this.
4: The world needs it, Al Roker.
0: Yes, it does.
8: Yes,
0: it does.
4: No, it's not, Laura.
8: It's fun and games.
4: It's not fun and games.
0: No.
4: Everyone thinks about fun and games. No, I'm a serious songwriter who writes about sharks.
0: So will we hear this song? Is this song going to be released?
4: I don't know. Discovery's getting back to me on that.
8: Yeah.
4: Probably too jealous of my talent.
0: Is this something that's only happening in your head?
4: Yes, Al Roker. Yes. You know me well.
2: So we saw you in the water, you safely on the boat.
8: So
2: how much prep goes into that? And you're not in a cage.
8: No.
2: I mean, you're like,
8: yeah,
2: right,
8: we had
2: there.
8: A couple dives that were free dives.
2: Okay.
8: And then two cage dives. But before all of this, I had to go to training in Redondo Beach with an amazing ocean conservationist, Liz Parkinson. We worked together, had the gear on, learned all the signals, and made sure I was comfortable with everything. And then, my first ever dive was with 16 sharks. So that was crazy.
2: Well, are you a fearless person?
8: Sometimes I get scared, but I think, when are you ever going to get the opportunity to swim with sharks, witness these beautiful, magnificent apex predators in our oceans? I mean, they're so vital to our ecosystems.
2: Mm-hmm.
8: It's very educational while entertaining, but, I mean, how is it not going to be entertaining with her?
0: So why did not we see you in the water with
4: I'm a shark ambassador, Al Roker.
0: Oh.
4: And shark ambassadors stay dry high above.
0: Uh-huh.
4: High above. Oversee. I'm like a director just watching. I'm like, this is my odyssey. I'm just like watching, overseeing everything.
0: You're the Christopher Nolan of sharks.
4: I'm the Christopher Nolan of K-pop shark heroes, Al Roker.
0: I have actually gone down and dived with sharks.
8: We were told.
0: I've done that. Would you and I, would you go diving with sharks with me?
4: No, I wouldn't.
0: No.
4: Why? I'm scared. Yeah. I'm full of fear. My whole career has been lined with K-pop anxiety.
0: See, look at that. Well, you and I, down there with sharks.
4: Well,
0: I'll get you a wetsuit that says Chum.
4: You know what? If it has my name on it, which is Chum, then you and I will do it together. Anything with you, Al Roker, with my name on it.
2: Don't put that out there.
4: Yeah.
2: Somehow.
8: Be careful.
4: You forgot the P. It's Chum. That's my name.
2: You guys are so great. Thank you so much for being here. And be sure to catch Shark Week and K-pop Shark Heroes beginning next Sunday, July 26th on the Discovery Channel.
0: Please don't leave.
3: That's not what you said off camera to me.
0: Still to come on Shop Today, we're going to throw the best summer party ever with hosting hacks, cold drinks, and s'mores. 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
1: 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Elena, nice to see you. This is such a
11: nice
1: cute idea. It looks
11: all
1: good. It keeps things chill.
11: That's exactly correct. So you normally see these in restaurants, but I like to bring them into our home entertaining experience.
1: Is it glass?
11: It is. It's actually made of plastic, but what you're going to do is you're going to put ice underneath, and then you can put in any toppings, condiments. I love this if I'm doing a burger bar, hot dog station. You just put everything in this one container.
1: And
11: it's brilliant. Chilled.
3: I love that.
0: Keeps the bugs
11: away. Yes, keeps the bugs away. It's perfect. Can't get enough of this thing. And it's better than all those random bottles, bowls. It just looks way more
1: better.
3: Right. And it keeps it cold.
1: Yep.
11: Yes,
0: it does.
11: I
0: love these.
11: Okay, so these are from the brand Our Place, and we usually know them for all their pans, but these are amazing recycled restaurant glass cups, and they come in all sorts of colors, but my favorite part about them is that they are stackable.
0: Oh,
11: so they're
0: brilliant.
11: Incredible for storage.
0: So they don't get all beat up on the edges.
11: Exactly, and what I love too is that a little colored glass just instantly elevates a table. Mm-hmm. All you gotta do is just pop them on your table. The colors you can mix and match, they're fabulous, and they also look really fabulous on this article bar set.
3: Yeah, this is nice.
0: Yes. Tell us about our nice little ice cream dishes.
11: Okay, I'm truly obsessed with these. Are they not the cutest things you've ever seen?
1: It looks like a cone.
11: Yes, exactly. So these are from Zara Home, and they look etched just like an ice cream cone, and they come in three different sizes.
3: I love
11: it. You can use these for an easy dessert. What I love, too, is, like, when you're entertaining, we don't need to get too crazy with it. Mm-hmm. The people in the hot summer, they want ice cream. So just put it in a cute bowl.
1: Yes.
11: Putting it in a cute bowl instantly elevates the experience.
3: Why are we trying to do anything other than ice cream?
11: Yeah, what are we doing? You know what I'm saying?
1: So Zara Home has really stepped up their game.
11: Oh, my goodness. Their stuff is out of control.
0: S'mores, yes, please.
11: Yes, please. Never,
3: so
11: ever
3: cute.
11: Would I say no to s'mores. So this is the Nostalgia Electric S'mores Maker. So all you got to do is get a plug, and you're in business. And we have all these compartments. You can do peanut butter cups. You could take different sandwich cookies, pull them apart, toast that marshmallow. And it's just
3: you can do it indoors on a rainy day.
11: Yes, on a rainy day. And it's so fun for the whole family. I remember when I looked at this, I was like, I remember when I was a little kid and I had a s'mores themed birthday party.
1: Aww.
11: And this would have been amazing if they had it. But it is
1: bringing
11: the nostalgia back. It's a plug and play, baby.
1: Love it.
0: We love that. Thermocells have changed my backyard game.
11: Okay, Al.
3: I've never tried it. Does it work?
0: Oh, yeah.
11: They are out of control. So there's nothing worse than wanting to enjoy the summer outdoors and then having bugs cramping your stuff. bottom. Yeah. Enough of that. Now that you have the Thermacell 15-foot zone, this is a mosquito and bug repeller.
0: Oh, this
11: so
0: is a new one.
11: All you have to do, yeah, it goes up to 15 feet.
3: How does it work?
11: So all you have to do is you just have to turn it on, place it on your table, place it wherever you're hanging out, and you are creating a force field that's going to repel any bugs.
0: Mm. How
11: I'm
0: do it know?
3: How
0: these.
3: Do it know?
11: Yeah.
3: Even those no.
12: Is there any smell?
11: No, there's no smell, which I really like. Yeah. I think it's nice to be able to just have it be clean, quiet, getting the job done without anybody.
12: Dylan's now. Still roasting.
3: No, yeah. it's getting fluffier. You can see the texture.
0: It takes a little while, and then all of a sudden it bursts into flames.
11: Yeah, exactly.
0: And then putting lighting wherever you need it on the lawn.
11: Okay, here's the thing. I am an Aries. I'm a fire sign, and I think ambiance can make or break an experience.
12: Oh, yeah.
11: And it is so important when you're outside to make sure you still have a little bit of ambiance. And these are wonderful lights. They are Solplex solar ground lights. They come in a pack of 12. And what's amazing is they have two different colors. So they have a warm light and a cool light. Mm-hmm. You pop them into the grass, put them in your patio. You just let the sun do its thing because they're solar powered. And at nighttime, they'll naturally turn on once the sun, once it goes from sunny to shady and from once the sun sets. Wow, couldn't say that there for a second. We got it. We arrived. And they are absolutely wonderful. I love them. Place them anywhere. A pack of 12. I love a steel like
12: lighting
11: that.
12: Is always a good idea.
11: Lighting is
0: come on.
11: Always a good idea.
3: Now look how toasty this is getting.
11: Oh my gosh, no, golden brown.
0: That,
11: you know what?
3: It has
11: right. Stuck with
3: that
11: it.
3: Was it didn't look like
0: Laura's
3: it, but it
0: in
3: has
0: high school.
3: In
0: golden brown.
11: In culinary school, they say, what's your favorite color? And we all say, golden brown.
0: Or Laura Jarrett.
12: Oh, Lena, thank you so much to
3: Those
12: shop any of these products. The unserious people are being very unserious right now. Let me just say, go to the QR code at the bottom of your screen or head to today.com/shop. 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
0: She's still eating and you gotta talk.
12: Coming up.
3: I forgot to put the chocolate on, so it's a little easier
12: and
3: to eat.
12: And coming up.
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0: always a great idea to start today with joy. Well, this morning, our health and nutrition expert, Joy Bauer, is here, going to show us how to make three no-fuss, crowd-pleasing summer dishes. Good to see you, Joy.
1: Good morning, guys.
2: Good morning.
3: Right, these just smell fresh.
1: So good.
0: Let's start with some skewers.
1: Okay, so these are my teriyaki chicken and pineapple skewers. And to me, it's always a thrill to grill skewers because they check so many boxes, right? Mm-hmm. They're colorful, they're pretty, they are packed with nutrition, but also they're so flippin' easy to put together. So a lot of flavor, right?
2: Mm-hmm.
1: So for this one, all I do is I cut up the chicken. I show you in the recipe how to marinate it either with bottled teriyaki or do it yourself. You saw also I soak the wooden skewers. You don't want them to burn.
2: No splinters.
1: And then look at it's so easy. You put everything together on the skewer, and then on the grill it goes, and you want those beautiful char marks. So good. And when that pineapple gets caramelized, it's over the top.
0: The best.
1: And then the last thing that I do is I reserved some of that teriyaki sauce. It didn't hit the chicken. And then I added a little bit of cornstarch or the arrowroot.
0: So that's your
1: thicken
0: glaze?
1: It up, and that's a glaze
0: and
1: on top.
0: It with some sesame seeds and boom.
1: Mwah.
2: Okay, so I had my eye on this when we walked in.
3: Quick question. We're also worried about produce right now. Does cooking the produce help?
1: Yes. What I'm going to say is we don't have to stop eating fruits and vegetables, but we do have to outsmart the parasite. Mm-hmm. And heating is a kill step. So whenever it comes to vegetables, if you steam, broil, blanch, grill, you know that they are then going to be safe to eat. And with the produce that we have here, first I showed you pineapple. Pineapple is really cool because it comes kind of with a security guard, right? A thick rind. You want to scrub it first to make sure you get anything that's sticking to it off. Then take your knife and slice it through, because if you don't wash that outside rind, the knife could actually bring it into the flesh.
2: Cutting board and everything.
1: Yeah. So this dish over here is the barbecued salmon together with a mango avocado salsa, and it's kind of a summer bonus because it's two recipes in one. They could live on their in their own delicious lives. So for the salmon, what I've done is I first give it a little bit of a dry barbecue-like rub, and I grill it on, well, actually, I'm making the salsa first.
0: Right.
1: So with the salsa, I want you guys to know I did leave out the cilantro because right now it's a little problematic. Okay. But if anybody is growing cilantro in their garden,
0: they know where it's been.
1: Absolutely. So here I took care on the grill of the salmon. Look what I'm doing at the end. I'm adding a brush of barbecue sauce because it just makes it that much more flavorful. And then I pile it on with this salsa. And the mango adds such a nice, fresh, unique
0: and
1: flavor.
0: And a sweetness.
3: Yeah. So delicious.
1: Yeah. Mm. Dessert. You guys are going to love this one. Every summer needs a peach cobbler. This is very unique because I'm calling it my 5-minute peach cobbler, and you make it in the microwave, and it has a fraction of the sugar, and there's no butter.
2: The microwave?
1: Yes. So what I've done here is I took my peach. Now, with any kind of fruit that has skins right now, you can choose to wash the outside and then peel them. I washed this very well, so I left the skin on here, and I just mixed that chopped peach with a little bit of vanilla, a little bit of brown sugar, and then it turns into this gooey, gooey pie filling, and then a little bit of graham cracker inside, and I'm telling you, obviously, the squirt of whipped cream.
3: This is unbelievable.
0: Joy,
1: and
0: thank
1: so
0: you so much.
1: Simple.
0: Three winners here. Go to today.com and get those recipes.
2: Thank you, Joy. Coming up, a Friday treat for you. Country music superstar Brad Paisley performing live when we come right back.

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1: I'm gonna miss her.
2: We are back with three-time Grammy winner Brad Paisley, a career that spanned more than three decades with so many number one hits.
3: And he is proving there are still so many hits left to come with his new digital release, Tacklebox.
4: And he's going to treat us to a song off that album. Brad, good morning.
5: Good morning, guys. How are you doing?
4: Good. We're doing great. I love 80s and 90s country, and I feel like in this album, you're kind of revisiting that sound.
5: Yeah, a little bit. I mean, I learned to write kind of based on that, and some of these songs are, there's a few of them written in the 90s on this, and then there's some new ones that kind of feel like that.
4: That's cool.
5: You know, kind of, it's like an old pair of shoes or something.
3: Now, usually a new album means maybe going on tour. What do you think? Hitting the road anytime soon?
5: You know, we're playing some shows. I mean, tour, yeah, I guess so. I mean, it's not a full-blown, like, thing, but yeah, come see us. It'll be fun.
2: So it, maybe it's not a full-blown tour because it's a summertime, and you and the family got anything planned? Or,
5: we do. I mean, we have all kind of stuff. But as far as that goes, we've just sort of been throwing gigs out there right now. I really need to do a real tour where I think it over and sort of do it right. But yeah,
4: we're just having fun for.
5: I'm not selling it very well right now. Just come see us.
4: The music sells itself.
2: Come on, yeah. Brad, sell it.
4: We love anything you put out. So let's not wait any longer. Performing Home Sweet Hotel. Here is Brad Paisley.

0: That was fantastic. Thank you, guys. That was amazing.
1: Oh, excellent.
2: Way to start our weekend off right.
1: Yeah, such a positive message, right?
0: It's a great song.
1: Thank
0: Tackle
1: you.
0: Box is out now. Be sure to check it out. We'll be right back.
3: This is the sound of Claire cooking dinner at home. And that's the sound of a fraud alert from Wells Fargo flagging a charge for a pricey restaurant in Paris. Considering Claire isn't in Paris right now, that seemed odd to the bank and to Claire. Two taps later, Claire says nope to the charge and Wells Fargo is on the case. However you make money work, Wells Fargo can work with that.
4: Wells Fargo Bank, N.A., member FDIC.

0: We got Kevin Hart. We got Marcelo Hernandez, Tracy Ellis Ross, soccer great Megan Rapinoe, musicians, Ne-Yo, Darlene Love, and Tyla rocking the plaza.
1: And then coming up on Jenna and Chanel, star of the Baywatch reboot, Shay Mitchell.
2: See you next week, everyone. Have a great day. It's very cozy back here. Getting ready for the pool.
1: You can make s'mores.
2: Just what you wanted to see.
3: People that watch the Today Show aren't just watching a show. They're people that are in the family. They're in our family.
4: They're allowing us into their homes every morning.
3: When we go out there and we get to meet people and they say, I love you, you feel like family. I always say, we feel like your family too. That's how we feel.
4: And they're so excited to be there. We get excited. We feed off that energy.
3: They're the reason we get up in the morning. It's the excitement of being part of something that's bigger than you.
5: Every day.
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3: We are with one of the biggest stars on the planet. Thank you.
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3: The word that comes to mind is alive.
5: This is
4: Today. 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
3: There's not a morning I walk in here that I don't pinch myself and think I get to be here.

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1: From the heart of New York City, it's Today with Jenna and Chanel.
0: Yeah, we got it. Yeah, we're shining today.
1: With today's guest, actor and entrepreneur, Shay Mitchell. 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
0: Everything feels all right with Jenna and Chanel.
2: It is July the 17th.
3: Made it. Should we acknowledge that we look like twins?
2: I mean, twinsiders. If you look on the bottom, we're not so twinsy. Yeah. But I walked past the dressing room.
3: And we both were
2: and
3: like.
2: And we looked at each other and we were like, twins.
3: And then we were like, I'm not changing.
2: And you're Danny.
3: There you go.
2: Is that right?
3: What else could there be?
2: I don't know.
3: I'm Danny DeVito. Hi, everyone. If you squint, I'm kind of like Danny DeVito.
2: I'm Arnold.
3: Yeah. Okay, so we're starting the show with something that I don't know what we're talking about. You guys just keep saying, just wait. So I'm going to wait. What are we going to talk about?
2: Well, okay. So this is for you to read.
3: We are going to file our first topic under another fact I didn't know about Jenna Bush Hager. You don't say. One of our producers stumbled upon this old video of Hillary Duff on The Ellen Show. Would I get this job if this was my audition? Probably not. And I'm going to see it for the very first time. Take a look.
4: My childhood camp counselor was A, Jessica Simpson, B, Jenna Bush, or C, Steve Harvey.
5: I think it's Jenna Bush.
4: Oh,
5: yes! She was your camp counselor?
4: She was.
5: Wow.
4: She was one of them.
5: Where?
4: I went, when I was growing up in Texas, I went to a camp called Camp Longhorn. And she was one of the camp counselors.
5: Wow, and did you like her? You remember liking her?
4: Yeah, she was really nice.
5: Good.
2: Yeah. Aww. She was really nice.
3: No way!
2: She's been here. Yes, she's been here before, and we sang our song.
3: How's it go?
2: When a Longhorn girl walks down the street, she's got the look on her that's hard to beat. She's got that smile, that style, that winning way, that when you look at her, you pop your eyes and say, there's a girl I'd like to know. She's got that Longhorn spirit, pep and go, look at her. It's quite a treat. It's hard to beat a Longhorn girl. Hello, hello, L-O-N-G, H-O-R-N, L-O-N-G-H-O-R-N, L-O-N-G-H-O-R-N. Go Longhorn!
3: Woo! You learn the song by the time you get to the third year, you'll have all the
2: I mean, what's so wild?
3: That's
2: it's
3: so
2: like,
3: funny.
2: I haven't thought of that song since.
3: That's so good. And you see how it just came right back out.
2: There's something in our DNA that those
3: fun.
2: Types of formative, like dance probably was for you.
3: Of course, I could do my high school fight song. That's the one thing that I never got to do that I wish I was able to do. We didn't do camps. Like I used to watch, I think it was on the Disney Channel.
2: Oh yeah.
3: Camp Cucamonga.
2: Yes.
3: Do you remember that?
2: Yes.
3: Cucamonga. Oh yeah. Oh yeah. See, I knew their song and it was fake.
2: Yeah.
3: But I never got to do that. I never got to, you know, be in a cabin with bugs. Like, you know, it feels like a rite of passage.
2: I mean, it is. I got a letter home from Papi yesterday. On day 4 of camp, and it is now like day 14 of camp because we live so far away.
3: Right.
2: And she's like, I lost my shoes and my hairbrush.
3: Oh no!
2: And I was like, whoa, okay, let's find some Crocs.
3: Oh, that's funny.
2: And get a hairbrush, and she's going to receive them with like 4 days
3: of
2: left.
3: Of course. So then, did you go there, and then you ultimately were able to be a counselor?
2: Yes, I was a counselor.
3: She was my camper.
2: And
3: that's really cool.
2: I can't remember.
3: Do you remember? I was going to ask you that.
2: No, I remembered she was my camper. I cannot remember if she had already. Starred and stuff.
3: Yeah.
2: I don't know.
3: Your camper, because it's no respect of person.
2: And also, everybody nobody just, cared.
3: Right.
2: You know,
3: that's
2: she was just.
3: I love that. You'd be a fun camp counselor.
2: I think we should do.
3: Yeah.
2: What? Jenna and Chanel camp show next summer.
3: Okay.
2: Right?
3: Yeah. Can it be like glamping though? Like, do I have to do the bugs?
2: We could get some bug spray.
3: I just don't like bugs. But all that, the camping seems
2: Wouldn't that be fun to do a camp show?
3: Yeah.
2: And it's like.
3: Oh, that's fun. What are we going to do?
2: I don't know. We could sail.
3: Oh, yeah.
2: It's just funny. We could sit around a campfire.
3: We could get
2: people that loved camp. Maybe she'll come on.
3: Oh, let's do it.
2: Right?
3: Is that okay?
6: Yeah.
3: They said yes.
2: Okay, they said yes.
3: Okay.
2: They've said yes to a lot. And then it never... It's like our mother, and that's our boss. We call her mother. She's always like, yeah, y'all can do that. And then...
3: It doesn't happen.
2: It never happens.
3: Maybe that's what sometimes, you know, with your kids. Sure, no problem. Yeah. It doesn't really happen.
2: She's just telling us to say that so we can move on.
3: All right, so this one is going viral. Zara. A lot of people shop at Zara. There are these pants, apparently, that everybody's buying. They're a super, look at this, super wide leg fit. I feel like you have these pants.
2: Yes, I do.
3: They're being dubbed Zara death trousers because people keep tripping over them. Tripping videos of people wearing the pants have gone viral on social media. And here's the thing. Women still wear them.
2: Is that person laying on the... Ooh, ow. Oh, God. All the way down.
3: Oof. But you know what? She probably put them back on. Because, you know, it's fashion.
2: Because they're chic.
3: I feel like you have the
2: style. I like a wide leg pant.
3: Yeah.
2: And I have several pairs that every time I wear them... And actually, this has happened to other people on our staff. And even when I'm barefoot, if I'm walking up the stairs, that can be here at our office or at home, my toe gets caught and I fall forward.
3: Oh, no.
2: It happens all the time. It's where Henry's noticed and been like, maybe you should put on some shorts.
3: Is that a tall girl thing? Because all the women here are tall, except me.
2: Have you never tripped?
3: My trip is different because I'm short and I have to hem everything. I came out of the in utero hemming, right?
2: Yes.
3: So my mom, when I was little, I said before I learned how to dance or anything, it was like, let me show you how to hem your pants because you're going to have to do
2: and
3: this for the rest of your life.
2: And you would hem your own pants?
3: So yeah, she would give me needles.
2: How did she know you were always going to stay short?
3: She's 4'11". So once I hit it, I kind of peaked soon. Anyway, so I would get the thing and I would do it and it probably wasn't done very well. And even now, sometimes I'll tack my pants.
2: Yeah.
3: And so my challenge is my heel gets caught in the back because it's not fully attached. And so I trip going up as well, but for a different reason.
2: Yes.
3: So we're all just tripping.
2: Did you ever fall? I once had a massive fall.
3: On TV?
2: No.
3: Oh, you've never fallen on TV?
2: I mean, probably I've fallen, but this was in high school.
3: Okay.
2: Which is even worse.
3: In front of people?
2: In front of people. I was walking down. It was like carpool. I think I was a freshman. All the senior boys were standing, and it was a muddy hill. Oh, it was awful. And I slipped, and I just slid down the hill, and I just heard laughs. Because it is one of those things.
3: I mean,
2: when somebody falls.
3: You laugh. It's
2: you
3: like,
2: laugh. It's not even mean.
3: It's not your fault.
2: But when you're the one that falls and slides.
3: Oh, my gosh. So what do you do? Get up?
2: Get up and walk with a muddy butt.
3: Oh.
2: To my mother who was waiting.
3: Oh.
2: Have you never had an embarrassing fall?
3: You know, my sister, I remember going to her prom and he was so cute. Hi, Mimi. And she was coming down the steps and, you know, she was up there getting all ready and he was at the bottom of the steps and she fell down.
2: No, she did not.
3: Yeah.
2: That's like something about Mary vibes. I mean, I don't know if she fell, but.
3: No, she did. Then she just got up and went to prom.
2: What's happening over here? We'd like to see it.
3: Do we run out of time? What is this?
2: What is this?
3: We don't even know what it is.
2: Oh! Okay, well, coloring
3: really
2: books.
3: Really quickly, yeah.
2: Bedazzling, Lego sets, slime. You know, everybody's bedazzling is back. Well, guess what else is back?
3: Play-Doh.
2: This is adult Play-Doh.
3: I love this.
2: Where you can make... I just don't know that you and I could have the ability to make this. But you're making these... And this is Blooms by Play-Doh Kits.
3: I love this.
2: Dough, tools to create a craft floral bouquet.
3: I bet you we could because they give you the template for it. They give you a plastic piece.
2: Oh, and they also give you this thing.
3: And then
2: which
3: you just put the Play-Doh around it. I can definitely see how adults would get into this because it's therapeutic.
2: Yes.
3: And it's important. You just talked about how it's important for us to have fun.
2: Yes.
3: It's important for adults to play.
2: Yes.
3: It's also therapeutic and calming. And
2: did you even play with Play-Doh when you were little?
3: I did. Did you chew it every once in a while? Did you put it in your mouth? I mean, because you're looking at it and you're like, I wonder what it tastes like.
2: It was salty.
3: It's salty.
2: Kind of delicious.
3: Why do we both know that it's salty?
2: Did you eat it?
3: It's salty.
2: I can't remember if we swallowed it.
3: No, we didn't swallow.
2: You would just chew, chew, chew, spit. Do you know what else I did? And this was a chubby girl thing.
3: Yeah.
2: And I'll just go ahead.
3: I'll have one too and then we'll be done.
2: Okay.
3: Okay. We're going to swallow.
2: I would get, you know, cupcakes.
3: Yeah.
2: I would eat the cupcake, and I would want another, and my mom would say no, so I would take the wrapper, and I would chew, chew, chew to get all of the cupcake sugar off.
3: Oh, Jenna, I did that too, and then you pull it.
2: You did that too?
3: Yes! You pull it, and you get the chocolate.
2: I remember other people would be like, wow.
3: Well, I didn't know you then.
2: I couldn't get a second one. What did you do?
3: Mine's worse.
2: What?
3: So, Country Crock. Remember Country Crock?
2: Yes.
3: Okay, so I would go to the fridge,
2: yeah,
3: and I'd put some sugar on it, and then get a spoon.
2: Wait, Country Crock and sugar? Is that an unusual combination? What was in Country Crock again?
3: It's like margarine. It's like the butter. And I remember pouring the sugar on it one time and being like, I wonder what that would taste like.
6: And I just got a spoon.
2: Well, you basically made like warm ice cream.
6: Thank you.
2: You were ahead of your time.
6: Thank you.
2: Country Croc. You should have her as a spokesperson. Okay, we've got a great show for you today. Actress and entrepreneur Shay Mitchell is here.
6: Everybody's face is still distorted. Look at Eric's
2: face. Oh my gosh, Eric Repair is in our kitchen.
6: And he is
2: judging you.
6: He is a
2: famous chef, and he has never heard of Country Croc, nor does he want to.
3: Oh my God.
2: Okay.
3: Plus chart topping pop sensation Ava Max.
2: Okay, but first we are solving your social dilemmas right after this.

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2: Okay, it's that time when we help our viewers navigate some awkward situation in our series,
3: Social Dilemmas.
4: Okay, here's the first one. My family stayed at a new friend's fancy beach house for the first time this weekend. Our son, Jason, accidentally wet the bed. It wasn't too bad, just the top sheet was wet. We quickly stripped the bed and washed the sheets. I want to tell them, but my wife disagrees. What do you think?
2: Is Jason like 32 years old?
4: Well, I just—you
2: know what I mean. Did Jason have one too many and accidentally?
4: No, I think it was their kid.
2: Well, then they washed the sheets.
4: You washed the sheets, and it probably did sink into the mattress a little bit. We like to tell ourselves that it didn't sink in, but it did.
2: Well, I bet they took—they had that mattress pad. I bet they took the mattress pad off,
4: or they didn't have one. You know,
2: I think if you've already washed the sheets and you feel like there's no remnants, unless Jason is 32.
4: Yeah.
2: And there's no remnants of what's
4: and
2: left
4: then
2: behind.
4: Don't tell.
2: I don't think you have to.
4: I don't think so. If Jason is above the age of 10.
2: 12.
4: Don't tell.
2: Yeah.
4: I'll give you 13.
2: Yeah.
4: Don't tell.
2: Yeah.
4: But if it's a man, I feel like. No. It's the opposite. If he's a man, just don't tell.
2: Yes.
4: And I think as the homeowner or the person's fancy beach house, they'll understand.
2: Yeah, exactly.
4: Yeah. And if the mattress, if you got it, then you might have to scrub it.
2: Scrub it up. All right. Here's another one. I'm going on a girls trip in a few weeks, which I mostly planned. I will be the last to arrive, but I want to get the biggest room since I did all the work. Is there a polite way to call the best room in advance? This kind of reminds me of like, and I didn't watch The Real Housewives for a long time, but I remember when they would go on vacations and they would all like fight over which
4: room. Right, over which room. We did in college. Like we all like chipped in, the girls in my sorority, for a place. And I had the, we drew straws and then I had the smallest room. So then I was like, okay, then I'll
2: did
4: have
2: you plan it most? Like was one of the girls the biggest planner or y'all?
4: No, all we planned? All just put the straws in. But then we took some off my rent.
2: This is what I would do.
4: What would you do?
2: Sandwich it with all the work you've been doing.
4: Mm.
2: Hey, girls. Okay, I made us dinner reservations at this place at 8 p.m. on Friday. Mm-hmm. I got us the beach chairs on Saturday here. Sunday, I made us this. Oh, no, don't say that. Save Sunday till after. I won't arrive until 8 p.m. on Friday. Save me the best room for all this work. Oh, and Sunday, I made us brunch reservations.
4: Oh, that's good.
2: Right? Make it clear why you think you deserve it without actually asking or saying.
4: I love that.
2: Right?
4: Passive.
2: I'm really good at being passive.
4: That was like a compliment sandwich with like, but also it makes sense.
2: And it also shows them like
4: the work.
2: I've put all of this work into it.
4: I agree.
2: Here's the itinerary. Love ya.
4: Yeah. And if I were your friend, I'm your friend.
2: Yeah.
4: I would be like, of course.
2: Yeah.
4: Okay.
2: Look what she's done.
4: Of course.
2: All right.
4: That's good.
2: But you have to remind them. Some people forget stuff like that.
4: Yeah.
2: All right. If you have a social dilemma, tell us about it at JennaandJanelle.com.
4: All right. Up next, actress and entrepreneur Shay Mitchell dishes on her latest project right after this.
0: This is the sound of Lucy staying on top of her spending. You see, even though she's buying a new pair of jeans, she knows that it fits within her monthly budget. Because Wells Fargo will send an alert if her balance drops below her set amount. Yep, nothing gets past Lucy. Or Wells Fargo, for that matter. However you make money work, Wells Fargo can work with that.
1: Wells Fargo Bank, N.A., member FDIC.

0: Shay Mitchell is an actress who we know from hit shows like Pretty Little Liars and the Netflix thriller You.
1: She is also a very successful entrepreneur behind popular travel, lifestyle, and skincare brands. And she has got several new projects to tell us about. Hi, Shay.
2: Hi.
1: We're so happy you're here. And we have to start with Baywatch.
2: Oh, yes.
1: Everybody's buzzing about this one. What is it like to be part of something as big as this?
2: I mean, just put, oh, there we go.
1: Yeah, there you are in that red suit.
2: That red suit, the iconic red suit. It is very exciting. I actually just came from the beach. I still have sand in my hair. It's been an incredible experience.
0: You know, it's so funny because when you work on the beach, I always wonder, you know, the rest of us are trying to flock there. But for you as at work, are you like, okay, beach, I need to take a break?
2: Listen, I might not be visiting a beach after we wrap for quite some time. I'll be in the desert.
0: Oh,
2: but it has been such an incredible experience. And we're shooting in California. Yeah. It's absolutely beautiful. And I cannot complain. The office is great.
1: I mean, reboots are like such a huge thing. And Baywatch was obviously this incredibly powerful kind of iconic brand.
2: Yeah.
1: And it did talk a lot about women and beauty. What do you think the new one will say in that vein?
2: Yeah, I think it's honestly, I mean, all of us are super strong with our characters and our storylines. And really this season, I feel like, is about the relationships we have with one another. Mm. Like really strong female friendships, which is something that I'm in full support of.
0: I love that. Okay,
1: so
0: away from the beach, you've been spotted at World Cup events and games, the whole circuit, if you will.
2: Yeah.
0: Do you have any fun plans for the finals this weekend?
2: I'll be watching it from the sky.
0: Fabulous.
2: I will be in the plane.
0: Oh,
2: yes,
0: my
2: watching
0: goodness.
2: Bird's eye view.
1: I'm not going.
2: I have to go back to film on the beach.
1: They will accept one day.
2: I know, right? Can you tell them, please?
1: Well, who are you rooting for?
2: I'm kind of Switzerland. I'm like, may the best team win. That's my vibe. It's more about the sports, and I honestly just love how it brings everybody together.
1: Yeah. There was that sort of 2016 nostalgic social media throwback, and you posted.
0: Well, you know what? Pretty Little Liars was like.
1: Yes. So you were in the height of filming that. Like, what was 2016 like for Shay Mitchell?
2: It was great. I honestly think every year has had lessons to learn from, you know? But 2016, I mean, that was no kids. I had a little bit more sleep, but it was a great moment. I love that little throwback. I think anytime we can get a little bit of nostalgia from watching a show from the past or any of that, you know.
1: Do you think 2016 Shay Mitchell would know that you would be a wildly successful entrepreneur?
2: I think she hoped to be happy, and that I have definitely accomplished.
1: Well, one of your companies is wildly successful. We have your bags.
2: Thank you.
1: We talk about them all the time. Baze, right?
2: Baze.
1: Yep. There was a little TikTok. The TikTok girlies were going off.
2: Yep.
1: About your weekend carry-on. And then you posted, like, a doctor video.
2: Yes.
0: I love that you addressed it. So explain really quickly for people who don't
2: know. People were saying that our weekender wouldn't completely close because we had a frame. They said the straps were a little uncomfortable, and they also talked about the size of it, to which then we have renovated, and I'm so excited.
0: You've renovated.
2: It's been 7 years in the making where we've, you know, taken in the feedback, which is something we're really good at with
1: Baze. It was wildly successful, we should say.
2: Yes, thank you. And now we've just made some of those changes that people have asked us for over the years that you can only get after experience with
0: it.
2: So it's been really great. But yes, I'm happy to say we have made our renovations, and I think people will be pleasantly
1: surprised.
2: And when
1: is this new bag?
2: It is out now.
1: Oh, yeah.
2: It is out now. So yes. And it's really excited because I feel like, I mean, the sky isn't even the limit with us. We're just getting started.
1: One of the things about you as a leader, because you were here last time to talk about the conversation around your skincare line, is that you really listen and sort of take in, you know, feedback.
2: It's the only way you can learn and grow.
1: It's so smart. And you also have a new skincare, like, line. It's not a new line, but you're a new, like
2: our daily care essentials.
1: Yes. Talk to us about this.
2: So we have three new products coming out with Rini, and one is our barrier cream, which I actually snuck on.
0: I just tried it.
1: Our hands feel amazing. Yeah. And that's great for kids to make sure they're
2: moisturized. And the great thing about this is it's multifunctional. It's head to toe. So you don't need one for your elbow, one for your, for kids, it's head to toe, face and body.
1: Yes.
2: It's also multi-generational, and this is something that was big in Korea when I was there. They have that product that sits on the counter, and everybody, from newborn to grandma and grandpa, are using it.
0: Good for you.
2: And that was something that I was like, okay, how can we simplify parenting? Because we all know how it is.
1: Yes.
2: You know, and if I can put something out there that kids love using and they feel good about and parents can trust, then I'm like, okay, mission accomplished.
0: Girl, from Baywatch to skincare.
1: She does it all. World Cup. Let's go.
2: Oh, my gosh.
0: I got to thank you.
1: Yeah, thank you. Thank you so much.
2: Of course.
1: And come back and see us when Baywatch is out.
0: Mm-hmm. Yes. Okay, up next, the online show, capturing hearts across social media.
1: And helping seniors rediscover their passions and their youth. Right after this.
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0: Now to a story that is capturing hearts across social media. The online show, Like Old Times, gives seniors their dream day, allowing them to relive their passions from their youth.
1: Yeah, let's take a look at how Like Old Times is making dreams come true.
2: Excuse me, sir?
3: Yeah.
2: What's something you used to love doing that you haven't done in a long time?
4: Oh, I used to play baseball. They used to call me Fastball Lenny.
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13: Every senior probably has something they used to love doing, and for one reason or another, haven't been able to do that thing again. So that's where we kind of step in.
7: For the show's creator, Ben Nucatola, his mission is personal.
13: My grandpa Al was the initial spark and inspiration for the show, who passed away a few years ago. The simple things in life made him happy. Being with family, bowling, his Yankees, and the casino. He really always talked about his past. I used to do this and I used to do that. I would love to do this again.
2: Excuse me, miss. What's something you used to love doing that you haven't done in a long time?
14: Go on a blind date.
13: And once I had the idea for the show.
2: You guys ready for your boat?
13: I thought immediately, Johnny has to host it.
2: It was like the dream call.
7: Johnny Gaffney is an actor and a comedian who entertains at senior centers across New York City.
2: My grandpa spent the last couple years of his life in a nursing home, and I would sing and tell jokes, and it's kind of blossomed, and it's really awakened a love and connection with older adults.
7: One senior made an everlasting impression.
2: I would host karaoke every Saturday morning, and there was this woman named Minerva. I find out Minerva was a freestyle singer in the 80s. She had a number 2 single on Billboard. And she had kind of hung up her singing hat for about 40 years. And she asked if she could sing. I said, yes. I watched her become a star in front of my eyes. Minerva passed away about 6 months ago, but our connection is really kind of what ignited this desire to connect with seniors and just provide opportunities for them.
7: So far, the millennial TikTokers have posted 12 episodes.
2: Great to transport back in time. We've gone disco dancing at the closest thing to Studio 54 we could find with a woman named Elizabeth.
15: Look at that, man.
2: We had an amazing baseball game with a guy named Lenny, also known as Fastball Lenny, in Central Park.
16: Burger time.
2: We went tailgating and played beer pong with a guy named Barry.
13: We had one woman, Elsa, who missed going to concerts. One of her favorite bands was The Temptations.
17: This is Elsa, this is KD.
13: We made sure it was front row. We made sure to get her backstage to meet the Temptations.
2: And we end every episode with a question. So, was it like old times?
18: Was that like old times?
19: It was better.
20: You know, it did feel like old times.
21: Is that like old times?
22: 10 times better.
23: It's better.
2: I want people to realize that joy and youth are not synonymous. I'm fine with a woman named Elizabeth.
15: Look at that, man.
2: We had an amazing baseball game with a guy named Lenny, also known as Fastball Lenny, in Central Park.
16: Burger time.
2: We went tailgating and played beer pong with a guy named Barry.
13: We had one woman, Elsa, who missed going to concerts. One of her favorite bands was The Temptations.
17: This is Elsa, this is KD.
13: We made sure it was front row. We made sure to get her backstage to meet The Temptations.
2: And we end every episode with a question. So, was it like old times?
18: Was that like old times?
19: It was better.
20: You know, it did feel like old times.
21: Is that like old times?
22: 10 times better.
23: It's better.
2: I want people to realize that joy and youth are not synonymous. And there is no age limit on fun. There's just this clarity that comes with age that is an amazing energy to be around.
15: Lenny!
2: And we end every episode with a question. So, was it like old times?
18: Was that like old times?
19: It was better.
20: You know, it did feel like old times.
21: Is that like old times?
22: 10 times better.
23: It's better.
2: I want people to realize that joy and youth are not synonymous. And there is no age limit on fun. There's just this clarity that comes with age that is an amazing energy to be around.
15: Lenny!
22: That felt real good. Let's do it again.
7: Aww.
1: Aww. Let's do it again. Now with us are Ven and Johnny. You guys, this concept is beautiful. What has it been like to be part of these amazing humans, like, dream days?
13: Oh, it's a dream come true to get to do this on, you know, a weekly basis. Getting to know these older adults has been a beautiful experience. Mm-hmm. They're full of life, full of stories, and still full of the passions that they once had when they were younger.
0: I love that. God bless you for doing this. What has your experience been like, or your favorite part of all of this?
3: My favorite part is that it's less about the activity we do. It's more about the opportunity to reconnect.
1: Yeah.
3: Right? So you just saw Fastball Lenny get to the mound, he threw his walker away, and watching people kind of tap into versions of themselves that have been dormant is inspirational. You kind of watch magic happen.
1: I mean, it's all about connection.
0: It makes me want to cry. I also think you should, if you are younger and you have an older relative or an auntie, or, you know, everybody can maybe stop by one day and volunteer or make a phone call so that they don't feel so isolated.
1: Yeah, and make these dreams come true. Well, we have an incredible senior from your show here today. Her name is Elizabeth. She's 79 years old. She is a lover of disco dancing. Mm-hmm. She used to actually dance at Studio 54, and y'all took her out dancing for her dream day. Elizabeth, come on out. Yes. Yes, Elizabeth.
0: Yes, get it, girl.
1: Yes, Elizabeth. Yes.
8: Hey.
1: Oh, Elizabeth.
8: Hey, hey.
9: You look good. You look good.
1: You look gorgeous.
9: Hi.
1: We're so happy to meet you. Thank you.
0: Hi. Sit down. Come to the couch. So you were a Studio 54 regular, huh? What were those days like?
10: Well, I lived in Staten Island.
0: There we go. Look at that picture.
1: Wow.
10: And that's me. Yes.
0: Gorgeous.
10: And I would come into the city with my first husband and some friends, and we'd wait online, and there were long lines, and everybody was so dressed up and eager to get in. And then when I was picked, it was like winning the lottery. Mm. It was a dream come true. And I would go into Studio 54, and there were so many celebrities. There was so much energy. There was just lighting everywhere. Yeah. But all I wanted to do was disco dance.
1: Yeah, dancing is such joy. How was your night on the town with these two guys?
10: So it was magical. Oh. It was so special. They pamper you. They bought me this outfit.
1: You look fab.
10: And it was kind of being in a time warp.
1: Yeah.
10: But the difference was, it was me, and I was authentic, and I loved every minute of it.
0: Oh. That's what I was going to ask you. In addition to looking back, I noticed that a lot of the folks said they felt better this time
1: around. It was more fun.
0: More fun. Why do you think that is?
13: I think it's because there's this empowerment aspect to it. You know, oftentimes people aren't sure if they'll ever get around to do the things they once loved. So when they finally get to do that again, you know, hopefully with us, there's this transformation that overcomes them, and they sort of get zapped back in time and become their younger versions of themselves. And this energy and everything kind of comes back to them.
1: I love that. Well, we hope there's going to be many more episodes. And for you, Miss Elizabeth, we have a surprise. Do you want to continue dancing?
10: Yes.
1: Okay, well, we have a surprise. Disco Sally's in Times Square loved your story, and they are offering you a lifelong membership.
10: Yay.
1: So you can continue dancing. Oh. How does that sound?
10: I love it.
1: You got to take these guys dancing.
3: I need to learn
1: how
3: to dance.
1: She taught me.
3: She taught me. It's not as easy as it looks, but she makes it look very easy.
10: It's natural.
1: We love what you guys are doing.
0: Thank you so much. Oh, my goodness. And by the way, a special thanks to Seafire Grill for hosting our interviews. Congratulations.
1: Yeah, thank
0: you. A great idea.
13: Thank you so much for having us.
1: Really? Thank you, Elizabeth. Coming up next, pop superstar Ava Max, her inspiring journey, and that perseverance that made her a global sensation. After this.
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0: Oh yeah, y'all. If you have been watching the World Cup, you have probably heard this song, Energy by Ava Max, which is on the official album of the tournament.
1: Well, Ava is here and we're going to chat with her in just a moment. But first, a look at her rise to global pop star.
2: Oh, she's sweet but a psycho, a little bit psycho. At night she's screaming, I'm on my mind, I'm on my mind.
1: Ava Max has spent the last few years delivering one pop anthem after another. From her breakout hit, Sweet But Psycho, which topped the charts in more than 22 countries and went platinum 4 times in the U.S., to fan favorites like Kings and Queens.
2: All the kings had their queens on the throne.
1: Head and My Heart. She's racked up more than 12 billion Spotify streams across her catalog. But her success didn't happen overnight. After moving to Los Angeles as a teenager to pursue music, she spent years hustling before her breakthrough changed everything. Now she's entering a new era as an artist with new music and a fresh sound.
0: Hey,
1: we're
0: hi.
3: Hi, guys.
1: I know sometimes it's weird to watch yourself. We feel that way. But what has it been like to see, you know, this rise?
3: Just incredible. I've dreamt of it my whole life.
0: And like you're in this moment now. You can look back and see how far you've come. You become this global pop sensation, which like not everybody can say. Mm-hmm. Can you sit in that and enjoy it at this moment in your career?
3: It's so hard to think about it like that because ever since I was little, all I wanted to do was sing on stage, and now that's all I do. Mm. And it's kind of, it's surreal sometimes to think that, oh, wow, I actually made it. Yeah. Because that's all I ever wanted to do when I was growing up in Virginia, where I grew up.
1: Well, I'm going to ask you a question, but I guess if you knew the answer to this, we'd all be gazillionaires. But what is it for you then personally that makes it like the secret ingredient that makes one of your songs stick? Because you saw we both were just singing along as soon
0: as it popped
1: on.
0: Yeah, we know the words, the people watching
1: what
0: know.
1: What is it?
3: Well, first off, thank you. I work really hard on a lot of iterations of the song. Kings and Queens, Sweet But Psycho had... I'm not kidding, like 45 different versions. First, it was like a doo-wop version, Sweet But Psycho. So, you know, we changed it so many times until we really, really loved it.
0: Yeah.
3: The collaborators and I. And finally, you know, landed on the final.
0: Yeah.
3: But it takes a lot of work and consistency.
0: I mean, I think that's like the key really to life, right? People probably look at you and think like, oh, this came overnight. It's like, no.
3: No, there's been a lot of failures. The last 2 years, the fans know have been rough. You know, I parted ways with my record label. I released, you know, an album kind of that just was in the middle of a transition of teams. Mm-hmm. And so I think I'm just rising back up from just a lot of, you know, transition, but a lot of people can take a break from that. I just want to continuously give my fans music. First of all, I love making music, so I can't stop making music.
0: Mm-hmm. Yeah. Mm-hmm.
3: That's number one for me.
0: And you are coming back with a new label.
3: Yes, yes.
0: Right? How does that feel? And what do you, and new music is coming.
3: Yes, I'm very excited. It's like a new chapter. Everything is new right now. We have an Alan Walker song that just came out called Fate. I'm very excited about that one. I wrote it with a couple of my friends. And Energy, FIFA, that was so much fun to do.
0: I mean, how amazing is that to be a part of the World Cup? Like, this is incredible. Does that, and it's just a huge stage.
3: I absolutely love this song. It took 2 years to get it on the soundtrack.
0: Wow.
3: I fought tooth and nail to get it on there because obviously everyone in the world, every artist in the world wants to be on the soundtrack for FIFA.
0: Yeah. Yes.
3: So I'm like, please, like, I've had this song for 2 years specifically for World Cup. Kind of manifested it.
0: Yes.
3: I know that's like a thing now, but it's real.
0: Yeah.
3: But for me, manifestation is more so like, okay, how do we get there? What are the building blocks? Not just like thinking about it,
1: but making
3: it let's
1: happen.
3: Like make it happen.
1: Good for you.
3: Because that's energy, right? The work is the energy. That's what I think.
1: I love that. Well, congratulations.
0: We're going to be listening to all of your new music.
3: Thank you.
1: Ava's new songs, Energy and Fate, are available right now to stream.
0: Yeah, come back and perform for us.
3: Ah, yeah.
0: Will you do that? Okay, cool. Coming up next, the viral packing hack that'll lighten your luggage and make travel a breeze. Right after this.
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0: Okay, if you're looking forward to your summer vacation, but not the packing part, we have got you covered.
1: That would be me. Travel expert Onika Raymond is sharing a viral method that can help you fit more into your suitcase, along with a few must-have travel products. 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
0: Hi. How are you? Okay, so let's start with this method. Mm-hmm. This is like your number one tip for people who are getting ready to pack. You call this the Sudoku? No, what is it
1: Sudoku?
0: Called? The Sudoku. I never played those math games. Packing method.
2: Me neither, but it works perfect for packing. So this is the Sudoku packing
1: come
2: method.
1: Over this way?
2: Yeah, let's do it.
1: Okay.
2: So this is the Sudoku packing method.
1: So how many days would this cover for
2: you? And basically, you can get up to two or over two dozen outfits. So what you're going to do is this. You
0: have 24 outfits?
2: 27, actually. So what you're going to do is this. You're going to pack three tops, three bottoms, three layers. You're going to arrange them in this beautiful grid that we see here. And then you can mix and match them. It's kind of like a tie, a wardrobe capsule type idea.
1: Yeah.
2: And it allows you to get the maximum number of outfits possible.
0: One of the things that I love is everything's really classic.
1: I really like
2: it. Absolutely.
1: Right?
2: But you know what? If you want, you can do something really fun with it as well. I threw in some red here. What you're going to notice is horizontally, you can make an outfit. So layer bottom top. Vertically, you can make an outfit. Horizontally, you can make an outfit. You can do one diagonal over here.
1: That's really cute.
2: And for example, you know what? We can switch these guys. We have outfit number two going like this.
1: Oh, yeah.
2: Right? We have
0: outfit.
2: A number of different outfit combinations that
1: but
2: we can
1: do. But it goes to show you don't have to pack a gazillion things.
2: Yeah, exactly.
0: Another thing you can do is write down the days and the outfits. You make sure you're not bringing too much.
1: Exactly, because most of us do. I don't, but most people do pack too
2: much. And I mean, I think the idea is we want to make travel easeful. We want to make it feel good. And when it feels good and it's not stressful,
1: I agree.
2: We look good and we enjoy our trip
0: enjoy
2: so much more.
0: Enjoy it more. Yeah. Okay, so you say that a suitcase itself can make a big difference.
2: Absolutely. Now, this is the grand poobah of suitcases.
1: Yeah, I'm like, I've never seen one like this.
2: I'm always carrying a lot of stuff. And when I'm going around in the airport, I'm all systems go. So, for example, what I love about this, it's a carry-on. It's your standard 20, 22-inch size. It has a phone holder.
0: Wow.
2: It has a cup holder. Mm. It has numerous
1: And what
2: hooks.
1: Is this part? This just opens?
2: So this is so you can put your laptops and your other electronics.
0: It's like the front case of
1: I love that.
2: Yes. Yeah. And what I love about this, you can also charge. It has an external charger on there as well. And, you know, my daughter's always giving me stuff to hold in the airport.
0: But also you could put shoes in there theoretically, right? Depending on how big they are.
2: You can do what you love. But the idea with this really is that you can be easy, hands-free, carefree as you're moving about the world.
0: Amazing.
1: Okay. All right, this next one, this carry-on bag, it folds up so small. So why is this one of your favorites?
0: Oh my gosh, look
2: at this. So this is actually a foldable tote. And what I love about this is, you know when you're traveling, let's be real, we're going to go shopping.
1: Yeah, my grandmother used to always make me put one of these in my suitcase.
2: Yeah, exactly.
1: So if you have extra, boom.
0: Yeah, and
1: so,
0: also if you're not as good packing on the way home, which can
2: exactly.
0: happen.
2: So who wants to look for luggage in France? We want to be a Louis Vuitton. We want to be shopping for the red bottoms. We don't have time for that. So you've already come with your foldable tote. It fits very nicely, very easily into your luggage so that you're ready to go, honey.
1: Yeah,
2: I love
0: that.
2: All your stuff.
0: That's super smart. And it's not expensive, too.
2: No, and it's not expensive. It's all very affordable.
1: Is this a blankie?
2: This is a blankie, but this is an elite blankie, ladies, because how many times have you gone on the plane and the air is just ridiculous?
1: It's freezing.
2: The air con
0: always
2: is just
0: cold. I mean, there's times where you're like shaking.
2: Exactly. Yeah. And sometimes, you know what, to be honest, they don't have enough blankets. Yeah. So I love this guy because not only is it an additional blanket for you, it also doubles as a pillow.
0: So if it's hot, you just use it as a pillow.
2: And so you can put your clothes in it. You can put whatever you like into this. And I love that
0: I see
2: it
0: what
2: slips
0: you're saying.
2: Over your luggage.
0: So you can take the blanket out, use the blanket, and then stuff this with like your sweater
2: 100%,
0: for a pillow.
2: 100%.
0: So it's a dual use.
2: Yes.
0: Okay.
2: And so we love things that have multiple uses. It just makes our lives so much easier. And we're all about ease.
0: Where are you traveling this summer? Anywhere good?
2: I actually just came back from Germany, Alaska. Oh. I'm headed to Portugal and Spain.
0: Wow.
2: So
1: I'm going to Wichita.
2: Somewhere.
1: You want to come?
0: Yeah, exactly.
2: I mean, I would love to. Yeehaw.
0: Okay. Thank you so much.
1: Yeehaw. Why are we going to be yeehaw? We'll be right back after this.

0: Okay, that does it for us this week. Next week, we've got rapper, producer, and entrepreneur 50 Cent.
1: Plus the one and only Martha Stewart.
0: And actress, author, and TV personality Aisha Curry.
1: It's going to be good. Have a great weekend, everybody.
0: Bye.
2: The word that comes to mind is alive.
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4: When you walk in here and you see 40 people at 4 a.m. at about a 10, you can't help but feed off that. And you're like, whoa, what's the Studio One at?
2: People who literally are up all night to bring this show to you. There's not a morning I walk in here that I don't pinch myself and think, I get to be here. People that watch the Today Show aren't just watching a show. They're people that are in the family. They're in our family.
4: They're allowing us into their homes every morning.
2: When we go out there and we get to meet people and they say, I love you, you feel like family. I always say, we feel like your family too. That's how we feel.
4: And they're so excited to be there. We get excited. We feed off that energy.
2: They're the reason we get up in the morning. It's the excitement of being part of something that's bigger than you.

0: 8 o'clock on Today. Coming up to the extreme, toxic smoke from those Canadian wildfires still smothering much of the country this morning.
1: When you walk outside, it burns, it stings a little bit.
0: More than 100 million under air quality alerts, while rescue and recovery efforts intensify in Texas as record flooding continues to overwhelm the region. Al's got your full forecast. Then, getting grilled. 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
2: What is the number one question you should ask yourself before purchasing a grill?
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0: How you can get the best deals and meals of the season. All that, plus Christopher Nolan on his epic undertaking.
4: It's a love story. It's a coming-of-age story. It's a story about war and homecoming.
0: Luke's lightsaber grabs big bucks. And good times, bad times. Let's get a little mud on the time. Country icon Brad Paisley joining us live for a performance to kick off the weekend right today, Friday, July 17th, 2026.
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15: We fired up three types of grills, starting with a gas grill that runs on propane. This Ninja Flex Flame is one of Consumer Reports' top picks at $1,300. But Hope says a great gas grill can start as low as $240.
3: Most people go with a gas grill, and that makes up the majority of what we recommend for most people. They tend to preheat pretty quickly, and they're really easy to use.
15: Another option is the Flat Top Grill, which has taken off on social media. This Blackstone version runs $270.
3: Things like eggs, bacon, pancake, smash burgers, those all do really well on flat tops. 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
3: Kamado grills. 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
3: It's probably not the ideal first grill for most people, but it is a really nice addition to, you know, your yard if you're serious about barbecue.
16: A little worried.
15: Putting his grilling acumen to the test, Paul cooked up burgers, hot dogs, and chicken legs.
14: Oh, skin side down, okay.
3: Skin side down to start.
15: The results? The flat top grill wasn't ideal for cooking the chicken leg because of its uneven shape. The skin browned before the center was done. The Kamado took the longest overall because of its 45-minute preheat time. The choices, though, did produce three perfectly good plates of meat.
14: Do you have to spend a lot of money to get a good grill?
3: You don't. You can spend $500, even less, and get something that cooks really well.
14: Good to know. And for cooking tips, Paul says to place the food presentation side down first. So with the chicken, it was the skin side down first. Mm-hmm. You want to avoid flipping things too many times. Mostly once is enough. And always use an instant read thermometer to prevent under or overcooking. Mm-hmm. By the way, we do have a link to Consumer Reports best ranked grills on our website, today.com.
17: I could have watched 20 minutes of that.
18: Well, yeah, Alan, I've got a lot to say on the topic. I'll say two quick tips.
17: Okay.
18: If you use the InstaRed thermometer, make sure that tip is where it reads. It's got to be in the center of the
17: exactly.
18: protein. Mm-hmm. If you go too far, you're going to get a false reading.
17: That's right.
18: The other thing I'll say about if you're interested in buying a barbecue is it's not one of those things where you get what you pay for. The most expensive grill on the market is not necessarily the best. In fact, I'd argue that just a basic Weber grill might be your best.
17: That was in your piece.
14: Yeah,
17: basically.
14: Thank you for mansplaining that again, Carson.
19: Yeah.
17: Whoa!
19: Just impassioned about the grill.
17: Oh.
19: You come for the grill advice, you stay for the baboon.
17: Drive by for this.
20: But here's the thing, like I said, whatever you float your boat, you know.
17: Yeah.
20: Listen, when I first started, I was like, "Oh, charcoal, that's the only way." If you know you want a quick, you want to cook something outside quick.
14: Sure,
17: But you like the flat top outside.
20: I got a Weber slate. 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
17: Wow.
20: I've got the green egg, but I got a Kamado.
14: Okay.
18: How much space do you all have? We need a podcast.
20: Yeah, I'm telling you.
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0: o'clock now, 8:35, with a literary lion, Colson Whitehead.
1: That's right.
0: That's what we're talking about.
1: Called America Storyteller. He's now releasing the third book in his acclaimed Harlem crime trilogy, Cool Machine. And Craig, you had a chance to catch up with him.
2: And you know what? I've actually wanted to sit down with Colson Whitehead for a very long time. One of my favorite writers, one of the most decorated American authors of our time, two Pulitzer Prizes, the National Book Award, and a MacArthur Genius Grant. We shared a wide-ranging conversation about his books, researching them in the place that he called home, and what life is like for him these days.
3: From up, you know, a Harlem maniac, to me, it's just like another beautiful part of the city I live in.
4: People say, write about what you know. Colson Whitehead knows.

0: Harlem.
1: Why is it set in Harlem?
2: I want to do a heist novel. I love Ocean's 11. It must have been so much fun to come up with those capers and then heists and the characters. And if you're going to do a black crime novel in New York City, it's either Harlem or Brooklyn. And Harlem is just sitting there.
0: Cool Machine is the final book in a trilogy that includes Harlem Shuffle and Crook Manifesto.
1: How much shoe leather research did you do for this one?
2: I did a lot of location scouting, just zigzagging up and down different streets. Is this a good place to dump a body? I did a lot of body dumping thinking.
1: As you walked around home?
2: Just for research, yeah.
1: You're like,
2: yeah.
1: Oh, this would be a great place to dump a body.
2: Yeah.
0: The main character in his crime trilogy is Ray Carney, a furniture store owner with a criminal side hustle.
1: How much of Coulson is in Ray Carney, and vice versa?
2: In terms of Ray, you know, there's definitely things about loving the city. We both share a love for mid-century modern furniture.
0: Whitehead lived in Harlem until he was six. Then, he grew up on Manhattan's Upper West Side before going to Harvard, then launching a career as a writer.
1: Ray Carney's one of these guys that he's striving, but he can't break up with his former life. Like, he can't leave the dark side behind. Why?
2: Well, I mean, that's part of the crime stories. You know, whenever I try to get out, they pull me back in. I think all of us have these unresolved parts, and we're embracing or rejecting parts of ourselves that we love or don't like as much.
1: Is that why you think this character has been so relatable for so many over the course of the series? Because there is some of that in all of us?
2: Well, whether you're very much like the character superficially or not, hopefully I'm doing my job and that you can see yourselves in them. So a lot of us aren't criminals. Some of us are. I don't want to speak for the audience. But
1: you say some of us are?
2: Some of us are.
1: As in you?
2: Statistically.
1: Oh. I was like, oh, I mean, if you want to confess here, we can turn it into Dateline.
0: Whitehead won a Pulitzer Prize for The Underground Railroad, which was turned into a Golden Globe-winning television series on Amazon Prime. His next book, The Nickel Boys, also won a Pulitzer. That story was turned into an Oscar-nominated movie. Whitehead says his Harlem trilogy is now being turned into a series by Apple TV. He's funny in person, but his books have tackled serious issues like slavery, discrimination, and corruption.
1: Do you feel an obligation as a writer of your stature to write about issues?
2: I have an obligation to do the best I can with each book. So I do like to write about politics and culture. But if I want to write love poetry, I should do that. Life is pretty short. So you shouldn't worry about other people's ideas of what you should be writing. You should write what you want to write.
1: What's your process? Are you one of these guys that writes every day?
2: People say write every day. That seems like a real imposition on my lifestyle, frankly. If I can do like 6 pages a week, Monday, Tuesday, Saturday and Sunday, that's an accumulation. You know, after a month, you have like 20-something. And
1: so you don't write every day?
2: No. I mean, sometimes I'm not feeling it. Sometimes it's like Thanksgiving, and you have to be present for your family or whatever. So that's a lost week.
1: Well, I was present for your family in air
2: quotes. People like you to do stuff. People like you to show up.
1: You don't strike me as the kind of guy that necessarily always likes to show up when people ask, maybe, no?
2: Well, I'm lucky that I can work from home. You know, I can work from home, I can write a page, take a nap, do some spontaneous weeping, get back to work.
1: It's quite the process.
2: It works for me.
3: What a winner.
1: I really enjoyed the guy. Enjoyed sitting down, spending time with him. By the way, he did tell me he's already working on his next novel.
4: Of course.
3: It's already a movie.
1: Probably already optioned. You're probably right. The only detail that he would reveal, though, is his next novel is actually set in the early 1900s. As for his new book, Cool Machine, it's available for pre-order. It comes out next Tuesday. We also want to give a huge thanks to Studio Museum in Harlem. It's a beautiful space.
5: Oh, they really made this thing a show place.
1: They have. And so thank you for letting us do the interview there. Should also mention he's actually the guest on the podcast next week. So the entire interview is going to be on Glass Half Full. And he talks a lot more about the role of writers in modern society as well. So
5: I wonder if Ray Carney would see the glass half full or half empty.
1: I think
6: he's a striver.
1: I think Ray Carney would be a glass half empty guy. Mm-hmm. I think. But, anyway, if you know, you know.
4: I was great.
1: Thank you, my friend.
4: Just ahead, on this Odyssey release day, famed director Christopher Nolan opens up about fulfilling a lifelong dream and a Hollywood first, bringing his new film to the big screen. Kaylee Hartung will share their conversation, but first, this is Today on NBC.

0: We are back on a day that we have been counting down to all week. The Odyssey. It hits theaters today.
1: In the build-up, the stars of the film have been joining us here in Studio 1A. I think we got one or two of them. One thing that came up with all of them was the honor that they all felt when they were working with the legendary director, Christopher Nolan.
2: Well, the time has finally come. We are hearing from him. NBC's Kaylee Hartung talked to the Oscar winner himself.
3: It was an honor for me to have that conversation as well, guys. And Christopher Nolan loves a challenge. That has been clear with every film that he's made, from The Dark Knight to Oppenheimer. But he says it wasn't until now that he could take on this epic. So the award-winning director is taking us inside the daunting task of bringing the Odyssey to the big screen.
4: Tell me what you remember.
5: A wife, a son.
6: Nearly 3,000-year-old poem is set to be a summer blockbuster. The Odyssey, starring Matt Damon and an A-list cast including Zendaya, Anne Hathaway, Tom Holland, and Robert Pattinson, tells the story of the heroic Greek warrior and king, Odysseus.
7: Action!
6: Bringing it to life has been a dream of director Christopher Nolan's for two decades.
8: So after 20 years, what took you so long? Why now?
9: Now I can get something made that I couldn't otherwise get made. And so for me to take on Greek mythology on a big, modern, cinematic canvas, something that hasn't been done, there's so much in it for everybody. It's a love story, it's a coming-of-age story, it's a story about war and homecoming, and I think that's the eternal appeal of the Odyssey.
10: Let's go home!
6: Odysseus is on a 10-year journey home after the Trojan War, sending the cast and crew to six countries, including Morocco and Iceland, shooting months on rough seas.
8: You told Matt in one of your first conversations that this would be hard.
9: Yeah.
8: Really hard. At what point do you feel like he really understood what you meant?
9: I have a feeling he didn't really on goat's path to the Cyclops cave, that you start to realize, wow, yeah, none of this is going to be easy. I think it was a sort of slow creeping realization for him.
8: You pushed the limits here, but what limits did you hit?
9: I definitely hit the limits of my own stamina and everybody's stamina, I think. I mean, it's the Odyssey. Of course, it should be difficult. You know, we're not doing the job right making a film with the Odyssey if it doesn't seem difficult.
6: It's the first Hollywood production shot entirely on IMAX 70mm film. Nolan felt that technology would help make audiences feel a part of Odysseus's mythical adventure.
9: This is a format that can put you in the cave with the Cyclops or on the deck of Odysseus' ship in a way that no other imaging format can. For the Odyssey, I went to IMAX and I said, look, if ever we were going to fulfill this dream of shooting the entire movie that way, this is the one. This is the Odyssey. And so for the first time ever, I finally, you know, realized that dream of doing the whole film that way.
8: Hollywood is forecasting more than $1 billion worldwide. IMAX screenings started selling out nearly a year ago. You've said in the past you've been well rewarded for having faith in the audience.
9: Mm-hmm.
8: What is the faith that you are asking this particular audience to have?
9: I think with the Odyssey, you're really saying to the audience, come and experience, honestly, one of the great adventures. So really, what I'm asking the audience to do is come and be entertained. It'll be hopefully a really phenomenal time having a, you know, big screen experience.
8: We had to wait 3 years between Oppenheimer and The Odyssey. Will we have to wait another 3 years for your next masterpiece?
9: Oh, at least.
3: So several of the actors were working on multiple projects while shooting The Odyssey, but Nolan, he only does one movie at a time. And as far as he is concerned, the film's not finished until it goes to the audience. Mm. So today, mm-hmm. in his own words, is exciting, but it's nerve-wracking as well.
0: I'm sure.
11: It's got amazing reviews.
1: Yeah. I'm seeing it tomorrow morning. I got found a place to see it. My first film ever in IMAX.
3: How'd you get tickets?
1: I found a local theater. I'm so excited.
3: The Washington Post found a ticket for $1,000 being sold on eBay.
0: Jeez.
3: What?
0: Yeah.
3: To an IMAX. Mm-hmm. Yeah.
8: Here in New York.
11: But you can still see it in
1: nice work,
11: You
1: Kaylee.
2: Can still see it. The Odyssey from our sister company, Universal Pictures, is in theaters today.
1: All right, coming up next, we got a special performance from our friend, country music superstar Brad Paisley.
0: Yes.
1: Him and the guys, nice enough to wake up early to play some music for us. We'll get to that, but first, this is Today on NBC.
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2: 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Grammy winner Brad Paisley.
0: Yes, yes. He is out with a brand new digital album. It's called Tackle Box. It's a collection of new songs, hidden gems from his vault as well.
1: Brad, good to see. When I think of my tackle box, I think about old like stuff I got in there and some new weights.
12: Yeah,
1: and
12: the way the worms sort of glue together.
1: Yeah, it's a conglomeration. That's kind of what the record
12: is. That's kind of what this record is.
1: Same thing.
12: Kind of old, dusty stuff.
1: All right, what are you going to dust off for us first here?
12: So this is a song called This Town Ain't Small Enough for the Both of Us. And that applies today, I think. Especially, there's a line about the fresh air. So, my God.
0: That's the time, though.
1: All right, good luck singing.

0: Everybody. Nice work, partner. We got no time, but I want to mention you and your wife, Kim, opened up the store. Such a cool idea down in Tennessee to help some families in need, man.
1: Thank you. It's a grocery store that's free to people that need it. So.
2: Yeah.
0: Very cool.
2: And you got a pretty nice gift recently.
1: We did. Taylor and Travis gave us a bunch of, they basically fed a bunch of people.
0: That's so cool.
3: Well done.
2: Congratulations.
3: Good. He's going to be back with more music in the third hour from Tackle Box. But first, your local news and weather.
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7: This morning on the third hour of Today, final countdown. The World Cup frenzy hitting a fever pitch. Two superpowers facing off in what could be soccer legend Lionel Messi's last World Cup appearance. 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Plus, two K-pop Demon Hunter stars sinking their teeth into something new. Ken Jeong and Ray Ami are live talking about their Shark Week adventure. Then later, Joy Bauer making summer staples. Quick weeknight dinners with a sweet and simple dessert. And it's a country kind of morning.
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7: Good morning, everybody. Welcome to the third hour of Today. I'm here along with Dylan and, of course, Laura Jarrett. We're getting a nice start on the morning. Craig has decided to kind of...
2: So you brought in the Saturday crew.
7: There you go.
2: All right. I'm going to do my best.
7: That's it. It's that weekend vibe.
2: Yes. Right.
7: Thanks for starting your Friday morning with us. We're really excited for the weekend for a lot of reasons, but especially World Cup final Sunday.
10: My kids keep asking, when's the game? When's the game? Well, Argentina and Spain will face off in Easter. Rutherford.

0: New Jersey in a match that features some of the sport's biggest stars.
1: And Argentina is trying to become only the third team in World Cup history to win back-to-back tournaments. Our Sam Brock is here with this epic matchup. I have to say, I found the cup a little small, given the stakes.
2: It's 14 and a half inches. There's also, the perspective, I'm 6'5", standing next to this little thing, which I had to keep under
3: maybe,
2: a glass case.
3: You're the one to blame.
2: Everything
3: it
2: is relative.
3: So petite.
2: Yes.
0: I was there, it would be fine.
2: Totally. You're welcome for being a giant. By the way, this is unprecedented, right? What we're talking about here, for the first time in World Cup history, the champions of Europe and South America are meeting in a World Cup finals, guys. Call this a continental clash over one of the most prized trophies that Laura was just talking about, the World Cup trophy, worth an estimated $20 million. It's 18 karat gold, though the real payout here is soccer immortality.
4: It's the World Cup football final that soccer fans have been dreaming of. European champion Spain, who dominated France with their skillful ball control and intense defense against defending World Cup champs Argentina, fresh off their latest stunning comeback against England. Argentine fans hoping for a little more magic from legendary 39-year-old superstar Lionel Messi, playing in what could be his final international match. He'll square off against soccer phenom Lamine Yamal, who just turned 19. Sunday's final will be their first meeting on the pitch, but it's not the first time their paths have crossed. These viral photos show Yamal as a baby being held by a very young Leo Messi for a promotional event in Barcelona. The photos resurfacing in 2024 when Yamal's proud father posted the beginning of two legends. But for all the thrills Yamal has delivered, it's his little brother Kana who may have stolen the show at this World Cup. The adorable three-year-old becoming a social media star cheering on the team. While the passion of fans in Buenos Aires and Madrid may be hard to match, millions across the country are gearing up for what they hope will be an epic final.
5: It's incredible. My parents immigrated here from Argentina back in the 70s. We never forget our pride and our heritage. So to see this explosion of excitement for Argentinians has just been an incredible experience.
4: Over the past 6 weeks, many Americans have embraced the World Cup. And now FIFA is adopting an American tradition, a Super Bowl-style halftime show.
6: Got everything you need, now bring it.
4: The tournament's first ever halftime performance will feature stars like Shakira, Justin Bieber, Madonna, BTS, and Coldplay. A final American-style celebration of the world's most popular sport, either cementing a legend or seeing a new legacy born.
2: For two football powerhouses, you might be surprised to learn, yes, I did try to pull that off, that Spain and Argentina are playing for the first time at the World Cup in 60 years. The last time, guys, was 1966. As for Messi and Yamal, the parallels are wild. They both went to Barcelona's famed La Masia Academy, played for FC Barcelona, and were seen as rare prodigies. Messi, when asked about his younger counterpart, said, "This is a new generation of footballers who are very good, and there is no doubt for me. He's the best one."
3: Can you say it
2: so
3: one more
2: high
3: time?
2: Praise.
7: Football.
2: Football.
7: Mm.
2: Although I feel like there's another expert that might be able to weigh in. That's better.
8: Although I will say that Lionel Messi, Yamal photo, it's really kind of crazy because I had the same moment years ago with Craig Melvin.
2: That's just wrong.
8: You know, under the water is a little violin. So it was really very special.
9: You know, sometimes the internet is useful. Sam, thank you.
8: There you go. All right, let's turn now to the guy who's going to be calling that final match, legendary broadcaster, Telemundo soccer play-by-play announcer, Andres Cantor. Good to see you, sir.
10: Nice. I hope you do that for me in a few years' time.
8: Absolutely. You and me.
10: That was great.
8: Okay, so Spain, solid showing on Friday. Argentina, obviously, with Lionel Messi. Are these teams about as evenly matched as they can get?
10: Yes, they are the best two teams in the World Cup. That is for sure. They're the best two teams in the world. One is European champion. One is the South American champion. They both have star power. And Spain is a very, very good, solid team. Argentina is the defending champion, and they got Messi. They got a 39-year-old guy called Messi that, you know, is outplaying everyone.
0: Yeah. Wow. Your excitement is so infectious. We all love hearing your signature call. But it seemed to have a little extra behind it when Argentina beat England. What was that moment like for you?
10: Well, every time I get to call Argentina, I get very emotional, obviously. I thought, you know, it was the cherry on the cake when they won the World Cup in 2022 for my broadcasting career. And here I am, you know, hours away from calling Argentina on a World Cup final on Telemundo and Pico in Spanish. So it's just amazing. It's, you know, it touches my heart. And I always say the same thing. I mean, Mike Green is a huge Knicks fan, but you know, he does a great job, you know, whenever he gets to call the Knicks, and I hope I get to do the same with Argentina, but I get carried away sometimes, especially when they beat England, coming, you know, back from a 0-1 deficit with 3 minutes to go.
0: And you celebrated with your son, too, Nico.
10: I did, because we hugged each other in Qatar when we won the World Cup. He found me, I don't know how, because I told him that we did have a chance. Before the World Cup, I told him we have a chance to win the World Cup, and he came over and hugged me. And then the other day, against England, it's a very special matchup for Argentinians. So, even though he's born here, you know, he carries my Argentinian infectiousness. There he is,
0: that.
10: Nico.
0: That's so sweet.
8: That's beautiful.
0: Aww.
8: Oh, I love that.
9: So special.
8: I love that.
1: 44 seconds, Andres. 44 seconds.
10: 44 seconds?
1: Goal.
10: Really?
1: You held it for 44 seconds. Now, we can't go nearly that long.
8: No.
1: We tried, but we were just sort of failed.
10: Again.
1: Are you doing like breathing exercises on the side? What are we doing?
10: I do, I have a voice coach every 4 years that gets my voice ready. But then everything that she teaches me goes out the drain when these games start, because I was very emotionally involved also with the U.S. national team games. They had a great run, and Argentina and all the matches. I've been very fortunate that I was able to go to all three countries during this World Cup, with Vancouver, Monterrey, Guadalajara, everywhere. The excitement was incredible, and the matches were awesome. So,
1: are you doing like honey on Saturday night? What's the?
10: I'm gonna try to rest. I'm gonna call it. Yeah. I mean, I'm gonna have to be at the stadium probably by 10 a.m.
8: Ooh,
10: so yeah,
8: that's a long day.
10: I'll pack it in early Saturday night and try to rest.
8: Here's a question. Everybody's saying this is Lionel Messi's last World Cup. Mm-hmm. Is it really? I mean, when you think about Tom Brady, people like that.
10: Yeah.
8: Is it really his last?
10: Well, 39 now in soccer terms, it's kind of like old, but he's shown that, you know, he can still compete and be the best in the world at 39. We all thought that the last one after he won, you know, it took him 5 tries to win the World Cup. That was his 5th in 2022, and we thought that he was going to go out on top as a champion, and yet here he is outperforming everybody. So I think this will be his last, but it will not be his last. It will be his last with the national team, but obviously he will keep playing with Inter Miami. Mm-hmm.
8: Yeah. Absolutely. Andres, thank you. It's always so great to see you, my friend.
10: Likewise. Thank you for having me.
0: Best of luck. Good luck this weekend.
10: And we'll beat, what'd you say, 44?
1: 44 seconds.
10: If Argentina scores, I never time it.
1: 46?
10: 40.
1: Let's go.
10: 48. I never time it, but.
1: Let's go.
10: Either that or I'll just like.
8: We love that. Well, come in. Don't forget, tune in this Sunday for the World Cup final in Spanish. Only on Telemundo and Peacock.
0: All right, well, coming up, Steve Kornacki is here to take us even deeper into Sunday's match and break down the World Cup history that is on the line. And then later, Ken Jeong and Rhea Mi are live with us this morning sharing their fun new ocean adventure. Guys, it's called K-Pop Shark Heroes. We are going to hear all about it when the third hour of today comes right back.
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0: We're back now with a closer look at a clash of soccer titans. This Sunday, Spain and Argentina facing off in the 104th and final match of the World Cup. And, of course, our soccer savant, NBC News chief data analyst Steve Kornacki is here telling us everything we need to watch out for. Steve, good morning.
1: Good morning, guys.
0: Okay, so how did each of these teams get here? And then what are their chances?
1: Yeah, so you take a look. It's come to this. This is where the knockout round started. 32 teams all the way down to Argentina and Spain. Of course, Argentina with that sort of miraculous win over England in the semifinal, and then Spain just shutting down France completely. That's been a theme with Spain in this tournament. So you get Spain versus Argentina. I will say, if you're talking to the odds makers in this one, they are making Spain a favorite in this game over Argentina. One of the reasons, it's right there. Look at this. Spain has a 37-game unbeaten streak in international play. You got to go all the way back. I don't know. Whoa, what's going on in my writing there? March 22nd, 2024, they played Colombia. It's the last time Spain lost in international play. But look who they're up against. The defending champions, Argentina. They won this in 2022. They've won three World Cups before. They're going for their fourth. So there's certainly some pedigree here with Argentina, and the stars taking center stage in this thing. You were just talking about Messi, the ageless wonder, 39 years old. Looks like he's going to win that Golden Boot Award. Most goals, assists, part of that equation too. And then for Spain, sort of an unheralded player here. Oyarzabal, I can't even say the name. Oyarzabal, they call him. Five goals. He was unexpected. He's not the flashiest player, but if you can say that name, if you can remember that name, you could be hearing it a lot on Sunday.
2: I was waiting to see how you pronounce it, so that I would know for the whole weekend.
3: So what are the key factors we're going to see come into play on Sunday?
1: Yeah, so I think this is really interesting. If you've been watching Argentina, you know soccer is a 90-minute game. Yeah. And for the first 78 minutes of every game, Argentina is very average. From minute 79 on, there is no better team in the world. Look at this. This is Argentina's history in this tournament. In the round of 32, at the 79th minute of play, the game was tied against Cape Verde. They won that. At the 79th minute against Egypt, they trailed 2-0. They won the game 3-2. The quarters against Switzerland tied the 79th minute. They won it 3-1. And, of course, we just said against England, all hope seemed lost for Argentina. They were down 1-0, ended up winning 2-1. So call them the cardiac kids. It's incredible. And we just, Spain, on the other hand, the fortress defense. Look at this. These are all of their World Cup games. Every single one that they've played, zero. They have allowed one single solitary goal this entire World Cup.
2: How is that possible? So looking back then at the bracket, how hard has this been to predict? I mean, you are the savant. But, I mean, how has this matched up?
1: I tell you guys have me on here for March Madness college basketball every year. I don't think I've gotten a team to the Sweet 16 from a championship pick before. I don't know that I did much better. I will say I was a little more bullish on the United States this time around than things turned out here. But I'll tell you, somebody who may know a thing or two about predicting this. Let me put this up here. Name is Truman here. He called Spain versus France making the semis. He called Argentina to the final. He said Messi would carry Argentina despite his age. Norway, Ecuador, Paraguay, he pegged them all as dark horses. I'm talking about,
0: you
1: may know him.
0: You speak of?
1: He is the son, a grandson of Martha Stewart, Truman Stewart, and he's going to join us, I believe, right now.
2: Come on.
0: Hey, Truman, welcome.
2: You did pretty well.
3: Great job.
2: Thank you.
3: That's awesome.
0: All right, dude.
2: All right. How did you do so well?
3: Yeah, what was
4: well, I just, I watch a lot of soccer. I think it's pretty much the secret. Spain versus France in the semis. I mean, I think that's the thing, something that a lot of people predicted. Spain with their great defense and the way they control the games. And then France just with, you know, Kylian Mbappe, Dembele, a lot of just unbelievable attacking players. So that was a pretty clear semifinal that I think a lot of people predicted.
3: Wow.
4: Now, Argentina being in the final, I think, well, they've gotten there through a lot of luck and a lot of dubious refereeing decisions, but they're still there, like I predicted. And I think Messi's just unbelievable, and the game between Spain and Argentina is just going to be one of the best I think we've ever seen.
3: Who are you rooting for?
4: Well, I'm rooting for Spain, although I do think Argentina probably are the... You'd think Spain would be the favorites on paper, given how they've played, but... You know, nothing, I don't think, ever really ends up how it goes on, how you think it'll go based on how it looks on paper. So I think Argentina will probably pull off the win. Although I am
3: rooting for Spain. How many games
4: did you watch? In person, I watched three games this World Cup. I saw Egypt play New Zealand in Vancouver because Mo Salah for Egypt is my favorite player. And I saw Colombia-Portugal in Miami with my best friend who's Colombian. And then I also saw France play Sweden in the round of 32 in New York.
0: And then you got your grandma, Martha Stewart, over there. So has she also not only helped you with your soccer acumen, but has she helped you make great hors d'oeuvres for the match?
4: Well, I've been so focused on the games, I wouldn't really have time for anything else. So I wouldn't really be able to. And also, I'm not a very good cook, so I wouldn't be doing any of that.
3: Your grandma's Martha Stewart. Okay. You don't have to be.
0: You got that
4: maybe
0: job.
4: So. Maybe I'll be. Yeah.
0: All right, Steve, thank you. Truman, thank you. Martha, thank you.
3: Thank you. Have fun on Sunday. That's
4: thank right. you.
2: All Come right. back when they win it all, you'll see.
4: Oh, yeah. Okay. Or if Columbia ever wins it, maybe.
3: All right, coming up this morning, it's K-pop meets Shark Week. Ken Jeong and Ray Ami are live to tell us about their new special that brought them very close to ocean predators.
0: Not quite that close.
3: And then later, we're raising the bar this summer, the best hosting hacks and products for your next party. We'll be right back.
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0: maybe that's going to make it a hit. I'm going to hey, actually, well, it already was. It was absolutely everywhere last year. Golden from K-Pop Demon Hunters, winner of the Oscar for Best Original Song.
1: And now two of the voices from that hit movie are diving into a brand new project together. Ken Jeong has starred in some of the biggest comedies of the 21st century. Oh, like maybe you've heard of The Hangover or Crazy Rich Asians.
2: And K-pop star Rayami was the musical voice behind Zoe in K-pop Demon Hunters. Well, now they are together in a new television special that will kick off Discovery's annual Shark Week. It's titled K-pop Shark Heroes. Take a look.
3: You ready?
4: Yeah.
3: 3, 2, 1, go.
2: No way.
4: Wow. Yeah. That was Ray. Yeah. She was there.
5: That was her first dive.
4: That was crazy.
2: Wow.
5: And that was, I believe, 16 reef sharks ended up circling the boat. It was the most beautiful experience.
2: I'm sure it was beautiful,
5: ever.
2: But terrifying.
5: Yeah. Oh, yeah. I cried a little. Tears of joy.
2: Yeah.
4: I was on a Zoom in Culver City watching it. I was scared. Guys, I did so much for this.
2: Yeah.
4: I worked so hard.
2: I mean, this is the collaboration we didn't know we needed. K-pop and Shark Week. Explain what this all is.
4: Yeah, well, Korea, on the shores of Korea, there are sharks that were spotted on the coast of Korea, which is, like, brand new, to the point where they're, like, viral Instagram videos where they would have, like, bull sharks jumping on top of Korean fisher boats.
2: What?
4: And inspired by that, I wanted to educate my community, and by enlisting the help of Rayami through the power of song, a K-pop anthem that I personally wrote for myself.
2: Is
4: it's my time, yes, Dylan Dreyer, it's my time to shine.
2: Yes.
4: I enlisted the help of my K-pop Demon Hunters buddy, Rayami, and I wrote a K-pop anthem that I want to share with the world to show that sharks are being respected, not feared.
5: Yes. The world needs this.
4: The world needs it, Al Roker.
0: Yes, it does.
5: Yes.
0: Yes, it does.
4: No, it's not, Laura.
5: It's fun and games.
4: It's not fun and games.
0: No.
4: Everyone thinks about fun and games. No, I'm a serious songwriter who writes about sharks.
0: So will we hear this song? Is this song going to be released?
4: I don't know. Discovery's getting back to me on that.
5: Yeah.
4: Probably too jealous of my talent.
0: Is this something that's only happening in your head?
4: Yes, Al Roker.
0: Okay,
4: yes. You know me well.
2: So we saw you in the water, you safely on the boat.
5: So
2: how much prep goes into that? And you're not in a cage.
5: No.
2: I mean, you're like,
5: yeah,
2: right,
5: we had
2: there.
5: A couple dives that were free dives.
2: Okay.
5: And then two cage dives. But before all of this, I had to go to training in Redondo Beach with an amazing ocean conservationist, Liz Parkinson. We worked together, had the gear on, learned all the signals, and made sure I was comfortable with everything. And then, my first ever dive was with 16 sharks. So that was crazy. Well,
2: are you a fearless person?
5: Sometimes I get scared, but I think, when are you ever going to get the opportunity to swim with sharks, witness these beautiful, magnificent apex predators in our oceans? I mean, they're so vital to our ecosystems.
2: Mm-hmm.
5: It's very educational while entertaining, but, I mean, how is it not going to be entertaining with them?
0: So why did not we see you in the water with
4: I'm a shark ambassador, Al Roker.
0: Oh.
4: And shark ambassadors stay dry high above.
0: Uh-huh.
4: High above. Overseeing. I'm like a director. This is my odyssey. I'm just like watching, overseeing everything.
0: You're the Christopher Nolan of sharks.
4: I'm the Christopher Nolan of K-pop shark heroes,
0: Al
4: Roker.
0: Because I have actually gone down and dived with sharks.
5: That's what we were told.
0: I've done that. Would you and I, would you go diving with sharks with me?
4: No, I wouldn't.
0: No.
4: Why? I'm scared.
2: Yeah.
4: I'm full of fear. My whole career has been lined with K-pop anxiety.
0: See, look at that. Well, you and I, down there with sharks.
4: Well,
0: I'll get you a wetsuit that says Chum.
4: You know what? If it has my name on it, which is Chum, then you and I will do it together. Anything with you, Al Roker, with my name on it.
2: Don't put that out there.
4: Yeah.
2: Somehow. Careful.
4: You forgot the P. It's Chum. That's my name.
2: You guys are are so great. Thank you so much for being here. And be sure to catch Shark Week and K-pop Shark Heroes beginning next Sunday, July 26th on the Discovery Channel.
0: Please don't leave.
3: That's not what you said off camera to me.
0: Still to come on Shop Today, we're going to throw the best summer party ever with hosting hacks, cold drinks, and s'mores. Then later, Joy Bauer is going to show us three simple summer recipes, including her sweet and savory shark skewers. Third hour of Today will be...

0: 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Elena, nice to see you. This is such a cute idea. It looks good. It keeps things chill.
1: That's exactly correct. So you normally see these in restaurants, but I like to bring them into our home entertaining experience.
0: Is it glass?
1: It is. It's actually made of plastic. Oh. But what you're going to do is you're going to put ice underneath, and then you can put in any toppings, condiments. I love this if I'm doing a burger bar, hot dog station. You just put everything in this one container.
2: You can keep it really chilled.
3: I love that.
4: Keeps the bugs away.
1: Yes, keeps the bugs away. It's perfect. Can't get enough of this thing. And it's better than all those random bottles, bowls. It just looks way more
2: looks better. And it keeps it cold.
1: Yep. Yes, it does.
4: I love these.
1: Okay, so these are from the brand Our Place. And we usually know them for all their pans. But these are amazing recycled restaurant glass cups. And they come in all sorts of colors. But my favorite part about them is that they are stackable.
4: Oh, so they're incredible
1: for storage.
4: So they don't get all beat up on the edges.
1: Exactly. And what I love, too, is that a little colored glass just instantly elevates a table. All you got to do is just pop them on your table. The colors, you can mix and match. They're fabulous. And they also look really fabulous on this article bar set.
2: Yeah, this is nice.
4: Yes. Tell us about our nice little ice cream dishes.
1: Okay, I'm truly obsessed with these. Are they not the cutest things you've ever seen?
0: It looks like a cone.
1: Yes, exactly. So these are from Zara Home, and they look etched just like an ice cream cone. And they come in three different sizes.
2: I love it.
1: You can use these for an easy dessert. What I love, too, is like when you're entertaining, we don't need to get too crazy with it. The people in the hot summer, they want ice cream. So just put it in a cute bowl.
0: Yes.
1: Putting it in a cute bowl instantly elevates the experience.
2: Why are we trying to do anything other than ice cream?
1: Yeah, what are we doing? You know what I'm saying?
0: So Zara Home has really stepped up their game.
1: Oh, my goodness. Their stuff is out of control.
4: S'mores. Yes, please.
1: Yes, please. Never,
2: so
1: ever
2: cute.
1: Would I say no to s'mores. So this is the Nostalgia Electric S'mores Maker. So all you got to do is get a plug, and you're in business. And we have all these compartments. You can do peanut butter cups. You could take different sandwich cookies, pull them apart, toast that marshmallow. And it's just
2: you can do it indoors
1: fun.
2: On a rainy day.
1: Yes, on a rainy day. And it's so fun for the whole family. I remember when I looked at this, I was like, I remember when I was a little kid and I had a s'mores-themed birthday party.
0: Oh.
1: And this would have been amazing if they had it. But it is bringing
0: play.
1: The nostalgia back. It's a plug-and-play, baby.
0: Love it.
4: We love that. Thermocells have changed my backyard game.
1: Okay, Al.
2: I've never tried it. Does it work?
4: Oh, yeah.
1: They are out of control. So there's nothing worse than wanting to enjoy the summer outdoors and then having bugs cramp in your stomach. Enough of that. Now that you have the Thermacell 15-foot zone, this is a mosquito and bug repeller.
4: Oh, this
1: so
4: is a new one.
1: All you have to do, it goes up to 15 feet.
2: How does it work?
1: So all you have to do is you just have to turn it on, place it on your table, place it wherever you're hanging out, and you are creating a force field that's going to repel any bugs.
4: How do it know?
1: Yeah.
2: Even those nose.
0: Is there any smell?
1: No, there's no smell, which I really like. I think it's nice to be able to just have it be clean, quiet, getting the job done without anybody.
0: Dylan's still roasting.
2: No, it's getting fluffier. You can see the texture.
4: It takes a little while, and then all of a sudden it bursts into flames.
1: Yeah, exactly.
4: And then putting lighting wherever you need it on the lawn.
1: Okay, here's the thing. I am an Aries. I'm a fire sign, and I think ambiance can make or break an experience.
0: Oh, yeah.
1: And it is so important when you're outside to make sure you still have a little bit of ambiance. And these are wonderful lights. They are Solplex solar ground lights. They come in a pack of 12. And what's amazing is they have two different colors. So they have a warm light and a cool light.
4: Mm-hmm.
1: You pop them into the grass, put them in your patio. You just let the sun do its thing because they're solar powered. And at nighttime, they'll naturally turn on once the sun, once it goes from sunny to shady and from once the sun sets. Wow, couldn't say that there for a second. We got it. We arrived. And they are absolutely wonderful. I love them. Place them anywhere. A pack of 12. I love a steel like
0: lighting
1: that.
0: Lighting is always a good idea.
1: Lighting is always a good idea.
2: Now look how toasty this is getting.
1: Oh my gosh, golden brown.
2: It didn't look like
4: Laura's
2: it, but
4: nickname
2: it has
4: in high school. Golden brown.
1: In culinary school, they say, what's
2: there
1: your favorite color? And we all say, golden brown.
4: Or Laura Jarrett.
0: Oh, Elena, thank you so much.
2: Shop
0: any of these products. The unserious people are being very unserious right now. Let me just say,
3: Go to the QR code at the bottom of your screen or head to today.com/shop. 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
4: She's still eating and you gotta talk.
3: Coming up.
2: I forgot to put the chocolate on, so it's a little easier
3: and
2: to eat.
3: And coming up.
2: Okay, the best part of any party is the food. Joy Bauer is showing us three simple summer dishes to wow our guests, including her five-minute dessert.
5: 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Considering Claire isn't in Paris right now, that seemed odd to the bank and to Claire. Two taps later, Claire says nope to the charge and Wells Fargo is on the case. However you make money work, Wells Fargo can work with that.
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0: always a great idea to start today with joy. Well, this morning, our health and nutrition expert, Joy Bauer, is here, going to show us how to make three no-fuss, crowd-pleasing summer dishes. Good to see you, Joy.
1: Good morning, guys.
2: Good morning.
3: Right, this just smell fresh.
1: So good.
0: Let's start with some skewers.
1: Okay, so these are my teriyaki chicken and pineapple skewers. And to me, it's always a thrill to grill skewers because they check so many boxes, right? Mm-hmm. They're colorful, they're pretty, they are packed with nutrition, but also they're so flippin' easy to put together. So a lot of flavor, right?
2: Mm-hmm.
1: So for this one, all I do is I cut up the chicken. I show you in the recipe how to marinate it either with bottled teriyaki or do it yourself. You saw also I soak the wooden skewers. Mm-hmm. You don't want them to burn.
2: So there are no splinters.
1: And then look at it's so easy. You put everything together on the skewer, and then on the grill it goes, and you want those beautiful char marks. So good. And when that pineapple gets caramelized, it's over the top.
0: The best.
1: And then the last thing that I do is I reserved some of that teriyaki sauce. It didn't hit the chicken. And then I added a little bit of cornstarch or the arrowroot.
0: So that's your
1: thicken
0: glaze.
1: It up, and that's a glaze on top.
0: It is some sesame seeds, and boom.
2: Okay, I had my eye on this when we walked in.
3: Quick question. We're also worried about produce right now. Does cooking the produce help?
1: Yes. What I'm going to say is we don't have to stop eating fruits and vegetables, but we do have to outsmart the parasite. Mm-hmm. And heating is a kill step. So whenever it comes to vegetables, if you steam, broil, blanch, grill, you know that they are then going to be safe to eat. And with the produce that we have here, first I showed you pineapple. Pineapple is really cool because it comes kind of with a security guard, right? A thick rind. You want to scrub it first to make sure you get anything that's sticking to it off. Then take your knife and slice it through, because if you don't wash that outside rind, the knife could actually bring it into the flesh.
2: On the cutting board and everything.
1: Yeah. So this dish over here is the barbecued salmon together with a mango avocado salsa. And it's kind of a summer bonus because it's two recipes in one. They could live on in their own delicious lives. So for the salmon, what I've done is I first give it a little bit of a dry barbecue-like rub, and I grill it on, well, actually, I'm making the salsa first.
0: Right.
1: So with the salsa, I want you guys to know I did leave out the cilantro because right now it's a little problematic. Okay. But if anybody is growing cilantro in their garden,
0: they know where it's been.
1: Absolutely. So here I took care on the grill of the salmon. Look what I'm doing at the end. I'm adding a brush of barbecue sauce because it just makes it that much more flavorful. And then I pile it on with this salsa. And the mango adds such a nice, fresh, unique
0: and
1: flavor.
0: And a sweetness.
3: Yeah.
0: How about dessert?
3: Delicious.
1: Yeah. Dessert. You guys are going to love this one.
3: This is
1: every
3: so good.
1: Summer needs a peach cobbler. This is very unique because I'm calling it my 5-minute peach cobbler. And you make it in the microwave. And it has a fraction of the sugar and there's no butter.
2: The microwave.
1: Yes. So what I've done here is I took my peach. Now, with any kind of fruit that has skins right now, you can choose to wash the outside and then peel them. I washed this very well, so I left the skin on here, and I just mixed that chopped peach with a little bit of vanilla, a little bit of brown sugar, and then it turns into this gooey pie filling, and then a little bit of graham cracker inside, and I'm telling you, obviously,
0: that is
1: square to win.
3: This is unbelievable.
0: Joy, thank you so much.
1: So simple.
0: Three winners here. Go to today.com and get those recipes.
2: Thank you, Joy. Coming up, a Friday treat for you. 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
1: I'm gonna miss her.
2: We are back with three-time Grammy winner Brad Paisley, a career that spanned more than three decades with so many number one hits.
3: And he is proving there are still so many hits left to come with his new digital release, Tacklebox.
4: And he's going to treat us to a song off that album. Brad, good morning.
5: Good morning, guys. How are you doing?
4: Good. We're doing great. I love 80s and 90s country, and I feel like in this album, you're kind of revisiting that sound.
5: Yeah, a little bit. I mean, I learned to write kind of based on that, and some of these songs are, there's a few of them written in the 90s on this, and then there's some new ones that kind of feel like that.
4: That's cool.
5: You know, kind of, it's like an old pair of shoes or something.
3: Now, usually a new album means maybe going on tour. What do you think? Hitting the road anytime soon?
6: You know, we're playing some shows. I mean, tour, yeah, I guess so. I mean, it's not a full-blown, like, thing, but yeah, come see us. It'll be fun.
2: So it, maybe it's not a full-blown tour because it's a summertime and you and the family got anything planned? Or,
6: we do. I mean, we have all kind of stuff. But as far as that goes, we've just sort of been throwing gigs out there right now. I really need to do a real tour where I think it over and sort of do it right. But, yeah.
4: You're just having fun for
6: I'm not selling it very well right now. Just come see us.
4: The music
2: the
4: sells
2: band is
4: itself.
2: Come on, yeah. Brad, sell it.
4: We love anything you put out. So let's not wait any longer. Performing Home Sweet Hotel, here is Brad Paisley.

0: That was fantastic. Thank you, guys. That was amazing.
1: Oh, way to start our weekend off right.
2: Yeah, such a positive message, right?
0: It's a great song. Tackle Box is out now. Be sure to check it out. We'll be right back.
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0: Yeah, Kevin Hart, we got Marcelo Hernandez, Tracy Ellis Ross, soccer great Megan Rapinoe, musicians, Ne-Yo, Darlene Love, ooh, and Tyla rocking the plaza.
1: And then coming up on Jenna and Chanel, star of the Baywatch reboot, Shay Mitchell.
2: See you next week, everyone.
0: Are
2: have
0: you
2: a great
0: up
2: day.
0: On the
2: it's very cozy back here.
1: Getting ready for the pool. You can make s'mores.
2: Oh, just what you wanted to see.
3: People that watch the Today Show aren't just watching a show. They're people that are in the family. They're in our family.
4: They're allowing us into their homes every morning.
3: When we go out there and we get to meet people and they say, I love you, you feel like family. I always say, we feel like your family too. That's how we feel.
4: And they're so excited to be there. We get excited. We feed off that energy.
3: They're the reason we get up in the morning. It's the excitement of being part of something that's bigger than you.
5: Every day.
3: We are adding to the star power in our studio.
5: The biggest names.
3: We are with one of the biggest stars on the planet. Thank
6: you. I gotta come here more often. This is like a real energy boost.
5: Everything and everyone you're talking about. Only on Today.
3: The word that comes to mind is alive.
5: This is
4: when you see 40 people at 4 a.m. Whoa, it's a Studio One ad.
3: There's not a morning I walk in here that I don't pinch myself and think I get to be here.

0: from the heart of New York City. It's Today with Jenna and Chanel.
1: We got it. Yeah, we're shining today.
0: With today's guest, actor and entrepreneur, Shay Mitchell. Plus, singing sensation, Ava Max.
1: Everything feels all right with Jenna and Chanel.
2: Friday.
3: It is July the 17th.
2: Made it. Should we acknowledge that we look like twins?
3: I mean, twinsiders. If you look on the bottom, we're not so twinsy.
2: Yeah.
3: But I walked past the dressing room,
2: and we both were
3: and
2: like,
3: we looked at each other, and we were like, twins.
2: And then we were like, I'm not changing.
3: And you're Danny.
2: There you go.
3: Is that right?
2: What else could there be?
3: I don't know.
2: I'm Danny DeVito. Hi, everyone. If you squint, I'm kind of like Danny DeVito.
3: I'm Arnold.
2: Yeah. Okay, so we're starting the show with something that I don't know what we're talking about. You guys just keep saying, just wait. So I'm going to wait. What are we going to talk about?
3: Well, okay.
2: Okay.
3: So this is for you to read.
2: We are going to file our first topic under another fact I didn't know about Jenna Bush Hager. You don't say. One of our producers stumbled upon this old video of Hillary Duff on The Ellen Show. Would I get this job if this was my audition? Probably not. And I'm going to see it for the very first time. Take a look.
4: My childhood camp counselor was A, Jessica Simpson, B, Jenna Bush, or C, Steve Harvey.
5: I think it's Jenna Bush.
4: Oh,
5: yes!
4: I forgot. She was your camp counselor? She was.
5: Wow.
4: She was one of them.
5: Where?
4: I went, when I was growing up in Texas, I went to a camp called Camp Longhorn.
5: Uh-huh.
4: And she was one of the camp counselors.
5: Wow, and did you like her? You remember liking her?
4: Yeah, she was really nice.
5: Good.
3: Yeah. She was really nice.
2: No way. She's been here.
3: Yes, she's been here before, and we sang our song.
2: How's it go?
3: When a Longhorn girl walks down the street, she's got the look on her that's hard to beat. She's got the smile, that style, that winning way, that when you look at her, you pop your eyes and say, there's a girl I'd like to know. She's got that Longhorn spirit, pep and go, look at her, it's quite a treat. It's hard to beat a Longhorn girl. Hello, hello, L-O-N-G, H-O-R-N, L-O-N-G-H-O-R-N, L-O-N-G-H-O-R-N. Go Longhorn!
2: Woo! You learn the song by the time you get to the third year, you'll have all the
3: I mean, what's so wild?
2: That's
3: it's
2: so
3: like,
2: funny.
3: I haven't thought of that song since.
2: That's so good. And you see how it just came right back out.
3: There's something in our DNA that those types of formative, like, dance probably was for you.
2: Of course, I could do my high school fight song. That's the one thing that I never got to do that I wish I was able to do. We didn't do camps. Like, I used to watch, I think it was on the Disney Channel.
3: Oh, yeah.
2: Camp Cucamonga.
3: Yes.
2: Do you remember that?
3: Yes.
2: Cucamonga. Oh, yeah. Oh, yeah. See, I knew their song and it was fake.
3: Yeah.
2: But I never got to do that. I never got to, you know, be in a cabin with bugs. Like, you know, it feels like a rite of passage.
3: I mean, it is. I got a letter home from Poppy yesterday. On day 4 of camp, and it is now like day 14 of camp because we live so far away.
2: Right.
3: And she's like, I lost my shoes and my hairbrush.
2: Oh, no.
3: And I was like, whoa. Okay, let's find some Crocs.
2: Oh, that's funny.
3: And get a hairbrush, and she's going to receive them with like 4 days
2: left. Of course. So then did you go there, and then you ultimately were able to be a counselor?
3: Yes, I was a counselor.
2: She was my camper.
3: And
2: that's really cool.
3: I can't remember.
2: Do you remember? I was going to ask you that.
3: No, I remembered she was my camper. I cannot remember if she had already starred and stuff.
2: Yeah.
3: I don't know.
2: Your camper, because it's no respect of person.
3: And also, everybody nobody just, cared.
2: Right.
3: You know,
2: that's
3: she was just
2: a camper. I love that. You'd be a fun camp counselor.
3: I think we should do
2: Jenna
3: and Chanel camp show next summer.
2: Okay.
3: Right?
2: Yeah. Can it be like glamping, though? Like, do I have to do the bugs?
3: We could get some bug spray.
2: I just don't like bugs. But all that, the camping seems
3: fun. Wouldn't that be fun to do a camp show?
2: Yeah.
3: And it's like,
2: oh, that's fun. What are we going to do?
3: I don't know. We could sail.
2: Oh, yeah.
3: It's just funny. We could sit around a campfire.
2: We could get
3: people that loved camp. Maybe she'll come on.
2: Oh, let's do it.
3: Right?
2: Is that okay?
6: Yeah.
2: They said yes.
3: Okay, they said yes.
2: Okay.
3: They've said yes to a lot. And then it never... It's like our mother, and that's our boss. We call her mother. She's always like, yeah, y'all can do that. And then...
2: It doesn't happen.
3: It never happens.
2: Maybe that's sometimes, you know, with your kids. Sure, no problem.
3: Yeah.
2: It doesn't really happen.
3: She's just telling us to say that so we can move on.
2: All right, so this one is going viral. Zara. A lot of people shop at Zara. There are these pants, apparently, that everybody's buying. They're a super, look at this, super wide leg fit. I feel like you have
3: yes,
2: these pants.
3: Yes, I do.
2: They're being dubbed Zara Death trousers because people keep tripping over them. Tripping videos of people wearing the pants have gone viral on social media. And here's the thing. Women still wear them.
3: Is that person laying on the... Ooh, ow. Oh, oh God. All the way down.
2: Oof. But you know what? She probably put them back on. Because, yeah. You know, it's fashion.
3: Because they're chic.
2: I feel like you have the
3: style. I like a wide leg pant.
2: Yeah.
3: And I have several pairs that every time I wear them... And actually, this has happened to other people on our staff. And even when I'm barefoot, if I'm walking up the stairs, that can be here, at our office, or at home, my toe gets caught, and I fall forward.
2: Oh, no!
3: It happens all the time. Where Henry's noticed and been like, maybe you should put on some shorts.
2: Is that a tall girl thing? Because all the women here are tall, except me.
3: Have you never tripped?
2: My trip is different because I'm short. And I have to hem everything. I came out of the in utero hemming, right?
3: Yes.
2: So my mom, when I was little, I said before I learned how to dance or anything, it was like, let me show you how to hem your pants because you're going to have to do
3: and
2: this for the rest of your life.
3: And you would hem your own pants?
2: So yeah, she would give me needles.
3: How did she know you were always going to stay short?
2: She's 4'11". So once I hit it, I kind of peaked soon. Anyway, so I would get the thing and I would do it and it probably wasn't done very well. And even now, sometimes I'll tack my pants.
3: Yeah.
2: And so my challenge is my heel gets caught in the back.
3: In the back.
2: Because it's not fully attached. And so I trip going up as well, but for a different reason.
3: Yes.
2: So we're all just tripping.
3: Did you ever fall? I once had a massive fall.
2: On TV?
3: No.
2: Oh, you've never fallen on TV.
3: I mean, probably I've fallen, but this was in high school.
2: Okay.
3: Which is even worse.
2: In front of people?
3: In front of people. I was walking down. It was like carpool. I think I was a freshman. All the senior boys were standing and it was a muddy hill. Oh, it was awful. And I slipped and I just slid down the hill and I just heard laughs because it is one of those things.
2: I mean,
3: when somebody falls,
2: you laugh.
3: It's not even mean.
2: It's not your fault.
3: But when you're the one that falls and slides.
2: Oh my gosh. So what do? Get up.
3: Get up and walk with a muddy butt.
2: Oh.
3: To my mother who was waiting.
2: Oh.
3: Have you never had an embarrassing fall?
2: You know, my sister, I remember going to her prom and he was so cute. Hi, Mimi. And she was coming down the steps and, you know, she was up there getting already and he was at the bottom of the steps and she fell down the
3: No,
2: steps.
3: She did not.
2: Yeah.
3: That's before. Like something about Mary vibes. I mean, I don't know if she fell, but.
2: No, she did. Then she just got up and went
3: What's
2: to prom.
3: What's happening over here? We'd like
2: Do
3: to
2: we
3: see
2: run
3: it.
2: Out of time? What Wait, is this?
3: What is this?
2: We don't even know what it is.
3: Oh! Okay, well, coloring
2: really
3: books.
2: Really quickly, yeah.
3: Bedazzling, Lego set, slime. You know, everybody's bedazzling is back. Well, guess what else is back?
2: Play-Doh.
3: This is adult Play-Doh.
2: I love this.
3: Where you can make... I just don't know that you and I could have the ability to make this.
2: This is a lot. This is...
3: But you're making these... And this is Blooms by Play-Doh Kits.
2: I love this.
3: Dough, tools to create a craft floral bouquet.
2: I bet you we could because they give you the template for it. They give you a plastic piece.
3: Oh, and they also give you this thing.
2: And
3: which
2: then you
3: creates
2: just put the Play-Doh around it. I can definitely see how adults would get into this because it's therapeutic.
3: Yes.
2: And it's important. You just talked about how it's important for us to have fun.
3: Yes.
2: It's important for adults to play.
3: Yes.
2: It's also therapeutic
3: yeah.
2: and calming.
3: Did you even play with Play-Doh when you were little?
2: I did. Did you chew it every once in a while? Did you put it in your mouth? I mean, because you're looking at it and you're like, I wonder what it tastes like.
3: It was salty.
2: It's salty.
3: Kind of delicious.
2: Why do we both know that it's salty?
3: Did you eat it?
2: It's salty.
3: I don't can't remember if we swallowed it.
2: No, we didn't swallow.
3: You would just chew, chew, chew, spit. Do you know what else I did? And this was a chubby girl thing.
2: Yeah.
3: And I'll just go ahead.
2: I'll have one, too, and then we'll be done.
3: Okay.
2: Okay. We're going to swap.
3: I would get, you know, cupcakes.
2: Yeah.
3: I would eat the cupcake, and I would want another, and my mom would say no, so I would take the wrapper, and I would chew, chew, chew to get all of the cupcake sugar off.
2: Oh, Jenna, I did that too, and then you pull it.
3: You did that too?
2: Yes! You pull it, and you get the chocolate.
3: I remember other people would be like, wow.
2: Well, I didn't
3: and I'm
2: know
3: like,
2: you
3: well,
2: then.
3: I couldn't get a second one. What did you do?
2: Mine's worse.
3: What?
2: So, Country Crock. Remember Country Crock?
3: Yes.
2: Okay, so I would go to the fridge,
3: yeah.
2: and I'd put some sugar on it, and then get a spoon.
3: Wait, Country Crock and sugar? Is that an unusual combination? What was in Country Crock again?
2: It's like margarine. It's like the butter. And I remember pouring the sugar on it one time and being like, I wonder what that would taste like. And I just got a spoon.
3: Well, you basically made like warm ice cream.
2: Thank you.
3: You were ahead of your time.
2: Thank you.
3: Country Crock. You should have her as a spokesperson. Okay, we've got a great show for you today. Actress and entrepreneur Shane Mitchell is here.
2: Everybody's face is still distorted. Look at Eric's
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2: And he is
3: judging you.
2: Like,
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3: Okay.
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0: mattress pad. I bet they took the mattress pad off.
1: Or they didn't have one. You know,
0: I think you, if you've already washed the sheets and you feel like there's no rem, unless Jason is 32,
1: yeah,
0: and there's no remnants of what's
1: and
0: left
1: then
0: behind,
1: don't tell.
0: I don't think you have to.
1: I think so. If Jason is above the age of 10,
0: 12,
1: don't tell.
0: Yeah,
1: I'll give you 13.
0: Yeah.
1: Don't tell.
0: Yeah,
1: but if it's a man, I feel like no, it's the opposite. If he's a man, just don't tell.
0: Yes.
1: And I think as the homeowner or the person's fancy beach house, they'll understand.
0: Yeah, exactly.
1: Yeah. And if the mattress, if you got it, then you might have to scrub it.
0: Scrub it up. All right, here's another one. I'm going on a girls' trip in a few weeks, which I mostly planned. I will be the last to arrive, but I want to get the biggest room since I did all the work. Is there a polite way to call the best room in advance? This kind of reminds me of like, and I didn't watch The Real Housewives for a long time, but I remember when they would go on vacations and they would all like fight over which
1: room. Right, over which room. We did in college. Like we all like chipped in, the girls in my sorority, for a place. And I had we drew straws. And then I had the smallest room. So then I was like, okay, then I'll
0: Did you plan it most? Like, was one of the girls the biggest planner? Or y'all?
1: No, we all just put the straws in. But then we took some off my rent.
0: This is what I would do.
1: What would you do?
0: Sandwich it with all the work you've been doing.
1: Mm.
0: Hey, girls. Okay, I made us dinner reservations at this place at 8 p.m. on Friday. Mm-hmm. I got us the beach chairs on Saturday here. Sunday, I made us this. Oh, no, don't say that. Save Sunday till after. I won't arrive until 8 p.m. on Friday. Save me the best room for all this work. Oh, and Sunday, I made us brunch reservations.
1: Oh, that's good.
0: Right? Make it clear why you think you deserve it without actually asking or saying.
1: I love that.
0: Right?
1: Passive. Yeah.
0: I'm really good at being passive.
1: That was like a compliment sandwich with like, but also it makes sense.
0: And it also shows them like
1: the work.
0: I've put all of this work into it.
1: Here's
0: the itinerary. Love ya.
1: Yeah. And if I were your friend, I'm your friend.
0: Yeah.
1: I would be like, of course.
0: Yeah.
1: Okay.
0: Look what she's done.
1: Of course.
0: All right. But you have to remind them. Some people forget stuff like that.
1: Yeah.
0: All right. If you have a social dilemma, tell us about it at JennaandJanelle.com.
1: All right. Up next, actress and entrepreneur Shay Mitchell dishes on her latest project right after this.
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1: Shay Mitchell is an actress who we know from hit shows like Pretty Little Liars and the Netflix thriller You.
0: She is also a very successful entrepreneur behind popular travel, lifestyle, and skincare brands. And she has got several new projects to tell us about. Hi, Shay.
5: Hi.
0: We're so happy you're here. And we have to start with Baywatch.
5: Oh, yes.
0: Everybody's buzzing about this one. What is it like to be part of something as big as this?
5: I mean, just put, oh, there we go.
0: Yeah, there you are in that red suit.
5: That red suit, the iconic red suit. It is very exciting. I actually just came from the beach. I still have sand in my hair. It's been an incredible experience.
1: You know, it's so funny because when you work on the beach, I always wonder, you know, the rest of us are trying to flock there. But for you, is it work? Are you like, okay, beach, I need to take a break?
5: Listen, I might not be visiting a beach after we wrap for quite some time. I'll be in the desert.
1: But it
5: has been such an incredible experience. And we're shooting in California. Yeah. It's absolutely beautiful. And I cannot complain. The office is great.
0: I mean, reboots are like such a huge thing. And Baywatch was obviously this incredibly powerful kind of iconic brand.
5: Yeah.
0: And it did talk a lot

0: about women and beauty. What do you think the new one will say in that vein?
1: Yeah, I think it's honestly, I mean, all of us are super strong with our characters and our storylines. And really, this season, I feel like, is about the relationships we have with one another. Like, really strong female friendships, which is something that I'm in full support of.
2: I love that. Okay, so
0: are we.
2: Away from the beach, you've been spotted at World Cup events and games, the whole circuit, if you will.
1: Yeah.
2: Do you have any fun plans for the finals this weekend?
1: I'll be watching it from the sky.
2: Fabulous.
1: I will be in the plane.
2: Oh,
1: yes, watching
2: goodness.
1: It bird's eye view.
0: You're not going. You're
1: I
0: here.
1: I have to go back to film on the beach.
0: They will accept one day.
1: I know, right? Can you tell them, please?
0: Well, no. Who are you rooting for?
1: I'm kind of Switzerland. I'm like, may the best team win. That's my vibe. It's more about the sports, and I honestly just love how it brings everybody together.
0: Yeah. There was that sort of 2016 nostalgic social media throwback, and you posted.
2: Well, you know what? Pretty Little Liars was like.
0: Yes. So you were in the height of filming that. Like, what was 2016 like for Shay Mitchell?
1: It was great. I honestly think every year has had lessons to learn from, you know? But 2016, I mean, that was no kids. I had a little bit more sleep, but it was a great moment. I love that little throwback. I think anytime we can get a little bit of nostalgia from watching a show from the past or any of that, you know.
0: Do you think 2016 Shay Mitchell would know that you would be a wildly successful entrepreneur?
1: I think she hoped to be happy, and that I have definitely accomplished.
0: Well, one of your companies is wildly successful. We have your bags.
2: You.
0: We talk about them all the time. Baze, right?
1: Baze. Yep.
0: There was a little TikTok. The TikTok girlies were going off.
1: Yep.
0: About your weekend carry-on. And then you posted, like, a doctor video.
1: Yes.
2: I love that you addressed it. So explain really quickly for people who don't
1: know. People were saying that our weekender wouldn't completely close because we had a frame. They said the straps were a little uncomfortable, and they also talked about the size of it, to which then we have renovated, and I'm so excited.
2: You've
1: because
2: renovated.
1: It's been 7 years in the making where we've, you know, taken in the feedback, which is something we're really good at with
0: Baze. It was wildly successful, we should say.
1: Yes, thank you. And now we've just made some of those changes that people have asked us for over the years that you can only get after experience with
2: it.
1: So it's been really great. But yes, I'm happy to say we have made our renovations, and I think people will be pleasantly
0: and when
1: surprised.
0: Is this new bag?
1: It is out now.
0: Oh, yeah.
1: It is out now. So yes. And it's really excited because I feel like, I mean, the sky isn't even the limit with us. We're
2: I
1: just
2: love
1: getting
2: that.
1: Started.
0: One of the things about you as a leader, because you were here last time to talk about the conversation around your skincare line, is that you really listen and sort of take in, you know, feedback.
1: It's the only way you can learn and grow.
0: It's so smart. And you also have a new skincare, like, line. It's not a new line, but you're a new,
1: our Daily Care Essentials.
0: Yes. Talk to us about this.
1: So we have three new products coming out with Rini, and one is our barrier cream, which I actually snuck on.
2: I just tried it. I told you.
0: Our hands feel amazing, and that's great for kids to make sure they're
1: moisturized. And the great thing about this is it's multifunctional. It's head to toe. So you don't need one for your elbow, one for your, for kids, it's head to toe, face and body.
0: Yes.
1: It's also multi-generational, and this is something that was big in Korea when I was there. They have that product that sits on the counter, and everybody, from newborn to grandma and grandpa, are using it. And that was something that I was like, okay, how can we simplify parenting? Because we all know how it is.
0: Yes.
1: You know, and if I can put something out there that kids love using and they feel good about and parents can trust, then I'm like, okay, mission accomplished.
2: Well, from Baywatch to skincare,
0: I mean, she does it all. World Cup, let's go.
1: Oh, my gosh.
2: I got to thank you.
0: Yeah, yes. Thank you. Thank you so much.
1: Of course.
0: And come back and see us when Baywatch is out.
1: Yes.
2: Okay, up next, the online show, capturing hearts across social media.
0: And helping seniors rediscover their passions and their youth right after this.

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1: Yeah, let's take a look at how Like Old Times is making dreams come true.
2: Excuse me, sir?
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2: What's something you used to love doing that you haven't done in a long time?
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12: Every senior probably has something they used to love doing, and for one reason or another, haven't been able to do that thing again. So that's where we kind of step in.
7: For the show's creator, Ben Nucatola, his mission is personal.
12: My grandpa Al was the initial spark and inspiration for the show, who passed away a few years ago. The simple things in life made him happy. Being with family, bowling, his Yankees, and the casino. He really always talked about his past. I used to do this and I used to do that. I would love to do this again.
2: Excuse me, miss. What's something you used to love doing that you haven't done in a long time?
13: Go on a blind date.
12: And once I had the idea for the show.
2: You guys ready for your boat?
12: I thought immediately, Johnny has to host it.
2: It was like the dream call.
7: Johnny Gaffney is an actor and a comedian who entertains at senior centers across New York City.
2: My grandpa spent the last couple years of his life in a nursing home, and I would sing and tell jokes, and it's kind of blossomed, and it's really awakened a love and connection with older adults.
7: One senior made an everlasting impression.
2: I would host karaoke every Saturday morning, and there was this woman named Minerva. I find out Minerva was a freestyle singer in the 80s. She had a number 2 single on Billboard. And she had kind of hung up her singing hat for about 40 years. And she asked if she could sing. I said, yes. I watched her become a star in front of my eyes. Minerva passed away about 6 months ago, but our connection is really kind of what ignited this desire to connect with seniors and just provide opportunities for them.
7: So far, the millennial TikTokers have posted 12 episodes.
2: Great to transport back in time. We've gone disco dancing at the closest thing to Studio 54 we could find with a woman named Elizabeth.
14: Look at that, man.
2: We had an amazing baseball game with a guy named Lenny, also known as Fastball Lenny, in Central Park.
15: Burger time.
2: We went tailgating and played beer pong with a guy named Barry.
12: We had one woman, Elsa, who missed going to concerts. One of her favorite bands was The Temptations.
16: This is Elsa, this is KD.
12: We made sure it was front row. We made sure to get her backstage to meet the Temptations.
2: And we end every episode with a question. So, was it like old times?
17: Was that like old times?
18: It was better.
19: You know, it did feel like old times.
20: Is that like old times?
21: 10 times better.
22: It's better.
2: I want people to realize that joy and youth are not synonymous. And there is no age limit on fun. And there's just this clarity that comes with age that is an amazing energy to be around.
9: Oh! Lenny! Lenny! Lenny! Lenny!
23: That felt real good. Let's do it again.
0: Aww.
1: Let's do it again. Now with us are Ven and Johnny. You guys, this concept is beautiful. What has it been like to be part of these amazing humans, like, dream days?
12: Oh, it's a dream come true to get to do this on, you know, a weekly basis. Getting to know these older adults has been a beautiful experience. Mm-hmm. They're full of life, full of stories, and still full of the passions that they once had when they were younger.
0: I love that. God bless you for doing this. What has your experience been like, or your favorite part of all of this?
2: My favorite part is that it's less about the activity we do. It's more about the opportunity to reconnect.
1: Yeah.
2: Right? So you just saw Fastball Lenny get to the mound. He threw his walker away. And watching people kind of tap into versions of themselves that have been dormant is inspirational. You kind of watch magic happen.
1: I mean, it's all about connection.
0: It makes me want to cry. I also think you should, if you are younger and you have an older relative or an auntie, or, you know, everybody can maybe stop by one day and volunteer or make a phone call so that they don't feel so isolated.
1: Yeah, and make these dreams come true. Well, we have an incredible senior from your show here today. Her name is Elizabeth. She's 79 years old. She is a lover of disco dancing. Mm-hmm. She used to actually dance at Studio 54, and y'all took her out dancing for her dream day. Elizabeth, come on out. Yes. Yes, Elizabeth.
0: Yes, get it, girl.
1: Yes, Elizabeth. Yes.
3: Hey.
1: Oh, Elizabeth.
8: Hey, hey.
0: You look good. You look good.
1: You look gorgeous.
3: Hi.
1: We're so happy to meet you.
0: Thank you. Hi. Sit down. Come to the couch. So you were a Studio 54 regular, huh? Uh-huh. What were those days like?
3: Well, I lived in Staten Island.
0: There we go. Look at that picture.
1: Wow.
3: And I, oh, that's me. Yeah.
0: Gorgeous.
3: And I would come into the city with my first husband and some friends, and we'd wait online, and there were long lines, and everybody was so dressed up and eager to get in. And then when I was picked, it was like winning the lottery. Mm. It was a dream come true. And I would go into Studio 54, and there were so many celebrities. There was so much energy. There was just lighting everywhere. Yeah. But all I wanted to do was disco dance.
1: Yeah, dancing is such joy. How was your night on the town with these two guys?
3: So it was magical. Oh. It was so special. They pamper you. They bought me this outfit.
1: You look fab.
3: And it was kind of being in a time warp.
1: Yeah.
3: But the difference was, it was me, and I was authentic, and I loved every minute of it.
0: Oh. That's what I was going to ask you. In addition to looking back, I noticed that a lot of the folks said they felt better or felt better this time
1: around. It was more fun.
0: More fun. Why do you think that is?
10: I think it's because there's this empowerment aspect to it. You know, oftentimes people aren't sure if they'll ever get around to do the things they once loved. So when they finally get to do that again, you know, hopefully with us, there's this transformation that overcomes them, and they sort of get zapped back in time and become their younger versions of themselves, and this energy and everything kind of comes back to them.
1: I love that. Well, we hope there's going to be many more episodes. And for you, Miss Elizabeth, we have a surprise. Do you want to continue dancing?
3: Yes.
1: Okay, well, we have a surprise. Disco Sally's in Times Square loved your story, and they are offering you a lifelong membership.
3: Yay.
1: So you can continue dancing. How does that sound?
3: Love it.
1: You got to take these guys dancing.
23: Yes. She taught me tremendously. The cha-cha. It's not as easy as it looks, but she makes it look very easy.
1: Oh, well,
3: it's natural.
1: We love what you guys are doing.
0: Thank you so much. Oh, my goodness. And by the way, a special thanks to Seafire Grill for hosting our interviews. Congratulations.
1: Yeah, thank
0: you. This is a great idea.
10: Thank you so much for having us.
1: Really thank you. Thank you, Elizabeth. True. Coming up next, pop superstar Ava Max, her inspiring journey, and that perseverance that made her a global sensation. After this.
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1: Oh yeah, y'all. If you have been watching the World Cup, you have probably heard this song, Energy by Ava Max, which is on the official album of the tournament.
0: Well, Ava is here and we're going to chat with her in just a moment. But first, a look at her rise to global pop star.
17: Oh, she's sweet but a psycho, a little bit psycho. At night she's screaming, I'm on my mind.
8: Ava Max has spent the last few years delivering one pop anthem after another. From her breakout hit Sweet with Psycho, which topped the charts in more than 22 countries and went platinum 4 times in the U.S., to fan favorites like Kings and Queens. All the kings had their queens on the throne. We will pop champagne and raise a toast. Easy. And My Head and My Heart. She's racked up more than 12 billion Spotify streams across her catalog. But her success didn't happen overnight. After moving to Los Angeles as a teenager to pursue music, she spent years hustling before her breakthrough changed everything. Now she's entering a new era as an artist with new music and a fresh sound.
0: Hey!
1: We're
18: Hi, guys.
0: I know sometimes it's weird to watch yourself. We feel that way. But what has it been like to see, you know, this rise?
18: Just incredible. I've dreamt of it my whole life.
1: And, like, you're in this moment now. You can look back and see how far you've come. You've become this global pop sensation, which, like, not everybody can say. Mm-hmm. Can you sit in that and enjoy it at this moment in your career?
18: It's so hard to think about it like that because ever since I was little, all I wanted to do was sing on stage, and now that's all I do. Mm. And it's kind of, it's surreal sometimes to think that, oh, wow, I actually made it. Because that's all I ever wanted to do when I was growing up in Virginia, where I grew up.
0: I'm going to ask you a question, but I guess if you knew the answer to this, we'd all be gazillionaires. But what is it for you then personally that makes it like the secret ingredient that makes one of your songs stick? Because you saw we both were just singing along as soon
1: as
0: it popped on.
1: Yeah, we know the words, the people watching know.
0: What is it?
18: Well, first off, thank you. I work really hard on a lot of iterations of the song. Kings and Queens, Sweet But Psycho had... I'm not kidding, like 45 different versions. First, it was like a doo-wop version, Sweet But Psycho. So, you know, we changed it so many times until we really, really loved it.
1: Yeah.
18: The collaborators and I. And finally, you know, landed on the final.
1: Yeah.
18: But it takes a lot of work and consistency.
1: I mean, I think that's like the key really to life, right? People probably look at you and think like, oh, this came overnight. It's like, no.
18: No, there's been a lot of failures. The last 2 years, the fans know have been rough. You know, I parted ways with my record label. I released, you know, an album kind of that just was in the middle of a transition of teams. Mm-hmm. And so I think I'm just rising back up from just a lot of, you know, transition, but a lot of people can take a break from that. I just want to continuously give my fans music. First of all, I love making music, so I can't stop making music.
1: Mm-hmm. Yeah.
18: Mm-hmm. That's number one for me.
1: And you are coming back with a new label.
18: Yes.
1: Right? How does that feel? And what are you, and new music is coming.
18: Yes, I'm very excited. It's like a new chapter. Everything is new right now. We have an Alan Walker song that just came out called Fate. I'm very excited about that one. I wrote it with a couple of my friends. And Energy, FIFA, that was so much fun to do.
1: I mean, how amazing is that to be a part of the World Cup? Like, this is incredible. Does that, and it's just a huge stage.
18: I absolutely love this song. It took 2 years to get it on the soundtrack.
1: Wow.
18: I fought tooth and nail to get it on there because obviously everyone in the world, every artist in the world wants to be on the soundtrack for FIFA.
1: Yeah.
18: So I'm like, please, like, I've had this song for 2 years specifically for World Cup. Kind of manifested it.
1: Yes.
18: I know that's like a thing now, but it's real.
1: Yeah.
18: But for me, manifestation is more so like, okay, how do we get there? What are the building blocks? Not just like thinking about it,
0: but making
18: it happen. Let's like make it happen.
0: Good for you.
18: Because that's energy, right? The the work is the energy. That's what I think.
0: I love that. Well, congratulations.
1: We're going to be listening to all of your new music.
18: Thank you.
0: Ava's new songs, Energy and Fate, are available right now to stream.
1: Yeah, come back and perform for us.
18: Mm-hmm. Ah, yeah.
1: Will you do that? 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
1: Okay, if you're looking forward to your summer vacation, but not the packing part, we have got you covered.
0: That would be me. Travel expert Onika Raymond is sharing a viral method that can help you fit more into your suitcase, along with a few must-have travel products. Hi.
1: Hi. How are you? Okay, so let's start with this method. Mm-hmm. This is like your number one tip for people who are getting ready to pack. You call this the Sudoku? No, what is it
0: Sudoku?
1: Called? The Sudoku. I never played those math games. Packing method.
6: Me neither, but it works perfect for packing. So this is the Sudoku packing method.
0: Come over this way.
6: Yeah, let's do it. Okay. So this is the Sudoku packing method.
0: So how many days would this cover for
6: you? And basically, you can get up to two or over two dozen outfits. So what you're going to do is this. You
1: have 24 outfits?
6: 27, actually. So what you're going to do is this. You're going to pack three tops, three bottoms, three layers. You're going to arrange them in this beautiful grid that we see here. And then you can mix and match them. It's kind of like a tie, a wardrobe capsule type idea.
1: Yeah.
6: And it allows you to get the maximum number of outfits possible.
1: One of the things that I love is everything's really classic.
0: I really like
6: it. Absolutely.
0: Right?
6: But you know what? If you want, you can do something really fun with it as well. I threw in some red here. What you're going to notice is horizontally, you can make an outfit. So layer bottom top. Vertically, you can make an outfit. Horizontally, you can make an outfit. You can do one diagonal over
0: Whoa.
6: Here.
0: That's really cute.
6: And for example, you know what? We can switch these guys. We have outfit number two going like this.
0: Oh, yeah.
6: Right? We have
1: outfit.
6: A number of different outfit combinations that
0: but
6: we can
0: do. But it goes to show you don't have to pack a gazillion things.
6: Yeah, exactly.
1: Another thing you can do is write down the days and the outfits. You make sure you're not bringing too much.
0: Exactly, because most of us do. I don't, but most people do pack too
6: much. Right, and I mean, I think the idea is we want to make travel easeful. We want to make it feel good. Yeah. And when it feels good and it's not stressful,
0: I agree.
6: We look good and we enjoy our trip
1: so much
6: more.
1: Yeah. Okay, so you say that a suitcase itself can make a big difference.
6: Absolutely. Now, this is the grand poobah of suitcases.
0: Yeah, I'm like, I've never seen one like this.
6: I'm always carrying a lot of stuff. And when I'm going around in the airport, I'm all systems go. So, for example, what I love about this, it's a carry-on. It's your standard 20, 22-inch size. It has a phone holder.
1: Wow.
6: It has a cup holder. Mm. It has numerous
0: And what
6: hooks.
0: Is this part? This just opens?
6: So this is so you can put your laptops and your other electronics.
1: It's like the front case of
0: I
1: it.
0: Love that.
6: Yes. Yeah. And what I love about this, you can also charge. It has an external charger on there as well. And, you know, my daughter's always giving me stuff to hold in the airport.
1: But also you could put shoes in there theoretically, right? Depending on how big they are.
6: You can do what you love. But the idea with this really is that you can be easy, hands-free, carefree as you're moving about the world.
1: Amazing.
0: Okay. All right, this next one, this carry-on bag, Ooh. It folds up so small. So why is this one of your favorites?
1: Oh my gosh, look
6: so
1: at this.
6: So this is actually a foldable tote. And what I love about this is, you know when you're traveling, let's be real, we're going to go shopping.
0: Yeah, my grandmother used to always make me put one of these in my suitcase.
6: Yeah, exactly.
0: So if you have extra, boom.
1: Yeah, and
0: so,
1: also if you're not as good packing on the way home, which can
6: Exactly.
1: happen.
6: So who wants to look for luggage in France? We want to be a Louis Vuitton. We want to be shopping for the red bottoms. You don't have time for that. So you've already come with your foldable tote. It fits very nicely, very easily into your luggage so that you're ready to go, honey.
0: Yeah,
6: I love
0: buy
6: all your stuff.
1: That's super smart. And it's not expensive, too.
6: No, and it's not expensive. It's all very affordable.
1: Is this a blankie?
6: This is a blankie, but this is an elite blankie, ladies, because how many times have you gone on the plane and the air is just ridiculous?
0: It's freezing.
6: The air con
1: always
6: is just
1: cold. I mean, there's times sure you're like shaking.
6: Exactly. Yeah. And sometimes, you know what, to be honest, they don't have enough blankets. Yeah. So I love this guy because not only is it an additional blanket for you, it also doubles as a pillow.
1: So if it's hot, you just use it as a pillow.
6: And so you can put your clothes in it. You can put whatever you like into this. And I love that it slips over your luggage.
1: So you can take the blanket out, use the blanket, and then stuff this with like your sweater 100%, for a pillow.
6: 100%.
1: So it's a dual use.
6: Yes. And so we love things that have multiple uses. It just makes our lives so much easier. And we're all about ease.
1: Where are you traveling this summer? Anywhere good?
6: I actually just came back from Germany, Alaska. Oh. I'm headed to Portugal and Spain.
1: Wow. Oh.
7: Wait, where? I'm going to Wichita. You want to come?
1: Yeah, exactly.
6: I mean, I would love to. Yeehaw.
1: Okay. Thank you so much.
6: We'll be right back after this.
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1: Okay, that does it for us this week. Next week, we've got rapper, producer, and entrepreneur 50 Cent.
0: Plus the one and only Martha Stewart.
1: And actress, author, and TV personality Aisha Curry.
0: It's going to be good. Have a great weekend, everybody.
1: Bye.
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26: 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And you're like, whoa, it's a Studio One ad.
24: People who literally are up all night to bring this show to you. 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People that watch the Today Show aren't just watching a show. They're people that are in the family. They're in our family.
26: They're allowing us into their homes every morning.
24: When we go out there and we get to meet people and they say, I love you, you feel like family. I always say, we feel like your family too. That's how we feel.
26: And they're so excited to be there. We get excited. We feed off that energy.
24: They're the reason we get up in the morning. It's the excitement of being part of something that's bigger than you.

0: It's 8 o'clock on Today. Coming up to the extreme, toxic smoke from those Canadian wildfires still smothering much of the country this morning.
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0: More than 100 million under air quality alerts, while rescue and recovery efforts intensify in Texas as record flooding continues to overwhelm the region. Al's got your full forecast. Then, getting grilled. 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
0: Luke's lightsaber grabs big bucks. And good times, bad times. Let's get a little mud on the time. Country icon Brad Paisley joining us live for a performance to kick off the weekend right today, Friday, July 17th, 2026.
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14: We fired up three types of grills, starting with the gas grill that runs on propane. This Ninja Flex Flame is one of Consumer Reports' top picks at $1,300, but Hope says a great gas grill can start as low as $240.
3: Most people go with a gas grill, and that makes up the majority of what we recommend for most people. They tend to preheat pretty quickly, and they're really easy to use.
14: Another option is the flat top grill, which has taken off on social media. This Blackstone version runs $270.
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13: What about this bad boy, the Kamado, you call it?
3: Kamado grills. 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
3: It's probably not the ideal first grill for most people, but it is a really nice addition to, you know, your yard if you're serious about barbecue.
15: A little worried.
14: Putting his grilling acumen to the test, Paul cooked up burgers, hot dogs, and chicken legs.
13: Oh, skin side down, okay.
3: Skin side down to start.
14: The results? The flat top grill wasn't ideal for cooking the chicken leg because of its uneven shape. The skin browned before the center was done. The Kamado took the longest overall because of its 45-minute preheat time. The choices, though, did produce three perfectly good plates of meat.
13: Do you have to spend a lot of money to get a good grill?
3: You don't. You can spend $500, even less, and get something that cooks really well.
13: Good to know. And for cooking tips, Paul says to place the food presentation side down first. So with the chicken, it was the skin side down first. Mm-hmm. You want to avoid flipping things too many times. Mostly once is enough. And always use an instant read thermometer to prevent under or overcooking. Mm-hmm. By the way, we do have a link to Consumer Reports' best ranked grills on our website, today.com.
16: I could have watched 20 minutes of that.
17: Well, yeah, Alan, I've got a lot to say on the topic. I'll say two quick tips. Okay. If you use the instant read thermometer, make sure that tip is where it reads. It's got to be in the center of the protein. Mm-hmm. If you go too far, you're going to get a false reading.
16: That's right.
17: The other thing I'll say about if you're interested in buying a barbecue is it's not one of those things where you get what you pay for. The most expensive grill on the market is not necessarily the best. In fact, I'd argue that just a basic Weber grill might be your best.
16: That was in your piece.
13: Yeah,
16: basically.
13: Thank you for mansplaining that again, Carson.
17: The protein. If you go too far, you're going to get a false reading.
16: That's right.
17: The other thing I'll say about if you're interested in buying a barbecue is it's not one of those things where you get what you pay for. The most expensive grill on the market is not necessarily the best. In fact, I'd argue that just a basic Weber grill might be your best.
16: That was in your piece.
13: Yeah,
16: basically.
13: Thank you for mansplaining that again, Carson.
18: You come for the grill advice, you stay for the baboon.
19: Drive by from there.
16: But here's the thing, like I said, whatever you float your boat, you know, listen, when I first started, I was like, oh, charcoal, that's the only way. If you know, you want to cook something outside quick.
13: Sure. But you like
19: the flat top outside.
16: I got a Weber slate. Because it's breakfast, it's lunch, it's dinner, it's all that stuff.
13: It's the whole Benihana experience.
16: I've got an old school Hasty Bake, oldest charcoal company in America, charcoal grill company in America, Tulsa, Oklahoma. And
17: that's the one with the wheel?
16: That's the one with the crank.
19: Wow,
16: I've got the green egg, but I got a Kamado.
13: Okay. How much space do you all have?
17: We need a podcast.
16: Yeah, I'm telling you.
19: How many grills do you have?
16: And let's not even talk about my pizza.

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4: That's what we're talking about. Called America Storyteller. He's now releasing the third book in his acclaimed Harlem crime trilogy, Cool Machine. And Craig, you had a chance to catch up with him.
5: And you know what? I've actually wanted to sit down with Colson Whitehead for a very long time. One of my favorite writers, one of the most decorated American authors of our time. Two Pulitzer Prizes, the National Book Award, and a MacArthur Genius Grant. We shared a wide-ranging conversation about his books, researching them in the place that he called home, and what life is like for him these days.
6: I'm not, you know, a Harlem maniac. To me, it's just like another beautiful part of the city I live in.
7: People say, write about what you know. Colson Whitehead knows.

0: why is it set in Harlem?
1: I want to do a heist novel. I love Ocean's 11. It must have been so much fun to come up with those capers and then heists and the characters. And if you're going to do a black crime novel in New York City, it's either Harlem or Brooklyn. And Harlem is just sitting there.
2: Cool Machine is the final book in a trilogy that includes Harlem Shuffle and Crook Manifesto.
0: How much shoe leather research did you do for this one?
1: I did a lot of location scouting. Just zigzagging up and down different streets. Is this a good place to dump a body? I did a lot of body dumping thinking.
0: As you walked around home?
1: Just for research, yeah.
0: You're like, oh, this would be a great place to dump a body.
1: Yeah.
2: The main character in his crime trilogy is Ray Carney, a furniture store owner with a criminal side hustle.
0: How much of Coulson is in Ray Carney, and vice versa?
1: In terms of Ray, you know, there's definitely things about loving the city. We both share a love for mid-century modern furniture.
2: Whitehead lived in Harlem until he was six. Then, he grew up on Manhattan's Upper West Side before going to Harvard, then launching a career as a writer.
0: Ray Carney's one of these guys that he's striving, but he can't break up with his former life. Like, he can't leave the dark side behind. Why?
1: Well, I mean, that's part of the crime stories. You know, whenever I try to get out, they pull me back in. I think all of us have these unresolved parts, and we're embracing or rejecting parts of ourselves that we love or don't like as much.
0: Is that why you think this character has been so relatable for so many over the course of the series? Because there is some of that in all of us?
1: Well, whether you're very much like the character superficially or not, hopefully I'm doing my job and that you can see yourselves in them. So a lot of us aren't criminals. Some of us are. I don't want to speak for the audience. Yeah. But
0: you say some of us are?
1: Some of us are.
0: As in you?
1: Statistically.
0: Oh. I mean, if you want to confess here, we can turn it into Dateline.
2: Whitehead won a Pulitzer Prize for The Underground Railroad, which was turned into a Golden Globe-winning television series on Amazon Prime. His next book, The Nickel Boys, also won a Pulitzer. That story was turned into an Oscar-nominated movie. Whitehead says his Harlem trilogy is now being turned into a series by Apple TV. He's funny in person, but his books have tackled serious issues like slavery, discrimination, and corruption.
0: Do you feel an obligation as a writer of your stature to write about issues?
1: I have an obligation to do the best I can with each book. So I do like to write about politics and culture. But if I want to write love poetry, I should do that. Life is pretty short. So you shouldn't worry about other people's ideas of what you should be writing. You should write what you want to write.
0: What's your process? Are you one of these guys that writes every day?
1: People say write every day. That seems like a real imposition on my lifestyle, frankly. If I can do like 6 pages a week, Monday, Tuesday, Saturday and Sunday, that's an accumulation. You know, after a month, you have like 20-something. And
0: so you don't write every day?
1: No. I mean, sometimes I'm not feeling it. Sometimes it's like Thanksgiving, and you have to be present for your family or whatever. So that's a lost week.
0: Well, I was present for your family in air quotes.
1: People like you to do stuff. People like you to show up.
0: You don't strike me as the kind of guy that necessarily always likes to show up when people ask, maybe, no?
1: Well, I'm lucky that I can work from home. You know, I can work from home, I can write a page, take a nap, do some spontaneous weeping, get back to work.
0: It's quite the process.
1: It works for me.
3: What a winner.
0: I really enjoyed the guy. Just enjoyed sitting down, spending time with him. By the way, he did tell me he's already working on his next novel.
4: Of course.
3: It's already a movie.
0: Probably already optioned. You're probably right. The only detail that he would reveal, though, is his next novel is actually set in the early 1900s.
4: Hmm.
0: As for his new book, Cool Machine, it's available for pre-order. It comes out next Tuesday. We also want to give a huge thanks to Studio Museum in Harlem. It's a beautiful space.
5: Oh, they really made this thing a showplace.
0: They have. And so thank you for letting us do the interview there. Should also mention he's actually the guest on the podcast next week. So the entire interview is going to be on Glass Half Full. And he talks a lot more about the role of writers in modern society as well. So
5: I wonder if Ray Carney would see the glass half full. Or half empty.
0: I think
6: he's a striver.
0: I think Ray Carney would be a glass half empty guy. Uh-huh. I think. But, anyway,
6: right.
0: If you know, you know.
4: That was great.
0: Thank you, my friend.
4: Just ahead, on this Odyssey release day, famed director Christopher Nolan opens up about fulfilling a lifelong dream and a Hollywood first, bringing his new film to the big screen. Kaylee Hartung will share their conversation, but first, this is Today on NBC.
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0: We are back on a day that we have been counting down to all week. The Odyssey. It hits theaters today.
10: In the build-up, the stars of the film have been joining us here in Studio 1A. I think we got one or two of them. One thing that came up with all of them was the honor that they all felt when they were working with the legendary director, Christopher Nolan.
4: Well, the time has finally come. We are hearing from him. NBC's Kaylee Hartung talked to the Oscar winner himself.
11: It was an honor for me to have that conversation as well, guys. And Christopher Nolan loves a challenge. That has been clear with every film that he's made, from The Dark Knight to Oppenheimer. But he says it wasn't until now that he could take on this epic. So the award-winning director is taking us inside the daunting task of bringing the Odyssey to the big screen.
12: Tell me what you remember.
13: A wife, a son.
14: Nearly 3,000-year-old poem is set to be a summer blockbuster. The Odyssey, starring Matt Damon and an A-list cast including Zendaya, Anne Hathaway, Tom Holland, and Robert Pattinson, tells the story of the heroic Greek warrior and king, Odysseus.
15: Action!
14: Bringing it to life has been a dream of director Christopher Nolan's for two decades.
4: So after 20 years, what took you so long? Why now?
13: Now I can get something made that I couldn't otherwise get made. And so for me to take on Greek mythology on a big, modern, cinematic canvas, something that hasn't been done, there's so much in it for everybody. It's a love story, it's a coming-of-age story, it's a story about war and homecoming, and I think that's the eternal appeal of the Odyssey.
16: Let's go home!
14: Odysseus is on a 10-year journey home after the Trojan War, sending the cast and crew to six countries, including Morocco and Iceland, shooting months on rough seas.
4: You told Matt in one of your first conversations that this would be hard.
13: Yeah.
4: Really hard. At what point do you feel like he really understood what you meant?
13: I have a feeling he didn't really understand it until we got on the boat. It's not until you get there and you start, you know, hiking up a goat's path to the Cyclops cave that you start to realize, wow, yeah, none of this is going to be easy. I think it was a sort of slow, creeping realization for him.
4: You push the limits here. But what limits did you hit?
13: I definitely hit the limits of my own stamina and everybody's stamina, I think. I mean, it's the Odyssey. Of course, it should be difficult. You know, we're not doing the job right making a film with the Odyssey if it doesn't seem difficult.
14: It's the first Hollywood production shot entirely on IMAX 70mm film. Nolan felt that technology would help make audiences feel a part of Odysseus's mythical adventure.
13: This is a format that can put you in the cave with the Cyclops or on the deck of Odysseus's ship in a way that no other imaging format can. For the Odyssey, I went to IMAX and I said, look, if ever we were going to fulfill this dream of shooting the entire movie that way, this is the one. This is the Odyssey. And so for the first time ever, I finally, you know, realized that dream of doing the whole film that way.
4: Hollywood is forecasting more than $1 billion worldwide. IMAX screenings started selling out nearly a year ago. You've said in the past you've been well rewarded for having faith in the audience.
13: Mm-hmm.
4: What is the faith that you are asking this particular audience to have?
13: I think with the Odyssey, you're really saying to the audience, come and experience honestly one of the great adventures. So really what I'm asking the audience to do is come and be entertained. It'd be hopefully a really phenomenal time having a, you know, big screen experience.
4: We had to wait 3 years between Oppenheimer and The Odyssey. Will we have to wait another 3 years for your next masterpiece?
13: Oh, at least.
11: So several of the actors were working on multiple projects while shooting The Odyssey, but Nolan, he only does one movie at a time. And as far as he is concerned, the film's not finished until it goes to the audience. Mm. So today, mm-hmm. in his own words, is exciting, but it's nerve-wracking as well.
0: I'm sure.
5: It's got amazing reviews.
3: Yeah. I'm seeing it tomorrow morning. I got found a place to see it. My first film ever in IMAX.
11: How'd you get tickets?
3: I found a local theater. I'm so excited.
11: The Washington Post found a ticket for $1,000 being sold on eBay.
0: Jeez.
11: What?
0: Yeah.
11: To
0: wow.
11: an IMAX.
0: Yeah.
11: Mm-hmm. Here
0: in New York. But you can still see it in
3: seconds. Nice work,
15: you can
3: Kelly.
15: Still see it. The Odyssey from our sister company, Universal Pictures, is in theaters today.
3: All right, coming up next, we got a special performance from our friend, country music superstar Brad Paisley.
0: Yes.
3: Him and the guys, nice enough to wake up early to play some music for us. We'll get to that, but first, this is Today on NBC.
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1: We are back with a real treat for you. Grammy winner Brad Paisley.
2: Yes, yes. He is out with a brand new digital album. It's called Tackle Box. It's a collection of new songs, hidden gems from his vault as well.
3: Brad, good to see you. When I think of my tackle box, I think about old like stuff I got in there and some new weights.
4: Yeah, the way the worms sort of
3: together. It's a conglomeration. That's kind of what the record
4: is. That's kind of what this record is. Same thing. Yeah. Kind of old, dusty stuff.
3: All right, what are you going to dust off for us first here?
4: So this is a song called This Town Ain't Small Enough for the Both of Us. And that applies today, I think. Especially there's a line about the fresh air. So.
3: Oh, yeah.
4: My God.
2: That's a time.
3: All right, good luck singing.
4: Thanks.
3: Brad Paisley, everybody.
4: Here we go.

0: Well, nice work, partner. We got no time, but I want to mention you and your wife, Kim, opened up the store. Such a cool idea down in Tennessee to help some families in need, man.
1: Thank you. It's a grocery store that's free to people that need it. So.
2: Yeah.
0: Very cool.
2: And you got a pretty nice gift recently.
1: We did. Taylor and Travis gave us a bunch of, well, they basically fed a bunch of people.
0: That's so cool.
3: Well done.
2: Congratulations.
3: Good. He's going to be back with more music in the third hour from Tackle Box. But
0: all
3: first,
0: right.
3: Your local news and weather.
4: The word that comes to mind is alive.
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6: 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And you're like, whoa, it's a Studio 1A.
4: People who literally are up all night to bring this show to you. There's not a morning I walk in here that I don't pinch myself and think I get to be here.
7: This morning on the third hour of Today, final countdown, the World Cup frenzy hitting a fever pitch. Two superpowers facing off in what could be soccer legend Lionel Messi's last World Cup appearance. We're breaking down the must-see match with the sport's most recognizable voice, iconic broadcaster Andrés Cantor. Plus, two K-pop Demon Hunter stars sinking their teeth into something new. Ken Jeong and Ray Ami are live talking about their Shark Week adventure. Then later, Joy Bauer making summer staples. Quick, weeknight dinners with a sweet and simple dessert. And it's a country kind of morning.
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7: Good morning, everybody. Welcome to the third hour of Today. I'm here along with Dylan and, of course, Laura and Jared. We're getting a nice start on the morning. Craig has decided to kind of...
2: So you brought in the Saturday crew.
7: There you go.
2: All right. I'm going to do my best.
7: That's it. It's that weekend vibe.
10: Yes. Right.
7: Thanks for starting your Friday morning with us. We're really excited for the weekend for a lot of reasons, but especially World Cup final Sunday.
10: My kids keep asking, when's the game? When's the game? Well, Argentina and Spain will face off in East Rutherford, New Jersey, in a match that features some of the sport's biggest stars.
2: And Argentina is trying to become only the third team in World Cup history to win back-to-back tournaments. Our Sam Brock is here with this epic matchup. I have to say, I found the cup a little small, given the stakes.
11: It's 14 and a half inches. There's also, the perspective, I'm 6'5", standing next to this little thing, which I had to keep
2: so
11: under
2: maybe,
11: a glass
2: maybe
11: case.
2: You're so the one to blame.
11: Everything is relative.
2: So petite.
10: Yes. If I was there, it would be fine.
11: Totally. You're welcome for being a giant. By the way, this is unprecedented, right? What we're talking about here, for the first time in World Cup history, the champions of Europe and South America are meeting in a World Cup finals. Guys, call this a continental clash over one of the most prized trophies that Laura was just talking about, the World Cup trophy, worth an estimated $20 million. It's 18 karat gold, though the real payout here is soccer immortality.
12: It's the World Cup football final that soccer fans have been dreaming of. European champion Spain, who dominated France with their skillful ball control and intense defense against defending World Cup champs Argentina, fresh off their latest stunning comeback against England.

0: Argentine fans hoping for a little more magic from legendary 39-year-old superstar Lionel Messi, playing in what could be his final international match. He'll square off against soccer phenom Lamine Yamal, who just turned 19. Sunday's final will be their first meeting on the pitch, but it's not the first time their paths have crossed. These viral photos show Yamal as a baby being held by a very young Leo Messi for a promotional event in Barcelona. The photos resurfacing in 2024 when Yamal's proud father posted the beginning of two legends. But for all the thrills Yamal has delivered, it's his little brother Kana who may have stolen the show at this World Cup. The adorable three-year-old becoming a social media star cheering on the team. While the passion of fans in Buenos Aires and Madrid may be hard to match, millions across the country are gearing up for what they hope will be an epic final.
1: It's incredible. My parents immigrated here from Argentina back in the 70s. We never forget our pride and our heritage. So to see this explosion of excitement for Argentinians has just been an incredible experience.
0: Over the past 6 weeks, many Americans have embraced the World Cup. And now FIFA is adopting an American tradition, a Super Bowl-style halftime show.
2: Got everything you need, now bring it.
0: The tournament's first ever halftime performance will feature stars like Shakira, Justin Bieber, Madonna, BTS, and Coldplay. A final American-style celebration of the world's most popular sport, either cementing a legend or seeing a new legacy born.
3: For two football powerhouses, you might be surprised to learn, yes, I did try to pull that off, that Spain and Argentina are playing for the first time at the World Cup in 60 years. The last time, guys, was 1966. As for Messi and Yamal, the parallels are wild. They both went to Barcelona's famed La Masia Academy, played for FC Barcelona, and were seen as rare prodigies. Messi, when asked about his younger counterpart, said, "This is a new generation of footballers who are very good, and there is no doubt for me. He's the best one."
4: Can you say
3: so? High
4: time?
3: Praise.
5: Football.
3: Football.
5: Mm.
3: Although I feel like there's another expert that might be able to weigh in. That's better.
6: Although I will say that Lionel Messi Yamal photo, it's really kind of crazy because I had the same moment years ago with Craig Melvin.
3: In fact, oh no.
6: So,
3: that's just wrong.
6: You know, and
4: who's
6: just,
4: happier in
6: just
4: that
6: under the water is a little violin. So it was really very
4: you
6: special.
4: Know, sometimes the internet is useful. Sam, thank you.
6: There you go. All right, let's turn now to the guy who's going to be calling that final match. Legendary broadcaster, Telemundo soccer play-by-play announcer, Andres Cantor. Good to see you, sir.
7: Nice. I hope you do that for me in 2 years' time.
6: You and me.
7: That was great.
6: Okay, so Spain, solid showing on Friday. Argentina, obviously, with Lionel Messi. Are these teams about as evenly matched as they can get?
7: Yes, they are the best two teams in the World Cup. That is for sure. They're the best two teams in the world. One is European champion. One is the South American champion. They both have star power. And Spain is a very, very good, solid team. Argentina is the defending champion, and they got Messi. They got a 39-year-old guy called Messi that, you know, is outplaying everyone.
4: Yeah. Wow. Yeah. Your excitement is so infectious. We all love hearing your signature call, but it seemed to have a little extra behind it when Argentina beat England. What was that moment like for you?
7: Well, every time I get to call Argentina, I get very emotional, obviously. I thought, you know, it was the cherry on the cake when they won the World Cup in 2022 for my broadcasting career. And here I am, you know, hours away from...
6: As evenly matched as they can get?
7: Yes, they are the best two teams in the World Cup. That is for sure. They're the best two teams in the world. One is European champion. One is the South American champion. They both have star power, and Spain is a very, very good, solid team. Argentina is the defending champion, and they got Messi. They got a 39-year-old guy called Messi that, you know, is outplaying everyone.
4: Yeah. Wow. Yeah. Your excitement is so infectious. We all love hearing your signature call, but it seemed to have a little extra behind it when Argentina beat England. What was that moment like for you?
7: Well, every time I get to call Argentina, I get very emotional, obviously. I thought, you know, it was the cherry on the cake when they won the World Cup in 2022 for my broadcasting career. And here I am, you know, hours away from calling Argentina on a World Cup final on Telemundo and Pico in Spanish. So it's just amazing. It's, you know, it touches my heart. And I always say the same thing. I mean, Mike Green is a huge Knicks fan, but you know, he does a great job, you know, whenever he gets to call the Knicks, and I hope I get to do the same with Argentina, but I get carried away sometimes, yeah. especially when they beat England,
6: sure.
7: coming you know back from a 0-1 deficit with 3 minutes to go.
4: And you celebrated with your son, too, Nico.
7: I did, because we hugged each other in Qatar when we won the World Cup. He found me, I don't know how, because I told him that we did have a chance. Before the World Cup, I told him we had a chance to win the World Cup, and he came over and hugged me. And then the other day, against England, it's a very special matchup for Argentinians. So, even though he's born here, he carries my Argentinian infectiousness. There he is,
4: that.
7: Nico.
4: That's
6: beautiful. Yeah. Oh, I love that.
4: So special.
6: I love that.
5: 44 seconds, Andres. 44 seconds.
7: 44 seconds?
5: Goal.
7: Really?
5: You held it for 44 seconds. Now, we can't go nearly that long.
6: No.
5: We tried, but we were just sort of failing.
7: Again.
5: Are you doing like breathing exercises on the side? What are we doing?
7: I have a voice coach every 4 years that gets my voice ready. But then everything that she teaches me goes out the drain when these games start. Because I was very emotionally involved also with the U.S. national team games. They had a great run in Argentina and all the matches. I've been very fortunate that I was able to go to all three countries during this World Cup, with Vancouver, Monterrey, Guadalajara, everywhere. The excitement was incredible, and the matches were awesome. So,
5: are you doing like honey on Saturday night? What's the?
7: I'm gonna try to rest. I'm gonna call it. Yeah. I mean, I'm gonna have to be at the stadium probably by 10 a.m.
6: Ooh,
7: so yeah,
6: that's a long day.
7: I'll pack it in early Saturday night and try to rest.
6: Here's a question. Everybody's saying this is Lionel Messi's last World Cup. Mm-hmm. Is it really? I mean, when you think about Tom Brady, people like that.
7: Yeah.
6: Is it really his last?
7: Well, 39 now in soccer terms, it's kind of like, okay, old.
6: Yeah.
7: But he's shown that, he can still compete and be the best in the world at 39. We all thought that the last one after he won, it took him 5 tries to win the World Cup. That was his fifth in 2022. And we thought that he was going to go out on top as a champion. And yet here he is, outperforming everybody. So I think this will be his last, yes.
6: Right.
7: But it will not be his last. It will be his last with the national team, but obviously he will keep playing with Inter Miami.
6: Yeah. Absolutely. Andres, thank you. It's always so great to see you, my friend.
7: Likewise. Thank you for having me.
4: Good luck.
5: Good luck.
4: Coming
5: up.
7: And we'll beat, what'd you say, 44?
5: 44 seconds.
7: If Argentina scores, I never time it.
5: 46?
7: Yeah, 40.
5: Let's go.
7: 48. I never time it, but.
5: Let's go.
7: Either that or I'll just like.
6: We love that. Well, coming, don't forget, tune in this Sunday for the World Cup final in Spanish. Only on Telemundo and Peacock.
4: All right. Well, coming up, Steve Kornacki is here to take us even deeper into Sunday's match and break down the World Cup history that is on the line. And then later, Ken Jeong and Ray Ami are live with us this morning, sharing their fun new ocean adventure. Guys, it's called K-pop Shark Heroes. We are going to hear all about it when the third hour of today comes right back.
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0: We're back now with a closer look at a clash of soccer titans. This Sunday, Spain and Argentina facing off in the 104th and final match of the World Cup. And, of course, our soccer savant, NBC News chief data analyst Steve Kornacki is here telling us everything we need to watch out for. Steve, good morning.
1: Good morning, guys.
0: Okay, so how did each of these teams get here? And then what are their chances?
1: Yeah, so you take a look. It's come to this. This is where the knockout round started. 32 teams all the way down to Argentina and Spain. Of course, Argentina with that sort of miraculous win over England in the semifinal, and then Spain just shutting down France completely. That's been a theme with Spain in this tournament. So you get Spain versus Argentina. I will say, if you're talking to the odds makers in this one, they are making Spain a favorite in this game over Argentina. One of the reasons, it's right there. Look at this. Spain has a 37-game unbeaten streak in international play. You got to go all the way back. I don't know. Whoa, what's going on in my writing there? March 22nd, 2024, they played Colombia. It's the last time Spain lost in international play. But look who they're up against. The defending champions, Argentina. They won this in 2022. They've won 3 World Cups before. They're going for their 4th. So there's certainly some pedigree here with Argentina, and the stars taking center stage in this thing. You were just talking about Messi, the ageless wonder, 39 years old. Looks like he's going to win that Golden Boot Award. Most goals, assists, part of that equation too. And then for Spain, sort of an unheralded player here. Oyarzabal, I can't even say the name. Oyarzabal, they call him. 5 goals. He was unexpected. He's not the flashiest player, but if you can say that name, if you can remember that name, you could be hearing it a lot on Sunday.
2: I was waiting to see how you pronounce it.
3: I've been known for the whole weekend. That
4: too. So what are the key factors we're going to see come into play on Sunday?
1: Yeah, so I think this is really interesting. If you've been watching Argentina, you know soccer is a 90-minute game. Yeah. And for the first 78 minutes of every game, Argentina is very average. From minute 79 on, there is no better team in the world. Look at this. This is Argentina's history in this tournament. In the round of 32, at the 79th minute of play, the game was tied against Cape Verde. They won that. At the 79th minute against Egypt, they trailed 2-0.
4: Oh,
1: they won the game 3-2. Oh, the quarters against Switzerland tied at the 79th minute. They won it 3-1. And, of course, we just said against England, all hope seemed lost for Argentina. They were down 1-0, ended up winning 2-1. So call them the cardiac kids. It's incredible. And Spain, on the other hand, the fortress defense. Look at this. These are all of their World Cup games. Every single one that they've played, 0-0. They have allowed 1 single solitary goal this entire World Cup.
2: How is that possible? So looking back then at the bracket, how hard has this been to predict? I mean, you are the savant. But, I mean, how has this matched up?
1: I tell you guys have me on here for March Madness college basketball every year. I don't think I've gotten a team to the Sweet 16 from a championship pick before. I don't know that I did much better. I will say I was a little more bullish on the United States this time around than things turned out here. But I'll tell you, somebody who may know a thing or two about predicting this. Let me put this up here. Name is Truman here. He called Spain versus France making the semis. He called Argentina to the final. He said Messi would carry Argentina despite his age. Norway, Ecuador, Paraguay, he pegged them all as dark horses. I'm talking about, you may know him.
0: You speak of?
1: He is the son, a grandson of Martha Stewart, Truman Stewart, and he's going to join us, I believe, right now.
2: Come on.
0: Hey, Truman, welcome.
2: You did pretty well.
4: Great job.
2: Yeah, thank you.
4: That's awesome.
0: All right, dude.
2: All right. How did you do so well?
4: Yeah,
5: well, I watch a lot of soccer. I think it's pretty much the secret. Spain versus France in the semis. I think that's the thing, something that a lot of people predicted. Spain with their great defense and the way they control the games. And then France just with, you know, Kylian Mbappe, Dembele, a lot of just unbelievable attacking players. So that was a pretty clear semifinal that I think a lot of people predicted.
2: Wow.
5: Now, Argentina being in the final, I think, well, they've gotten there through a lot of luck and a lot of dubious refereeing decisions, but they're still there, like I predicted. And I think Messi's just unbelievable, and the game between Spain and Argentina is just going to be one of the best I think we've ever seen.
4: Who are you rooting for?
5: Well, I'm rooting for Spain, although I do think Argentina probably are you'd think Spain would be the favorites on paper, given how they've played, but you know, nothing, I don't think, ever really ends up how it goes on, how you think it'll go based on how it looks on paper. So I think Argentina will probably pull off the win.
4: Yeah.
5: So, although I am
4: rooting for Spain. How many games
5: did you watch? In person, I watched 3 games this World Cup. I saw Egypt play New Zealand in Vancouver because Mo Salah for Egypt is my favorite player. And I saw Colombia-Portugal in Miami with my best friend, who's Colombian. And then I also saw France play Sweden in the round of 32 in New York.
0: And then you got your grandma, Martha Stewart, over there. So has she also not only helped you with your soccer acumen, but has she helped you make great hors d'oeuvres for the match?
5: Well, I've been so focused on the games, I wouldn't really have time for anything else. So I wouldn't really be able to. And also, I'm not a very good cook, so I wouldn't be doing any of that.
4: Your grandma's Martha Stewart. Okay. You don't have to be.
0: You got that.
5: Maybe so. Maybe I'll be.
0: Yeah. All right, Steve, thank you. Truman, thank you. Martha, thank you.
4: Thank you. Have fun on Sunday.
5: That's thank you.
2: Come right. back when they win it all. You'll see.
5: Oh, yeah. Okay. Or if Columbia ever wins it, maybe.
4: All right, thanks, coming up this morning, it's K-pop meets Shark Week. Ken Jeong and Ray Ami are live to tell us about their new special that brought them very close to ocean predators.
0: Not quite that close.
4: And then later, we're raising the bar this summer, the best hosting hacks and products for your next party. We'll be right back.
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0: Maybe that's going to make it a hit. I'm not kidding. actually, well, it already was. It was absolutely everywhere last year. Golden from K-Pop Demon Hunters, winner of the Oscar for Best Original Song.
1: And now two of the voices from that hit movie are diving into a brand new project together. Ken Jeong has starred in some of the biggest comedies of the 21st century. Oh, like maybe you've heard of The Hangover or Crazy Rich Asians.
2: And K-pop star Rayami was the musical voice behind Zoe in K-pop Demon Hunters. Well, now they are together in a new television special that will kick off Discovery's annual Shark Week. It's titled K-pop Shark Heroes. Take a look.
3: You ready?
4: Yeah.
3: 3, 2, 1, go.
5: Oh, he's running us!
6: Get it,
5: oh man!
6: Wow,
5: they are going nuts!
6: Wow, wow!
5: The switch is
2: on. No way.
4: Wow. Yeah. That was Ray. Yeah. She was there.
7: That was her first dive.
4: That was crazy.
2: Wow.
7: And that was, I believe, 16 reef sharks ended up circling the boat. It was the most beautiful experience.
2: I'm sure it was beautiful,
7: ever.
2: But terrifying.
7: Yeah. Oh, yeah. I cried a little. Tears of joy.
2: Yeah.
4: I was on a Zoom in Culver City watching it. I was scared. Guys, I did so much for this.
2: Yeah.
4: I worked so hard.
2: I mean, this is the collaboration we didn't know we needed. K-pop and Shark Week. Explain what this all is.
4: Yeah, well, Korea, on the shores of Korea, there are sharks that were spotted on the coast of Korea, which is like brand new, to the point where they're like viral Instagram videos where they would have like bull sharks jumping on top of Korean fisher boats.
2: What?
4: And inspired by that, I wanted to educate my community, and by enlisting the help of Rayami through the power of song, a K-pop anthem that I personally wrote for myself.
2: It's
4: my time, yes, Dylan Dreyer, it's my time to shine. I enlisted the help of my K-pop Demon Hunters buddy, Rayami, and I wrote a K-pop anthem that I want to share with the world to show that sharks are being respected, not feared.
7: Yes. The world needs this.
4: The world needs it, Al Roker.
0: Yes, it does.
7: Yes.
0: Yes, it does.
4: No, it's not, Laura.
7: Fun and games.
4: It's not fun and games.
0: No.
4: Everyone thinks about fun and games. No, I'm a serious songwriter who writes about sharks.
0: So will we hear this song? Is this song going to be released?
4: I don't know. Discovery's getting back to me on that. Yeah. Probably too jealous of my talent.
0: Is this something that's only happening in your head?
4: Yes, Al Roker. Okay. Yes. You know me well.
2: So we saw you in the water, you safely on the boat.
7: So
2: how much prep goes into that? And you're not in a cage.
7: No.
2: I mean, you're like,
7: yeah,
2: right,
7: we had
2: there.
7: A couple dives that were free dives.
2: Okay.
7: And then two cage dives. But before all of this, I had to go to training in Redondo Beach with an amazing ocean conservationist, Liz Parkinson. We worked together, had the gear on, learned all the signals, and made sure I was comfortable with everything. And then, my first ever dive was with 16 sharks. So that was crazy. Well,
2: are you a fearless person?
7: Sometimes I get scared, but I think, when are you ever going to get the opportunity to swim with sharks, witness these beautiful, magnificent apex predators in our oceans? I mean, they're so vital to our ecosystems.
2: Mm-hmm.
7: It's very educational while entertaining, but, I mean, how is it not going to be entertaining with them?
0: So why did not we see you in the water?
4: I'm a shark ambassador, Al Roker.
0: Oh.
4: And shark ambassadors stay dry high above.
0: Uh-huh.
4: High above. Overseeing. I'm like a director. This is my odyssey. I'm just like watching, overseeing everything.
0: You're the Christopher Nolan of sharks.
4: I'm the Christopher Nolan of K-pop shark heroes, Al Roker.
0: I have actually gone down and dived with sharks.
7: We were told.
0: I've done that. Would you and I, would you go diving with sharks with me?
4: No, I wouldn't.
0: No.
4: Why? I'm scared. I'm full of fear. My whole career has been lined with K-pop anxiety.
0: See, look at that. Well, you and I, down there with sharks.
4: Well,
0: I'll get you a wetsuit that says Chum.
4: You know what? If it has my name on it, which is Chum, then you and I will do it together. Anything with you, Al Roker, with my name on it.
2: Don't put that out there.
4: Yeah.
2: Somehow. Careful.
4: You forgot the P. It's Chum. That's my name.
2: You guys are so great. Thank you so much for being here. And be sure to catch Shark Week and K-pop Shark Heroes beginning next Sunday, July 26th on the Discovery Channel.
0: Please don't leave.
6: That's not what you said off camera to me.
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0: 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Elena, nice to see you. This is such a
1: nice
0: cute idea. It looks
1: all
0: good. It keeps things chill.
1: That's exactly correct. So you normally see these in restaurants, but I like to bring them into our home entertaining experience.
0: Is it glass?
1: It is. It's actually made of plastic. Oh. But what you're going to do is you're going to put ice underneath, and then you can put in any toppings, condiments. I love this if I'm doing a burger bar, hot dog station. You just put everything in this one container.
2: And keep it really
1: chilled.
2: I love that.
3: Keeps the bugs away.
1: Yes, keeps the bugs away. It's perfect. Can't get enough of this thing. And it's better than all those random bottles, bowls. It just looks way more
2: looks better.
4: Right. And it keeps it cold.
1: Yep. Yes,
3: it
1: does.
3: I love these.
1: Okay, so these are from the brand Our Place. And we usually know them for all their pans. But these are amazing recycled restaurant glass cups. And they come in all sorts of colors. But my favorite part about them is that they are stackable.
3: Oh, brilliant.
1: They're incredible for storage.
3: So they don't get all beat up on the edges.
1: Exactly. And what I love, too, is that a little colored glass just instantly elevates a table. All you got to do is just pop them on your table. The colors, you can mix and match. They're fabulous. And they also look really fabulous on this article bar set.
2: Yeah, this is nice.
3: Yes. Tell us about our nice little ice cream dishes.
1: Okay, I'm truly obsessed with these. Are they not the cutest things you've ever seen?
0: It looks like a cone.
1: Yes, exactly. So these are from Zara Home, and they look etched just like an ice cream cone. And they come in three different sizes.
2: I love
1: it. You can use these for an easy dessert. What I love, too, is like when you're entertaining, we don't need to get too crazy with it. Mm-hmm. The people in the hot summer, they want ice cream. So just put it in a cute bowl.
0: Yes.
1: Putting it in a cute bowl instantly elevates the experience.
2: Why are we trying to do anything other than ice cream?
1: Yeah, what are we doing? You know what I'm saying?
0: So Zara Home has really stepped up their game.
1: Oh, my goodness. Their stuff is out of control.
3: S'mores. Yes, please.
1: Yes, please. Never,
2: so
1: ever
2: cute.
1: Would I say no to s'mores. So this is the Nostalgia Electric S'mores Maker. So all you got to do is get a plug, and you're in business. And we have all these compartments. You can do peanut butter cups. You could take different sandwich cookies, pull them apart, toast that marshmallow. And it's just
2: you can do it indoors
1: fun.
2: On a rainy day.
1: Yes, on a rainy day. And it's so fun for the whole family. I remember when I looked at this, I was like, I remember when I was a little kid and I had a s'mores-themed birthday party.
0: Oh.
1: And this would have been amazing if they had it. But it is bringing
0: play.
1: The nostalgia back. It's a plug-and-play, baby.
0: Love it.
3: We love that. Thermocells have changed my backyard game.
1: Okay, Al.
2: Well, I've never tried it. Does it work?
3: Oh, yeah.
1: They are out of control. So there's nothing worse than wanting to enjoy the summer outdoors and then having bugs cramp in your stomach. Enough of that. Now that you have the Thermacell 15-foot zone, this is a mosquito and bug repeller.
3: Oh, this
1: so
3: is a new one.
1: All you have to do, it goes up to 15 feet.
2: How does it work?
1: So all you have to do is you just have to turn it on, place it on your table, place it wherever you're hanging out, and you are creating a force field that's going to repel any bugs.
3: Hmm. How
1: I'm
3: do it know?
2: How
1: these.
2: Do it know?
1: Yeah.
2: Even those no.
0: Is there any smell?
1: No, there's no smell, which I really like. I think it's nice to be able to just have it be clean, quiet, getting the job done without anybody.
0: Dylan's still roasting.
2: No, it's getting fluffier. You can see the texture.
3: It takes a little while, then all of a sudden
1: just
3: it bursts into flames.
1: Yeah, exactly.
3: And then putting lighting wherever you need it on the lawn.
1: Okay, here's the thing. I am an Aries. I'm a fire sign. And I think ambiance can make or break an experience.
0: Oh, yeah.
1: And it is so important when you're outside to make sure you still have a little bit of ambiance. These are wonderful lights. They are Solplex solar ground lights. They come in a pack of 12. And what's amazing is they have two different colors. So they have a warm light and a cool light.
3: Mm-hmm.
1: You pop them into the grass, put them in your patio. You just let the sun do its thing because they're solar powered. And at nighttime, they'll naturally turn on once it goes from sunny to shady and from once the sun sets. Wow, couldn't say that there for a second. We got it. We arrived. And they are absolutely wonderful. I love them. Place them anywhere. A pack of 12. I love a steal like
0: lighting
1: that.
0: Is always a good idea.
1: Lighting is
3: come on.
1: Always a good idea.
2: Now look how toasty this is getting.
1: Oh my gosh, golden brown.
2: Now
1: you know what?
2: It has
1: he stuck with it.
2: It didn't look like
3: Laura's
2: it, but
3: nickname
2: it
3: in high school. Golden brown.
1: In culinary school, they say, what's your favorite color? And we all say, golden brown.
3: Or Laura Jarrett.
0: Oh, Elena, thank you so much to Shop. Any of these products, the unserious people are being very unserious right now. Let me just say,
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3: She's still eating and you gotta talk.
4: Coming up.
2: I forgot to put the chocolate on, so it's a little easier
4: to eat. And coming up.
2: Okay. 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
2: Always a great idea to start today with joy. 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Good to see you, Joy.
3: Good morning, guys.
4: Good morning.
5: Right, these just smell fresh.
3: So good.
2: Let's start with some skewers.
3: Okay, so these are my teriyaki chicken and pineapple skewers. And to me, it's always a thrill to grill skewers because they check so many boxes, right? Mm-hmm. They're colorful, they're pretty, they are packed with nutrition, but also they're so flippin' easy to put together. So a lot of flavor, right?
4: Mm-hmm. Mm-hmm.
3: So for this one, all I do is I cut up the chicken. I show you in the recipe how to marinate it either with bottled teriyaki or do it yourself. You saw also I soak the wooden skewers. Mm-hmm. You don't want them to burn.
4: No splinters.
3: And then look at it's so easy. You put everything together on the skewer, and then on the grill it goes, and you want those beautiful char marks. So good. And when that pineapple gets caramelized, it's over the top.
2: The best.
3: And then the last thing that I do is I reserved some of that teriyaki sauce. It didn't hit the chicken. And then I added a little bit of cornstarch or the arrowroot.
2: So that's your
3: thickening
2: glaze?
3: It up, and that's a glaze on top.
2: It is sesame seeds, and boom.
4: Mwah. Okay, I had my eye on this when we walked in.
5: Quick question. We're also worried about produce right now. Does cooking the produce help?
3: Yes. What I'm going to say is we don't have to stop eating fruits and vegetables, but we do have to outsmart the parasite. Mm-hmm. And heating is a kill step. So whenever it comes to vegetables, if you steam, broil, blanch, grill, you know that they are then going to be safe to eat. And with the produce that we have here, first I showed you pineapple. Pineapple is really cool because it comes kind of with a security guard, right? A thick rind. You want to scrub it first to make sure you get anything that's sticking to it off. Then take your knife and slice it through, because if you don't wash that outside rind, the knife could actually bring it into the
4: fresh. Cutting board and everything.
3: Yeah. So this dish over here is the barbecued salmon together with a mango avocado salsa. Oh. And it's kind of a summer bonus because it's two recipes in one. They could live on in their own delicious lives. So for the salmon, what I've done is I first give it a little bit of a dry barbecue-like rub, and I grill it on, well, actually, I'm making the salsa first.
2: Right.
3: So with the salsa, I want you guys to know I did leave out the cilantro because right now it's a little problematic. Okay. But if anybody is growing cilantro in their garden,
2: they know where it's been.
3: Absolutely. So here I took care on the grill of the salmon. Look what I'm doing at the end. I'm adding a brush of barbecue sauce because it just makes it that much more flavorful. And then I pile it on with this salsa. And the mango adds such a nice, fresh, unique
2: and
3: flavor.
2: And a sweetness.
5: Yeah. How about dessert? Delicious.
3: Yeah. Mm. Dessert. You guys are going to love this one.
5: This is
3: Every
5: so good.
3: Summer needs a peach cobbler. This is very unique because I'm calling it my 5-minute peach cobbler. And you make it in the microwave. And it has a fraction of the sugar and there's no butter.
4: The microwave.
3: Yes. So what I've done here is I took my peach. Now, with any kind of fruit that has skins right now, you can choose to wash the outside and then peel them. I washed this very well, so I left the skin on here, and I just mixed that chopped peach with a little bit of vanilla, a little bit of brown sugar, and then it turns into this gooey pie filling, and then a little bit of graham cracker inside, and I'm telling you, obviously,
2: that is
3: square to win.
5: This is unbelievable.
2: Joy,
3: and
2: thank
3: so
2: you so much.
3: So simple.
2: Three winners here. Go to today.com and get those recipes.
4: Thank you, Joy. Coming up, a Friday treat for you. Country music superstar Brad Paisley performing live when we come right back.
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1: I'm gonna miss her.
2: We are back with three-time Grammy winner Brad Paisley, a career that spanned more than three decades with so many number one hits.
3: And he is proving there are still so many hits left to come with his new digital release, Tacklebox.
4: And he's going to treat us to a song off that album. Brad, good morning.
5: Good morning, guys. How are you doing?
4: Good. We're doing great. I love 80s and 90s country, and I feel like in this album, you're kind of revisiting that sound.
5: Yeah, a little bit. I mean, I learned to write kind of based on that, and some of these songs are, there's a few of them written in the 90s on this, and then there's some new ones that kind of feel like that.
4: That's cool.
5: And, you know, kind of, it's like an old pair of shoes or something.
3: Now, usually a new album means maybe going on tour. What do you think? Hitting the road anytime soon?
5: You know, we're playing some shows. I mean, tour, yeah, I guess so. I mean, it's not a full-blown, like, thing, but yeah, come see us. It'll be fun.
2: So it, maybe it's not a full-blown tour because it's the summertime and you and the family got anything planned? Or,
5: we do. I mean, we have all kind of stuff, but as far as that goes, we've just sort of been throwing gigs out there right now. I really need to do a real tour where I think it over and sort of do it right, but yeah.
4: You're just having fun for
5: I'm not selling it very well right now. Just come see us.
4: The music
6: the
4: sells itself.
6: Band is come on, yeah. Brad, sell it.
4: We love anything you put out, so let's not wait any longer. Performing Home Sweet Hotel, here is Brad Paisley.

0: Yeah.
1: That was fantastic. Oh. Thank you, guys. That was amazing.
2: Oh,
3: excellent. Way to start our weekend off right.
2: Yeah, such a positive message, right?
1: It's a great song.
2: Thank
1: Tackle
2: you.
1: Box is out now. 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We'll be right back.
4: This is the sound of Lucy staying on top of her spending. 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Yep, nothing gets past Lucy. 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

0: Kevin Hart. We got Marcelo Hernandez, Tracy Ellis Ross, soccer great Megan Rapinoe, musicians, Ne-Yo, Darlene Love, and Tyla rocking the plaza.
1: And then coming up on Jenna and Chanel, star of the Baywatch reboot, Shay Mitchell.
2: See you next week, everyone. Have a great day.
0: The
2: I am. It's very cozy
1: back here.
2: Toasty. Getting ready for the pool.
1: You can make s'mores.
2: Oh, just what you wanted to see.
3: People that watch the Today Show aren't just watching a show. They're people that are in the family. They're in our family.
4: They're allowing us into their homes every morning.
3: When we go out there and we get to meet people and they say, I love you, you feel like family. I always say, we feel like your family too. That's how we feel.
4: And they're so excited to be there. We get excited. We feed off that energy.
3: They're the reason we get up in the morning. It's the excitement of being part of something that's bigger than you.
5: Every day.
3: We are adding to the star power in our studio.
5: The biggest names.
3: We are with one of the biggest stars on the planet. Thank you.
6: I gotta come here more often. This is like a real energy boost.
5: Everything and everyone you're talking about. Only on Today.
3: The word that comes to mind is alive.
5: This is
4: Today. When you see 40 people at 4 a.m. Whoa, it's Studio 1A.
3: There's not a morning I walk in here that I don't pinch myself and think I get to be here.

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2: it's Today with Jenna
1: and Chanel.
0: We got it. Yeah, we're shining today.
1: With today's guest, actor and entrepreneur, Shay Mitchell. Plus, singing sensation, Ava Max.
0: Everything feels all right with Jenna and Chanel.
3: It is July the 17th.
4: Made it. Should we acknowledge that we look like twins?
3: I mean, twinsiders. If you look on the bottom, we're not so twinsy.
4: Yeah.
3: But I walked past the dressing room,
4: and we both were
3: and
4: like,
3: we looked at each other, and we were like, twins.
4: And then we were like, I'm not changing.
3: And you're Danny.
4: There you go.
3: Is that right?
4: What else could there be?
3: I don't know.
4: I'm Danny DeVito. Hi, everyone. If you squint, I'm kind of like Danny DeVito.
3: I'm Arnold.
4: Yeah. Okay, so we're starting the show with something that I don't know what we're talking about. You guys just keep saying, just wait, so I'm going to wait. What are we going to talk about?
3: Well, okay.
4: Okay.
3: So this is for you to read.
4: We are going to file our first topic under another fact I didn't know about Jenna Bush Hager. You don't say. One of our producers stumbled upon this old video of Hillary Duff on The Ellen Show. Would I get this job if this is my audition? Probably not. And I'm going to see it for the very first time. Take a look.
5: My childhood camp counselor was A, Jessica Simpson, B, Jenna Bush, or C, Steve Harvey.
6: I think it's Jenna Bush.
5: Oh
6: yes!
5: My God.
6: She was your camp counselor?
5: She was.
6: Wow.
5: She was one of them. I went, when I was growing up in Texas, I went to a camp called Camp Longhorn.
6: Uh-huh.
5: And she was one of the camp counselors.
6: Wow, and did you like her? You remember liking her?
5: Yeah, she was really nice.
6: Good.
3: Yeah. She was really nice.
4: No way! She's been here.
3: Yes, she's been here before, and we sang our song.
4: How's it go?
3: When a Longhorn girl walks down the street, she's got the look on her that's hard to beat. She's got that smile, that style, that winning way, that when you look at her, you pop your eyes and say, there's a girl I'd like to know. She's got that Longhorn spirit, pep and go, look at her, it's quite a treat. It's hard to beat a Longhorn girl. Hello, hello, L-O-N-G, H-O-R-N, L-O-N-G-H-O-R-N, L-O-N-G-H-O-R-N. Go Longhorn!
4: Woo! You learn the song by the time you get to the third year, you'll have all the
3: I mean, what's so wild?
4: That's
3: it's
4: so
3: like,
4: funny.
3: I haven't thought of that song since.
4: That's so good. And you see how it just came right back out.
3: There's something in our DNA.
4: That's
3: those
4: fun.
3: Types of formative, like, dance probably was for you.
4: Of course. I could do my high school fight song. That's the one thing that I never got to do that I wish I was able to do. We didn't do camps. Like, I used to watch, I think it was on the Disney Channel.
3: Oh, yeah.
4: Camp Cucamonga.
3: Yes.
4: Do you remember that?
3: Yes.
4: Cucamonga. Oh, yeah. Oh, yeah. See, I knew their song and it was fake.
3: Yeah.
4: But I never got to do that. I never got to, you know, be in a cabin with bugs. Like, you know, it feels like a rite of passage.
3: I mean, it is. I got a letter home from Poppy yesterday. On day 4 of camp, and it is now like day 14 of camp because we live so far away.
4: Right.
3: And she's like, I lost my shoes and my hairbrush.
4: Oh, no.
3: And I was like, whoa. Okay, let's find some Crocs.
4: Oh, that's funny.
3: And get a hairbrush, and she's going to receive them with like 4 days
4: left. Of course. So then did you go there, and then you ultimately were able to be a counselor?
3: Yes, I was the counselor.
4: She was my camper.
3: And
4: that's really cool.
3: I can't remember.
4: Do you remember? I was going to ask you that.
3: No, I remembered she was my camper. I cannot remember if she had already starred and stuff.
4: Yeah.
3: I don't know.
4: Your camper, because it's no respect of person.
3: And also, everybody nobody cared.
4: Right.
3: You know,
4: that's
3: she was just
4: a I love that. You'd be a fun camp counselor.
3: I think we should do
4: a
3: Jenna and Chanel camp show next summer.
4: Okay.
3: Right?
4: Yeah. Can it be like glamping, though? Like, do I have to do the bugs?
3: We could get some bug spray.
4: I just don't like bugs. But all that, the camping seems
3: Wouldn't that be fun to do a camp show?
4: Yeah.
3: And it's like,
4: oh, that's fun. What are we going to do?
3: I don't know. We could sail.
4: Oh, yeah.
3: It's just funny. We could sit around a campfire.
4: We'll
3: could get
4: both.
3: People that loved camp. Maybe she'll come on.
4: Oh, let's do it.
3: Right?
4: Is that okay?
7: Yeah.
4: They said yes.
3: Okay, they said yes.
4: Okay.
3: They've said yes to a lot. And then it never... It's like our mother, and that's our boss. We call her mother. She's always like, yeah, y'all can do that. And then...
4: It
3: never happens.
4: Maybe that's what sometimes, you know, with your kids. Sure, no problem.
3: Yeah.
4: It doesn't really happen.
3: She's just telling us to say that so we can move on.
4: All right, so this one is going viral. Zara, a lot of people shop at Zara. There are these pants, apparently, that everybody's buying. They're a super, look at this, super wide leg fit. I feel like you have
3: yes,
4: these pants.
3: I do.
4: They're being dubbed Zara Death trousers because people keep tripping over them. Tripping videos of people wearing the pants have gone viral on social media. And here's the thing. Women still wear them.
3: Is that person laying on the... Ooh, ow. Oh, oh God. All the way down.
4: Oof. But you know what? She probably put them back on. Because, yeah. You know, it's fashion.
3: Because they're chic.
4: I feel like you have the
3: style. I like a wide leg pant.
4: Yeah.
3: And I have several pairs that every time I wear them... And actually, this has happened to other people on our staff. And even when I'm barefoot, if I'm walking up the stairs, that can be here at our office or at home, my toe gets caught and I fall forward.
4: Oh, no.
3: It happens all the time. Where Henry's noticed and been like, maybe you should put on some shorts.
4: Is that a tall girl thing? Because all the women here are tall, except me.
3: Have you never tripped?
4: My trip is different because I'm short. And I have to hem everything. I came out of the in utero hemming, right?
3: Yes.
4: So my mom, when I was little, I said before I learned how to dance or anything, it was like, let me show you how to hem your pants because you're going to have to do
3: and
4: this for the rest of your life.
3: And you would hem your own pants?
4: So yeah, she would give me needles.
3: How did she know you were always going to stay short?
4: She's 4'11". So once I hit it, I kind of peaked soon. Anyway, so I would get the thing and I would do it and it probably wasn't done very well. And even now, sometimes I'll tack my pants.
3: Yeah.
4: And so my challenge is my heel gets caught in the back.
3: In the back.
4: Because it's not fully attached, and so I trip going up as well, but for a different reason.
3: Yes,
4: so we're all just tripping.
3: Did you ever fall? I once had a massive fall
4: on TV.
3: No,
4: oh, you've never fallen on TV.
3: I mean, probably I've fallen, but this was in high school,
4: okay,
3: which is even worse.
4: In front of people,
3: I was walking down, it was like carpool. I think I was a freshman, all the senior boys were standing, and it was a muddy hill. Oh, it was awful. And I slipped and I just slid down the hill and I just heard laughs because it is one of those things.
4: I mean,
3: when somebody falls,
4: you laugh.
3: It's not even mean.
4: It's not your fault.
3: But when you're the one that falls and slides.
4: Oh my gosh. So what do?
3: Get up and walk with a muddy butt.
4: Oh.
3: To my mother who was waiting.
4: Oh.
3: Have you never had an embarrassing fall?
4: You know, my sister, I remember going to her prom and he was so cute. Hi, Mimi. And she was coming down the steps and, you know, she was up there getting already and he was at the bottom of the steps and she fell down the
3: No,
4: steps.
3: She did not.
4: Yeah.
3: That's before. Like something about Mary vibes. I mean, I don't know if she fell, but.
4: No, she did. And she just got up and went
3: What's
4: to prom.
3: What's happening over here? We'd like
4: Do
3: to
4: we
3: see
4: run
3: it.
4: Out of time? What
3: Wait,
4: is this?
3: What is this?
4: We don't even know what it is.
3: Oh! Okay, well, coloring
4: really
3: books.
4: Really quickly, yeah.
3: Bedazzling, Lego sets, slime. You know, everybody's bedazzling is back. Well, guess what else is back?
4: Play-Doh.
3: This is adult Play-Doh.
4: I love this.
3: Where you can make, I just don't know that you and I could have the ability to make this.
4: This is a lot. This is...
3: But you're making these, and this is Blooms by Play-Doh Kits.
4: I love this.
3: Dough, tools to create a craft floral bouquet.
4: I bet you we could because they give you the template for it. They give you a plastic piece.
3: Oh, and they also give you this thing.
4: And then
3: which
4: you just put the Play-Doh around it. I can definitely see how adults would get into this because it's therapeutic.
3: Yes.
4: And it's important. You just talked about how it's important for us to have fun.
3: Yes.
4: It's important for adults to play.
3: Yes.
4: It's also therapeutic.
3: Yeah.
4: And calming. And
3: did you play with Play-Doh when you were little?
4: I did. Did you chew it every once in a while? Did you put it in your mouth? I mean, because you're looking at it and you're like, I wonder what it tastes
3: like. It was salty.
4: It's salty.
3: Kind of delicious.
4: Why do we both know that it's salty?
3: Did you eat it?
4: It's salty.
3: I don't can't remember if we swallowed it.
4: No, we didn't swallow.
3: You would just chew, chew, chew, spit. Do you know what else I did? And this was a chubby girl thing.
4: Yeah.
3: And I'll just go ahead.
4: I'll have one too and then we'll be done.
3: Okay.
4: Okay.
3: We'll
4: what was
3: done.
4: Your, we're going to swap.
3: I would get, you know, cupcakes.
4: Yeah.
3: I would eat the cupcake and I would want another and my mom would say no. So I would take the wrapper and I would chew, chew, chew to get all of the cupcake sugar off.
4: Oh, Jenna, I did that too. And then you pull it.
3: You did that too?
4: Yes! You pull it and you get the chocolate.
3: I remember other people would be like, wow.
4: Well, I didn't
3: and I'm
4: know
3: like,
4: you
3: well,
4: then.
3: I couldn't get a second one. What did you do?
4: Mine's worse.
3: What?
4: So Country Crock. Remember Country Crock?
3: Yes.
4: Okay. So I would go to the fridge
3: yeah.
4: and I'd put some sugar on it and then get a spoon.
3: Wait, Country Crock and sugar? Is that an unusual combination? What was in Country Crock again?
4: It's like margarine. It's like the butter. And I remember pouring the sugar on it one time and being like, I wonder what that would taste like. And I just got a spoon.
3: Well, you basically made like warm ice cream.
4: Thank you.
3: You were ahead of your time.
4: Thank you.
3: Country Crock. You should have her as a spokesperson. Okay, we've got a great show for you today. Actress and entrepreneur Shane Mitchell is here.
4: Everybody's face is still distorted. Look at Eric's face.
3: Oh my gosh, Eric Repair is in our kitchen.
4: And he is
3: judging
4: disgusted.
3: You. He
4: like,
3: is a
4: awesome.
3: He is a famous is chef, and he has never heard of country crock, nor does he want to.
4: Oh, my God.
3: Okay.
4: Plus, chart-topping pop sensation, Ava Max.
3: Okay, but first, we are solving your social dilemmas right after this.
7: 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Two taps later, Claire says nope to the charge and Wells Fargo is on the case. However you make money work, Wells Fargo can work with that.
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3: Okay, it's that time when we help our viewers navigate some awkward situation in our series,
4: Social Dilemmas. Okay, here's the first one. My family stayed at a new friend's fancy beach house for the first time this weekend. Our son, Jason, accidentally wet the bed. It wasn't too bad, just the top sheet was wet. We quickly stripped the bed and washed the sheets. I want to tell them, but my wife disagrees. What do you think?
3: Is Jason like 32 years old?
4: Well, I mean, you know what I mean?
3: Did Jason have one too many and accidentally?
4: No, I think it was their kid.
3: Well, then it happened. Washed the sheets.
4: You washed the sheets. And it probably did sink into the mattress a little bit. We like to tell ourselves that it didn't sink in, but it did.
3: Well, I bet they have that mattress pad. I bet they took the mattress pad off.
4: Or they didn't have one. You know,
3: I think if you've already washed the sheets and you feel like there's no unless Jason is 32.
4: Yeah.
3: And there's no remnants of what's
4: and
3: left
4: then
3: behind.
4: Don't tell.
3: I don't think you have to.
4: I don't think so. If Jason is above the age of 10,
3: 12,
4: don't tell.

0: girls. Okay, I made us dinner reservations at this place at 8 p.m. on Friday. Mm-hmm. I got us the beach chairs on Saturday here. Sunday, I made us this. Oh, no, no, don't say that. Save Sunday till after. I won't arrive until 8 p.m. on Friday. Save me the best room for all this work. Oh, and Sunday I made us brunch reservation.
1: Oh, that's good.
0: Right? Make it clear why you think you deserve it without actually asking or saying.
1: I love that.
0: Right?
1: Passive. Yeah.
0: I'm really good at being passive.
1: That was like a compliment sandwich with like, but also it makes sense.
0: And it also shows them like
1: the work.
0: I've put all of this work into it.
1: I agree.
0: Here's the itinerary. Love ya.
1: Yeah. And if I were your friend, I'm your friend.
0: Yeah.
1: I would be like, of course.
0: Yeah.
1: Okay.
0: Look what she's done.
1: Of course.
0: All right. But you have to remind them. Some people forget stuff like that.
1: Yeah.
0: All right. If you have a social dilemma, tell us about it at JennaandJanelle.com.
1: All right. Up next, actress and entrepreneur Shay Mitchell dishes on her latest project right after this.

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1: Shay Mitchell is an actress who we know from hit shows like Pretty Little Liars and the Netflix thriller You.
2: She is also a very successful entrepreneur behind popular travel, lifestyle, and skincare brands. And she has got several new projects to tell us about. Hi, Shay.
3: Hi.
2: We're so happy you're here. And we have to start with Baywatch.
3: Oh, yes.
2: Everybody's buzzing about this one. What is it like to be part of something as big as this?
3: I mean, just put, oh, there we go.
2: Yeah, there you are in that red suit.
3: That red suit, the iconic red suit. It is very exciting. I actually just came from the beach. I still have sand in my hair. It's been an incredible experience.
1: You know, it's so funny because when you work on the beach, I always wonder, you know, the rest of us are trying to flock there. But for you as it work, are you like, okay, beach, I need to take a break?
3: Listen, I might not be visiting a beach after we wrap for quite some time. I'll be in the desert.
1: Oh,
3: but it has been such an incredible experience. And we're shooting in California. Yeah. It's absolutely beautiful. And I cannot complain. The office is great.
2: I mean, reboots are like such a huge thing. And Baywatch was obviously this incredibly powerful kind of iconic brand.
3: Yeah.
2: And it did talk a lot about women and beauty. What do you think the new one will say in that vein?
3: Yeah, I think it's honestly, I mean, all of us are super strong with our characters and our storylines. And really this season, I feel like, is about the relationships we have with one another, like really strong female friendships, which is something that I'm in full support.
1: I love that. Okay,
2: so
1: away from the beach, you've been spotted at World Cup events and games, the whole circuit, if you will.
3: Yeah.
1: Do you have any fun plans for the finals this weekend?
3: I'll be watching it from the sky.
1: Fabulous.
3: I will be in the plane.
1: Oh,
3: yes,
1: my
3: watching
1: goodness.
3: It bird's eye view.
2: I'm not going.
3: I have to go back to film on the beach.
2: They will accept one day.
3: I know, right? Can you tell them, please?
2: Well, who were you rooting for?
3: I'm kind of Switzerland. I'm like, may the best team win. That's my vibe. It's more about the sports, and I honestly just love how it brings everybody together.
2: Yeah. There was that sort of 2016 nostalgic social media throwback, and you posted.
1: Well, you know what? Pretty Little Liars was like.
2: Yes. So you were in the height of filming that. Like, what was 2016 like for Shay Mitchell?
3: It was great. I honestly think every year has had lessons to learn from, you know? But 2016, I mean, that was no kids. I had a little bit more sleep, but it was a great moment. I love that little throwback. I think anytime we can get a little bit of nostalgia from watching a show from

0: the past or any of that, you know.
1: Do you think 2016 Shay Mitchell would know that you would be a wildly successful entrepreneur?
0: I think she hoped to be happy, and that I have definitely accomplished.
1: Well, one of your companies is wildly successful. We have your bags.
0: Mm-hmm.
1: We talk about them all the time. Bays, right? Bays.
0: Yep.
1: There was a little TikTok. The TikTok girlies were going off.
0: Yep.
1: About your weekend carry-on, and then you posted, like, a doctor video.
0: Yes.
2: I love that you addressed it. So explain really quickly so for people who don't
0: know. People were saying that our weekender wouldn't completely close because we had a frame. They said the straps were a little uncomfortable, and they also talked about the size of it, to which then we have renovated, and I'm so excited.
2: You've
0: because
2: renovated.
0: It's been 7 years in the making where we've, you know, taken in the feedback, which is something we're really good at with
1: Bays. It was wildly successful, we should say.
0: Yes, thank you. And now we've just made some of those changes that people have asked us for over the years that you can only get after experience with
2: totally
0: it. So it's been really great, but yes, I'm happy to say we have made our renovations and I think people will be pleasantly
1: and when
0: surprised.
1: Is this new bag
0: it is out now.
1: Oh yeah,
0: it is out now, so yes, and it's really excited because I feel like, I mean, the sky isn't even the limit with us. We're
2: I
0: just
2: love
0: getting
2: that.
0: Started.
1: One of the things about you as a leader, because you were here last time to talk about the conversation around your skincare line, is that you really listen and sort of take in, you know, feedback.
0: It's the only way you can learn and grow.
1: It's so smart. And you also have a new skincare, like, line. It's not a new line, but you're a new, yeah. Like
0: our
1: a
0: daily
1: new...
0: care essentials.
1: Yes. Talk to us about this.
0: So we have three new products coming out with Rini, and one is our barrier cream, which I actually snuck on.
2: I just tried it. I told you.
1: Our hands feel amazing, and that's great for kids to make sure they're
0: moisturized. And the great thing about this is it's multifunctional. It's head to toe. So you don't need one for your elbow, one for your, for kids, it's head to toe, face and body.
1: Yes.
0: It's also multi-generational, and this is something that was big in Korea when I was there. They have that product that sits on the counter, and everybody, from newborn to grandma and grandpa, are using it. And that was something that I was like, okay, how can we simplify parenting? Because we all know how it is.
1: Yes.
0: You know, and if I can put something out there that kids love using and they feel good about and parents can trust, then I'm like, okay, mission accomplished.
2: Girl, from Baywatch to skincare.
1: She does it all. World Cup. Let's go.
0: Oh, my gosh.
2: I'm going to thank you.
1: Yeah, thank you. Thank you so much.
0: Of course.
1: And come back and see us when Baywatch is out.
0: Yes.
2: Okay, up next, the online show, capturing hearts across social media.
1: And helping seniors rediscover their passions and their youth. Right after this.
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13: Every senior probably has something they used to love doing, and for one reason or another, haven't been able to do that thing again. So that's where we kind of step in.
7: For the show's creator, Ben Nucatola, his mission is personal.
13: My grandpa Al was the initial spark and inspiration for the show, who passed away a few years ago. The simple things in life made him happy. Being with family, bowling, his Yankees, and the casino. He really always talked about his past. I used to do this and I used to do that. I would love to do this again.
2: Excuse me, miss. What's something you used to love doing that you haven't done in a long time?
14: Go on a blind date.
13: And once I had the idea for the show.
2: You guys ready for your boat?
13: I thought immediately, Johnny has to host it.
2: It was like the dream call.
7: Johnny Gaffney is an actor and a comedian who entertains at senior centers across New York City.
2: My grandpa spent the last couple years of his life in a nursing home, and I would sing and tell jokes, and it's kind of blossomed, and it's really awakened a love and connection with older adults.
7: One senior made an everlasting impression.
2: I would host karaoke every Saturday morning, and there was this woman named Minerva. I find out Minerva was a freestyle singer in the 80s. She had a number 2 single on Billboard. And she had kind of hung up her singing hat for about 40 years. And she asked if she could sing. I said, yes. I watched her become a star in front of my eyes. Minerva passed away about 6 months ago, but our connection is really kind of what ignited this desire to connect with seniors and just provide opportunities for them.
7: So far, the millennial TikTokers have posted 12 episodes.
2: Great to transport back in time. We've gone disco dancing at the closest thing to Studio 54 we could find with a woman named Elizabeth.
15: Wow. Ooh, it's
16: for you. Look at that, man.
2: We had an amazing baseball game with a guy named Lenny, also known as Fastball Lenny, in Central Park.
17: Burger time.
2: We went tailgating and played beer pong with a guy named Barry.
13: We had one woman, Elsa, who missed going to concerts. One of her favorite bands was The Temptations.
18: This is Elsa.
13: We made sure it was front row. We made sure to get her backstage to meet the Temptations.
2: And we end every episode with a question. So, was it like old times?
19: Was that like old times?
20: It was better.
21: You know, it did feel like old times.
22: Is that like old times?
23: 10 times better.
24: It's better.
2: I want people to realize that joy and youth are not synonymous. And there is no age limit on fun. And there's just this clarity that comes with age that is an amazing energy to be around.
25: Lenny!
26: That felt real good. Let's do it again.
0: Aww.
1: Let's do it again. Now with us are Ven and Johnny. You guys, this concept is beautiful. What has it been like to be part of these amazing humans, like, dream days?
13: Oh, it's a dream come true to get to do this on, you know, a weekly basis. Getting to know these older adults has been a beautiful experience. Mm-hmm. They're full of life, full of stories, and still full of the passions that they once had when they were younger.
0: I love that. God bless you for doing this. What has your experience been like, or your favorite part of all of this?
2: My favorite part is that it's less about the activity we do. It's more about the opportunity to reconnect.
1: Yeah.
2: Right? So you just saw Fastball Lenny get to the mound. He threw his walker away. And watching people kind of tap into versions of themselves that have been dormant is inspirational. You kind of watch magic happen.
1: I mean, it's all about connection.
0: It makes me want to cry. I also think you should, if you are younger and you have an older relative or an auntie, or, you know, everybody can maybe stop by one day and volunteer or make a phone call so that they don't feel so isolated.
1: Yeah, and do these, make these dreams come true. Well, we have an incredible senior from your show here today. Her name is Elizabeth. She's 79 years old. She is a lover of disco dancing.
0: Mm-hmm.
1: She used to actually dance at Studio 54, and y'all took her out dancing for her dream day. Elizabeth, come on out. Yes. Yes, Elizabeth.
0: Yes, get it, girl.
1: Yes, Elizabeth. Yes.
3: Hey.
1: Oh, Elizabeth.
8: Hey, hey.
3: You look good. You look good.
1: You look gorgeous.
0: Hi.
1: We're so happy to meet you.
0: Thank you.
1: Hi.
0: Sit down. Come to the couch. So you were a Studio 54 regular, huh?
9: Uh-huh.
0: What were those days like?
9: Well, I lived in Staten Island.
0: There we go. Look at that picture.
1: Wow.
9: And I, oh, that's me. Yes. And I would come into the city with my first husband and some friends, and we'd wait online, and there were long lines, and everybody was so dressed up and eager to get in. And then when I was picked, it was like winning the lottery. Mm. It was a dream come true. And I would go into Studio 54, and there were so many celebrities. There was so much energy. There was just lighting everywhere. Yeah. But all I wanted to do was disco dance.
1: Yeah, dancing is such joy. How was your night on the town with these two guys?
9: So it was magical.
1: Oh.
9: It was so special. They pamper you. They bought me this outfit.
1: You look fab.
9: And it was kind of being in a time warp.
1: Yeah.
9: But the difference was it was me, and I was authentic, and I loved it.
0: You, in addition to looking back, I noticed that a lot of the folks said they felt better this time
1: around. It was more fun.
0: More fun. Why do you think that is?
14: I think it's because there's this empowerment aspect to it. You know, oftentimes people aren't sure if they'll ever get around to do the things they once loved. So when they finally get to do that again, you know, hopefully with us, there's this transformation that overcomes them, and they sort of get zapped back in time and become their younger versions of themselves. And this energy and everything kind of comes back to them.
1: I love that. Well, we hope there's going to be many more episodes. And for you, Miss Elizabeth, we have a surprise. Do you want to continue dancing?
9: Yes.
1: Okay, well, we have a surprise. Disco Sally's in Times Square loved your story. And they are offering you a lifelong membership.
0: Yay.
1: So you can continue dancing. How does that? So you can continue dancing. How does that sound?
9: Love it.
1: You got to take these guys dancing.
16: Yes. She taught me. It's not as easy as it looks, but she makes it look very easy.
9: It's natural.
1: We love what you guys are doing.
0: Thank you so much. Oh my goodness. And by the way, a special thanks to Seafire Grill for hosting our interviews. Congratulations.
1: Yeah, thank
0: you. A great idea.
14: Thank you so much for having us.
1: Really? Thank you, Elizabeth. Dream. Coming up next, pop superstar Ava Max, her inspiring journey, and that perseverance that made her a global sensation. After this.
26: 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Two taps later, Claire says nope to the charge, and Wells Fargo is on the case. However you make money work, Wells Fargo can work with that.
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0: Oh yeah, y'all. If you have been watching the World Cup, you have probably heard this song, Energy by Ava Max, which is on the official album of the tournament.
1: Well, Ava is here and we're going to chat with her in just a moment. But first, a look at her rise to global pop star.
2: Oh, she's sweet but a psycho, a little bit psycho. At night she's screaming, I'm on my mind, I'm on my mind.
1: Ava Max has spent the last few years delivering one pop anthem after another. From her breakout hit, Sweet but Psycho, which topped the charts in more than 22 countries and went platinum 4 times in the U.S., to fan favorites like Kings and Queens.
2: All the kings had their queens on the throne. We will pop champagne and raise a toast. Baby.
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1: She's racked up more than 12 billion Spotify streams across her catalog. But her success didn't happen overnight. After moving to Los Angeles as a teenager to pursue music, she spent years hustling before her breakthrough changed everything. Now she's entering a new era as an artist with new music and a fresh sound.
0: Hey!
1: We're
0: hi!
1: In.
3: Hi, guys.
1: I know it's sometimes it's weird to watch yourself. We feel that way. But what has it been like to see, you know, this rise?
3: Just incredible. I've dreamt of it my whole life.
0: And like you're in this moment now. You can look back and see how far you've come. You become this global pop sensation, which like not everybody can say. Mm-hmm. Can you sit in that and enjoy it at this moment in your career?
3: It's so hard to think about it like that because ever since I was little, all I wanted to do was sing on stage. And now that's all I do. Mm. And it's kind of, it's surreal sometimes to think that, oh, wow, I actually made it. Yeah. Because that's all I ever wanted to do when I was growing up in Virginia, where I grew up.
1: Well, I'm going to ask you a question, but I guess if you knew the answer to this, we'd all be gazillionaires. But what is it for you then personally that makes it like the secret ingredient that makes one of your songs stick? Because you saw we both were just singing along as soon
0: as it popped
1: on.
0: Yeah, we know the words, the people watching
1: what
0: know.
1: What is it?
3: Well, first off, thank you. I work really hard on a lot of iterations of the song. Kings and Queens, Sweet but Psycho had... I'm not kidding, like 45 different versions. First, it was like a doo-wop version, Sweet But Psycho. So, you know, we changed it so many times until we really, really loved it.
0: Yeah.
3: The collaborators and I. And finally, you know, landed on the final.
0: Yeah.
3: But it takes a lot of work and consistency.
0: I mean, I think that's like the key really to life, right? People probably look at you and think like, oh, this came overnight. It's like, no.
3: No, there's been a lot of failures. The last 2 years, the fans know have been rough. You know, I parted ways with my record label. I released, you know, an album kind of that just was in the middle of a transition of teams. Mm-hmm. And so I think I'm just rising back up from just a lot of, you know, transition, but a lot of people can take a break from that. I just want to continuously give my fans music. First of all, I love making music, so I can't stop making music.
0: Mm-hmm. Yeah. Mm-hmm.
3: That's number one for me.
0: And you are coming back with a new label.
3: Yes, yes.
0: Right? How does that feel? And what do you, and new music is coming.
3: Yes, I'm very excited. It's like a new chapter. Everything is new right now. We have an Alan Walker song that just came out called Fate. I'm very excited about that one. I wrote it with a couple of my friends. And Energy, FIFA, that was so much fun to do.
0: I mean, how amazing is that to be a part of the World Cup? Like, this is incredible. And it's just a huge stage.
3: I absolutely love this song. It took 2 years to get it on the soundtrack.
0: Wow.
3: I fought tooth and nail to get it on there because obviously everyone in the world, every artist in the world wants to be on the soundtrack for FIFA.
0: Yes.
3: So I'm like, please, like, I've had this song for 2 years specifically for World Cup. Kind of manifested it.
0: Yes.
3: I know that's like a thing now, but it's real.
0: Yeah.
3: But for me, manifestation is more so like, okay, how do we get there? What are the building blocks? Not just like thinking about it,
1: but making
3: it let's
1: happen.
3: Like make it happen.
1: Good for you.
3: Because that's energy, right? The work is the energy. That's what I think.
1: I love that. Well, congratulations.
0: We're going to be listening to all of your new music.
3: Thank you.
1: Ava's new songs, Energy and Fate, are available right now to stream.
0: Yeah, come back and perform for us.
3: Ah, yeah.
0: Will you do that? Okay, cool. Coming up next, the viral packing hack that'll lighten your luggage and make travel a breeze right after this.

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2: Okay, if you're looking forward to your summer vacation, but not the packing part, we have got you covered.
3: That would be me. Travel expert Onika Raymond is sharing a viral method that can help you fit more into your suitcase, along with a few must-have travel products. Hi.
2: Hi. How are you? Okay, so let's start with this method. Mm-hmm. This is like your number one tip for people who are getting ready to pack. You call this the Sudoku? No, what is it
3: Sudoku?
2: Called?
3: The Sudoku.
2: Sudoku.
3: Sudoku.
2: I never played those math games. Packing method.
4: Me neither, but it works perfect for packing. So this is the Sudoku packing
3: come
4: method.
3: Over this way?
4: Yeah, let's do it.
3: Okay.
4: So this is the Sudoku packing method.
3: So how many days would this cover for
4: and
3: you?
4: And basically, you can get up to two or over two dozen outfits. So what you're going to do is this. You
2: have 24 outfits?
4: 27, actually. So what you're going to do is this. You're going to pack three tops, three bottoms, three layers. You're going to arrange them in this beautiful grid that we see here. And then you can mix and match them. It's kind of like a wardrobe capsule type idea.
2: Yeah.
4: And it allows you to get the maximum number of outfits possible.
2: One of the things that I love is everything's really classic.
3: I really like
4: it. Absolutely. But you know what? If you want, you can do something really fun with it as well. I threw in some red here. What you're going to notice is horizontally, you can make an outfit. So layer bottom top.
3: Oh.
4: Vertically, you can make an outfit.
3: Oh.
4: Horizontally, you can make an outfit. You can do one diagonal over
3: here. That's really cute.
4: And for example, you know what? We can switch these guys. We have outfit number two. Going like this.
3: Oh, yeah.
4: Right? We have
2: outfit.
4: A number of different outfit combinations that
3: but
4: we can do.
3: But it goes to show you don't have to pack a gazillion things.
4: Yeah, exactly.
2: Another thing you can do is write down the days and the outfits. You make sure you're not bringing too much.
3: Exactly, because most of us do. I don't, but most people do pack too
4: much. And I mean, I think the idea is we want to make travel easeful. We want to make it feel good. And when it feels good and it's not stressful,
3: I agree.
4: We look good and we enjoy our trip
2: enjoy
4: so much
2: it more. Yeah. Okay, so you say that a suitcase itself can make a big difference.
4: Absolutely. Now, this is the grand poobah of suitcases.
3: Yeah, I'm like, I've never seen one like this.
4: I'm always carrying a lot of stuff. And when I'm going around in the airport, I'm all systems go. So, for example, what I love about this, it's a carry-on. It's your standard 20, 22-inch size. It has a phone holder.
2: Wow.
4: It has a cup holder. Mm. It has numerous
3: And what
4: hooks.
3: Is this part? This just opens?
4: So this is so you can put your laptops and your other electronics.
2: It's like the front case.
3: I love that.
4: Yes. Yeah. And what I love about this, you can also charge. It has an external charger on there as well. And, you know, my daughter's always giving me stuff to hold in the airport.
2: But also you can put shoes in there theoretically, right? Depending on how big they are.
4: You can do what you love. But the idea with this really is that you can be easy, hands-free, carefree as you're moving about the world.
2: Amazing.
3: Okay. All right, this next one, this carry-on bag, it folds up so small. So why is this one of your favorites?
2: Oh my gosh, look
4: at this. So this is actually a foldable tote. And what I love about this is, you know when you're traveling, let's be real, we're going to go shopping.
3: Yeah, my grandmother used to always make me put one of these in my suitcase.
4: Yeah, exactly.
3: So if you have extra, boom.
2: Yeah, and
3: so,
2: also if you're not as good packing on the way home, which can
4: exactly.
2: happen.
4: So who wants to look for luggage in France? We want to be a Louis Vuitton. We want to be shopping for the red bottoms. You don't have time for that. So you've already come with your foldable tote. It fits very nicely, very easily into your luggage so that you're ready to go, honey.
3: Yeah, I love
4: buy
3: that.
4: All your stuff.
2: That's super smart. And it's not expensive, too.
4: No, and it's not expensive. It's all very affordable.
2: Is this a blankie?
4: This is a blankie, but this is an elite blankie, ladies, because how many times have you gone on the plane and the air is just ridiculous?
3: It's freezing.
4: The air con
3: it's always
4: is just
3: cold.
2: I mean, there's times where you're like shaking.
4: Exactly. Yeah. And sometimes, you know what, to be honest, they don't have enough blankets. Yeah. So I love this guy because not only is it an additional blanket for you, it also doubles as a pillow.
2: So if it's hot, you just use it as a pillow.
4: And so you can put your clothes in it. You can put whatever you like into this. And I love that
2: I see
4: it
2: what
4: slips
2: you're saying.
4: Over your luggage.
2: So you can take the blanket out, use the blanket and then stuff this with like your sweater
4: 100%,
2: for a pillow.
4: 100%.
2: So it's a dual use.
4: Yes.
2: Okay.
4: And so we love things that have multiple uses. It just makes our lives so much easier. And we're all about ease.
2: Where are you traveling this summer? Anywhere good?
4: I actually just came back from Germany, Alaska. Oh. I'm headed to Portugal and Spain.
2: Wow.
4: So
5: I'm going to Wichita. You want to come?
2: Yeah, exactly.
4: I mean, I would love to. Yeehaw.
2: Okay. Thank you so much.
4: Yeehaw. Why are we having yeehaw?
2: We'll be right back after this.

0: Okay, that does it for us this week. Next week, we've got rapper, producer, and entrepreneur 50 Cent.
1: Plus the one and only Martha Stewart.
0: And actress, author, and TV personality Ayesha Curry.
1: It's going to be good. Have a great weekend, everybody.
0: Bye.
2: The word that comes to mind is alive.
3: This is Today.
4: When you walk in here and you see 40 people at 4 a.m. at about a 10, you can't help but feed off that. And you're like, whoa, it's a Studio One ad.
2: People who literally are up all night to bring this show to you. There's not a morning I walk in here that I don't pinch myself and think I get to be here. People that watch the Today Show aren't just watching a show. They're people that are in the family. They're in our family.
4: They're allowing us into their homes every morning.
2: When we go out there and we get to meet people and they say, I love you, you feel like family, I always say, we feel like your family too. That's how we feel.
4: And they're so excited to be there. We get excited. We feed off that energy.
2: They're the reason we get up in the morning. It's the excitement of being part of something that's bigger than you.

0: It's 8 o'clock on Today. Coming up to the extreme, toxic smoke from those Canadian wildfires still smothering much of the country this morning.
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0: More than 100 million under air quality alerts, while rescue and recovery efforts intensify in Texas as record flooding continues to overwhelm the region. Al's got your full forecast. Then, getting grilled. Summer barbecue season is in full swing, and we've got your guide to buying the best grill.
2: What is the number one question you should ask yourself before purchasing a grill?
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0: How you can get the best deals and meals of the season. All that, plus Christopher Nolan on his epic undertaking.
4: It's a love story. It's a coming-of-age story. It's a story about war and homecoming.
0: Luke's lightsaber grabs big bucks. And good times, bad times. Let's get a little mud on the time. Country icon Brad Paisley joining us live for a performance to kick off the weekend right today, Friday, July 17th, 2026.
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15: We fired up three types of grills, starting with the gas grill that runs on propane. This Ninja Flex Flame is one of Consumer Reports' top picks at $1,300, but Hope says a great gas grill can start as low as $240.
3: 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They tend to preheat pretty quickly, and they're really easy to use.
15: Another option is the flat top grill, which has taken off on social media. This Blackstone version runs $270.
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3: It's probably not the ideal first grill for most people, but it is a really nice addition to, you know, your yard if you're serious about barbecue.
9: A little worried.
15: Putting his grilling acumen to the test, Paul cooked up burgers, hot dogs, and chicken legs.
14: Oh, skin side down, okay.
3: Skin side down to start.
15: The result? The flat top grill wasn't ideal for cooking the chicken leg because of its uneven shape. The skin browned before the center was done. The Kamado took the longest overall because of its 45-minute preheat time. The choices, though, did produce three perfectly good plates of meat.
14: Do you have to spend a lot of money to get a good grill?
3: You don't. You can spend $500, even less, and get something that cooks really well.
14: Good to know. And for cooking tips, Paul says to place the food presentation side down first. So with the chicken, it was the skin side down first. Mm-hmm. You want to avoid flipping things too many times. Mostly once is enough. And always use an instant read thermometer to prevent under or overcooking. Mm-hmm. By the way, we do have a link to Consumer Reports' best ranked grills on our website, today.com.
16: I could have watched 20 minutes of that.
17: Well, yeah, Alan, I've got a lot to say on the topic. I'll say two quick tips.
13: Okay.
17: If you use the instant read thermometer, make sure that tip is where it reads. It's got to be in the center of the protein. Mm-hmm. If you go too far, you're going to get a false reading.
16: That's right.
17: The other thing I'll say about if you're interested in buying a barbecue is it's not one of those things where you get what you pay for. The most expensive grill on the market is not necessarily the best. In fact, I'd argue that just a basic Weber grill might be your best.
16: That was in your piece.
14: Yeah, thank you for mansplaining that again, Carson.
16: Whoa!
17: I'm just impassioned about the grill.
16: You come for the grill advice, you stay for the baboom.
18: Drive by from there.
16: But here's the thing, like I said, whatever you float your boat, you know. Yeah. Listen, when I first started, I was like, "Oh, charcoal, that's the only way." If you know you want a quick, you want to cook something outside quick.
18: But you like the flat top outside.
16: I got a Weber slate. 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

0: now, 8:35, with a lion, something of a lion, Colson Whitehead.
1: That's right.
0: That's what we're talking about.
1: Called America Storyteller. He's now releasing the third book in his acclaimed Harlem crime trilogy, Cool Machine. And Craig, you had a chance to catch up with him.
2: And you know what? I've actually wanted to sit down with Colson Whitehead for a very long time. One of my favorite writers, one of the most decorated American authors of our time. Two Pulitzer Prizes, the National Book Award, and a MacArthur Genius Grant. We shared a wide-ranging conversation about his books, researching them in the place that he called home, and what life is like for him these days.
3: I'm not, you know, a Harlem maniac. To me, it's just like another beautiful part of the city I live in.
4: People say, write about what you know. Colson Whitehead knows New York City. His latest book, Cool Machine, is dedicated to his hometown, and it's set in the famed neighborhood where he spent his early years, Harlem.
2: Why is it set in Harlem?
3: I want to do a heist novel. I love Ocean's 11. It must have been so much fun to come up with those capers and then heists and the characters. And if you're going to do a black crime novel in New York City, it's either Harlem or Brooklyn, and Harlem is just sitting there.
4: Cool Machine is the final book in a trilogy that includes Harlem Shuffle and Crook Manifesto.
2: How much shoe leather research did you do for this one?
3: I did a lot of location scouting, just zigzagging up and down different streets. Is this a good place to dump a body? I did a lot of body dumping thinking.
2: As you walked around home?
3: Just for research, yeah.
2: You're like, oh, this would be a great place to dump a body.
3: Yeah.
4: The main character in his crime trilogy is Ray Carney, a furniture store owner with a criminal side hustle.
2: How much of Colson is in Ray Carney, and vice versa?
3: In terms of Ray, you know, there's definitely things about loving the city. We both share a love for mid-century modern furniture.
4: Whitehead lived in Harlem until he was six. Then, he grew up on Manhattan's Upper West Side before going to Harvard, then launching a career as a writer.
2: Ray Carney's one of these guys that he's striving, but he can't break up with his former life. Like, he can't leave the dark side behind. Why?
3: Well, I mean, that's part of the crime stories. You know, whenever I try to get out, they pull me back in. I think all of us have these unresolved parts, and we're embracing or rejecting parts of ourselves that we love or don't like as much.
2: Is that why you think this character has been so relatable for so many over the course of the series? Because there is some of that in all of us?
3: Well, whether you're very much like the character superficially or not, hopefully I'm doing my job and that you can see yourselves in them. So a lot of us aren't criminals. Some of us are. I don't want to speak for the audience. Yeah. But
2: you say some of us are?
3: Some of us are.
2: As in you?
3: Statistically.
2: Oh. I mean, if you want to confess here, we can turn it into Dateline.
4: Whitehead won a Pulitzer Prize for The Underground Railroad, which was turned into a Golden Globe-winning television series on Amazon Prime. His next book, The Nickel Boys, also won a Pulitzer. That story was turned into an Oscar-nominated movie. Whitehead says his Harlem trilogy is now being turned into a series by Apple TV. He's funny in person, but his books have tackled serious issues like slavery, discrimination, and corruption.
2: Do you feel an obligation as a writer of your stature to write about issues?
3: I have an obligation to do the best I can with each book. So I do like to write about politics and culture. But if I want to write love poetry, I should do that. Life is pretty short. So you shouldn't worry about other people's ideas of what you should be writing. You should write what you want to write.
2: What's your process? Are you one of these guys that writes every day?
3: People say write every day. That seems like a real imposition on my lifestyle, frankly. If I can do like 6 pages a week, Monday, Tuesday, Saturday and Sunday, that's an accumulation. You know, after a month, you have like 20-something. And
2: so you don't write every day?
3: No. I mean, sometimes I'm not feeling it. Sometimes it's like Thanksgiving and you have to be present for your family or whatever. So that's a lost week.
2: Well, I was present for your family in air quotes.
3: People like you to do stuff. People like you to show up.
2: You don't strike me as the kind of guy that necessarily always likes to show up when people ask, maybe, no?
3: Well, I'm lucky that I can work from home. You know, I can work from home, I can write a page, take a nap, do some spontaneous weeping, get back to work.
2: It's quite the process.
3: It works for me.
5: What a winner.
2: I really enjoyed the guy. Enjoyed sitting down, spending time with him. By the way, he did tell me he's already working on his next novel.
0: Of course.
3: It's a movie. It's already a movie.
2: You're probably right. The only detail that he would reveal, though, is his next novel is actually set in the early 1900s.
0: Hmm.
2: As for his new book, Cool Machine, it's available for pre-order. It comes out next Tuesday. We also want to give a huge thanks to Studio Museum in Harlem. It's a beautiful space.
6: They really made this thing a showplace.
2: They have. And so thank you for letting us do the interview there. Should also mention he's actually the guest on the podcast next week. So the entire interview is going to be on Glass Half Full. And he talks a lot more about the role of writers in modern society as well. So
6: I wonder if Ray Carney would see the glass half full.
2: I think
0: he's a striver.
2: I think Ray Carney would be a glass half empty guy. Mm-hmm. I think. But, anyway.
0: Right.
2: If you know, you know.
0: That was great.
2: Thank you, my friend.
0: Just ahead, on this Odyssey release day, famed director Christopher Nolan opens up about fulfilling a lifelong dream and a Hollywood first, bringing his new film to the big screen. Kaylee Hartung will share their conversation, but first, this is Today on NBC.
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2: We are back on a day that we have been counting down to all week. The Odyssey. It hits theaters today.
3: In the build-up, the stars of the film have been joining us here in Studio 1A. I think we got one or two of them. One thing that came up with all of them was the honor that they all felt when they were working with the legendary director, Christopher Nolan.
4: Well, the time has finally come. We are hearing from him. NBC's Kaylee Hartung talked to the Oscar winner himself.
5: It was an honor for me to have that conversation as well, guys. And Christopher Nolan loves a challenge. That has been clear with every film that he's made, from The Dark Knight to Oppenheimer. But he says it wasn't until now that he could take on this epic. So the award-winning director is taking us inside the daunting task of bringing The Odyssey to the big screen.
6: Tell me what you remember.
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8: Nearly 3,000-year-old poem is set to be a summer blockbuster. The Odyssey, starring Matt Damon and an A-list cast including Zendaya, Anne Hathaway, Tom Holland, and Robert Pattinson, tells the story of the heroic Greek warrior and king, Odysseus.
9: Action!
8: Bringing it to life has been a dream of director Christopher Nolan's for two decades.
10: So after 20 years, what took you so long? Why now?
11: Now I can get something made that I couldn't otherwise get made. And so for me to take on Greek mythology on a big, modern, cinematic canvas, something that hasn't been done, there's so much in it for everybody. It's a love story, it's a coming-of-age story, it's a story about war and homecoming, and I think that's the eternal appeal of the Odyssey.
12: Let's go home!
8: Odysseus is on a 10-year journey home after the Trojan War, sending the cast and crew to six countries, including Morocco and Iceland, shooting months on rough seas.
10: You told Matt in one of your first conversations that this would be hard.
11: Yeah.
10: Really hard. At what point do you feel like he really understood what you meant?
11: I have a feeling he didn't really understand it until we got on the boat. It's not until you get there and you start, you know, hiking up a goat's path to the Cyclops cave that you start to realize, wow, yeah, none of this is going to be easy. I think it was a sort of slow, creeping realization for him.
10: You pushed the limits here. But what limits did you hit?
11: I definitely hit the limits of my own stamina and everybody's stamina, I think. I mean, it's the Odyssey. Of course, it should be difficult. You know, we're not doing the job right making a film with the Odyssey if it doesn't seem difficult.
8: It's the first Hollywood production shot entirely on IMAX 70mm film. Nolan felt that technology would help make audiences feel a part of Odysseus's mythical adventure.
11: This is a format that can put you in the cave with the Cyclops or on the deck of Odysseus' ship in a way that no other imaging format can. For the Odyssey, I went to IMAX and I said, look, if ever we were going to fulfill this dream of shooting the entire movie that way, this is the one, this is the Odyssey. And so for the first time ever, I finally, you know, realized that dream of doing the whole film that way.
10: Hollywood is forecasting more than $1 billion worldwide. IMAX screenings started selling out nearly a year ago. You've said in the past you've been well rewarded for having faith in the audience.
11: Mm-hmm.
10: What is the faith that you were asking this particular audience to have?
11: I think with the Odyssey, you're really saying to the audience, come and experience honestly one of the great adventures. So really what I'm asking is come and be entertained. It'd be hopefully a really phenomenal time having a, you know, big screen experience.
10: We had to wait 3 years between Oppenheimer and The Odyssey. Will we have to wait another 3 years for your next masterpiece?
11: Oh, at least.
5: So several of the actors were working on multiple projects while shooting The Odyssey, but Nolan, he only does one movie at a time. And as far as he is concerned, the film's not finished until it goes to the audience. Mm. So today, in his own words, is exciting, but it's nerve-wracking as well.
9: I'm sure.
12: It's got amazing reviews.
3: Yeah. I'm seeing it tomorrow morning. I got found a place to see it. My first film ever in IMAX.
5: How did you get tickets?
3: I found a local theater. I'm so excited.
5: The Washington Post found a ticket for $1,000 being sold on eBay. Jeez. What? Yeah. To an IMAX.
12: Yeah.
5: Mm-hmm.
12: Well, but you can still see it in
3: seven. Nice work,
13: you can
3: Kelly.
13: Still see it. The Odyssey from our sister company, Universal Pictures, is in theaters today.
3: All right, coming up next, we got a special performance from our friend, country music superstar Brad Paisley. Him and the guys, nice enough to wake up early to play some music for us. We'll get to that. But first, this is Today on NBC.
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13: We are back with a real treat for you, Grammy winner Brad Paisley.
9: Yes. He is out with a brand new digital album. It's called Tackle Box. It's a collection of new songs, hidden gems from his vault as well.
3: Brad, good to see. When I think of my tackle box, I think about old like stuff I got in there and some new weights.
16: Yeah,
3: and
16: the way the worms sort of glue together.
3: Yeah, it's a conglomeration. That's kind of what the record
16: is. That's kind of what this record is. Same thing. Yeah, kind of old, dusty stuff.
3: All right, what are you going to dust off for us first here?
16: So this is a song called This Town Ain't Small Enough for the Both of Us. And that applies today, I think. Especially, there's a line about the fresh air. So.
9: Oh, yeah.
16: My God.
9: It's a time
3: All right, good luck singing.
16: Thanks.
3: Brad Paisley, everybody.
16: Here we go.

0: partner. We got no time, but I want to mention you and your wife, Kim, opened up the store. Such a cool idea down in Tennessee to help some families in need, man.
1: Thank you. It's a grocery store that's free to people that need it. So.
2: Yeah.
0: Very cool.
2: And you got a pretty nice gift recently.
1: We did. Taylor and Travis gave us a bunch of, well, they basically fed a bunch of people.
0: That's so cool.
3: Well done.
2: Congratulations. Good.
3: He's going to be back with more music in the third hour from Tackle Box. But first, your local news and weather.
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7: 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The World Cup frenzy hitting a fever pitch. Two superpowers facing off in what could be soccer legend Lionel Messi's last World Cup appearance. Oh! Oh! We're breaking down the must-see match with the sport's most recognizable voice, iconic broadcaster Andres Cantor. Plus, two K-pop Demon Hunter stars sinking their teeth into something new. Ken Jeong and Ray Ami are live talking about their Shark Week adventure. Then later, Joy Bauer making summer staples. Quick weeknight dinners with a sweet and simple dessert. And it's a country kind of morning.
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0: Good morning, everybody. Welcome to the third hour of Today. I'm here along with Dylan and, of course, Laura and Jared. We're getting a nice start on the morning. Craig has decided to kind of...
2: So you brought in the Saturday crew.
0: There you go.
2: All right, I'm going to do my best.
0: That's it. It's that weekend vibe.
9: Yes. Right.
0: Thanks for starting your Friday morning with us. We're really excited for the weekend for a lot of reasons, but especially World Cup final Sunday.
9: My kids keep asking, when's the game? When's the game? Well, Argentina and Spain will face off in East Rutherford, New Jersey, in a match that features some of the sport's biggest stars.
2: And Argentina is trying to become only the third team in World Cup history to win back-to-back tournaments. Our Sam Brock is here with this epic matchup. I have to say, I found the cup a little small, given the stakes.
10: It's 14 and a half inches. There's also, the perspective, I'm 6'5", standing next to this little thing, which I had to keep under
2: maybe,
10: a glass case.
2: You're the one to blame.
10: Everything is relative.
2: So petite.
9: Yes. I was there, it would be fine.
10: Totally. You're welcome for being a giant. By the way, this is unprecedented, right? What we're talking about here, for the first time in World Cup history, the champions of Europe and South America are meeting in a World Cup finals. Guys, call this a continental clash over one of the most prized trophies that Laura was just talking about, the World Cup trophy, worth an estimated $20 million. It's 18 karat gold, though the real payout here is soccer immortality.
11: It's the World Cup football final that soccer fans have been dreaming of. European champion Spain, who dominated France with their skillful ball control and intense defense against defending World Cup champs Argentina, fresh off their latest stunning comeback against England. Argentine fans hoping for a little more magic from legendary 39-year-old superstar Lionel Messi, playing in what could be his final international match. He'll square off against soccer phenom Lamine Yamal, who just turned 19. Sunday's final will be their first meeting on the pitch, but it's not the first time their paths have crossed. These viral photos show Yamal as a baby being held by a very young Leo Messi for a promotional event in Barcelona. The photos resurfacing in 2024 when Yamal's proud father posted the beginning of two legends. But for all the thrills Yamal has delivered, it's his little brother Kana who may have stolen the show at this World Cup. The adorable three-year-old becoming a social media star cheering on the team. While the passion of fans in Buenos Aires and Madrid may be hard to match, millions across the country are gearing up for what they hope will be an epic final.
12: It's incredible. My parents immigrated here from Argentina back in the 70s. We never forget our pride and our heritage. So to see this explosion of excitement for Argentinians has just been an incredible experience.
11: Over the past 6 weeks, many Americans have embraced the World Cup. And now FIFA is a

0: adopting an American tradition, a Super Bowl-style halftime show. Got everything you need, now bring it like you need it. The tournament's first ever halftime performance will feature stars like Shakira, Justin Bieber, Madonna, BTS, and Coldplay. A final American-style celebration of the world's most popular sport, either cementing a legend or seeing a new legacy born.
1: For two football powerhouses, you might be surprised to learn, yes, I did try to pull that off, that Spain and Argentina are playing for the first time at the World Cup in 60 years. The last time, guys, was 1966. As for Messi and Yamal, the parallels are wild. They both went to Barcelona's famed La Masia Academy, played for FC Barcelona, and were seen as rare prodigies. Messi, when asked about his younger counterpart, said, "This is a new generation of footballers who are very good, and there is no doubt for me. He's the best one."
2: Can you say
1: so
2: one more
1: high
2: time?
1: Praise.
3: Football.
1: Football.
3: Mm.
1: Although I feel like there's another expert that might be able to weigh in. That's better.
4: Although I will say that Lionel Messi, Yamal photo, it's really kind of crazy because I had the same moment years ago with Craig Melvin.
1: That's just wrong.
4: You know, under the water is a little violin. So it was really very
2: special. You know, sometimes the internet is useful. Sam, thank you.
4: There you go. All right, let's turn now to the guy who's going to be calling that final match. Legendary broadcaster, Telemundo soccer play-by-play announcer, Andres Cantor. Good to see you, sir.
5: Nice. I hope you do that for me in a few years' time.
4: Yeah, absolutely. You and me.
5: That was great.
4: Okay, so Spain, solid showing on Friday. Argentina, obviously, with Lionel Messi. Are these teams about as evenly matched as they can get?
5: Yes, they are the best two teams in the World Cup. That is for sure. They're the best two teams in the world. One is European champion. One is the South American champion. They both have star power. And Spain is a very, very good, solid team. Argentina is the defending champion, and they got Messi. They got a 39-year-old guy called Messi that, you know, is outplaying everyone.
2: Yeah. Wow. Yeah. Your excitement is so infectious. We all love hearing your signature call, but it seemed to have a little extra behind it when Argentina beat England. What was that moment like for you?
5: Well, every time I get to call Argentina, I get very emotional, obviously. I thought, you know, it was the cherry on the cake when they won the World Cup in 2022 for my broadcasting career. And here I am, you know, hours away from calling Argentina on a World Cup final on Telemundo and Pico in Spanish. So it's just amazing. It's, you know, it touches my heart. And I always say the same thing. I mean, Mike Green is a huge Knicks fan, but you know, he does a great job, you know, whenever he gets to call the Knicks, and I hope I get to do the same with Argentina, but I get carried away sometimes, especially when they beat England, coming, you know, back from a 0-1 deficit with 3 minutes to go.
2: And you celebrated with your son, too, Nico.
5: I did, because we hugged each other in Qatar when we won the World Cup. He found me, I don't know how, because I told him that we did have a chance. Before the World Cup, I told him we had a chance to win the World Cup, and he came over and hugged me. And then the other day against England, it's a very special matchup for Argentinians. So, even though he's born here, you know, he carries my Argentinian infectiousness. There he is,
2: that.
5: Nico.
2: That's so sweet.
4: Yeah. Oh, I love that.
2: So special.
4: I love that.
6: 44 seconds, Andres. 44 seconds.
5: 44 seconds?
6: Goal.
5: Really?
6: You held it for 44 seconds. Now, we can't go nearly that long.
4: No.
6: We tried, but we were just sort of failing. Are you doing like breathing exercises on the side? What are we doing?
5: I do, you know, I have a voice coach every 4 years that gets my voice ready, but then everything that she teaches me goes out the drain when these games start, because I was very emotionally involved also with the U.S. national team games. They had a great run, and Argentina and all the matches. I've been very fortunate that I was able to go to all three countries during this World Cup, with Vancouver, Monterrey, Guadalajara, everywhere. The excitement was incredible, and the matches were awesome. So,
6: are you doing like honey on Saturday night? What's the?
5: I'm gonna try to rest. I'm gonna call it. Yeah. I mean, I'm gonna have to be at the stadium probably by 10 a.m.
4: Ooh,
5: so yeah,
4: that's a long day.
5: I'll pack it in early Saturday night and try to rest.
4: Here's a question. Everybody's saying this is Lionel Messi's last World Cup. Mm-hmm. Is it really? I mean, when you think about Tom Brady, people like that.
5: Yeah.
4: Is it really his last?
5: Well, 39 now in soccer terms, it's kind of like old, but he's shown that, you know, he can still compete and be the best in the world at 39. We all thought that the last one after he won, you know, it took him five tries to win the World Cup. That was his fifth in 2022. And we thought that he was going to go out on top as a champion. And yet here he is outperforming everybody. So I think this will be his last. Yes, sure. But it will not be his last. It will be his last with the national team. But obviously he will keep playing with Inter Miami. Mm-hmm.
4: Yeah. Absolutely. Andres, thank you. It's always so great to see you, my friend.
5: Likewise. Thank you for having me.
2: Good luck. Good luck.
5: And, we'll beat, what did you say, 44
6: seconds.
5: If Argentina scores. I never time it.
6: 46?
5: Yeah, 40.
6: Let's go.
5: 48. I never time it, but.
6: Let's go.
5: Either that or I'll just like.
4: We love that. Well, come in. Don't forget. Tune in this Sunday for the World Cup final in Spanish. Only on Telemundo and Peacock.
2: All right, well, coming up, Steve Kornacki is here to take us even deeper into Sunday's match and break the World Cup history and break down the World Cup history that is on the line. And then later, Ken Jeong and Ray Ami are live with us this morning sharing their fun new ocean adventure. Guys, it's called K-pop Shark Heroes. You're going to hear all about it when the third hour of today comes right back.
3: 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And that's the sound of a fraud alert from Wells Fargo, flagging a charge for a pricey restaurant in Paris. Considering Claire isn't in Paris right now, that seemed odd to the bank and to Claire. Two taps later, Claire says nope to the charge, and Wells Fargo is on the case. However you make money work, Wells Fargo can work with that.
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0: We're back now with a closer look at a clash of soccer titans. This Sunday, Spain and Argentina facing off in the 104th and final match of the World Cup. And, of course, our soccer savant, NBC News chief data analyst Steve Kornacki is here telling us everything we need to watch out for. Steve, good morning.
1: Good morning, guys.
0: Okay, so how did each of these teams get here? And then what are their chances?
1: Yeah, so you take a look. It's come to this. This is where the knockout round started. 32 teams all the way down to Argentina and Spain. Of course, Argentina with that sort of miraculous win over England in the semifinal, and then Spain just shutting down France completely. That's been a theme with Spain in this tournament. So you get Spain versus Argentina. I will say, if you're talking to the odds makers in this one, they are making Spain a favorite in this game over Argentina. One of the reasons, it's right there. Look at this. Spain has a 37-game unbeaten streak in international play. You got to go all the way back. I don't know. Whoa. What's going on in my writing there? March 22nd, 2024, they played Colombia. It's the last time Spain lost in international play. But look who they're up against. The defending champions, Argentina. They won this in 2022. They've won three World Cups before. They're going for their fourth. So there's certainly some pedigree here with Argentina, and the stars taking center stage in this thing. You were just talking about Messi, the ageless wonder, 39 years old. Looks like he's going to win that Golden Boot Award. Most goals, assists, part of that equation too. And then for Spain, sort of an unheralded player here. Oyarzabal, I can't even say the name. Oyarzabal, they call him. Five goals. He was unexpected. He's not the flashiest player, but if you can say that name, if you can remember that name, you could be hearing it a lot on Sunday.
2: I was waiting to see how you pronounce it.
3: So that I didn't know for the whole weekend. Too.
4: So what are the key factors we're going to see come into play on Sunday?
1: Yeah, so I think this is really interesting. If you've been watching Argentina, you know soccer is a 90-minute game. Yeah. And for the first 78 minutes of every game, Argentina is very average. From minute 79 on, there is no better team in the world. Look at this. This is Argentina's history in this tournament. In the round of 32, at the 79th minute of play, the game was tied against Cape Verde. They won that. At the 79th minute against Egypt, they trailed 2-0. They won the game 3-2. The quarters against Switzerland tied the 79th minute. They won it 3-1. And of course, we just said, against England, all hope seemed lost for Argentina. They were down 1-0, ended up winning 2-1. So call them the cardiac kids. It's incredible. And we just, Spain, on the other hand, the fortress defense. Look at this. These are all of their World Cup games. Every single one that they've played, zero. They have allowed one single solitary goal this entire World Cup.
2: How is that possible? So looking back then at the bracket, how hard has this been to predict? I mean, you are the savant. But, I mean, how has this matched up?
1: I tell you guys have me on here for March Madness college basketball every year. I don't think I've gotten a team to the Sweet 16 from a championship pick before. I don't know that I did much better. I will say I was a little more bullish on the United States this time around than things turned out here. But I'll tell you, somebody who may know a thing or two about predicting this. Let me put this up here. Name is Truman here. He called Spain versus France making the semis. He called Argentina to the final. He said Messi would carry Argentina despite his age. Norway, Ecuador, Paraguay, he pegged them all as dark horses. I'm talking about,
0: you may know him. You speak of?
1: He is the son, a grandson of Martha Stewart, Truman Stewart, and he's going to join us, I believe, right now.
2: Come on.
0: Truman, welcome.
2: You did pretty well.
4: Great job.
2: Yeah, thank you.
4: That's awesome.
0: All right, dude.
2: All right. How did you do so well?
5: I watch a lot of soccer. I think it's pretty much the secret. Spain versus France in the semis. I think that's the thing, something that a lot of people predicted. Spain with their great defense and the way they control the games. And then France just with, you know, Kylian Mbappe, Dembele, a lot of just unbelievable attacking players. So that was a pretty clear semifinal that I think a lot of people predicted.
2: Wow.
5: Now, Argentina being in the final, I think, well, they've gotten there through a lot of luck and a lot of dubious refereeing decisions, but they're still there, like I predicted. And I think Messi's just unbelievable, and the game between Spain and Argentina is just going to be one of the best I think we've ever seen.
4: Who are you rooting for?
5: Well, I'm rooting for Spain, although I do think Argentina probably are you'd think Spain would be the favorites on paper, given how they've played, but you know, nothing, I don't think, ever really ends up how it goes on, how you think it'll go based on how it looks on paper. So I think Argentina will probably pull off the win.
4: Yeah. How many games did you watch?
5: In person, I watched three games this World Cup. I saw Egypt play New Zealand in Vancouver because Mo Salah for Egypt is my favorite player. Mm-hmm. And I saw Colombia, Portugal in Miami with my best friend who's Colombian. And then I also saw France play Sweden in the round of 32 in New York.
0: And then you got your grandma, Martha Stewart, over there. So has she also not only helped you with your soccer acumen, but has she helped you make great hors d'oeuvres for the match?
5: Well, I've been so focused on the games, I wouldn't really have time for anything else. So I wouldn't really be able to. And also, I'm not a very good cook, so I wouldn't be doing any of that.
4: Your grandma's Martha Stewart. Okay. You don't have to be.
0: You got
5: that. Maybe I'll be.
0: Yeah. Steve, thank you. Truman, thank you. Martha, thank you.
4: Thank you. Have fun on Sunday.
5: That's thank you.
2: Come back when they win it all, you'll see.
5: Oh, yeah. Okay. Or if Columbia ever wins it, maybe.
4: All right, coming up this morning, it's K-pop meets Shark Week. Ken Jeong and Rae Ami are live to tell us about their new special that brought them very close to ocean predators.
0: Not quite that close.
4: And then later, we're raising the bar this summer, the best hosting hacks and products for your next party. We'll be right back.

0: Maybe that's going to make it a hit. Actually, it already was. It was absolutely everywhere last year. Golden from K-Pop Demon Hunters, winner of the Oscar for Best Original Song.
1: And now two of the voices from that hit movie are diving into a brand new project together. Ken Jeong has starred in some of the biggest comedies of the 21st century. Oh, like maybe you've heard of The Hangover or Crazy Rich Asians.
2: And K-pop star Rayami was the musical voice behind Zoe in K-pop Demon Hunters. Well, now they are together in a new television special that will kick off Discovery's annual Shark Week. It's titled K-pop Shark Heroes. Take a look.
3: You ready?
2: Yeah.
3: 3, 2, 1, go.
4: Oh, he's coming out!
3: Get it, oh man!
5: Wow, they are
3: going
5: nuts.
3: Wow. The switch is on.
2: No way.
6: Wow. Yeah. That was Ray. She was there.
1: That was her first dive.
6: That was crazy.
2: Wow.
1: And that was, I believe, 16 reef sharks ended up circling the boat. It was the most beautiful experience.
2: I'm sure it was beautiful,
1: ever.
2: But terrifying.
1: Yeah. Oh, yeah. I cried a little. Tears of joy.
2: Yeah.
6: I was on a Zoom in Culver City watching it. I was scared. Guys, I did so much for this.
2: Yeah.
6: I worked so hard.
2: I mean, this is the collaboration we didn't know we needed. K-pop and Shark Week. Explain what this all is.
6: Yeah, well, Korea, on the shores of Korea, there are sharks that were spotted on the coast of Korea, which is, like, brand new, to the point where they're, like, viral Instagram videos where they would have, like, bull sharks jumping on top of Korean fisher boats.
2: What?
6: And inspired by that, I wanted to educate my community, and by enlisting the help of Rayami through the power of song, a K-pop anthem that I personally wrote for myself.
2: It's this.
6: My time, yes, Dylan Dreyer, it's my time to shine.
2: Yes.
6: I enlisted the help of my K-pop Demon Hunters buddy, Rayami, and I wrote a K-pop anthem that I want to share with the world to show that sharks are being respected, not feared.
1: Yes. The world needs this.
6: The world needs it, Al Roker.
0: But yes, it does.
1: Yes.
0: Yes, it does.
6: No, it's not, Laura.
1: It's fun and games.
6: It's not fun and games.
0: No.
6: Everyone thinks about fun and games. No,
0: no,
6: I'm a serious songwriter who writes about sharks.
0: So will we hear this song? Is this song going to be released?
6: I don't know. Discovery's getting back to me on that.
1: Yeah.
6: Probably too jealous of my talent.
0: Is this something that's only happening in your head?
6: Yes, Al Roker. Yes. You know me well.
2: So we saw you in the water, you safely on the boat.
1: So
2: how much prep goes into that? And you're not in a cage.
1: No.
2: I mean, you're like...
1: Yeah,
2: right,
1: we had a
2: there.
1: Couple dives that were free dives.
2: Okay.
1: And then two cage dives. But before all of this, I had to go to training in Redondo Beach with an amazing ocean conservationist, Liz Parkinson. We worked together, had the gear on, learned all the signals, and made sure I was comfortable with everything. And then, my first ever dive was with 16 sharks. So that was crazy.
2: Wow. Are you a fearless person?
1: Sometimes I get scared, but I think, when are you ever going to get the opportunity to swim with sharks, witness these beautiful, magnificent apex predators in our oceans? I mean, they're so vital to our ecosystems.
2: Mm-hmm.
1: It's very educational while entertaining, but, I mean, how is it not going to be entertaining with that?
0: So why did not we see you in the water with
6: I'm a shark ambassador, Al Roker.
0: Oh.
6: And shark ambassadors stay dry high above.
0: Uh-huh.
6: High above. Oversee. I'm like a director. This is my odyssey. I'm just like watching, overseeing everything.
0: You're the Christopher Nolan of sharks.
6: I'm the Christopher Nolan of K-pop shark heroes, Al Roker.
0: I have actually gone down and dived with sharks.
1: We were told.
0: I've done that. Would you go diving with sharks with me?
6: No, I wouldn't.
0: No.
6: Why? I'm scared.
2: Yeah.
6: I'm full of fear. My whole career has been lined with K-pop anxiety.
0: See, look at that. Well, you and I, down there with sharks.
6: Well,
0: I'll get you a wetsuit that says Chum.
6: You know what? If it has my name on it, which is Chum, then you and I will do it together. Anything with you, Al Roker, with my name on it.
2: Don't put that out there.
6: Yeah.
2: Somehow. Careful.
6: You forgot the P. It's Chum. That's my name.
2: You guys are so great. Thank you so much for being here. And be sure to catch Shark Week and K-pop Shark Heroes beginning next Sunday, July 26th on the Discovery Channel.
0: Please don't leave.
6: That's not what you said off camera to me.
0: Still to come on Shop Today, we're going to throw the best summer party ever with hosting hacks, cold drinks, and s'mores. Then later, Joy Bauer is going to show us three simple summer recipes, including her sweet and savory shark skewers. Third hour of today will be...

0: 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Elena, nice to see you. This is such a cute idea. It looks good. It keeps things chill.
1: That's exactly correct. So you normally see these in restaurants, but I like to bring them into our home entertaining experience.
0: Is it glass?
1: It is. It's actually made of plastic, but what you're going to do is you're going to put ice underneath, and then you can put in any toppings, condiments. I love this if I'm doing a burger bar, hot dog station. You just put everything in this one container.
2: And keep it chilled.
3: I love that.
2: Keeps the bugs away.
1: Yes, keeps the bugs away. It's perfect. Can't get enough of this thing. And it's better than all those random bottles, bowls. It just looks way more better.
3: Right. And it keeps it cold.
0: Yep.
1: Yes,
2: I
1: it does.
2: I love these.
1: Okay, so these are from the brand Our Place, and we usually know them for all their pans, but these are amazing recycled restaurant glass cups, and they come in all sorts of colors, but my favorite part about them is that they are stackable.
2: Oh,
1: so they're incredible for storage.
2: So they don't get all beat up on the edges.
1: Exactly, and what I love too is that a little colored glass just instantly elevates a table. All you gotta do is just pop them on your table. The colors you can mix and match, they're fabulous, and they also look really fabulous on this article bar set.
3: Yeah, this is nice.
2: Yes. Tell us about our nice little ice cream dishes.
1: Okay, I'm truly obsessed with these. Are they not the cutest things you've ever seen?
0: It looks like a cone.
1: Yes, exactly. So these are from Zara Home, and they look etched just like an ice cream cone. And they come in three different sizes.
3: I love it.
1: You can use these for an easy dessert. What I love, too, is like when you're entertaining, we don't need to get too crazy with it. Mm-hmm. The people in the hot summer, they want ice cream. So just put it in a cute bowl.
0: Yes.
1: Putting it in a cute bowl instantly elevates the experience.
3: Why are we trying to do anything other than ice cream?
1: Yeah, what are we doing? You know what I'm saying?
0: So Zara Home has really stepped up their game.
1: Oh, my goodness. Their stuff is out of control.
2: S'mores, yes, please.
1: Yes, please. Never,
3: so
1: ever
3: cute.
1: Would I say no to s'mores. So this is the Nostalgia Electric S'mores Maker. So all you got to do is get a plug, and you're in business. And we have all these compartments. You can do peanut butter cups. You could take different sandwich cookies, pull them apart, toast that marshmallow. And it's just
3: you can do it indoors on a rainy day.
1: Yes, on a rainy day, and it's so fun for the whole family. I remember when I looked at this, I was like, I remember when I was a little kid and I had a s'mores themed birthday party, and this would have been amazing if they had it. But it is bringing
0: that
1: nostalgia back. It's a plug and play.
0: Ooh, love it.
2: We love that. Thermocells have changed my backyard game.
1: Okay, Al.
3: I've never tried it. Does it work?
2: Oh yeah.
1: They are out of control. So there's nothing worse than wanting to enjoy the summer outdoors and then having bugs cramping your stomach. Enough of that. Now that you have the Thermocell 15-foot zone, this is a mosquito and bug repeller.
2: Oh, this
1: so
2: is a new one.
1: All you have to do, it goes up to 15 feet.
3: How does it work?
1: So all you have to do is you just have to turn it on, place it on your table, place it wherever you're hanging out, and you are creating a force field that's going to repel any bugs.
2: How
1: I'm
2: do it
1: obsessed
2: know?
1: With
3: How
1: these.
3: Do it know?
1: Yeah.
3: Even those
1: knows.
0: Is there any smell?
1: No, there's no smell, which I really like. I think it's nice to be able to just have it be clean, quiet, getting the job done without anybody.
0: Dylan's still roasting.
3: No, it's getting fluffier. You can see the texture.
2: It takes a little while, then all of a sudden
1: just
2: it bursts into
1: flame.
2: Yeah,
1: exactly.
2: And then putting lighting wherever you need it on the lawn.
1: Okay, here's the thing. I am an Aries. I'm a fire sign, and I think ambiance can make or break an experience.
0: Oh, yeah.
1: And it is so important when you're outside to make sure you still have a little bit of ambiance. These are wonderful lights. They are Solplex solar ground lights. They come in a pack of 12. And what's amazing is they have two different colors. So they have a warm light and a cool light. Mm-hmm. You pop them into the grass, put them in your patio. You just let the sun do its thing because they're solar powered. And at nighttime, they'll naturally turn on once the sun, once it goes from sunny to shady and from once the sun sets. Wow, couldn't say that there for a second. We got it. We arrived. And they are absolutely wonderful. I love them. Place them anywhere. A pack of 12. I love a steel like
0: Lighting
1: that.
0: Is always a good idea.
1: Lighting is
2: Come on.
1: Always
2: yeah.
1: a good idea.
3: Now look how toasty this is getting.
1: Oh my gosh, golden brown.
3: Look,
1: you know what?
3: It has
2: right.
0: stuck with
2: that
0: it.
3: It didn't look like
2: Laura's
3: it, but it has.
2: In high school.
3: In
2: golden brown.
1: In culinary school, they say, what's
3: there
1: your favorite
3: go.
1: Color? And we all say, golden brown.
2: Or Laura Jarrett.
0: Oh, Lena, thank you so much to shop any of these products. The unserious people are being very unserious right now. Let me just say,
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2: She's still eating and you gotta talk.
4: Coming up.
3: I forgot to put the chocolate on, so it's a little easier
4: and
3: to eat.
4: And coming up.
3: Okay. The best part of any party is the food. Joy Bauer is showing us three simple summer dishes to wow our guests, including her 5-minute dessert.

0: This is the sound of Claire cooking dinner at home. And that's the sound of a fraud alert from Wells Fargo flagging a charge for a pricey restaurant in Paris. Considering Claire isn't in Paris right now, that seemed odd to the bank and to Claire. Two taps later, Claire says nope to the charge and Wells Fargo is on the case. However you make money work, Wells Fargo can work with that.
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2: Always a great idea to start today with joy. Well, this morning, our health and nutrition expert, Joy Bauer, is here, going to show us how to make three no-fuss, crowd-pleasing summer dishes. Good to see you, Joy.
3: Good morning, guys.
4: Good morning.
5: Right, these just smell fresh.
3: So good.
2: Let's start with some skewers.
3: Okay, so these are my teriyaki chicken and pineapple skewers. And to me, it's always a thrill to grill skewers because they check so many boxes, right? Mm-hmm. They're colorful, they're pretty, they are packed with nutrition, but also they're so flippin' easy to put together. So a lot of flavor, right?
4: Mm-hmm.
3: So for this one, all I do is I cut up the chicken. I show you in the recipe how to marinate it either with bottled teriyaki or do it yourself. You saw also I soak the wooden skewers. Mm-hmm. You don't want them to burn.
4: No splinters.
3: And then look at, it's so easy. You put everything together on the skewer, and then on the grill it goes, and you want those beautiful char marks. So good. And when that pineapple gets caramelized, it's over the top.
2: The best.
3: And then the last thing that I do is I reserved some of that teriyaki sauce. It didn't hit the chicken. And then I added a little bit of cornstarch or the arrowroot.
2: So that's your
3: thicken
2: glaze?
3: It up, and that's a glaze
2: on
3: top.
2: It is sesame seeds, and boom.
4: Okay, I had my eye on this when we walked in.
5: Quick question. We're also worried about produce right now. Does cooking the produce help?
3: Yes. What I'm going to say is we don't have to stop eating fruits and vegetables, but we do have to outsmart the parasite. Mm-hmm. And heating is a kill step. So whenever it comes to vegetables, if you steam, broil, blanch, grill, you know that they are then going to be safe to eat. And with the produce that we have here, first I showed you pineapple. Pineapple is really cool because it comes kind of with a security guard, right? A thick rind. You want to scrub it first to make sure you get anything that's sticking to it off. Then take your knife and slice it through, because if you don't wash that outside rind, the knife could actually bring it into the
4: flesh. Cutting board and everything.
3: Yeah. So this dish over here is the barbecued salmon together with a mango avocado salsa. And it's kind of a summer bonus because it's two recipes in one. They could live on their in their own delicious lives. So for the salmon, what I've done is I first give it a little bit of a dry barbecue-like rub, and I grill it on, well, actually, I'm making the salsa first.
2: Right.
3: So with the salsa, I want you guys to know I did leave out the cilantro because right now it's a little problematic.
2: Okay.
3: But if anybody is growing cilantro in their garden,
2: they know where it's been.
3: Absolutely. So here I took care on the grill of the salmon. Look what I'm doing at the end. I'm adding a brush of barbecue sauce because it just makes it that much more flavorful. And then I pile it on with this salsa. And the mango adds such a nice, fresh, unique
2: and
3: flavor.
2: And a sweetness.
5: Yeah.
2: How about dessert?
5: Delicious.
3: Yeah. Dessert. You guys are going to love this one.
5: This is
3: every
5: so good.
3: Summer needs a peach cobbler. This is very unique because I'm calling it my 5-minute peach cobbler. And you make it in the microwave. And it has a fraction of the sugar and there's no butter.
4: The microwave.
3: Yes. So what I've done here is I took my peach. Now, with any kind of fruit that has skins right now, you can choose to wash the outside and then peel them. I washed this very well, so I left the skin on here, and I just mixed that chopped peach with a little bit of vanilla, a little bit of brown sugar, and then it turns into this gooey pie filling, and then a little bit of graham cracker inside, and I'm telling you, obviously,
2: that is
3: square to win.
5: This is unbelievable.
2: Joy,
3: and
2: thank
3: so
2: you so much.
3: Simple.
2: Three winners here. Go to today.com and get those recipes.
4: Thank you, Joy. Coming up, a Friday treat for you. Country music superstar Brad Paisley performing live when we come right back.
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0: The City Concert Series on Today is proudly sponsored by City. I'm
1: gonna miss her. We are back with three-time Grammy winner Brad Paisley, a career that spanned more than three decades with so many number one hits.
2: And he is proving there are still so many hits left to come with his new digital release, Tacklebox.
3: And he's going to treat us to a song off that album. Brad, good morning.
4: Good morning, guys. How are you doing?
3: Good. We're doing great. I love 80s and 90s country, and I feel like in this album, you're kind of revisiting that sound.
4: Yeah, a little bit. I mean, I learned to write kind of based on that, and some of these songs are, there's a few of them written in the 90s on this, and then there's some new ones that kind of feel like that.
3: That's cool.
4: You know, kind of, it's like an old pair of shoes or something. Mm-hmm.
2: Now, usually a new album means maybe going on tour. What do you think? Hitting the road anytime soon?
4: You know, we're playing some shows. I mean, tour, yeah, I guess so. I mean, it's not a full-blown, like, thing, but yeah, come see us. It'll be fun.
1: So it, maybe it's not a full-blown tour because it's the summertime, and you and the family got anything planned? Or,
4: we do. I mean, we have all kind of stuff. But as far as that goes, we've just sort of been throwing gigs out there right now. I really need to do a real tour where I think it over and sort of do it right. But yeah.
3: You're just having fun for
4: I'm not selling it very well right now. Just come see us.
3: The music
5: the
3: sells itself.
5: Band. Come on, yeah. Brad, sell it.
3: We love anything you put out. So let's not wait any longer. Performing Home Sweet Hotel, here is Brad Paisley.

0: Kevin Hart, we got Marcelo Hernandez, Tracy Ellis Ross, Soccer Great, Megan Rapinoe, musicians, Neo, Darlene Love, ooh, and Tyla rocking the plaza.
1: And then coming up on Jenna and Chanel, star of the Baywatch reboot, Shay Mitchell.
2: See you next week, everyone.
0: Are
2: have
0: you
2: a great
0: up
2: day.
0: On the monitor? I am. It's very cozy back here.
2: Getting ready for the pool.
1: You can make s'mores.
2: Just what you wanted to see.
3: People that watch the Today Show aren't just watching a show. They're people that are in the family. They're in our family.
4: They're allowing us into their homes every morning.
3: When we go out there and we get to meet people and they say, I love you, you feel like family. I always say, we feel like your family too. That's how we feel.
4: And they're so excited to be there. We get excited. We feed off that energy.
3: They're the reason we get up in the morning. It's the excitement of being part of something that's bigger than you.
5: Every day.
3: We are adding to the star power in our studio.
5: The biggest names.
3: We are with one of the biggest stars on the planet. Thank you.
6: I gotta come here more often. This is like a real energy boost.
5: Everything and everyone you're talking about. Only on Today.
3: The word that comes to mind is alive.
5: This is
4: Today. When you see 40 people at 4 a.m. Whoa, it's a Studio 1 ad.
3: There's not a morning I walk in here that I don't pinch myself and think I get to be here.

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2: it's Today with Jenna
1: and Chanel.
0: Yeah, we got it. Yeah, we're shining today.
1: With today's guest, actor and entrepreneur, Shay Mitchell, plus singing sensation, Ava Max.
0: Everything feels all right with Jenna and Chanel.
3: Friday.
4: It is July the 17th.
3: Made it. Should we acknowledge that we look like twins?
4: I mean, twinsiders. If you look on the bottom, we're not so twinsy.
3: Yeah.
4: But I walked past the dressing room,
3: and we both were
4: and
3: like,
4: we looked at each other, and we were like, twins.
3: And then we were like, I'm not
4: Arnold
3: changing.
4: And you're Danny.
3: There you go.
4: Is that right?
3: What else could there be?
4: I don't know.
3: I'm Danny DeVito. Hi, everyone. If you squint, I'm kind of like Danny DeVito.
4: I'm Arnold.
3: Yeah. Okay, so we're starting the show with something that I don't know what we're talking about. You guys just keep saying, just wait, so I'm going to wait. What are we going to talk about?
4: Well, okay.
3: Okay.
4: So this is for you to read.
3: We are going to file our first topic under another fact I didn't know about Jennifer Bush Hager. You don't say. One of our producers stumbled upon this old video of Hillary Duff on The Ellen Show. Would I get this job if this was my audition? Probably not. And I'm going to see it for the very first time. Take a look.
5: My childhood camp counselor was A, Jessica Simpson, B, Jenna Bush, or C, Steve Harvey.
6: I think it's Jenna Bush.
5: Oh,
6: yes!
5: She was your camp counselor? She was.
6: Wow.
5: She was one of them.
6: Where?
5: I went, when I was growing up in Texas, I went to a camp called Camp Longhorn.
6: Uh-huh.
5: And she was one of the camp counselors.
6: Wow, and did you like her? You remember liking her?
5: Yeah, she was really nice.
6: Good.
4: Yeah. Aww. She was really nice.
3: No way. She's been here.
4: Yes, she's been here before, and we sang our song.
3: How's it go?
4: When a Longhorn girl walks down the street, she's got the look on her that's hard to beat. She's got the smile, that style, that winning way, that when you look at her, you pop your eyes and say, there's a girl I'd like to know. She's got that Longhorn spirit, pep and go, look at her, it's quite a treat. It's hard to beat a Longhorn girl. Hello, hello, L-O-N-G, H-O-H-O-R-N, L-O-N-G-H-O-R-N, L-O-N-G-H-O-R-N. Go Longhorn!
3: Woo! You learn the song by the time you get to the third year, you'll have all the
4: I mean, what's so wild?
3: That's
4: it's
3: so
4: like,
3: funny.
4: I haven't thought of that song since.
3: That's so good. And you see how it just came right back out.
4: There's something in our DNA.
3: That's those types
4: of formative, like, dance probably was for you.
3: Of course, I could do my high school fight song. That's the one thing that I never got to do that I wish I was able to do. We didn't do camps. Like, I used to watch, I think it was on the Disney Channel.
4: Oh, yeah.
3: Camp Cucamonga.
4: Yes.
3: Do you remember that?
4: Yes.
3: Cucamonga. Oh, yeah. Oh, yeah. See, I knew their song and it was fake.
4: Yeah.
3: But I never got to do that. I never got to, you know, be in a cabin with bugs. Like, you know, it feels like a rite of passage.
4: I mean, it is. I got a letter home from Poppy yesterday. On day 4 of camp, and it is now like day 14 of camp because we live so far away.
3: Right.
4: And she's like, I lost my shoes and my hairbrush.
3: Oh, no.
4: And I was like, whoa, okay, let's find some Crocs.
3: Oh, that's funny.
4: And get a hairbrush, and she's going to receive them with like 4 days
3: left. Of course. So then did you go there, and then you ultimately were able to be a counselor?
4: Yes, I was a counselor.
3: She was my camper.
4: And
3: that's really cool.
4: I can't remember.
3: Do you remember? I was going to ask you that.
4: No, I remembered she was my camper. I cannot remember if she had already starred and stuff.
3: Yeah.
4: I don't know.
3: Your camper, because it's no respect of person.
4: And also, everybody nobody cared.
3: Right.
4: You know,
3: that's
4: she was just
3: a camper. I love that. You'd be a fun camp counselor.
4: I think we should do
3: a
4: Jenna and Chanel camp show next summer.
3: Okay.
4: Right?
3: Yeah. Can it be like glamping, though? Like, do I have to do the bugs?
4: We could get some bug spray.
3: I just don't like bugs. But all that, the camping seems
4: fun. Wouldn't that be fun to do a camp show?
3: Yeah.
4: And it's like,
3: oh, that's fun. What are we going to do?
4: I don't know. We could sail.
3: Oh, yeah.
4: It's just funny. We could sit around a campfire.
3: We could get
4: people that loved camp. Maybe she'll come on.
3: Oh, let's do it.
4: Right?
3: Is that okay?
7: Yeah.
3: They said yes.
4: Okay, they said yes.
3: Okay.
4: They've said yes to a lot. And then it never... It's like our mother, and that's our boss. We call her mother. She's always like, yeah, y'all can do that. And then...
3: It doesn't happen.
4: It never happens.
3: Maybe that's sometimes, you know, with your kids, sure, no problem.
4: Yeah.
3: It doesn't really happen.
4: She's just telling us to say that so we can move on.
3: All right, so this one is going viral. Zara, a lot of people shop at Zara. There are these pants, apparently, that everybody's buying. They're a super, look at this, super wide leg fit. I feel like you have
4: yes,
3: these pants.
4: I do.
3: They're being dubbed Zara Death trousers because people keep tripping over them. Tripping videos of people wearing the pants have gone viral on social media. And here's the thing. Women still wear them.
4: Is that person laying on the... Ooh, ow. Oh, oh God. All the way down.
3: Oof. But you know what? She probably put them back on. Because, yeah. You know, it's fashion.
4: Because they're chic.
3: I feel like you have the
4: I have.
3: Style.
4: I like a wide leg pant.
3: Yeah.
4: And I have several pairs that every time I wear them... And actually, this has happened to other people on our staff. And even when I'm barefoot, if I'm walking up the stairs, that can be here at our office or at home, my toe gets caught and I fall forward.
3: Oh, no.
4: It happens all the time. Where Henry's noticed and been like, maybe you should put on some shorts.
3: Is that a tall girl thing? Because all the women here are tall, except me.
4: Have you never tripped?
3: My trip is different because I'm short. And I have to hem everything. I came out of the in utero hemming, right?
4: Yes.
3: So my mom, when I was little, I said before I learned how to dance or anything, it was like, let me show you how to hem your pants because you're going to have to do
4: and
3: this for the rest of your life.
4: And you would hem your own pants?
3: So, yeah. She would give me needles.
4: How did she know you were always going to stay short?
3: She's 4'11". So once I hit it, I kind of peaked soon. Anyway, so I would get the thing and I would do it. And it probably wasn't done very well. And even now, sometimes I'll tack my pants.
4: Yeah.
3: And so my challenge is my heel gets caught in the back.
4: In the back.
3: Because it's not fully attached, and so I trip going up as well, but for a different reason.
4: Yes,
3: so we're all just tripping.
4: Did you ever fall? I once had a massive fall
3: on TV.
4: No,
3: oh, you've never fallen on TV.
4: I mean, probably I've fallen, but this was in high school,
3: okay,
4: which is even worse.
3: In front of people,
4: I was walking down, it was like carpool. I think I was a freshman, all the senior boys were standing, and it was a muddy hill. Oh, it was awful. And I slipped and I just slid down the hill and I just heard laughs because it is one of those things.
3: I mean,
4: when somebody falls,
3: you laugh.
4: It's not even me.
3: It's not your fault.
4: But when you're the one that falls and slides.
3: Oh my gosh. So what do you do? Get up.
4: Get up and walk with a muddy butt.
3: Oh.
4: To my mother who was waiting.
3: Oh.
4: Have you never had an embarrassing fall?
3: You know, my sister, I remember going to her prom and he was so cute. Hi, Mimi. And she was coming down the steps and, you know, she was up there getting already and he was at the bottom of the steps and she fell down the
4: No,
3: steps.
4: She did not.
3: Yeah.
4: That's before. Like something about Mary vibes. I mean, I don't know if she fell, but.
3: No, she did. Then she just got up and went
4: What's
3: to prom.
4: What's happening over here? We'd like
3: Do
4: to
3: we
4: see
3: run
4: it.
3: Out of time? What Wait, is this?
4: What is this?
3: We don't even know what it is.
4: Oh! Okay, well, coloring
3: really
4: books.
3: Really quickly, yeah.
4: Bedazzling, Lego set, slime. You know, everybody's bedazzling is back. Well, guess what else is back?
3: Play-Doh.
4: This is adult Play-Doh.
3: I love this.
4: Where you can make... I just don't know that you and I could have the ability to make this.
3: This is a lot. This is...
4: But you're making these... And this is Blooms by Play-Doh Kits.
3: I love this.
4: Dough, tools to create a craft floral bouquet.
3: I bet you we could because they give you the template for it. They give you a plastic piece.
4: Oh, and they also give you this thing.
3: And then
4: which
3: you just put the Play-Doh around it. I can definitely see how adults would get into this because it's therapeutic.
4: Yes.
3: And it's important. You just talked about how it's important for us to have fun.
4: Yes.
3: It's important for adults to play.
4: Yes.
3: It's also therapeutic.
4: Yeah.
3: And calming. And
4: did you even play with Play-Doh when you were little?
3: I did. Did you chew it every once in a while? Did you put it in your mouth? I mean, because you're looking at it and you're like, I wonder what it tastes
4: like. It was salty.
3: It's salty.
4: Kind of delicious.
3: Why do we both know that it's salty?
4: Did you eat it?
3: It's salty.
4: I don't can't remember if we swallowed it.
3: No, we didn't swallow.
4: You would just chew, chew, chew, spit. Do you know what else I did? And this was a chubby girl thing.
3: Yeah.
4: And I'll just go ahead.
3: I'll have one too and then we'll be done.
4: Okay.
3: Okay. We're going to swallow.
4: I would get, you know, cupcakes.
3: Yeah.
4: I would eat the cupcake, and I would want another, and my mom would say no, so I would take the wrapper, and I would chew, chew, chew to get all of the cupcake sugar off.
3: Oh, Jenna, I did that too, and then you pull it.
4: You did that too?
3: Yes! You pull it, and you get the chocolate.
4: I remember other people would be like, wow.
3: Well, I didn't know you then.
4: And I'm like, well, I couldn't get a second one. What did you do?
3: Mine's worse.
4: What?
3: So, Country Crock. Remember Country Crock?
4: Yes.
3: Okay, so I would go to the fridge,
4: yeah,
3: and I'd put some sugar on it, and then get a spoon.
4: Wait, Country Crock and sugar? Is that an unusual combination? What was in Country Crock again?
3: It's like margarine. It's like the butter. And I remember pouring the sugar on it one time and being like, I wonder what that would taste like. And I just got a spoon.
4: Well, you basically made like warm ice cream.
3: Thank you.
4: You were ahead of your time.
3: Thank you.
4: Country Crock. You should have her as a spokesperson. Okay, we've got a great show for you today. Actress and entrepreneur Shay Mitchell is here.
3: Everybody's face is still distorted. Look at Eric's face.
4: Oh my gosh, Eric Repair is in our kitchen.
3: And he is
4: judging you.
3: Like,
4: he is a famous is chef, and he has never heard of country crock, nor does he want to.
3: Oh, my God.
4: Okay.
3: Plus, topping pop sensation, Ava Max.
4: Okay, but first, we are solving your social dilemmas right after this.
7: 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Two taps later, Claire says nope to the charge and Wells Fargo is on the case. However you make money work, Wells Fargo can work with that.
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0: Okay, it's that time when we help our viewers navigate some awkward situation in our series,
1: Social Dilemmas. Okay, here's the first one. My family stayed at a new friend's fancy beach house for the first time this weekend. Our son, Jason, accidentally wet the bed. It wasn't too bad, just the top sheet was wet. We quickly stripped the bed and washed the sheets. I want to tell them, but my wife disagrees. What do you think?
0: Is Jason like 32 years old?
1: Well, I just—I
0: mean, you know what I mean. Did Jason have one too many and accidentally?
1: No, I think it was their kid.
0: Well, then it happened. Wash the sheets.
1: You wash the sheets, and it probably did sink into the mattress a little bit. We like to tell ourselves that it didn't sink in, but it did.
0: Well, I bet they had that mattress pad. I bet they took the mattress pad off,
1: or they didn't have one. You know,
0: I think if you've already washed the sheets and you feel like there's no rem, unless Jason is 32,
1: yeah,
0: and there's no remnants of what's
1: and
0: left
1: then
0: behind,
1: don't tell.
0: I don't think you have to.
1: I don't think so. If Jason is above the age of 10,
0: 12,
1: don't tell.
0: Yeah,
1: I'll give you 13.
0: Yeah.
1: Don't tell.
0: Yeah,
1: but if it's a man, I feel like no, it's the opposite. If he's a man, just don't tell.
0: Yes.
1: And I think as the homeowner or the person's fancy beach house, they'll understand.
0: Yeah, exactly.
1: Yeah. And if the mattress, if you got it, then you might have to scrub it.
0: Scrub it up. All right, here's another one. I'm going on a girls trip in a few weeks, which I mostly planned. I will be the last to arrive, but I want to get the biggest room since I did all the work. Is there a polite way to call the best room in advance? This kind of reminds me of like, and I didn't watch The Real Housewives for a long time, but I remember when they would go on vacations and they would all like fight over which
1: room. Right, over which room. We did it in college. Like we all like chipped in, the girls in my sorority, for a place. And I had we drew straws and then I had the smallest room. So then I was like, okay, then I'll
0: Did you plan it most? Like was one of the girls the biggest planner or y'all?
1: No, we all just put the straws in. But then we took some off my rim.
0: This is what I would do.
1: What would you do?
0: Sandwich it with all the work you've been doing. Hey, girls. Okay, I made us dinner reservations at this place at 8 p.m. on Friday. Mm-hmm. I got us the beach chairs on Saturday here. Sunday, I made us this. Oh, no, don't say that. Save Sunday.

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1: Shay Mitchell is an actress who we know from hit shows like Pretty Little Liars and the Netflix thriller You.
2: She is also a very successful entrepreneur behind popular travel, lifestyle, skincare brands, and she has got several new projects to tell us about. Hi, Shay.
3: Hi.
2: We're so happy you're here, and we have to start with Baywatch.
3: Oh, yes.
2: Everybody's buzzing about this one. What is it like to be part of something as big as this?
3: I mean, just put, oh, there we go.
2: Yeah, there you are in that red suit.
3: That red suit, the iconic red suit. It is very exciting. I actually just came from the beach. I still have sand in my hair. It's been an incredible experience.
1: You know, it's so funny because when you work on the beach, I always wonder, you know, the rest of us are trying to flock there. But for you, is it work? Are you like, okay, beach, I need to take a break?
3: Listen, I might not be visiting a beach after we wrap for quite some time. I'll be in the desert.
1: But it
3: has been such an incredible experience. And we're shooting in California. Yeah. It's absolutely beautiful. And I cannot complain. The office is great.
2: I mean, reboots are like such a huge thing. And Baywatch was obviously this incredibly powerful kind of iconic brand.
3: Yeah.
2: And it did talk a lot about women and beauty. What do you think the new one will say in that vein?
3: Yeah, I think it's honestly, I mean, all of us are super strong with our characters and our storylines. And really this season, I feel like, is about the relationships we have with one another. Like really strong female friendships, which is something that I'm in full support.
1: I love that. Okay, so
2: are we.
1: Away from the beach, you've been spotted at World Cup events and games, the whole circuit, if you will.
3: Yeah.
1: Do you have any fun plans for the finals this weekend?
3: I'll be watching it from the sky.
1: Fabulous.
3: I will be in the plane.
1: Oh,
3: yes,
1: my
3: watching
1: goodness.
3: Bird's eye view.
2: You're not going. You're
3: I'm
2: here.
3: Not. I have to go back to film on the beach.
2: They will accept one day.
3: I know, right? Can you tell them, please?
2: Well, who are you rooting for?
3: I'm kind of Switzerland. I'm like, may the best team win. That's my vibe. It's more about the sports, and I honestly just love how it brings everybody together.
2: Yeah. There was that sort of 2016 nostalgic social media throwback, and you posted.
1: Well, you know what? Pretty Little Liars was like.
2: Yes. So you were in the height of filming that. Like, what was 2016 like for Shay Mitchell?
3: It was great. I honestly think every year has had lessons to learn from, you know? But 2016, I mean, that was no kids. I had a little bit more sleep, but it was a great moment. I love that little throwback. I think anytime we can get a little bit of nostalgia from watching a show from the past or any of that, you know.
2: Do you think 2016 Shay Mitchell would know that you would be a wildly successful entrepreneur?
3: I think she hoped to be happy, and that I have definitely accomplished.
2: Well, one of your companies is wildly successful. We have your bags. We talk about them all the time. Baze, right?
3: Baze. Yep.
2: There was a little TikTok. The TikTok girlies were going off.
3: Yep.
2: About your weekend carry-on. And then you posted, like, a doctor video.
3: Yes.
1: I love that you addressed it. So explain really quickly for people who don't know.
3: People were saying that our weekender wouldn't completely close because we had a frame. They said the straps were a little uncomfortable, and they also talked about the size of it. To which then we have renovated, and I'm so excited.
1: You've
3: because
1: renovated.
3: It's been 7 years in the making where we've, you know, taken in the feedback, which is something we're really good at with
2: Baze. It was wildly successful, we should say.
3: Thank you. And now we've just made some of those changes that people have asked us for over the years that you can only get after experience with
1: it.
3: So it's been really great. But yes, I'm happy to say we have made our renovations, and I think people will be pleasantly
2: and when
3: surprised.
2: Is this new bag?
3: It is out now. It is out now. So yes. And it's really excited because I feel like, I mean, the sky isn't even the limit with us. We're
1: I
3: just
1: love
3: getting
1: that.
3: Started.
2: One of the things about you as a leader, because you were here last time to talk about the conversation around your skincare line, is that you really listen and sort of take in, you know, feedback.
3: It's the only way you can learn and grow.
2: It's so smart. And

0: You also have a new skincare like line. It's not a new line, but you're a new, yeah, like
1: our
0: a
1: daily
0: new,
1: care essentials.
0: Yes, talk to us yes. about this.
1: So we have three new products coming out with Rini, and one is our barrier cream, which I actually snuck on.
2: I just yeah, tried it. Before. I told you,
0: our hands sold. Feel amazing, yes. and that's great for kids to make sure they're
1: moisturized. And the great thing about this is it's multifunctional. It's head to toe, so you don't need one for your elbow, yeah. one for your for kids. It's head to toe, face and body.
0: Yes,
1: it's also multi-generational, and this is something that was big in Korea when I was there. They have that product that sits on the counter and everybody
2: yes.
1: from newborn to grandma and grandpa are using it. And that was something that I was like, okay, how can we simplify parenting? Because we all know how it is,
0: yes.
1: you know, and if I can put something out there that kids love using and they feel good about and parents can trust, then I'm like, okay, mission accomplished.
2: Girl, from Baywatch to skincare.
0: I mean, she does it all. World Cup. Let's go.
1: Oh my gosh.
2: I'm going to thank you.
0: Yeah. Yes. Thank you so much.
1: Of course.
0: And come back and see us when Baywatch is out.
1: Yes.
2: Okay. Up next, the online show, capturing hearts across social media.
0: And helping seniors rediscover their passions and their youth. Right after this.
3: This is the sound of Lucy staying on top of her spending. 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

0: Now to a story that is capturing hearts across social media. The online show, Like Old Times, gives seniors their dream day, allowing them to relive their passions from their youth.
1: Yeah, let's take a look at how Like Old Times is making dreams come true.
2: Excuse me, sir?
3: Yeah.
2: What's something you used to love doing that you haven't done in a long time?
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12: Every senior probably has something they used to love doing, and for one reason or another, haven't been able to do that thing again. 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
7: For the show's creator, Ben Nucatola, his mission is personal.
12: My grandpa Al was the initial spark and inspiration for the show, who passed away a few years ago. The simple things in life made him happy. Being with family, bowling, his Yankees, and the casino. He really always talked about his past. I used to do this and I used to do that. I would love to do this again.
2: Excuse me, miss. What's something you used to love doing that you haven't done in a long time?
13: Go on a blind date.
12: And once I had the idea for the show.
2: You guys ready for your boat?
12: I thought immediately, Johnny has to host it.
2: It was like the dream call.
7: Johnny Gaffney is an actor and a comedian who entertains at senior centers across New York City.
2: My grandpa spent the last couple years of his life in a nursing home, and I would sing and tell jokes, and it's kind of blossomed, and it's really awakened a love and connection with older adults.
7: One senior made an everlasting impression.
2: I would host karaoke every Saturday morning, and there was this woman named Minerva. I find out Minerva was a freestyle singer in the 80s. She had a number 2 single on Billboard. And she had kind of hung up her singing hat for about 40 years. And she asked if she could sing. I said, yes. I watched her become a star in front of my eyes. Minerva passed away about 6 months ago, but our connection is really kind of what ignited this desire to connect with seniors and just provide opportunities for them.
7: So far, the millennial TikTokers have posted 12 episodes.
2: Great to transport back in time. We've gone disco dancing at the closest thing to Studio 54 we could find with a woman named Elizabeth.
14: Ooh, got your
15: choice. Look at that, man.
2: We had an amazing baseball game with a guy named Lenny, also known as Fastball Lenny, in Central Park.
16: Burger time.
2: We went tailgating and played beer pong with a guy named Barry.
12: We had one woman, Elsa, who missed going to concerts. One of her favorite bands was The Temptations.
17: This is Elsa, this is TV.
12: We made sure it was front row. We made sure to get her backstage to meet the Temptations.
2: And we end every episode with a question. So, was it like old times?
18: Was that like old times?
19: It was better.
20: You know, it did feel like old times.
21: Is that like old times?
22: 10 times better.
23: It's better.
2: I want people to realize that joy and youth are not synonymous. And there's no age limit on fun. And there's just this clarity that comes with age that is an amazing energy to be around.
9: Oh! Lenny! Lenny! Lenny! Lenny!
22: That felt real good. Let's do it again.
24: Oh.
1: Aww. Let's do it again. Now with us are Vin and Johnny. You guys, this concept is beautiful. What has it been like to be part of these amazing humans, like, dream days?
3: Oh, it's a dream come true to get to do this on, you know, a weekly basis. Getting to know these older adults has been a beautiful experience. Mm-hmm. They're full of life, full of stories, and still full of the passions that they once had when they were younger.
0: I love that. God bless you for doing this. What has your experience been like, or your favorite part of all of this?
13: My favorite part is that it's less about the activity we do. It's more about the opportunity to reconnect.
1: Yeah.
13: Right? So you just saw Fastball Lenny get to the mound. He threw his walker away. And watching people kind of tap into versions of themselves that have been dormant is inspirational. You kind of watch magic happen.
1: I mean, it's all about connection.
0: It makes me want to cry. I also think you should if you are younger and you have an older relative or an auntie or, you know, everybody can maybe stop by one day and volunteer or make a phone call so that they don't feel so isolated.
1: Yeah, and make these dreams come true. Well, we have an incredible senior from your show here today. Her name is Elizabeth. She's 79 years old. She is a lover of disco dancing. Mm-hmm. She used to actually dance at Studio 54, and y'all took her out dancing for her dream day. Elizabeth, come on out. Yes. Yes, Elizabeth.
0: Yes, get it, girl.
1: Yes, Elizabeth. Yes. Hey. Oh, Elizabeth.
16: Hey.
17: You look good. You look good.
1: You look gorgeous.
17: Hi.
1: We're so happy to meet you.
0: Thank you. Hi. Sit down. Come to the couch. So you were a Studio 54 regular, huh? What were those days like?
18: Well, I lived in Staten Island.
0: There we go. Look at that picture.
1: Wow.
18: And that's me. Yes. And I would come into the city with my first husband and some friends, and we'd wait online, and there were long lines, and everybody was so dressed up and eager to get in. And then when I was picked, it was like winning the lottery. Mm. It was a dream come true. And I would go into Studio 54, and there were so many celebrities. There was so much energy. There was just lighting everywhere. Yeah. But all I wanted to do was disco dance.
1: Yeah, dancing is such joy. How was your night on the town with these two guys?
18: So it was magical. Oh. It was so special. They pamper you. They bought me this outfit.
1: You look fab.
18: And it was kind of being in a time warp.
1: Yeah.
18: But the difference was, it was me, and I was authentic, and I loved every minute of it.
0: Oh.
17: That's what I was going to ask you. In addition to looking back, I noticed that a lot of the folks said they felt better or felt better this time
1: around. It was
17: around.
1: More fun.
17: More fun. Why do you think that is?
3: I think it's because there's this empowerment aspect to it. You know, oftentimes people aren't sure if they'll ever get around to do the things they once loved. So when they finally get to do that again, you know, hopefully with us, there's this transformation that overcomes them, and they sort of get zapped back in time and become their younger versions of themselves. And this energy and everything kind of comes back to them.
1: I love that. Well, we hope there's going to be many more episodes. And for you, Miss Elizabeth, we have a surprise. Do you want to continue dancing?
18: Yes.
1: Okay, well, we have a surprise. Disco Sally's in Times Square loved your story. And they are offering you a lifelong membership.
18: Yay.
1: So you can continue dancing. Oh. How does that sound?
18: Love it.
1: You gotta take these guys dancing.
19: Yes. She taught me tremendously. It's not as easy as it looks, but she makes it look very easy.
1: Oh, well,
18: it's natural.
1: We love what you guys are doing.
17: Thank you so much. Oh my goodness. And by the way, a special thanks to Seafire Grill for hosting our interviews. Congratulations.
1: Yeah, thank
17: this
1: y'all.
17: Is a great idea.
3: Thank you so much for having us.
1: Really? Thank you. Thank you, Elizabeth. Coming up next, pop superstar Ava Max, her inspiring journey, and that perseverance that made her a global sensation. After this.

0: This is the sound of Lucy, staying on top of her spending. You see, even though she's buying a new pair of jeans, she knows that it fits within her monthly budget. Because Wells Fargo will send an alert if her balance drops below her set amount. Yep, nothing gets past Lucy. Or Wells Fargo, for that matter. However you make money work, Wells Fargo can work with that.
1: Wells Fargo Bank, N.A., member FDIC.
2: Body touching my mama. Oh, yeah, y'all. If you have been watching the World Cup, you have probably heard this song, Energy, by Ava Max, which is on the official album of the tournament.
3: Well, Ava is here, and we're going to chat with her in just a moment. But first, a look at her rise to global pop star.
4: Oh, she's sweet, but a psycho, a little bit psycho. At night, she's screaming, I'm on my mind, I'm on my mind.
3: Ava Max has spent the last few years delivering one pop anthem after another. From her breakout hit, Sweet with Psycho, which topped the charts in more than 22 countries and went platinum 4 times in the U.S., to fan favorites like Kings and Queens.
4: All of the kings had their queens on the throne.
3: And My Head and My Heart. She's racked up more than 12 billion Spotify streams across her catalog. But her success didn't happen overnight. After moving to Los Angeles as a teenager to pursue music, she spent years hustling before her breakthrough changed everything. Now she's entering a new era as an artist with new music and a fresh sound. Hey, we're
5: hi. Hi, guys.
3: I know it's sometimes it's weird to watch yourself. We feel that way. But what has it been like to see, you know, this rise?
5: Just incredible. I've dreamt of it my whole life.
2: And like you're in this moment now, you can look back and see how far you've come. You become this global pop sensation, which like not everybody can say. Mm-hmm. Can you sit in that and enjoy it at this moment in your career?
5: It's so hard to think about it like that because ever since I was little, all I wanted to do was sing on stage, and now that's all I do. Mm. And it's kind of it's surreal sometimes to think that, oh wow, I actually made it. Because that's all I ever wanted to do when I was growing up in Virginia, where I grew up.
3: I'm going to ask you a question, but I guess if you knew the answer to this, we'd all be gazillionaires. But what is it for you then personally that makes it like the secret ingredient that makes one of your songs stick? Because you saw we both were just singing along as soon
2: as
3: it
2: popped on. The people watching
3: what
2: know.
3: What is it?
5: Well, first off, thank you. I work really hard on a lot of iterations of the song. Kings and Queens, Sweet But Psycho had... I'm not kidding, like 45 different versions. First, it was like a doo-wop version, Sweet But Psycho. So, you know, we changed it so many times until we really, really loved it.
2: Yeah.
5: The collaborators and I. And finally, you know, landed on the final.
2: Yeah.
5: But it takes a lot of work and consistency.
2: I mean, I think that's like the key really to life, right? People probably look at you and think like, oh, this came overnight. It's like, no.
5: No, there's been a lot of failures. The last 2 years, the fans know have been rough. You know, I parted ways with my record label. I released, you know, an album kind of that just was in the middle of a transition of teams. Mm-hmm. And so I think I'm just rising back up from just a lot of, you know, transition, but a lot of people can take a break from that. I just want to continuously give my fans music. First of all, I love making music, so I can't stop making music.
2: Mm-hmm. Yeah.
5: Mm-hmm. That's number one for me.
2: And you are coming back with a new label.
5: Yes.
2: Right? How does that feel? And what are you, and new music is coming.
5: Yes, I'm very excited. It's like a new chapter. Everything is new right now. We have an Alan Walker song that just came out called Fate. I'm very excited about that one. I wrote it with a couple of my friends. And Energy, FIFA, that was so much fun to do.
2: I mean, how amazing is that to be a part of the World Cup? Like, this is incredible. Does that, and it's just a huge stage.
5: I absolutely love this song. It took 2 years to get it on the soundtrack.
2: Wow.
5: I fought tooth and nail to get it on there because obviously everyone in the world, every artist in the world wants to be on the soundtrack for FIFA.
2: Yeah.
5: So I'm like, please, like, I've had this song for 2 years specifically for World Cup. Kind of manifested it.
2: Yes.
5: I know that's like a thing now, but it's real.
2: Yeah.
5: But for me, manifestation is more so like, okay, How do we get there? What are the building blocks? Not just like thinking about it,
6: but making
5: it happen. Like make it happen.
6: Good for you.
5: Because that's energy, right? The the work is the energy. That's what I think.
6: I love that. Well, congratulations.
2: We're going to be listening to all of your new music.
5: Thank you.
6: Ava's new songs, Energy and Fate, are available right now to stream.
2: Yeah, come back and perform for us. Will you do that? Okay, cool. Coming up next, the viral packing hack that'll lighten your luggage and make travel a breeze. Right after this.
0: This is the sound of Lucy staying on top of her spending. You see, even though she's buying a new pair of jeans, she knows that it fits within her monthly budget. Because Wells Fargo will send an alert if her balance drops below her set amount. Yep. Nothing gets past Lucy, or Wells Fargo for that matter. However you make money work, Wells Fargo can work with that.
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0: Okay, if you're looking forward to your summer vacation, but not the packing part, we have got you covered.
1: That would be me. Travel expert Onika Raymond is sharing a viral method that can help you fit more into your suitcase, along with a few must-have travel products. Hi.
0: Hi. How are you? Okay, so let's start with this method. Mm-hmm. This is like your number one tip for people who are getting ready to pack. You call this the Sudoku? No, what is it
2: Sudoku?
0: Called?
2: The Sudoku.
0: Sudoku.
2: Sudoku.
0: I never played those math games. Packing method.
2: Me neither, but it works perfect for packing. So this is the Sudoku packing
1: come
2: method.
1: Over this way?
2: Yeah, let's do it.
1: Okay.
2: So this is the Sudoku packing method.
1: So how many days would this cover for
2: and
1: you?
2: And basically, you can get up to two or over two dozen outfits. So what you're going to do is this. You
0: have 24 outfits?
2: 27, actually. So what you're going to do is this. You're going to pack three tops, three bottoms, three layers. You're going to arrange them in this beautiful grid that we see here. And then you can mix and match them. It's kind of like a tie, a wardrobe capsule type idea.
0: Yeah.
2: And it allows you to get the maximum number of outfits possible.
0: One of the things that I love is everything's really classic.
1: I really like it.
2: Absolutely. But you know what? If you want, you can do something really fun with it as well. I threw in some red here. What you're going to notice is horizontally, you can make an outfit. So layer bottom top.
1: Oh.
2: Vertically, you can make an outfit. Horizontally, you can make an outfit. You can do one diagonal over
1: here. That's really cute.
2: And for example, you know what? We can switch these guys. We have outfit number two. Going like this.
1: Oh, yeah.
2: Right? We have
0: outfit.
2: A number of different outfit combinations that
1: but
2: we can do.
1: But it goes to show you don't have to pack a gazillion things.
2: Yeah, exactly.
0: And another thing you can do is write down the days and the outfits. You make sure you're not bringing too much.
1: Exactly, because most of us do. I don't, but most people do pack too
2: much. And I mean, I think the idea is we want to make travel easeful. We want to make it feel good. Yeah. And when it feels good and it's not stressful,
1: I agree.
2: We look good and we enjoy our trip
0: enjoy
2: so much
0: it more.
2: Yeah.
0: Okay, so you say that a suitcase itself can make a big difference.
2: Absolutely. Now, this is the grand poobah of suitcases.
1: Yeah, I'm like, I've never seen one like this.
2: I'm always carrying a lot of stuff. And when I'm going around in the airport, I'm all systems go. So, for example, what I love about this, it's a carry-on. It's your standard 20, 22-inch size. It has a phone holder.
0: Wow.
2: It has a cup holder. Mm. It has numerous
1: And what
2: hooks.
1: Is this part? This just opens?
2: So this is so you can put your laptops and your other electronics.
0: It's like the front case.
1: I love that.
2: Yes. And what I love about this, you can also charge. It has an external charger on there as well. And, you know, my daughter's always giving me stuff to hold in the airport.
0: But also you can put shoes in there theoretically, right? Depending on how big they are.
2: You can do what you love. But the idea with this really is that you can be easy, hands-free, carefree as you're moving about the world.
0: Amazing. Okay.
1: All right, this next one, this carry-on bag, it folds up so small. So why is this one of your favorites?
0: Oh, my gosh, look at this.
2: So this is actually a foldable tote. And what I love about this is, you know when you're traveling, let's be real, we're going to go shopping.
1: Yeah, my grandmother used to always make me put one of these in my suitcase.
2: Yeah, exactly.
1: So if you have extra, boom.
0: Yeah, and
1: so,
0: also if you're not as good packing on the way home, which can
2: exactly.
0: happen.
2: So who wants to look for luggage in France? We want to be a Louis Vuitton. We want to be shopping for the red bottoms. We don't have time for that. So you've already come with your foldable tote. It fits very nicely, very easily into your luggage so that you're ready to go, honey.
1: Yeah,
2: I love
1: buy
2: that. All your stuff.
0: That's super smart. And it's not expensive, too.
2: No, and it's not expensive. It's all very affordable.
0: Is this a blankie?
2: This is a blankie, but this is an elite blankie, ladies, because how many times have you gone on the plane and the air is just ridiculous?
1: It's freezing.
2: The air con
0: it's always
2: is just,
0: cold. I mean, there's times where you're like really shaking.
2: Exactly. Yeah. And sometimes, you know what, to be honest, they don't have enough blankets. Yeah. So I love this guy because not only is it an additional blanket for you, it also doubles as a pillow.
0: So if it's hot, you just use it as a pillow.
2: And so you can put your clothes in it. You can put whatever you like into this. And I love that
0: I see
2: it
0: what
2: slips
0: you're saying.
2: Over your luggage.
0: So you can take the blanket out, use the blanket, and then stuff this with like your sweater
2: 100%,
0: for a pillow.
2: 100%.
0: So it's a dual use.
2: Yes.
0: Okay.
2: And so we love things that have multiple uses. It just makes our lives so much easier. And we're all about ease.
0: Where are you traveling this summer? Anywhere good?
2: I actually just came back from Germany, Alaska. Oh. I'm headed to Portugal and Spain.
0: Wow.
2: I'm
1: going to Wichita. You want to come?
0: Yeah, exactly.
2: I mean, I would love to. Yeehaw.
0: Okay. Thank you so much.
1: Yeehaw. We'll be right back after this.

0: Okay, that does it for us this week. Next week, we've got rapper, producer, and entrepreneur 50 Cent.
1: Plus the one and only Martha Stewart.
0: And actress, author, and TV personality Ayesha Curry.
1: It's going to be good. Have a great weekend, everybody.
0: Bye.
2: The word that comes to mind is alive.
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4: When you walk in here and you see 40 people at 4 a.m. at about a 10, you can't help but feed off that. And you're like, whoa, what's the studio one at?
2: People who literally are up all night to bring this show to you. There's not a morning I walk in here that I don't pinch myself and think I get to be here. People that watch the Today Show aren't just watching a show. They're people that are in the family. They're in our family.
4: They're allowing us into their homes every morning.
2: When we go out there and we get to meet people and they say, I love you, you feel like family. I always say, we feel like your family too. 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
4: And they're so excited to be there. We get excited. We feed off that energy.
2: They're the reason we get up in the morning. It's the excitement of being part of something that's bigger than you.

0: It's 8 o'clock on Today. Coming up to the extreme, toxic smoke from those Canadian wildfires still smothering much of the country this morning.
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0: More than 100 million under air quality alerts, while rescue and recovery efforts intensify in Texas as record flooding continues to overwhelm the region. Al's got your full forecast. Then, getting grilled. Summer barbecue season is in full swing, and we've got your guide to buying the best grill.
2: What is the number one question you should ask yourself before purchasing a grill?
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4: It's a love story. It's a coming-of-age story. It's a story about war and homecoming.
0: Luke's lightsaber grabs big bucks. And good times, bad times.
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16: We fired up three types of grills, starting with a gas grill that runs on propane. This Ninja Flex Flame is one of Consumer Reports' top picks at $1,300. But Hope says a great gas grill can start as low as $240.
3: Most people go with a gas grill, and that makes up the majority of what we recommend for most people. They tend to preheat pretty quickly, and they're really easy to use.
16: Another option is the Flat Top Grill, which has taken off on social media. This Blackstone version runs $270.
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15: What about this bad boy, the Kamado, you call it?
3: Kamado grills. 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
15: Would you recommend this as a primary grill or more like a secondary specialty one?
3: It's probably not the ideal first grill for most people, but it is a really nice addition to, you know, your yard if you're serious about barbecue.
8: A little worried.
16: Putting his grilling acumen to the test, Paul cooked up burgers, hot dogs, and chicken legs.
15: Oh, skin side down, okay.
3: Skin side down to start.
16: The results? The flat top grill wasn't ideal for cooking the chicken leg because of its uneven shape. The skin browned before the center was done. The Kamado took the longest overall because of its 45-minute preheat time. The choices, though, did produce three perfectly good plates of meat.
15: Do you have to spend a lot of money to get a good grill?
3: You don't. You can spend $500, even less, and get something that cooks really well.
15: Good to know. And for cooking tips, Paul says to place the food presentation side down first. So with the chicken, it was the skin side down first. Mm-hmm. You want to avoid flipping things too many times. Mostly once is enough. And always use an instant read thermometer to prevent under or overcooking. Mm-hmm. By the way, we do have a link to Consumer Reports best ranked grills on our website, today.com.
17: I could have watched 20 minutes of that.
14: Well, yeah, Alan, I've got a lot to say on the topic. I'll say two quick tips. Okay. If you use the instant read thermometer, make sure that tip is where it reads. It's got to be in the center of the protein. Mm-hmm. If you go too far, you're going to get a false reading.
17: That's right.
14: The other thing I'll say about if you're interested in buying a barbecue is it's not one of those things where you get what you pay for. The most expensive grill on the market is not necessarily the best. In fact, I'd argue that just a basic Weber grill might be your best.
17: That was in your piece.
15: Yeah, thank you for mansplaining that again, Carson.
18: Yeah.
14: Whoa! I'm just impassioned about the grill.
18: You come for the grill advice, you stay for the baboon.
17: Drive by from there.
19: But here's the thing, like I said. Whatever you float your boat, you know. Yeah. Listen, when I first started, I was like, "Oh, charcoal, that's the only way." If you know you want a quick, you want to cook something outside quick.
15: Sure, sure.
17: But you like the flat top outside.
19: I got a Weber slate. Because it's breakfast, it's lunch, it's dinner, it's all that stuff.
15: It's the whole Benihana experience.
19: I've got an old school Hasty Bake, oldest charcoal company in America, grill company in America, Tulsa, Oklahoma, and
14: that's the one with the wheel.
19: That's the one with the crank.
17: Wow. You can still use the green.
19: I've got the green egg, but I got a Kamado.
15: Okay. How much space do you all have?
14: We need a podcast.
19: I'm telling you.
17: How many grills do you have?
19: And let's not even talk about my pizza.
20: This is the sound of Claire cooking dinner at home. And that's the sound of a fraud alert from Wells Fargo flagging a charge for a pricey restaurant in Paris. Considering Claire isn't in Paris right now, that seemed odd to the bank and to Claire. Two taps later, Claire says nope to the charge, and Wells Fargo is on the case. However you make money work, Wells Fargo can work with that.
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0: now, 8:35, with a literary lion, something of a lion, Colson Whitehead.
1: That's right.
0: That's what we're talking about.
1: Called America Storyteller. He's now releasing the third book in his acclaimed Harlem crime trilogy, Cool Machine. And Craig, you had a chance to catch up with him.
2: And you know what? I've actually wanted to sit down with Colson Whitehead for a very long time. One of my favorite writers, one of the most decorated American authors of our time. Two Pulitzer Prizes, the National Book Award, and a MacArthur Genius Grant. We shared a wide-ranging conversation about his books, researching them in the place that he called home, and what life is like for him these days.
3: I'm not, you know, a Harlem maniac. To me, it's just like another beautiful part of the city I live in.
4: People say, write about what you know. Colson Whitehead, no.

0: Harlem.
1: Why is it set in Harlem?
2: I want to do a heist novel. I love Ocean's 11. It must have been so much fun to come up with those capers and then heists and the characters. And if you're going to do a black crime novel in New York City, it's either Harlem or Brooklyn. And Harlem is just sitting there.
0: Cool Machine is the final book in a trilogy that includes Harlem Shuffle and Crook Manifesto.
1: How much shoe leather research did you do for this one?
2: I did a lot of location scouting, just zigzagging up and down different streets. Is this a good place to dump a body? I did a lot of body dumping thinking.
0: As you walked around home?
2: Just for research, yeah.
1: You're like,
2: yeah.
1: Oh, this would be a great place to dump a body.
2: Yeah.
0: The main character in his crime trilogy is Ray Carney, a furniture store owner with a criminal side hustle.
1: How much of Coulson is in Ray Carney, and vice versa?
2: In terms of Ray, you know, there's definitely things about loving the city. We both share a love for mid-century modern furniture.
0: Whitehead lived in Harlem until he was six. Then, he grew up on Manhattan's Upper West Side before going to Harvard, then launching a career as a writer.
1: Ray Carney's one of these guys that he's striving, but he can't break up with his former life. Like, he can't leave the dark side behind. Why?
2: Well, I mean, that's part of the crime stories. You know, whenever I try to get out, they pull me back in. I think all of us have these unresolved parts, and we're embracing or rejecting parts of ourselves that we love or don't like as much.
1: Is that why you think this character has been so relatable for so many over the course of the series? Because there is some of that in all of us?
2: Well, whether you're very much like the character superficially or not, hopefully I'm doing my job and that you can see yourselves in them. So a lot of us aren't criminals. Some of us are. I don't want to speak for the audience. Yeah. But
1: you say some of us are?
2: Some of us are.
1: As in you?
2: Statistically.
1: Oh. I was like, oh, I mean, if you want to confess here, we can turn it into Dateline.
0: Whitehead won a Pulitzer Prize for The Underground Railroad, which was turned into a Golden Globe-winning television series on Amazon Prime. His next book, The Nickel Boys, also won a Pulitzer. That story was turned into an Oscar-nominated movie. Whitehead says his Harlem trilogy is now being turned into a series by Apple TV. He's funny in person, but his books have tackled serious issues like slavery, discrimination, and corruption.
1: Do you feel an obligation as a writer of your stature to write about issues?
2: I have an obligation to do the best I can with each book. So I do like to write about politics and culture. But if I want to write love poetry, I should do that. Life is pretty short. So you shouldn't worry about other people's ideas of what you should be writing. You should write what you want to write.
1: What's your process? Are you one of these guys that writes every day?
2: People say write every day. That seems like a real imposition on my lifestyle, frankly. If I can do like 6 pages a week, Monday, Tuesday, Saturday and Sunday, that's an accumulation. You know, after a month, you have like 20-something. And
1: so you don't write every day?
2: No. I mean, sometimes I'm not feeling it. Sometimes it's like Thanksgiving and you have to be present for your family or whatever. So that's a lost week.
1: Well, I was present for your family in air
2: quotes. People like you to do stuff. People like you to show up.
1: You don't strike me as the kind of guy that necessarily always likes to show up when people ask, maybe, no?
2: Well, I'm lucky that I can work from home. You know, I can work from home, I can write a page, take a nap, do some spontaneous weeping, get back to work.
1: It's quite the process.
2: It works for me.
3: What a winner.
1: I really enjoyed the guy. Enjoyed sitting down, spending time with him. By the way, he did tell me he's already working on his next novel.
4: Of course.
3: It's already a movie.
1: Probably already optioned. You're probably right. The only detail that he would reveal, though, is his next novel is actually set in the early 1900s. As for his new book, Cool Machine, it's available for pre-order. It comes out next Tuesday. We also want to give a huge thanks to Studio Museum in Harlem. It's a beautiful
5: space. They really made this thing a showplace.
1: They have. And so thank you for letting us do the interview there. Should also mention he's actually the guest on the podcast next week. So the entire interview is going to be on Glass Half Full. And he talks a lot more about the role of writers in modern society as well. So
5: I wonder if Ray Carney would see the glass half full or half empty.
1: I think
6: he's a striver.
1: I think Ray Carney would be a glass half empty guy. Mm-hmm. I think. But, you know, anyway, if you know, you know.
4: That was great.
1: Thank you, my friend.
4: Just ahead, on this Odyssey release day, famed director Christopher Nolan opens up about fulfilling a lifelong dream and a Hollywood first, bringing his new film to the big screen. Kaylee Hartung will share their conversation, but first, this is Today on NBC.
6: This is the sound of Claire cooking dinner at home. And that's the sound of a fraud alert from Wells Fargo flagging a charge for a pricey restaurant in Paris. Considering Claire isn't in Paris right now, that seemed odd to the bank and to Claire. Two taps later, Claire says nope to the charge and Wells Fargo is on the case. However you make money work, Wells Fargo can work with that.
7: Wells Fargo Bank, N.A., member FDIC.

0: We are back on a day that we have been counting down to all week. The Odyssey. It hits theaters today.
1: In the build-up, the stars of the film have been joining us here in Studio 1A. I think we got one or two of them. One thing that came up with all of them was the honor that they all felt when they were working with the legendary director, Christopher Nolan.
2: Well, the time has finally come. We are hearing from him. NBC's Kaylee Hartung talked to the Oscar winner himself.
3: It was an honor for me to have that conversation as well, guys. And Christopher Nolan loves a challenge. That has been clear with every film that he's made, from The Dark Knight to Oppenheimer. But he says it wasn't until now that he could take on this epic. So the award-winning director is taking us inside the daunting task of bringing The Odyssey to the big screen.
4: Tell me what you remember.
5: A wife, a son.
6: Homer's epic. Nearly 3,000-year-old poem is set to be a summer blockbuster. The Odyssey, starring Matt Damon and an A-list cast including Zendaya, Anne Hathaway, Tom Holland, and Robert Pattinson, tells the story of the heroic Greek warrior and king, Odysseus.
7: Action!
6: Bringing it to life has been a dream of director Christopher Nolan's for two decades.
2: So after 20 years, what took you so long? Why now?
8: Now I can get something made that I couldn't otherwise get made. And so for me to take on Greek mythology on a big, modern, cinematic canvas, something that hasn't been done, there's so much in it for everybody. It's a love story, it's a coming-of-age story, it's a story about war and homecoming, and I think that's the eternal appeal of the Odyssey.
9: Let's go home!
6: Odysseus is on a 10-year journey home after the Trojan War, sending the cast and crew to six countries, including Morocco and Iceland, shooting months on rough seas.
2: You told Matt in one of your first conversations that this would be hard.
8: Yeah.
2: Really hard. At what point do you feel like he really understood what you meant?
8: I have a feeling he didn't really understand it until we got on the boat. It's not until you get there and you start, you know, hiking up a goat's path to the Cyclops cave that you start to realize, wow, yeah, none of this is going to be easy. I think it was a sort of slow, creeping realization for him.
2: You pushed the limits here. But what limits did you hit?
8: I definitely hit the limits of my own stamina and everybody's stamina, I think. I mean, it's the Odyssey. Of course, it should be difficult. You know, we're not doing the job right making a film with the Odyssey if it doesn't seem difficult.
6: It's the first Hollywood production shot entirely on IMAX 70mm film. Nolan felt that technology would help make audiences feel a part of Odysseus's mythical adventure.
8: This is a format that can put you in the cave with the Cyclops or on the deck of Odysseus's ship in a way that no other imaging format can. For the Odyssey, I went to IMAX and I said, look, if ever we were going to fulfill this dream of shooting the entire movie that way, this is the one, this is the Odyssey. And so for the first time ever, I finally, you know, realized that dream of doing the whole film that way.
2: Hollywood is forecasting more than $1 billion worldwide. IMAX screenings started selling out nearly a year ago. You've said in the past, you've been well rewarded for having faith in the audience.
8: Mm-hmm.
2: What is the faith that you were asking this particular audience to have?
8: I think with the Odyssey, you're really saying to the audience, come and experience honestly one of the great adventures. So really what I'm asking is come and be entertained. It'd be hopefully a really phenomenal time having a, you know, big screen experience.
2: We had to wait 3 years between Oppenheimer and The Odyssey. Will we have to wait another 3 years for your next masterpiece?
8: Oh, at least.
3: Actors were working on multiple projects while shooting The Odyssey, but Nolan, he only does one movie at a time. And as far as he is concerned, the film's not finished until it goes to the audience. Mm. So today, in his own words, is exciting, but it's nerve-wracking as well.
0: I'm sure.
10: It's got amazing reviews.
1: Yeah. I'm seeing it tomorrow morning. I got found a place to see it. My first film ever in IMAX.
3: How'd you get tickets?
1: I found a local theater. I'm so excited.
3: The Washington Post found a ticket for $1,000 being sold on eBay.
2: Jeez. What? Yeah.
3: To
2: wow.
3: An IMAX.
2: Mm-hmm.
3: Yeah.
2: Here in New York.
10: But you can still see it in
1: seconds. Nice work,
2: you can
1: Kaylee.
2: Still see it. The Odyssey from our sister company, Universal Pictures, is in theaters today.
1: All right, coming up next, we got a special performance from our friend, country music superstar Brad Paisley. Him and the guys, nice enough to wake up early to play some music for us. We'll get to that. But first, this is Today on NBC.
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0: Yes, yes. He is out with a brand new digital album. It's called Tackle Box. It's a collection of new songs, hidden gems from his vault as well.
1: Brad, good to see. When I think of my tackle box, I think about old like stuff I got in there and some new weights.
13: Yeah, the way the worms sort of glue together.
1: Yeah, it's a conglomeration. That's kind of what the record
13: is. That's kind of what this record is. Same thing. Kind of old, dusty stuff.
1: All right, what are you going to dust off for us first here?
13: So this is a song called This Town Ain't Small Enough for the Both of Us. And that applies today, I think. Especially, there's a line about the fresh air. So. Oh, yeah. My God.
0: That's a timeline.
1: All right, good luck singing.
13: Thanks.
1: Brad Paisley, everybody.
13: Here we go.

0: We're breaking down the must-see match with the sport's most recognizable voice, iconic broadcaster Andres Cantor. Plus, two K-pop Demon Hunter stars sinking their teeth into something new. Ken Jeong and Ray Ami are live talking about their Shark Week adventure. Then later, Joy Bauer making summer staples. Quick weeknight dinners with a sweet and simple dessert. And it's a country kind of morning. Let's get a little mud on the tide. Grammy-winning superstar Brad Paisley kicking off the weekend with a special live performance today, Friday, July 17th, 2026. Live from Studio 1A in Rockefeller Plaza, this is the third hour of today. Good morning, everybody. Welcome to the third hour of today. I'm here along with Dylan and, of course, Laura and Jared. We're getting a nice start on the morning. Craig has decided to kind of...
1: So you brought in the Saturday crew.
0: There you go.
1: All right. I'm going to do my best.
0: That's it. It's that weekend vibe.
2: Yes. Right.
0: Thanks for starting your Friday morning with us. We're really excited for the weekend for a lot of reasons, but especially World Cup Final Sunday.
2: My kids keep asking, when's the game? When's the game? Well, Argentina and Spain will face off in East Rutherford, New Jersey, in a match that features some of the sport's biggest stars.
1: And Argentina is trying to become only the third team in World Cup history to win back-to-back tournaments. Our Sam Brock is here with this epic matchup. I have to say, I found the cup a little small, given the stakes.
3: It's 14 and a half inches. There's also, the perspective, I'm 6'5", standing next to this little thing, which I had to keep under
1: maybe,
3: a glass case.
1: You're the one to blame.
3: Everything is relative.
1: So petite.
2: Yes. I was there, it would be fine.
3: Totally. You're welcome for being a giant. By the way, this is unprecedented, right? What we're talking about here, for the first time in World Cup history, the champions of Europe and South America are meeting in a World Cup finals. Guys, call this a continental clash over one of the most prized trophies that Laura was just talking about, the World Cup trophy, worth an estimated $20 million. It's 18 karat gold, though the real payout here is soccer immortality.
4: It's the World Cup football final that soccer fans have been dreaming of. European champion Spain, who dominated France with their skillful ball control and intense defense against defending World Cup champs Argentina, fresh off their latest stunning comeback against England. Argentine fans hoping for a little more magic from legendary 39-year-old superstar Lionel Messi, playing in what could be his final international match. He'll square off against soccer phenom Lamine Yamal, who just turned 19. Sunday's final will be their first meeting on the pitch, but it's not the first time their paths have crossed. These viral photos show Yamal as a baby being held by a very young Leo Messi for a promotional event in Barcelona. The photos resurfacing in 2024 when Yamal's proud father posted the beginning of two legends. But for all the thrills Yamal has delivered, it's his little brother Kana who may have stolen the show at this World Cup. The adorable three-year-old becoming a social media star cheering on the team. While the passion of fans in Buenos Aires and Madrid may be hard to match, millions across the country are gearing up for what they hope will be an epic final.
5: It's incredible. My parents immigrated here from Argentina back in the 70s. We never forget our pride and our heritage. So to see this explosion of excitement for Argentinians has just been an incredible experience.
4: Over the past 6 weeks, many Americans have embraced the World Cup. And now FIFA is adopting an American tradition, a Super Bowl-style halftime show.
6: Got everything you need, now bring it like you.
4: The tournament's first ever halftime performance will feature stars like Shakira, Justin Bieber, Madonna, BTS, and Coldplay. A final American-style celebration of the world's most popular sport, either cementing a legend or seeing a new legacy born.
3: For two football powerhouses, you might be surprised to learn, yes, I did try to pull that off, that Spain and Argentina are playing for the first time at the World Cup in 60 years. The last time, guys, was 1966. As for Messi and Yamal, the parallels are wild. They both went to Barcelona's famed La Masia Academy, played for FC Barcelona, and were seen as rare prodigies. Messi, when asked about his younger counterpart, said, "This is a new generation of footballers who are very good, and there is no doubt for me. He's the best one."
1: Can you say
3: so
1: one more
3: high
1: time?
3: Praise.
7: Football.
3: Football.
7: Mm.
3: Although I feel like there's another expert that might be able to weigh in. That's better.
0: Although I will say that Lionel Messi, Yamal photo, it's really kind of crazy because I had the same moment years ago with Craig Melvin.
3: In fact, oh, no.
0: So
3: that's just wrong.
0: You know, and I'm
2: just happier.

0: picture.
1: Under the water is a little violin. So it's really, it was really very
2: You
1: special.
2: Know, sometimes the internet is useful. Sam, thank you.
3: There
1: you go. All right, let's turn now to the guy who's going to be calling that final match. Legendary broadcaster, Telemundo soccer play-by-play announcer, Andres Cantor. Good to see you, sir.
4: Nice seeing you. I hope you do that for me in 2 years' time.
1: Yeah, absolutely. You and me.
4: That was great.
1: Okay, so Spain, solid showing on Friday. Argentina, obviously, with Lionel Messi. Are these teams about as evenly matched as they can get?
4: Yes, they are the best two teams in the World Cup. That is for sure. They're the best two teams in the world. One is European champion, one is the South American champion. They both have star power, and Spain is a very, very good, solid team. Argentina is the defending champion, and they got Messi. They got a 39-year-old guy called Messi that, you know, is outplaying everyone.
2: Yeah. Wow. Yeah. Your excitement is so infectious. We all love hearing your signature call, but it seemed to have a little extra behind it when Argentina beat England. What was that moment like for you?
4: Well, every time I get to call Argentina, I get very emotional, obviously. I thought, you know, it was the cherry on the cake when they won the World Cup in 2022 for my broadcasting career. And here I am, you know, hours away from calling Argentina on a World Cup final on Telemundo and Pico in Spanish. So it's just amazing. It's, you know, it touches my heart. And I always say the same thing. I mean, Mike Green is a huge Knicks fan, but sure, you know, he does a great job, you know, whenever he gets to call the Knicks, and I hope I get to do the same with Argentina, but I get carried away sometimes, especially when they beat England, coming, you know, back from a 0-1 deficit with 3 minutes to go.
2: And you celebrated with your son, too, Nico.
4: I did, because we hugged each other in Qatar when we won the World Cup. He found me, I don't know how, because I told him that we did have a chance. Before the World Cup, I told him we have a chance to win the World Cup, and he came over and hugged me. And then the other day against England, it's a very special matchup for Argentinians. So, even though he's born here, you know, he carries my Argentinian infectiousness. There he is,
2: that.
4: Nico.
2: Oh, that's so sweet.
1: Yeah. Oh, I love that.
2: So special.
1: I love that.
5: 44 seconds, Andres. 44 seconds.
4: 44 seconds?
5: Goal.
4: Really?
5: You held it for 44 seconds. Now, we can't go nearly that long.
1: No.
5: We tried, but we were just sort of failing.
4: Again.
5: Are you doing like breathing exercises on the side? What are we doing?
4: I do, I have a voice coach every 4 years that gets my voice ready, but then everything that she teaches me goes out the drain when these games start, because I was very emotionally involved also with the U.S. national team games. They had a great run, and Argentina and all the matches. I've been very fortunate that I was able to go to all three countries during this World Cup, with Vancouver, Monterrey, Guadalajara, everywhere. The excitement was incredible, and the matches were awesome. So,
5: are you doing like honey on Saturday night? What's the?
4: I'm gonna try to rest. I'm gonna call it. Yeah. I mean, I'm gonna have to be at the stadium party by 10 a.m.
1: Ooh,
4: so yeah,
1: that's a long day.
4: I'll pack it in early Saturday night and try to rest.
1: Here's a question. Everybody's saying this is Lionel Messi's last World Cup. Mm-hmm. Is it really? I mean, when you think about Tom Brady, people like that.
4: Yeah.
1: Is it really his last?
4: Well, 39 now in soccer terms, it's kind of like old, but he's shown that, you know, he can still compete and be the best in the world at 39. We all thought that the last one after he won, you know, it took him 5 tries to win the World Cup. That was his 5th in 2022, and we thought that he was going to go out on top as a champion, and yet here he is outperforming everybody. So I think this will be his last, yes. Right. But it will not be his last. It will be his last with the national team, but obviously he will keep playing with Inter Miami. Mm-hmm.
1: Yeah. Absolutely. Andres, thank you. It's always so great to see you, my friend.
4: Likewise. Thank you for having me.
2: Best of luck. Good luck
4: this weekend. And we'll beat, what'd you say, 44?
5: 44 seconds.
4: If Argentina scores. I never time it.
5: 46?
4: 40.
5: Let's go.
4: 48.
5: Let's
4: I never time it, but.
5: Let's go.
4: Either that or I'll just like.
1: We love that. Well, come in. Don't forget, tune in this Sunday for the World Cup final in Spanish. Only on Telemundo and Peacock.
2: All right, well, coming up, Steve Kornacki is here to take us even deeper into Sunday's match and break down the World Cup history that is on the line. And then later, Ken Jeong and Rhea Mi are live with us this morning sharing their fun new ocean adventure. Guys, it's called K-Pop Shark Heroes. We are going to hear all about it when the third hour of today comes right back.

0: We're back now with a closer look at a clash of soccer titans. This Sunday, Spain and Argentina facing off in the 104th and final match of the World Cup. And, of course, our soccer savant, NBC News chief data analyst Steve Kornacki is here telling us everything we need to watch out for. Steve, good morning.
1: Good morning, guys.
0: Okay, so how did each of these teams get here? And then what are their chances?
1: Yeah, so you take a look. It's come to this. This is where the knockout round started. 32 teams all the way down to Argentina and Spain. Of course, Argentina with that sort of miraculous win over England in the semifinal, and then Spain just shutting down France completely. That's been a theme with Spain in this tournament. So you get Spain versus Argentina. I will say, if you're talking to the odds makers in this one, they are making Spain a favorite in this game over Argentina. One of the reasons, it's right there. Look at this. Spain has a 37-game unbeaten streak in international play. You got to go all the way back. I don't know. Whoa, what's going on in my writing there? March 22nd, 2024, they played Colombia. It's the last time Spain lost in international play. But look who they're up against. The defending champions, Argentina. They won this in 2022. They've won 3 World Cups before. They're going for their 4th. So there's certainly some pedigree here with Argentina, and the stars taking center stage in this thing. You were just talking about Messi, the ageless wonder, 39 years old. Looks like he's going to win that Golden Boot Award. Most goals, assists, part of that equation too. And then for Spain, sort of an unheralded player here. Oyarzabal, I can't even say the name. Oyarzabal, they call him. 5 goals. He was unexpected. He's not the flashiest player, but if you can say that name, if you can remember that name, you could be hearing it a lot on Sunday.
2: I was waiting to see how you pronounce it, so now I would know for the whole weekend. Too. So what are the key factors we're going to see come into play on Sunday?
1: Yeah, so I think this is really interesting. If you've been watching Argentina, you know soccer is a 90-minute game. Yeah. And for the first 78 minutes of every game, Argentina is very average. From minute 79 on, there is no better team in the world. Look at this. This is Argentina's history in this tournament. In the round of 32, at the 79th minute of play, the game was tied against Cape Verde. They won that. At the 79th minute against Egypt, they trailed 2-0. They won the game 3-2. The quarters against Switzerland tied at the 79th minute. They won it 3-1. And, of course, we just said against England, all hope seemed lost for Argentina. They were down 1-0, ended up winning 2-1. So call them the cardiac kids. It's incredible. And we just, Spain, on the other hand, the fortress defense. Look at this. These are all of their World Cup games. Every single one that they've played, zero. They have allowed one single solitary goal this entire World Cup.
3: How is that possible? So looking back then at the bracket, how hard has this been to predict? I mean, you are the savant. But, I mean, how has this matched up?
1: I tell you guys have me on here for March Madness college basketball every year. I don't think I've gotten a team to the Sweet 16 from a championship pick before. I don't know that I did much better. I will say I was a little more bullish on the United States this time around than things turned out here. But I'll tell you, somebody who may know a thing or two about predicting this. Let me put this up here. Name is Truman here. He called Spain versus France making the semis. He called Argentina to the final. He said Messi would carry Argentina despite his age. Norway, Ecuador, Paraguay, he pegged them all as dark horses. I'm talking about,
0: you may know him. You speak of?
1: He is the son, a grandson of Martha Stewart, Truman Stewart, and he's going to join us, I believe, right now.
3: Come on.
0: Truman, welcome.
3: You did pretty well.
4: Thank you. That's awesome.
0: All right, dude.
3: All right. How did you do so well?
5: I watch a lot of soccer. I think it's pretty much the secret. Spain versus France in the semis. I think that's the thing, something that a lot of people predicted. Spain with their great defense and the way they control the games. And then France just with, you know, Kylian Mbappe, Dembele, a lot of just unbelievable attacking players. So that was a pretty clear semifinal that I think a lot of people predicted.
3: Wow.
5: Now, Argentina being in the final, I think, well, they've gotten there through a lot of luck and a lot of dubious refereeing decisions, but they're still there, like I predicted. And I think Messi's just unbelievable, and the game between Spain and Argentina is just going to be one of the best I think we've ever seen.
3: Who are you rooting for?
5: Well, I'm rooting for Spain, although I do think Argentina probably are you'd think Spain would be the favorites on paper, given how they've played, but, you know, nothing, I don't think, ever really ends up how it goes on, how you think it'll go based on how it looks on paper. So I think Argentina will probably pull off the win.
3: Yeah.
5: So,
3: although I am rooting for Spain. How many games did you watch?
5: In person, I watched 3 games this World Cup. I saw Egypt play New Zealand in Vancouver because Mo Salah for Egypt is my favorite player. And I saw Colombia-Portugal in Miami with my best friend, who's Colombian. And then I also saw France play Sweden in the round of 32 in New York.
0: And then you got your grandma, Martha Stewart, over there. So has she also not only helped you with your soccer acumen, but has she helped you make great hors d'oeuvres for the match?
5: Well, I've been so focused on the games, I wouldn't really have time for anything else. So I wouldn't really be able to. And also, I'm not a very good cook, so I wouldn't be doing any of that.
4: Grandma's Martha Stewart. Okay. You don't have to be.
0: You got
5: yeah,
0: that
5: maybe
0: coming.
5: So. Maybe I'll be. Yeah.
0: All right, Steve, thank you. Truman, thank you. Thank you, Martha.
4: Thank you. Have fun on Sunday. That's
5: thank right. you.
3: All Come right. back when they win it all. You'll see.
5: Oh, yeah. Okay. Or if Columbia ever wins it, maybe.
4: All right, thanks, coming up this morning, it's K-pop meets Shark Week. Ken Jeong and Rae Ami are live to tell us about their new special that brought them very close to ocean predators.
0: Not quite that close.
4: And then later, we're raising the bar this summer, the best hosting hacks and products for your next party. We'll be right back.
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0: Maybe that's going to make it a hit. I don't know. Actually, it already was. It was absolutely everywhere last year. Golden from K-Pop Demon Hunters, winner of the Oscar for Best Original Song.
1: And now two of the voices from that hit movie are diving into a brand new project together. Ken Jeong has starred in some of the biggest comedies of the 21st century. Oh, like maybe you've heard of The Hangover or Crazy Rich Asians.
2: And K-pop star Rayami was the musical voice behind Zoe in K-pop Demon Hunters. Well, now they are together in a new television special that will kick off Discovery's annual Shark Week. It's titled K-pop Shark Heroes. Take a look.
3: You ready?
4: Yeah.
3: 3, 2, 1, go.
5: Oh, he's coming
6: in! Get it, oh man!
7: Wow, they are going
3: nuts. Wow, wow. The switch is on.
2: No way.
4: Wow. Yeah. That was Ray. Yeah. She was there.
1: That was her first dive.
4: That was crazy.
2: Wow.
1: And that was, I believe, 16 reef sharks ended up circling the boat. It was the most beautiful experience.
2: I'm sure it was beautiful,
1: ever.
2: But terrifying.
1: Yeah. Oh, yeah. I cried a little. Tears of joy.
2: Yeah.
4: I was on a Zoom in Culver City watching it. I was scared. Guys, I did so much for this.
2: Yeah.
4: I worked so hard.
2: I mean, this is the collaboration we didn't know we needed. K-pop and Shark Week. Explain what this all is.
4: Yeah, well, Korea, on the shores of Korea, there were sharks that were spotted on the coast of Korea, which is, like, brand new, to the point where they're, like, viral Instagram videos where they would have, like, bull sharks jumping on top of Korean fisher boats.
2: What?
4: And inspired by that, I wanted to educate my community, and by enlisting the help of Rayami through the power of song, a K-pop anthem that I personally wrote for myself.
2: It's
4: my time, yes, Dylan Dreyer, it's my time to shine. I enlisted the help of my K-pop Demon Hunters buddy, Rayami, and I wrote a K-pop anthem that I want to share with the world to show that sharks are being respected, not feared.
1: Yes. The world needs this.
4: The world needs it, Al Roker.
0: But yes, it does.
1: Yes,
0: it does.
4: No, it's not, Laura.
1: It's fun and games.
4: It's not fun and games.
0: No.
4: Everyone thinks about fun and games. No,
0: no,
4: I'm a serious songwriter who writes about sharks.
0: So will we hear this song? Is this song going to be released?
4: I don't know. Discovery's getting back to me on that.
1: Yeah.
4: Probably too jealous of my talent.
0: Is this something that's only happening in your head?
4: Yes, Al Roker. Yes. You know me well.
2: So we saw you in the water, you safely on the boat.
1: So
2: how much prep goes into that? And you're not in a cage.
1: No.
2: I mean, you're like,
1: yeah,
2: right,
1: we had a
2: there.
1: Couple dives that were free dives.
2: Okay.
1: And then two cage dives. But before all of this, I had to go to training in Redondo Beach with an amazing ocean conservationist, Liz Parkinson. We worked together, had the gear on, learned all the signals, and made sure I was comfortable with everything. And then, my first ever dive was with 16 sharks. So that was crazy. Wow.
2: Are you a fearless person?
1: Sometimes I get scared, but I think, when are you ever going to get the opportunity to swim with sharks, witness these beautiful, magnificent apex predators in our oceans? I mean, they're so vital to our ecosystems.
2: Mm-hmm.
1: It's very educational while entertaining, but, how is it not going to be entertaining with
0: that? So why did not we see you in the water?
4: I'm a shark ambassador, Al Roker.
0: Oh.
4: And shark ambassadors stay dry high above.
0: Uh-huh.
4: High above. Oversee. I'm like a director. This is my odyssey. I'm just like watching, overseeing everything.
0: You're the Christopher Nolan of sharks.
4: I'm the Christopher Nolan of K-pop shark heroes, Al Roker.
0: I have actually gone down and dived with sharks.
1: That's what we were told.
0: I've done that. Would you go diving with sharks with me?
4: No, I wouldn't.
0: No.
4: Why? I'm scared.
2: Yeah.
4: I'm full of fear. My whole career has been lined with K-pop anxiety.
0: See, look at that. Well, you and I, down there with sharks.
4: Well,
0: I'll get you a wetsuit that says Chum.
4: You know what? If it has my name on it, which is Chum, then you and I will do it together. Anything with you, Al Roker, with my name on it.
2: Don't put that out there.
4: Yeah.
2: Somehow. Careful.
4: You forgot the P. It's Chum. That's my name.
2: You guys are are so great. Thank you so much for being here. And be sure to catch Shark Week and K-pop Shark Heroes beginning next Sunday, July 26th on the Discovery Channel.
0: Please don't leave.
4: That's not what you said off camera to me.
0: Still to come on Shop Today, we're going to throw the best summer party ever with hosting hacks, cold drinks, and s'mores. Then later, Joy Bauer is going to show us three simple summer recipes, including her sweet and savory shark skewers. 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

0: 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Elena, nice to see you. This is such a cute idea. It looks good. It keeps things chill.
1: That's exactly correct. So you normally see these in restaurants, but I like to bring them into our home entertaining experience.
0: Is it glass?
1: It is. It's actually made of plastic, but what you're going to do is you're going to put ice underneath, and then you can put in any toppings, condiments. I love this if I'm doing a burger bar, hot dog station. You just put everything in this one container.
2: You can keep it chilled.
3: I love that. Keeps the bugs away.
1: Yeah. Yes, keeps the bugs away. It's perfect. Can't get enough of this thing. And it's better than all those random bottles, bowls. It just looks way more
2: looks better. Right. And it keeps it cold.
1: Yep. Yes, it
3: does. I love these.
1: Okay, so these are from the brand Our Place, and we usually know them for all their pans, but these are amazing recycled restaurant glass cups, and they come in all sorts of colors, but my favorite part about them is that they are stackable.
3: Oh, brilliant.
1: So incredible for storage.
3: So they don't get all beat up on the edges.
1: Exactly, and what I love too is that a little colored glass just instantly elevates a table. All you gotta do is just pop them on your table. The colors you can mix and match, they're fabulous, and they also look really fabulous on this article bar set.
2: Yeah, this is nice.
3: Yes. Tell us about our nice little ice cream dishes.
1: Okay, I'm truly obsessed with these. Are they not the cutest things you've ever seen?
0: It looks like a cone.
1: Yes, exactly. So these are from Zara Home, and they look etched just like an ice cream cone. And they come in three different sizes.
2: I love
1: it. You can use these for an easy dessert. What I love, too, is like when you're entertaining, we don't need to get too crazy with it. The people in the hot summer, they want ice cream. So just put it in a cute bowl.
0: Yes.
1: Putting it in a cute bowl instantly elevates the experience.
2: Why are we trying to do anything other than ice cream?
1: Yeah, what are we doing? You know what I'm saying?
0: So Zara Home has really stepped up their game.
1: Oh, my goodness. Their stuff is out of control.
3: S'mores. Yes, please.
1: Yes, please. Never,
2: so
1: ever
2: cute.
1: Would I say no to s'mores. So this is the Nostalgia Electric S'mores Maker. So all you got to do is get a plug, and you're in business. And we have all these compartments. You can do peanut butter cups. You could take different sandwich cookies, pull them apart, toast that marshmallow. And it's just
2: you can do it indoors on a rainy day.
1: Yes, on a rainy day. And it's so fun for the whole family. I remember when I looked at this, I was like, I remember when I was a little kid and I had a s'mores-themed birthday party.
0: Oh.
1: And this would have been amazing if they had it. But it is
0: plug and
1: bringing
0: play.
1: Nostalgia back. It's a plug and play, baby.
0: Love it.
3: We love that. Thermocells have changed my backyard game.
1: Okay, Al.
2: Well, I've never tried it. Does it work?
3: Oh, yeah.
1: They are out of control. So there's nothing worse than wanting to enjoy the summer outdoors and then having bugs cramping your stuff.
2: Yeah.
1: Enough of that. Now that you have the Thermacell 15-foot zone, this is a mosquito and bug repeller.
3: Oh, this
1: so
3: is a new one.
1: All you have to do, it goes up to 15 feet.
2: How does it work?
1: So all you have to do is you just have to turn it on, place it on your table, place it wherever you're hanging out, and you are creating a force field that's going to repel any bugs.
3: How do it know?
1: Yeah.
2: Even those nose.
0: Is there any smell?
1: No, there's no smell, which I really like. I think it's nice to be able to just have it be clean, quiet, getting the job done without anybody.
0: Dylan's still roasting.
2: No, it's getting fluffier. You can see the texture.
3: It takes a little while, and then all of a sudden it bursts into flames.
1: Yeah, exactly.
3: And then putting lighting wherever you need it on the lawn.
1: Okay, here's the thing. I am an Aries. I'm a fire sign, and I think ambiance can make or break an experience.
0: Oh, yeah.
1: And it is so important when you're outside to make sure you still have a little bit of ambiance. And these are wonderful lights. They are Solplex solar ground lights. They come in a pack of 12. And what's amazing is they have two different colors. So they have a warm light and a cool light.
3: Mm-hmm.
1: You pop them into the grass, put them in your patio. You just let the sun do its thing because they're solar powered. And at nighttime, they'll naturally turn on once it goes from sunny to shady and from once the sun sets. Wow, couldn't say that there for a second. We got it. We arrived. And they are absolutely wonderful. I love them. Place them anywhere. A pack of 12. I love a steel like
0: lighting
1: that.
0: Is always a good idea.
1: Lighting is always a good idea.
2: Now look how toasty this is getting.
1: Oh my gosh, golden brown.
2: Look,
1: you know what?
2: It has
1: stuck with it.
2: It didn't look like
3: Laura's
2: it, but it has.
3: In high school. Golden brown.
1: In culinary school, they say, what's your favorite color? And we all say, golden brown.
3: Or Laura Jarrett.
0: Oh, Elena, thank you so much. Any of these products, the unserious people are being very unserious right now. Let me just say, Go to the QR code at the bottom of your screen or head to today.com/shop. 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
3: She's still eating and you gotta talk.
0: Coming up.
2: I forgot to put the chocolate on, so it's a little easier to eat.
0: And coming up.
2: Okay. The best part of any party is the food. Joy Bauer is showing us three simple summer dishes to wow our guests, including her 5-minute dessert.

0: always a great idea to start today with joy. Well, this morning, our health and nutrition expert, Joy Bauer, is here, going to show us how to make three no-fuss, crowd-pleasing summer dishes. Good to see you, Joy.
1: Good morning, guys.
2: Good morning.
3: Right, this just smell fresh.
1: So good.
0: Let's start with some skewers.
1: Okay, so these are my teriyaki chicken and pineapple skewers. And to me, it's always a thrill to grill skewers because they check so many boxes, right? Mm-hmm. They're colorful, they're pretty, they are packed with nutrition, but also they're so flippin' easy to put together. So a lot of flavor, right?
2: Mm-hmm.
1: So for this one, all I do is I cut up the chicken. I show you in the recipe how to marinate it either with bottled teriyaki or do it yourself. You saw also I soak the wooden skewers. Mm-hmm. You don't want them to burn.
2: No splinters.
1: And then look at it's so easy. You put everything together on the skewer, and then on the grill it goes, and you want those beautiful char marks. So good. And when that pineapple gets caramelized, it's over the top.
0: The best.
1: And then the last thing that I do is I reserved some of that teriyaki sauce. It didn't hit the chicken. And then I added a little bit of cornstarch or the arrowroot.
0: So that's your
1: thicken
0: glaze?
1: It up, and that's a glaze on top.
0: It is some sesame seeds, and boom.
2: Okay, I had my eye on this when we walked in.
3: Quick question. We're also worried about produce right now. Does cooking the produce help?
1: Yes. What I'm going to say is we don't have to stop eating fruits and vegetables, but we do have to outsmart the parasite. Mm-hmm. And heating is a kill step. So whenever it comes to vegetables, if you steam, broil, blanch, grill, you know that they are then going to be safe to eat. And with the produce that we have here, first I showed you pineapple. Pineapple is really cool because it comes kind of with a security guard, right? A thick rind. You want to scrub it first to make sure you get anything that's sticking to it off. Then take your knife and slice it through, because if you don't wash that outside rind, the knife could actually bring it into the
2: flesh. Cutting board and everything.
1: Yeah. So this dish over here is the barbecued salmon together with a mango avocado salsa. And it's kind of a summer bonus because it's two recipes in one. They could live on in their own delicious lives. So for the salmon, what I've done is I first give it a little bit of a dry barbecue-like rub, and I grill it on, well, actually, I'm making the salsa first.
0: Right.
1: So with the salsa, I want you guys to know I did leave out the cilantro because right now it's a little problematic. Okay. But if anybody is growing cilantro in their garden,
0: they know where it's been.
1: Absolutely. So here I took care on the grill of the salmon. Look what I'm doing at the end. I'm adding a brush of barbecue sauce because it just makes it that much more flavorful. And then I pile it on with this salsa. And the mango adds such a nice, fresh, unique
0: and
1: flavor.
0: And a sweetness.
3: Yeah.
0: How about dessert?
3: Delicious.
1: Yeah. Dessert. You guys are going to love this one.
3: This is
1: every
3: so good.
1: Summer needs a peach cobbler. This is very unique because I'm calling it my 5-minute peach cobbler. And you make it in the microwave. And it has a fraction of the sugar and there's no butter.
2: The microwave.
1: Yes. So what I've done here is I took my peach. Now, with any kind of fruit that has skins right now, you can choose to wash the outside and then peel them. I washed this very well, so I left the skin on here, and I just mixed that chopped peach with a little bit of vanilla, a little bit of brown sugar, and then it turns into this gooey pie filling, and then a little bit of graham cracker inside, and I'm telling you, obviously, the squared away.
3: This is unbelievable.
0: Joy, thank you so much.
1: So simple.
0: Three winners here. Go to today.com and get those recipes.
2: Thank you, Joy. Coming up, a Friday treat for you. Country music superstar Brad Paisley performing live when we come right back.
4: This is the sound of Claire cooking dinner at home. And that's the sound of a fraud alert from Wells Fargo, flagging a charge for a pricey restaurant in Paris. Considering Claire isn't in Paris right now, that seemed odd. To the bank and to Claire. Two taps later, Claire says nope to the charge and Wells Fargo is on the case. However you make money work, Wells Fargo can work with that.
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1: I'm gonna miss her.
2: We are back with three-time Grammy winner Brad Paisley, a career that spanned more than three decades with so many number one hits.
3: And he is proving there are still so many hits left to come with his new digital release, Tackle Box.
4: And he's going to treat us to a song off that album. Brad, good morning.
5: Good morning, guys. How are you doing?
4: Good. We're doing great. I love 80s and 90s country, and I feel like in this album, you're kind of revisiting that sound.
5: Yeah, a little bit. I mean, I learned to write kind of based on that, and some of these songs are, there's a few of them written in the 90s on this, and then there's some new ones that kind of feel like that.
4: That's cool.
5: You know, kind of, it's like an old pair of shoes or something.
3: Now, usually a new album means maybe going on tour. What do you think? Hitting the road anytime soon?
5: You know, we're playing some shows. I mean, tour, yeah, I guess so. I mean, it's not a full-blown, like, thing, but yeah, come see us. It'll be fun.
2: So it, maybe it's not a full-blown tour because it's the summertime, and you and the family got anything planned? Or,
5: we do. I mean, we have all kind of stuff, but as far as that goes, we've just sort of been throwing gigs out there right now. I really need to do a real tour where I think it over and sort of do it right, but yeah.
4: We're just having fun for
5: I'm now. Not selling it very well right now. Just come see us.
4: The music sells itself.
6: Come on, yeah. Brad, sell it.
4: We love anything you put out, so let's not wait any longer. Performing Home Sweet Hotel, here is Brad Paisley.

0: Yeah.
1: That was fantastic. Uh-oh. Thank you, guys. That was amazing.
2: Oh, excellent.
3: Way to start our weekend off right.
2: Yeah, such a positive message, right?
1: It's a great song.
2: Thank
1: Tackle
2: you.
1: Box is out now. Be sure to check it out. And we'll be right back.
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0: Kevin Hart. We got Marcelo Hernandez, Tracy Ellis Ross, soccer great Megan Rapinoe, musicians, Neo, Darling Love, ooh, and Tyla rocking the plaza.
1: And then coming up on Jenna and Chanel, star of the Baywatch reboot, Shay Mitchell.
2: See you next week, everyone.
0: Are
2: have
0: you
2: a great
0: up
2: day.
0: On the
2: I am. It's very cozy back here. Getting ready for the pool.
1: You can make s'mores.
2: Oh, just what you wanted to see.
3: People that watch the Today Show aren't just watching a show. They're people that are in the family. They're in our family.
4: They're allowing us into their homes every morning.
3: When we go out there and we get to meet people and they say, I love you, you feel like family. I always say, we feel like your family too. That's how we feel.
4: And they're so excited to be there. We get excited. We feed off that energy.
3: They're the reason we get up in the morning. It's the excitement of being part of something that's bigger than you.
5: Every day.
3: We are adding to the star power in our studio.
5: The biggest names.
3: We are with one of the biggest stars on the planet. Thank
6: you. I gotta come here more often. This is like a real energy boost.
5: Everything and everyone you're talking about. Only on Today.
3: The word that comes to mind is alive.
5: This is
4: when you see 40 people at 4 a.m. Whoa, it's a Studio One ad.
3: There's not a morning I walk in here that I don't pinch myself and think I get to be here.

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2: it's Today with Jenna
1: and Chanel.
0: We got it. Yeah, we're shining today.
1: With today's guest, actor and entrepreneur, Shay Mitchell. Plus, singing sensation, Ava Max.
0: Everything feels all right with Jenna and Chanel.
3: It is July the 17th.
4: Made it. Should we acknowledge that we look like twins?
3: I mean, twinsiders. If you look on the bottom, we're not so twinsy. Yeah. But I walked past the dressing room,
4: and we both were
3: we looked at each other, and we were like, twins.
4: And then we were like, I'm not changing.
3: And you're Danny.
4: There you go.
3: Is that right?
4: What else could there be?
3: I don't know.
4: I'm Danny DeVito. Hi, everyone. If you squint, I'm kind of like Danny DeVito.
3: I'm Arnold.
4: Yeah. Okay, so we're starting the show with something that I don't know what we're talking about. You guys just keep saying, just wait. So I'm going to wait. What are we going to talk about?
3: Well, okay. So this is for you to read.
4: We are going to file our first topic under another fact I didn't know about Jennifer Bush Hager. You don't say. One of our producers stumbled upon this old video of Hillary Duff on The Ellen Show. Would I get this job if this was my audition? Probably not. And I'm going to see it for the very first time. Take a look.
5: My childhood camp counselor was A, Jessica Simpson, B, Jenna Bush, or C, Steve Harvey.
6: I think it's Jenna Bush.
5: Oh, yes!
6: She was your camp counselor?
5: She was.
6: Wow.
5: She was one of them. I went, when I was growing up in Texas, I went to a camp called Camp Longhorn. And she was one of the camp counselors.
6: Wow, there. And did you like her? You remember liking her?
5: Yeah, she was really nice.
6: Good.
3: Yeah. She was really nice.
4: She's
3: been here. Yes, she's been here before, and we sang our song.
4: How's it go?
3: When a Longhorn girl walks down the street, she's got the look on her that's hard to beat. She's got the smile, that style, that winning way, that when you look at her, you pop your eyes and say, there's a girl I'd like to know. She's got that Longhorn spirit, pep and go, look at her. It's quite a treat. It's hard to beat a Longhorn girl. Hello, hello, L-O-N-G, H-O-H-O-R-N, L-O-N-G-H-O-R-N, L-O-N-G-H-O-R-N. Go Longhorn!
4: Woo! You learn the song by the time you get to the third year, you'll have all the
3: What's so wild? It's so funny. I haven't thought of that song since.
4: That's so good. And you see how it just came right back out.
3: There's something in our DNA.
4: That's those
3: types of formative, like dance probably was for you.
4: Of course, I can do my high school fight song. That's the one thing that I never got to do that I wish I was able to do. We didn't do camps. Like I used to watch, I think it was on the Disney Channel.
3: Oh yeah.
4: Camp Cucamonga.
3: Yes.
4: Do you remember that?
3: Yes.
4: Cucamonga. Oh yeah. Oh yeah. See, I knew their song and it was fake.
3: Yeah.
4: But I never got to do that. I never got to, you know, be in a cabin with bugs. Like, you know, it feels like a rite of passage.
3: I mean, it is. I got a letter home from Poppy yesterday. On day 4 of camp, and it is now like day 14 of camp because we live so far away.
4: Right.
3: And she's like, I lost my shoes and my hairbrush.
4: Oh no!
3: And I was like, whoa, okay, let's find some Crocs.
4: Oh, that's funny.
3: And get a hairbrush, and she's going to receive them with like 4 days
4: left. Of course. So then, did you go there and then you ultimately were able to be a counselor?
3: Yes, I was a counselor.
4: She was my camper.
3: And
4: that's really cool.
3: I can't remember.
4: Do you remember? I was going to ask you that.
3: No, I remembered she was my camper. I cannot remember if she had already starred and stuff.
4: Yeah.
3: I don't know.
4: Your camper, because it's no respect of
3: person. Yeah, and also nobody cared.
4: Right.
3: You know, she was just a camper.
4: I love that. You'd be a fun camp counselor.
3: I think we should do.
4: Yeah.
3: What? Jenna and Chanel camp show next summer.
4: Okay.
3: Right?
4: Yeah. Can it be like glamping though? Like, do I have to do the bugs?
3: We could get some bug spray.
4: I just don't like bugs. But all that, the camping seems
3: fun.
4: Wouldn't
3: that be fun to do a camp show?
4: Yeah.
3: And it's like,
4: oh, that's fun. What are we going to do?
3: I don't know. We could sail.
4: Oh, yeah.
3: It's just funny. We could sit around a campfire.
4: We could get
3: people that loved camp. Maybe she'll come on.
4: Oh, let's do it.
3: Right?
4: Is that okay?
7: Yeah.
4: They said yes.
3: Okay, they said yes.
4: Okay.
3: They've said yes to a lot. And then our boss, we call her mother. She's always like, yeah, y'all can do that. And then
7: It doesn't happen.
3: It never happens.
7: Maybe that's what sometimes, you know, with your kids. Sure, no problem. Yeah. It doesn't really happen.
3: She's just telling us to say that so we can move on.
7: All right, so this one is going viral. Zara. A lot of people shop at Zara. There are these pants, apparently, that everybody's buying. They're a super, look at this, super wide leg fit. I feel like you have these pants.
3: Yes, I do.
7: They're being dubbed Zara Death Trousers because people keep tripping over them. Tripping videos of people wearing the pants have gone viral on social media. And here's the thing. Women still wear them.
3: Is that person laying on the... Ooh, ow. Oh, God. All the way down.
7: Oof. But you know what? She probably put them back on. Because, you know, it's fashion.
3: Because they're chic.
7: I feel like you have that style.
3: I like a wide leg pant.
7: Yeah.
3: And I have several pairs that every time I wear them... And actually, even when I'm barefoot, if I'm walking up the stairs, that can be here at our office or at home, my toe gets caught and I fall forward.
7: Oh, no.
3: It happens all the time. Where Henry's noticed and been like, maybe you should put on some shorts.
7: Is that a tall girl thing? Because all the women here are tall, except me.
3: Have you never tripped?
7: My trip is different because I'm short and I have to hem everything. I came out of the in utero hemming, right?
3: Yes.
7: So my mom, when I was little, I said before I learned how to dance or anything, it was like, let me show you how to hem your pants because you're going to have to do
3: and
7: this for the rest of your life.
3: And you would hem your own pants?
7: So yeah, she would give me needles.
3: How did she know you were always going to stay short?
7: She's 4'11". So once I hit it, I kind of peaked soon. Anyway, so I would get the thing and I would do it and it probably wasn't done very well. And even now, sometimes I'll tack my pants.
3: Yeah.
7: And so my challenge is my heel gets caught in the back because it's not
3: been like, maybe you should put on some shorts.
7: Is that a tall girl thing? Because all the women here are tall, except me.
3: Have you never tripped?
7: My trip is different because I'm short and I have to hem everything. I came out of the in utero hemming, right?
3: Yes.
7: So my mom, when I was little, I said before I learned how to dance or anything, it was like, let me show you how to hem your pants because you're going to have to do
3: and
7: this for the rest of your life.
3: And you would hem your own pants?
7: So yeah, she would give me needles.
3: How did she know you were always going to stay short?
7: She's 4'11". So once I hit it, I kind of peaked soon. Anyway, so I would get the thing and I would do it and it probably wasn't done very well. And even now, sometimes I'll tack my pants.
3: Yeah.
7: And so my challenge is my heel gets caught
3: in the back.
7: Because it's not fully attached. And so I trip going up as well, but for a different reason.
3: Yes.
7: So we're all just tripping.
3: Did you ever fall? I once had a massive fall.
7: On TV?
3: No.
7: Oh, you've never fallen on TV?
3: I mean, probably I've fallen, but this was in high school.
7: Okay.
3: Which is even worse.
7: In front of people?
3: In front of people. I was walking down. It was like carpool. I think I was a freshman. All the senior boys were standing, and it was a muddy hill. Oh, it was awful. And I slipped, and I just slid down the hill, and I just heard laughs. Because it is one of those things.
7: I mean,
3: when somebody falls.
7: You laugh. It's
3: you
7: like,
3: laugh. It's not even mean.
7: It's not your fault.
3: But when you're the one that falls and slides.
7: Oh, my gosh. So what do you do? Get up?
3: Get up and walk with a muddy butt.
7: Oh.
3: To my mother who was waiting.
7: Oh.
3: Have you never had an embarrassing fall?
7: You know, my sister, I remember going to her prom, and he was so cute. Hi, Mimi. And she was coming down the steps, and, you know, she was up there getting all ready, and he was at the bottom of the steps, and she fell down the
3: No,
7: steps.
3: She did not.
7: Yeah.
3: That's before. Like something about Mary vibes. I mean, I don't know if she fell, but...
7: No, she did. Then she just got up and went
3: What's
7: to prom.
3: What's happening over here? We'd like
7: Do
3: to
7: we
3: see it.
7: Do we run out of time? What is this?
3: What is this?
7: We don't even know what it is.
3: Oh! Okay, well, coloring
7: really
3: books.
7: Really quickly, yeah.
3: Bedazzling, Lego sets, slime. You know, everybody's bedazzling is back. Well, guess what else is back?
7: Play-Doh.
3: This is adult Play-Doh.
7: I love this.
3: Where you can make... I just don't know that you and I could have the ability to make this.
7: This is a lot. This is...
3: But you're making these... And this is Blooms by Play-Doh Kits.
7: I love this.
3: Dough, tools to create a craft floral bouquet.
7: I bet you we could because they give you the template for it. They give you a plastic piece.
3: Oh, and they also give you this thing.
7: And then
3: which
7: you just put the Play-Doh around it. I can definitely see how adults would get into this because it's therapeutic.
3: Yes.
7: And it's important. You just talked about how it's important for us to have fun.
3: Yes.
7: It's important for adults to play.
3: Yes.
7: It's also therapeutic and calming. And
3: did you even play with Play-Doh when you were little?
7: I did. Did you chew it every once in a while? Did you put it in your mouth? I mean, because you're looking at it and you're like, I wonder what it tastes
3: like. It was salty.
7: It's salty.
3: Kind of delicious.
7: Why do we both know that it's salty?
3: Did you eat it?
7: It's salty.
3: I can't remember if we swallowed it.
7: No, we didn't swallow.
3: You would just chew, chew, chew, spit. Do you know what else I did? And this was a chubby girl thing.
7: Yeah.
3: And I'll just go ahead.
7: I'll have one too and then we'll be done.
3: Okay.
7: Okay. We're going to swap.
3: I would get, you know, cupcakes.
7: Yeah.
3: I would eat the cupcake and I would want another, and my mom would say no, so I would take the wrapper and I would chew, chew, chew to get all of the cupcake sugar off.
7: Oh, Jenna, I did that too, and then you pull it.
3: You did that too?
7: Yes! You pull it and you get the chocolate.
3: I remember other people would be like, wow.
7: Well, I didn't know you then.
3: I couldn't get a second one. What did you do?
7: Mine's worse.
3: What?
7: So Country Crock. Remember Country Crock?
3: Yes.
7: Okay, so I would go to the fridge.
3: Yeah.
7: And I'd put some sugar on it and then get a spoon.
3: Wait, Country Crock and sugar? Is that an unusual combination? What was in Country Crock again?
7: It's like margarine. It's like the butter. And I remember pouring the sugar on it one time and being like, I wonder what that would taste like. And I just got a spoon.
3: Well, you basically made like warm ice cream.
7: Thank you.
3: You were ahead of your time.
7: Thank you.
3: Country Crock. You should have her as a spokesperson. Okay, we've got a great show for you today. Actress and entrepreneur Shay Mitchell is here.
7: Everybody's face is still distorted. Look at Eric's
3: face. Oh, my gosh. Eric Repair is in our kitchen.
7: And he is
3: judging you.
7: He is a
3: famous chef, and he has never heard of Country Crock, nor does he want to.
7: Oh, my God.
3: Okay.
7: Plus, chart-topping pop sensation Ava Max.
3: Okay, but first, we are solving your social dilemmas right after this.
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0: Okay, it's that time when we help our viewers navigate some awkward situation in our series,
1: Social Dilemmas. Okay, here's the first one. My family stayed at a new friend's fancy beach house for the first time this weekend. Our son, Jason, accidentally wet the bed. It wasn't too bad, just the top sheet was wet. We quickly stripped the bed and washed the sheets. I want to tell them, but my wife disagrees. What do you think?
0: Is Jason like 32 years old?
1: Well, I just, I mean, you know what I mean?
0: Did Jason have one too many accidentally?
1: No, I think it was their kid.
0: Well, then they washed the sheets.
1: You washed the sheets. And it probably did sink into the mattress a little bit. We like to tell ourselves that it didn't sink in, but it did.
0: Well, I bet they took, they have that mattress pad. I bet they took the mattress pad off.
1: Or they didn't have one. You know,
0: I think you, if you've already washed the sheets and you feel like there's no rem, unless Jason is 32,
1: yeah,
0: and there's no remnants of what's
1: and
0: left
1: then
0: behind,
1: don't tell.
0: I don't think you have to.
1: I don't think so. If Jason is above the age of 10,
0: 12,
1: don't tell.
0: Yeah,
1: I'll give you 13.
0: Yeah.
1: Don't tell.
0: Yeah,
1: but if it's a man, I feel like no, it's the opposite. If he's a man, just don't tell.
0: Yes,
1: and I think as the homeowner or the person's fancy beach house, they'll understand.
0: Yeah, exactly.
1: Yeah, and if the mattress, if you got it, then you might have to scrub it up.
0: All right, here's another one. I'm going on a girls' trip in a few weeks, which I mostly planned. I will be the last to arrive, but I want to get the biggest room since I did all the work. Is there a polite way to call the best room in advance? This kind of reminds me of like. And I didn't watch The Real Housewives for a long time, but I remember when they would go on vacations and they would all like fight over which
1: room. Right, over which room. We did in college. Like we all like chipped in the girls in my sorority for a place. And I had this, we drew straws and then I had the smallest room. So then I was like, okay, then I'll
0: did
1: have
0: you plan it most? Like was one of the girls the biggest planner or y'all?
1: No, all we all just put the straws in. But then we took some off my rent.
0: This is what I would do.
1: What would you do?
0: Sandwich it with all the work you've been doing. Hey, girls. Okay, I made us dinner reservations at this place at 8 p.m. on Friday. Mm-hmm. I got us the beach chairs on Saturday here. Sunday, I made us this. Oh, no, don't say that. Save Sunday till after. I won't arrive until 8 p.m. on Friday. Save me the best room for all this work. Oh, and Sunday, I made us brunch reservations.
1: Oh, that's good.
0: Right? Make it clear why you think you deserve it without actually asking.

0: successful entrepreneur behind popular travel, lifestyle, and skincare brands. And she has got several new projects to tell us about. Hi, Shay.
1: Hi.
0: We're so happy you're here, and we have to start with Baywatch.
2: Oh, yes.
0: Everybody's buzzing about this one. What is it like to be part of something as big as this?
2: I mean, just put, oh, there we go.
0: Yeah, there you are in that red suit.
2: That red suit, the iconic red suit. It is very exciting. I actually just came from the beach. I still have sand in my hair. It's been an incredible experience.
3: You know, it's so funny because when you work on the beach, I always wonder, you know, the rest of us are trying to flock there. But for you, is it work? Are you like, okay, beach, I need to take a break?
2: Listen, I might not be visiting a beach after we wrap for quite some time. I'll be in the desert.
3: Oh,
2: but it has been such an incredible experience. And we're shooting in California. Yeah. It's absolutely beautiful. And I cannot complain. The office is great.
0: I mean, reboots are like such a huge thing. And Baywatch was obviously this incredibly powerful kind of iconic brand.
2: Yeah.
0: And it did talk a lot about women and beauty. What do you think the new one will say in that vein?
2: Yeah, I think it's honestly, I mean, all of us are super strong with our characters and our storylines. And really this season, I feel like, is about the relationships we have with one another, like really strong female friendships, which is something that I'm in full support.
3: I love that. Okay, so
0: are we.
3: Away from the beach, you've been spotted at World Cup events and games, the whole circuit, if you will.
2: Yeah.
3: Do you have any fun plans for the finals this weekend?
2: I'll be watching it from the sky.
3: Fabulous.
2: I will be in the plane.
3: Oh,
2: yes,
3: my
2: watching
3: goodness.
2: Bird's eye view.
0: I'm not going.
2: I have to go back to film on the beach.
0: They will accept one day.
2: I know, right? Can you tell them, please?
0: Well, who are you rooting for?
2: I'm kind of Switzerland. I'm like, may the best team win. That's my vibe. It's more about the sports, and I honestly just love how it brings everybody together.
0: Yeah. There was that sort of 2016 nostalgic social media throwback, and you posted.
3: Well, you know what? Pretty Little Liars was like.
0: Yes. So you were in the height of filming that. Like, what was 2016 like for Shay Mitchell?
2: It was great. I honestly think every year has had lessons to learn from, you know? But 2016, I mean, that was no kids. I had a little bit more sleep, but it was a great moment. I love that little throwback. I think anytime we can get a little bit of nostalgia from watching a show from the past or any of that, you know.
0: Do you think 2016 Shay Mitchell would know that you would be a wildly successful entrepreneur?
2: I think she hoped to be happy, and that I have definitely accomplished.
0: Well, one of your companies is wildly successful. We have your bags. We talk about them all the time. Baze, right?
2: Baze.
0: Yep. There was a little TikTok. The TikTok girlies were going off.
2: Yep.
0: About your weekend carry-on. And then you posted, like, a doctor video.
2: Yes.
3: I love that you addressed it. So explain really quickly for people who don't
2: know. People were saying that our weekender wouldn't completely close because we had a frame. They said the straps were a little uncomfortable, and they also talked about the size of it, to which then we have renovated, and I'm so excited.
3: Renovated.
2: It's been 7 years in the making where we've, you know, taken in the feedback, which is something we're really good at with
0: Baze. It was wildly successful, we should say.
2: Yes, thank you. And now we've just made some of those changes that people have asked us for over the years that you can only get after experience with
3: it.
2: So it's been really great. But yes, I'm happy to say we have made our renovations, and I think people will be pleasantly
0: surprised.
2: And when
0: is this new bag?
2: It is out now.
0: Oh, yay.
2: It is out now. So yes. And it's really excited because I feel like, I mean, the sky isn't even the limit with us. We're
3: just getting started.
0: One of the things about you as a leader, because you were here last time to talk about the conversation around your skincare line, is that you really listen and sort of take in, you know, feedback.
2: It's the only way you can learn and grow.
0: It's so smart. And you also have a new skincare, like, line. It's not a new line, but you're a new,
2: Our Daily Care Essentials.
0: Yes. Talk to us about this.
2: So we have three new products coming out with Rini, and one is our barrier cream, which I actually snuck on.
3: I just tried it. I told you.
0: Our hands feel amazing, and that's great for kids to make sure they're
2: moisturized. And the great thing about this is it's multifunctional. It's head to toe. So you don't need one for your elbow, one for your, for kids, it's head to toe, face and body.
0: Yeah.
2: It's also multi-generational, and this is something that was big in Korea when I was there. They have that product that sits on the counter, and everyone from newborn to grandma and grandpa are using it. And that was something that I was like, okay, how can we simplify parenting? Because we all know how it is.
0: Yes.
2: You know, and if I can put something out there that kids love using and they feel good about and parents can trust, then I'm like, okay, mission accomplished.
3: Well, from Baywatch to skincare.
0: I mean, she does it all. World Cup. Let's go.
2: Oh, my gosh.
3: I got to thank you.
0: Yeah, thank you so much.
2: Of course.
0: And come back and see us when Baywatch is out.
2: Yes.
3: Okay, up next, the online show, capturing hearts across social media.
0: And helping seniors rediscover their passions and their youth. Right after this.
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2: Excuse me, sir?
3: Yeah.
2: What's something you used to love doing that you haven't done in a long time?
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13: Every senior probably has something they used to love doing, and for one reason or another, haven't been able to do that thing again. So that's where we kind of step in.
7: For the show's creator, Ben Nucatola, his mission is personal.
13: My grandpa Al was the initial spark and inspiration for the show, who passed away a few years ago. The simple things in life made him happy. Being with family, bowling, his Yankees, and the casino. He really always talked about his past. I used to do this and I used to do that. I would love to do this again.
2: Excuse me, miss. What's something you used to love doing that you haven't done in a long time?
14: Go on a blind date.
13: And once I had the idea for the show.
2: You guys ready for your boat?
13: I thought immediately, Johnny has to host it.
2: It was like the dream call.
7: Johnny Gaffney is an actor and a comedian who entertains at senior centers across New York City.
2: My grandpa spent the last couple years of his life in a nursing home, and I would sing and tell jokes, and it's kind of blossomed, and it's really awakened a love and connection with older adults.
7: One senior made an everlasting impression.
2: I would host karaoke every Saturday morning, and there was this woman named Minerva. I find out Minerva was a freestyle singer in the 80s. She had a number 2 single on Billboard. And she had kind of hung up her singing hat for about 40 years. And she asked if she could sing. I said, yes. I watched her become a star in front of my eyes. Minerva passed away about 6 months ago, but our connection is really kind of what ignited this desire to connect with seniors and just provide opportunities for them.
7: So far, the millennial TikTokers have posted 12 episodes.
2: Ready to transport back in time. We've gone disco dancing at the closest thing to Studio 54 we could find with a woman named Elizabeth.
15: Look at that, man.
2: We had an amazing baseball game with a guy named Lenny, also known as Fastball Lenny, in Central Park.
16: Burger time.
2: We went tailgating and played beer pong with a guy named Barry.
13: We had one woman, Elsa, who missed going to concerts. One of her favorite bands was The Temptations.
17: This is awesome.
13: We made sure it was front row. We made sure to get her backstage to meet the Temptations.
2: And we end every episode with a question. So, was it like old times?
18: Was that like old times?
19: It was better.
20: You know, it did feel like old times.
21: Is that like old times?
22: 10 times better.
23: It's better.
2: I want people to realize that joy and youth are not synonymous. And there is no age limit on fun. And there's just this clarity that comes with age that is an amazing energy to be around.
24: Oh! Lenny! Lenny! Lenny! Lenny!
25: That felt real good. Let's do it again.
1: Aww. Let's do it again. Now with us are Ven and Johnny. You guys, this concept is beautiful. What has it been like to be part of these amazing humans' like dream days?
13: Oh, it's a dream come true to get to do this on, you know, a weekly basis. Getting to know these older adults has been a beautiful experience. Mm-hmm. They're full of life, full of stories, and still full of the passions that they once had when they were younger.
0: I love that. God bless you for doing this. What has your experience been like, or your favorite part of all of this?
2: My favorite part is that it's less about the activity we do. It's more about the opportunity to reconnect.
1: Yeah.
2: Right? So you just saw Fastball Lenny get to the mound. He threw his walker away. And watching people kind of tap into versions of themselves that have been dormant is inspirational. You kind of watch magic happen.
1: I mean, it's all about connection.
0: It makes me want to cry. I also think you should, if you are younger and you have an older relative or an auntie, or, you know, everybody can maybe stop by one day and volunteer or make a phone call so that they don't feel so isolated.
1: Yeah, and make these dreams come true. Well, we have an incredible senior from your show here today. Her name is Elizabeth. She's 79 years old. She is a lover of disco dancing. Mm-hmm. She used to actually dance at Studio 54, and y'all took her out dancing for her dream day. Elizabeth, come on out. Yes. Yes, Elizabeth.
0: Yes, get it, girl.
1: Yes, Elizabeth. Yes.
0: Hey.
1: Oh, Elizabeth.
3: Hey, hey.
0: You look good. You look good.
1: You look gorgeous.
0: Hi.
1: We're so happy to meet you.
0: Thank you. Hi. Sit down. Come to the couch. So you were a Studio 54 regular, huh? What were those days like?
8: Well, I lived in Staten Island.
0: There we go. Look at that picture.
1: Wow.
8: And I, oh, that's me. Yeah. Yes. And I would come into the city with my first husband and some friends, and we'd wait online, and there were long lines, and everybody was so dressed up and eager to get in. And then when I was picked, it was like winning the lottery. Mm. It was a dream come true. And I would go into Studio 54, and there were so many celebrities. There was so much energy. There was just lighting everywhere. Yeah. But all I wanted to do was disco dance.
1: Yeah, dancing is such joy. How was your night on the town with these two guys?
8: So it was magical. Oh. It was so special. They pamper you. They bought me this outfit.
1: You look fab.
8: And it was kind of being in a time warp.
1: Yeah.
8: But the difference was, it was me, and I was authentic, and I loved every minute of it.
0: Aww. That's what I was going to ask you. In addition to looking back, I noticed that a lot of the folks said they felt better or felt better this time
1: around. It was more fun.
0: More fun. Why do you think that is?
9: I think it's because there's this empowerment aspect to it. You know, oftentimes people aren't sure if they'll ever get around to do the things they once loved. So when they finally get to do that again, you know, hopefully with us, there's this transformation that overcomes them, and they sort of get zapped back in time and become their younger versions of themselves. And this energy and everything kind of comes back to them.
1: I love that. Well, we hope there's going to be many more episodes. And for you, Miss Elizabeth, we have a surprise. Do you want to continue dancing?
8: Yes.
1: Okay, well, we have a surprise. Disco Sally's in Times Square loved your story, and they are offering you a lifelong membership.
0: Yay.
1: So you can continue dancing. How does that sound?
8: I love it.
1: You got to take these guys dancing.
14: Yes. She helped she me tremendously. It's not as easy as it looks, but she makes it look very easy.
8: It's natural.
1: We love what you guys are doing.
0: Thank you so much. Oh, my goodness. And by the way, a special thanks to Seafire Grill for hosting our interviews. Congratulations.
1: Yeah, thank
0: this
1: y'all.
0: Is a great idea.
9: Thank you so much for having us.
1: Really? Thank you. Thank you, Elizabeth. Coming up next, pop superstar Ava Max, her inspiring journey, and that perseverance that made her a global sensation. After this.
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0: Oh yeah, y'all. If you have been watching the World Cup, you have probably heard this song, Energy by Ava Max, which is on the official album of the tournament.
1: Well, Ava is here and we're going to chat with her in just a moment. But first, a look at her rise to global pop star.
2: Oh, she's sweet but a psycho, a little bit psycho. At night she's screaming, I'm on my mind, I'm on my mind.
1: Ava Max has spent the last few years delivering one pop anthem after another. From her breakout hit, Sweet But Psycho, which topped the charts in more than 22 countries and went platinum 4 times in the U.S., to fan favorites like Kings and Queens.
2: All the kings had their queens on the throne. We will pop champagne and raise a toast.
1: And My Head and My Heart.
2: My head and my heart, I'll torture me, yeah.
1: She's racked up more than 12 billion Spotify streams across her catalog. But her success didn't happen overnight. After moving to Los Angeles as a teenager to pursue music, she spent years hustling before her breakthrough changed everything. Now she's entering a new era as an artist with new music and a fresh sound.
3: Hey!
1: We're
0: Hi, guys.
1: I know, sometimes it's weird to watch yourself. We feel that way. But what has it been like to see, you know, this rise?
3: Just incredible. I've dreamt of it my whole life.
0: And, like, you're in this moment now. You can look back and see how far you've come. You've become this global pop sensation, which, like, not everybody can say. Mm-hmm. Can you sit in that and enjoy it at this moment in your career?
3: It's so hard to think about it like that because ever since I was little, all I wanted to do was sing on stage, and now that's all I do. Mm. And it's kind of, it's surreal sometimes to think that, oh, wow, I actually made it. Because that's all I ever wanted to do when I was growing up in Virginia, where I grew up.
1: Well, I'm going to ask you a question, but I guess if you knew the answer to this, we'd all be gazillionaires. But what is it for you then personally that makes it like the secret ingredient that makes one of your songs stick? Because you saw we both were just singing along as soon as
0: we know the words, the people watching know.
1: What is it?
3: Well, first off, thank you. I work really hard on a lot of iterations of the song. Kings and Queens, Sweet But Psycho had... I'm not kidding, like 45 different versions. First, it was like a doo-wop version, Sweet But Psycho. So, you know, we changed it so many times until we really, really loved it.
0: Yeah.
3: The collaborators and I. And finally, you know, landed on the final.
0: Yeah.
3: But it takes a lot of work and consistency.
0: I mean, I think that's like the key really to life, right? People probably look at you and think like, oh, this came overnight. It's like, no.
3: No, there's been a lot of failures. The last 2 years, the fans know have been rough. You know, I parted ways with my record label. I released, you know, an album kind of that just was in the middle of a transition of teams. Mm-hmm. And so I think I'm just rising back up from just a lot of, you know, transition, but a lot of people can take a break from that. I just want to continuously give my fans music. First of all, I love making music, so I can't stop making music.
0: Mm-hmm. Yeah, mm-hmm.
3: I love that. That's number one for me.
0: And you are coming back with a new label.
3: Yes, yes.
0: Right? How does that feel? And what do you, and new music is coming.
3: Yes, I'm very excited. It's like a new chapter. Everything is new right now. We have an Alan Walker song that just came out called Fate. I'm very excited about that one. I wrote it with a couple of my friends. And Energy, FIFA, that was so much fun to do.
0: I mean, how amazing is that to be a part of the World Cup? Like, this is incredible. Does that, and it's just a huge stage.
3: I absolutely love this song. It took 2 years to get it on the soundtrack.
0: Wow.
3: I fought tooth and nail to get it on there because obviously everyone in the world, every artist in the world wants to be on the soundtrack for FIFA.
0: Yes.
3: So I'm like, please, like, I've had this song for 2 years specifically for World Cup. Kind of manifested it.
0: Yes.
3: I know that's like a thing now, but it's real.
0: Yes.
3: But for me, manifestation is more so like, okay, how do we get there? What are the building blocks? Not just like thinking about it,
1: but making
3: but
1: it
3: let's
1: happen.
3: Like make it happen.
1: Good for you.
3: Because that's energy, right? The the work is the energy. That's what I think.
1: I love that. Well, congratulations.
0: We're going to be listening to all of your new music.
3: Thank you.
1: Ava's new songs, Energy and Fate, are available right now to stream.
0: Yeah, come back and perform for us.
3: Ah, yeah.
0: Will you do that? Okay, cool. Coming up next, the viral packing hack that'll lighten your luggage and make travel a breeze right after this.

0: Okay, if you're looking forward to your summer vacation, but not the packing part, we have got you covered.
1: That would be me. Travel expert Onika Raymond is sharing a viral method that can help you fit more into your suitcase, along with a few must-have travel products. Hi.
0: Hi. How are you? Okay, so let's start with this method. Mm-hmm. This is like your number one tip for people who are getting ready to pack. You call this the Sudoku? No, what is it
1: Sudoku?
0: Called?
1: The Sudoku.
0: Sudoku.
1: Sudoku.
0: I never played those math games. Packing method.
2: Me neither, but it works perfect for packing. So this is the Sudoku
1: okay.
2: packing
1: come
2: method.
1: Over this way?
2: Yeah, let's do it.
1: Okay.
2: So this is the Sudoku packing method.
1: So how many days would this cover for
2: and
1: you?
2: And basically, you can get up to two or over two dozen outfits. So what you're going to do is this. You
0: have 24 outfits?
2: 27, actually. So what you're going to do is this. You're going to pack three tops, three bottoms, three layers. You're going to arrange them in this beautiful grid that we see here. And then you can mix and match them. It's kind of like a tie, a wardrobe capsule type idea.
1: Yeah.
2: And it allows you to get the maximum number of outfits possible.
0: One of the things that I love is everything's really classic.
1: I really like
2: it. Absolutely. But you know what? If you want, you can do something really fun with it as well. I threw in some red here. What you're going to notice is horizontally, you can make an outfit. So layer bottom top. Vertically, you can make an outfit. Horizontally, you can make an outfit. You can do one diagonal over
1: here.
2: That's
1: really cute.
2: And for example, you know what? We can switch these guys. We have outfit number two. Going like this.
1: Oh, yeah.
2: Right? We have
0: outfit.
2: A number of different outfit combinations that
1: but
2: we can
1: do. But it goes to show you don't have to pack a gazillion things.
2: Yeah, exactly.
0: Another thing you can do is write down the days and the outfits. You make sure you're not bringing too much.
1: Exactly, because most of us do. I don't, but most people do pack too
2: much. And I mean, I think the idea is we want to make travel easeful. We want to make it feel good. And when it feels good and it's not stressful,
1: I agree.
2: We look good and we enjoy our trip
0: enjoy
2: so much
0: it more. Yeah. Okay, so you say that a suitcase itself can make a big difference.
2: Absolutely. Now, this is the grand poobah of suitcases.
1: Yeah, I'm like, I've never seen one like this.
2: I'm always carrying a lot of stuff. And when I'm going around in the airport, I'm all systems go. So, for example, what I love about this, it's a carry-on. It's your standard 20, 22-inch size. It has a phone holder.
0: Wow.
2: It has a cup holder. Mm. It has numerous
1: And what
2: hooks.
1: Is this part? This just opens?
2: So this is so you can put your laptops and your other electronics.
0: It's like the front case.
1: I love that.
2: Yes. Yeah. And what I love about this, you can also charge. It has an external charger on there as well. And, you know, my daughter's always giving me stuff to hold in the airport.
0: But also you can put shoes in there theoretically, right? Depending on how big they are.
2: You can do what you love. But the idea with this really is that you can be easy, hands-free, carefree as you're moving about the world.
0: Amazing.
1: Okay. All right, this next one, this carry-on bag, it folds up so small. So why is this one of your favorites?
0: Oh my gosh, look
2: at this. So this is actually a foldable tote. And what I love about this is, you know when you're traveling, let's be real, we're going to go shopping.
1: Yeah, my grandmother used to always make me put one of these in my suitcase. Yeah,
2: exactly.
1: So if you have extra, boom.
0: Yeah, and
1: so,
0: also if you're not as good packing on the way home, which can
2: exactly.
0: happen.
2: So who wants to look for luggage in France? We want to be a Louis Vuitton. We want to be shopping for the red bottoms. We don't have time for that. So you've already come with your foldable tote. It fits very nicely, very easily into your luggage so that you're ready to go, honey.
1: Yeah,
2: I love
0: that.
2: All your stuff.
0: That's super smart. And it's not expensive, too.
2: No, and it's not expensive. It's all very affordable.
0: Is this a blankie?
2: This is a blankie, but this is an elite blankie, ladies, because how many times have you gone on the plane and the air is just ridiculous?
1: It's freezing.
2: The air con
0: always
2: is just
0: cold. I mean, there's tension. Where you're like shaking.
2: Exactly. Yeah. And sometimes, you know what, to be honest, they don't have enough blankets. Yeah. So I love this guy because
1: not only
2: it an additional blanket for you, it also doubles as a
1: pillow.
0: So if it's hot, you just use it as a pillow.
2: And so you can put your clothes in it. You can put whatever you like into this. And I love that
0: I see
2: it
0: what
2: slips
0: you're saying.
2: Over your luggage.
0: So you can take the blanket out, use the blanket, and then stuff this with like your sweater
2: 100%,
0: for a pillow.
2: 100%.
0: So it's a dual use.
2: Yes.
0: Okay.
2: And so we love things that have multiple uses. It just makes our lives so much easier. And we're all about ease.
0: Where are you traveling this summer? Anywhere good?
2: I actually just came back from Germany, Alaska. Oh. I'm headed to Portugal and Spain.
0: Wow.
2: So
1: I'm going to Wichita.
2: Somewhere.
1: You want to come?
0: Yeah, exactly.
2: I mean, I would love to. Yeehaw.
0: Okay. Thank you so much.
1: Yeehaw.
2: Why are we going to be
1: We'll be right back after this.
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0: Okay, that does it for us this week. Next week, we've got rapper, producer, and entrepreneur 50 Cent.
1: Plus the one and only Martha Stewart.
0: And actress, author, and TV personality Ayesha Curry.
1: It's going to be good. Have a great weekend, everybody.
0: Bye.
2: The word that comes to mind is alive.
3: This is Today.
4: When you walk in here and you see 40 people at 4 a.m. at about a 10, you can't help but feed off that. And you're like, whoa, what's the Studio One at?
2: People who literally are up all night to bring this show to you. There's not a morning I walk in here that I don't pinch myself and think I get to be here. People that watch the Today Show aren't just watching a show. They're people that are in the family. They're in our family.
4: They're allowing us into their homes every morning.
2: When we go out there and we get to meet people and they say, I love you, you feel like family. I always say, we feel like your family too. That's how we feel.
4: And they're so excited to be there. We get excited. We feed off that energy.
2: They're the reason we get up in the morning. It's the excitement of being part of something that's bigger than you.
5: Nothing worse than like a chewy bit of pancetta in your carbonara. It's like such a smooth, delicious sauce, and then all of a sudden you're like chewing gum. But it's meat. Yum. Meat gum. Coming soon. Whenever I travel to Italy, I make it a point to fly in and out of Rome because the food there is just so good. It's also the home to some of my favorite markets and restaurants. Romans are artisans at taking just a few simple ingredients and combining them to make really impactful, flavorful dishes. Today, I'm making three of my favorite dishes inspired by the Eternal City. First, I'm cooking up a creamy pasta carbonara. Then, for a little greenery, roasted asparagus, but cacio e pepe style. And for the main, chicken salt and bocca in a buttery wine sauce. Now let's head on over to Rome. Rome is famous for its pasta dishes, four in particular: pasta alla gricia, pasta alla matriciana, cacio e pepe, and my personal favorite, pasta carbonara. What sets carbonara apart from the rest are that it's made using eggs, which turn into this velvety, luscious, super decadent sauce. The first thing we need to do is dice up some pancetta. So traditionally, guanciale would be used here. Guanciale is cured pork cheek. It's super fatty and a little bit more gamey. It's just still sort of hard to find here. So I am using pancetta instead. It is different. It's not as gamey. It is also cured, but it comes from the pork belly. It also doesn't have the same seasonings that guanciale does, which tend to include herbs like sage, rosemary. In a pinch, you also can use really high-end bacon, but it is going to change the flavor profile because it's smoked. So I have my pancetta. I purchased it like this. They're about quarter-inch pieces. You can buy diced pancetta in the store. It loses its flavor when it's diced, but it is a lot more convenient. If you can find this, I would use this. And I threw it in the freezer for about 10, 15 minutes, which will help the fat solidify and make it easier for me to cut this into slices and then dice. So this is plenty of pancetta. It's about 4 ounces worth. And I'm going to show you an easy trick to properly render fatty cured meat like this. If you've ever tried to crisp pancetta, but it was still super chewy, it's because you cooked it too fast and the fat didn't have time to properly render. So one way to ensure really nice, tender, properly rendered pancetta is to actually cover it, barely cover, I should say, with just some cold tap water. And what happens is, as the water begins to boil, it begins to melt the fat and will almost cook, it will cook the pancetta through so that it gets nice and tender. And then eventually the water will begin to evaporate, leaving behind the rendered fat, and we'll crisp it up. So you'll have nice, tender interiors and crispy outside. So we're going to bring this to a boil. We want this to evaporate fast, but just keep an eye on it because once the water's gone, it's going to start to saute and you want to make sure you don't burn your pancetta. You can see that the fat is really starting to render now and has kind of made its way around the sides of the pan. And we'll just let this keep going. It's like a Roman mosaic art piece. You can also tell that the pancetta has rendered because the fatty pieces are almost transparent. At this point, keep stirring it so that it gets nice and crispy all over. All this liquid remaining, that's all the rendered fat. That is not water anymore. This rendered fat is the key to why my carbonara is so good. It's all flavor. You want to get it really crispy, really golden, almost to the point where it's borderline burnt. Smells heavenly at this point too. This looks great. I'm going to cut the heat, grab a bowl and a slotted spoon, and transfer the pancetta to a bowl. This will stop the cooking process. And last but not least, I'm going to reserve a tablespoon worth of this rendered grease. This rendered fat is going to get added into our sauce to add that pancetta salty flavor at the end. So I have a large, clearly large pot here of boiling water, and we are going to generously season that. Once it comes back to a boil, time to drop our spaghetti, 1 pound. Do you want to cook this pretty much till it's al dente? Meanwhile, let's work on the sauce. So I need 6 egg yolks. These are large eggs that I've allowed to come to room temperature. And that's sort of important for this just because you're going to be adding your hot pasta right into the eggs. So the closer they are in temperature, the less of a chance you'll have of curdling. You also want to use really good fresh eggs here, since the only cooking of the egg is the pasta doing so, the warmth, the heat of the pasta. And save the egg whites for a baking project. Lastly, 1 whole egg right on in. Don't neglect your pasta. Give it a stirsies every now and then. So I have my 6 egg yolks and 1 whole egg. I'll just give those a light beating. And while I'm whisking, I'm going to take my reserved pancetta renderings and just drizzle that in. It's pretty cool at this point. You don't want to add it while it's super hot. Just whisk really well to combine. Sure, we get all of that. It's all flavor. Take my reserved pancetta renderings and just drizzle that in. It's pretty cool at this point. You don't want to add it while it's super hot. Just whisk really well to combine. Sure, we get all of that. It's all flavor. Up next, some pecorino romano cheese, which is a cheese that originates from the area, Lazio, where Rome sits. Most of it is now actually made in Sardinia. Super delicious and salty, and it's one of my favorite cheeses in the world. I'm adding 3/4 cup, so it's a fairly generous amount of cheese. And this cheese, along with the pancetta and the renderings, are going to... It's pretty cool at this point. You don't want to add it while it's super hot. Just whisk really well to combine. Sure, we get all of that. It's all flavor. Up next, some pecorino romano cheese, which is a cheese that originates from the area, Lazio, where Rome sits. Most of it is now actually made in Sardinia. Super delicious and salty, and It's one of my favorite cheeses in the world. I'm adding 3/4 cup, so it's a fairly generous amount of cheese. And this cheese, along with the pancetta and the renderings, are going to really help season the sauce. This cheese is one of the most pronounced flavors of this sauce, so you really want to be using the real deal. Going to add about 1/4 teaspoon of freshly ground pepper. 1/4 teaspoon that in to combine. And that's all there is to the sauce. When the pasta hits the eggs, it begins to slowly cook them, and that's what creates this creamy sauce. There is no dairy, no cream, milk. It's all the egg yolks just slowly beginning to cook that creates that velvety sauce. So if you go to a restaurant and it says cream, it's not a true carbonara. I'm sure it's still delicious. I mean, cream. I'm just cooking the pasta until it's al dente. Unlike most sauces that we finish in a pot, I'm going to finish the dish right in this bowl. So when it comes out, the pasta needs to be perfectly cooked. So the pasta is very close to being ready, a nice, perfect al dente. And at this point, the only important ingredient left is speed. Everything from this point on needs to happen really quickly to make sure that, one, we don't curdle the eggs, and two, our sauce stays nice and luxurious and doesn't set too much before we serve it. So, are you ready? Okay, let's do it. Grab as much of the spaghetti as possible into the bowl. Into the bowl and start to stir. And you can see how creamy it's starting to get already. And at this point, you're looking for just a nice creamy sauce, but you still want it to coat the pasta. You can add a splash of the pasta water if you need it. I don't think I need it at this point. The pancetta goes right on in. Oh my God, this just looks so good. At this point, you can taste it for seasoning. But if you seasoned your water well and there's so much salt in the sauce, you really shouldn't need it. Let's plate it up. I'm gonna grab some. Lock my tongue, set it in a ladle and twist to make a nest. Just keep twisting and then right onto a plate. Just a couple of last finishing touches. Some more pecorino cheese. Gonna freshly grate some this time. And just a little bit more black pepper. Look how pretty, how simple that was to get on the dish. And all that's left is to taste it. You have to serve this right away. It is so perfectly seasoned. It's so simple. You would swear that this has 1,000,000 calories worth of cream in it. And it doesn't. It's just so delicious. This is what I love about Roman cuisine. Just a handful of ingredients making the most flavorful, delicious dish. It's so good. Truly. Fantastic. 10 out of 10. 2 thumbs up. 6 stars.
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Cacio e pepe is normally associated with pasta, but for this recipe, I'm going to be taking those flavors and roasting some asparagus with the cheese and the pepper. Makes a perfect side for today's meal. So for this recipe, I like to use a really thin stalk asparagus called pencil asparagus. It's really easy to find in the summer. It can be a little bit more difficult to find the rest of the year, but you never know. The only thing you'll have to adjust is cooking times if you have the thicker stalks. The first thing I'm going to do is trim off the woody bottoms of the stalk and discard. Ta-da. And then onto a foiled lined sheet pan. You don't have to line it with foil. I just like to do so because it helps with cleanup a little later on, and I'm lazy. And just in a thin, evenish layer, just kind of lay your asparagus out onto the sheet pan. And then in true Roman style, literally just a few ingredients. Starting with extra virgin olive oil, I'm gonna add 3 tablespoons. And this is a great eyeball it recipe. I do give the measurements for this, but feel free to eyeball it. 1/4 teaspoon of salt, 1/4 teaspoon of freshly ground black pepper, and last but not least, a packed 1/4 cup of freshly grated pecorino. And it is a pretty generous amount when you pack it and freshly grate it. It's very fluffy. Then just give it a little toss with your hands to coat it with all of these delicious ingredients. That is literally all there is to this dish. All that's left is to put it in a 400-degree oven and roast it until fork tender, which will be about 16-18 minutes.

0: Look how great this looks. Nice and tender. And you can cook it to your preferred doneness. Some people like it to be a little bit crispier and have more of a snap, I should say. Really love roasting vegetables. It's a great way to bring out their flavor. And you could even do this recipe with broccoli or cauliflower would be really nice. Okay. And just a couple of finishing touches. Some more cheese, because you could never have enough cheese. And roasted vegetables can really handle seasoning. So it may look like a lot, but it could use it. And then just another couple of cracks of freshly cracked black pepper right on top. That's it. I think I need to take one of these and give it a taste. It's just such a simple dish, but that combination of the salty cheese and the spicy black pepper is just amazing pairing. That is what makes cacio e pepe such a delicious dish. So good.
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Veal saltimbocca is a quintessential Roman dish. However, I am going to be Americanizing it by using some chicken instead. I actually prefer chicken. It's easy to find and it's cheaper than veal. But the flavors are still there, and I promise this dish is so impressive looking that it's great for entertaining, but simple enough to serve on any weekday evening. In front of me, I have 8 very thinly sliced chicken cutlets, which I purchased just like this at my local supermarket. It is very important that they're thinly sliced, but the first step is to season both sides of the chicken with salt. I'm being fairly generous with my seasoning. And now I'm going to one by one wrap the chicken in some prosciutto di Parma. So I have thinly sliced prosciutto. I'm just gonna work one cutlet at a time. So place the prosciutto over the chicken cutlet and cover as much as you can and press it on to kind of just glue it together. Then I flip it over and take any of the excess and just wrap it around the underside. Okay. Now working on the prosciutto side, I'm going to take 2 sage leaves and I'm going to secure them over the top with a toothpick. Sage smells so delicious. I just love that aroma. So just thread the toothpick on through the chicken underneath. And then I like to just go back and make sure that the leaf is nice and flat. And that is our first cutlet. And you want to just repeat the process with all the remaining chicken cutlets.

0: halfway there. Okay, and the last one. The last thing we need to do before we actually cook the chicken is just dredge it in some flour. Make sure you get it fully coated and then gentle shake to remove any excess. Just work gently so that you don't disrupt the sage leaves. Okay, and the last one. All right, I'm going to give my hands a quick rinse and grab a couple of ingredients so we can finish our Sultan Boca.
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0: My chicken is all dredged up. All that's left to do is to cook it. So I'm starting with a high-sided, fairly large skillet. I'm going to put that over medium heat. The heat is very important for this recipe. We want to cook the chicken so that the exterior gets nice and crispy, but doesn't overcook. But then the chicken also has the opportunity to cook through. That's why we're using these thin cutlets. I'm going to add about 2 tablespoons of extra virgin olive oil. And just warm that up over the medium heat. You want to cook the chicken in batches, adding more oil as necessary until all of it is cooked. You don't want to overcrowd your pan. So I'm just going to do 2 cutlets to start. So you want to put the prosciutto and sage side down because we really want to get a nice crispy crust on that. It's going to take about 2.5 to 3 minutes per side. And I'm looking for the sides to get nice and caramelized. And you'll actually see the chicken beginning to turn more opaque as it cooks. Now you want to cook it on the other side for another 2 to 3 minutes until it's fully cooked through. The sage not only looks pretty, it infuses this whole dish with a punch of delicious flavor. Transfer it right to a serving platter and then continue cooking your chicken. You can almost smell the saltiness of the prosciutto. It's a very distinct aroma, and the earthiness of the sage, just a great combination. Okay, halfway there. It's very important to not rush this cooking process. If you do it on too high heat, you're gonna crisp up your prosciutto, but your chicken isn't going to be able to fully cook through. Okay, our last batch of cutlets are ready. And I just keep piling these on top so that they stay warm, but we're gonna finish it with a pan sauce that'll warm them right back up too. Isn't that beautiful? Sultan Boca is typically paired with a white wine pan sauce. I do mine just a little bit differently, but the flavors are all still there. I'm gonna take 1/2 cup of some good dry white wine. I like to use a Pinot Grigio. And we're gonna use that to deglaze the pan. All those brown bits are from the prosciutto and from the chicken, and it's all flavor. So just stir it to melt right into the wine. And you want to reduce this for about a minute or two. So fragrant. Now that that's reduced, I'm going to add a cup of chicken stock or broth. And I'll bring that to a simmer. Typically, this pan sauce is very loose and runny, super winey. I kind of tone it down with the sauce. I also add a little bit of flour at this point because I like a sauce that sticks to the cutlets, similar to you would find in like a marsala or francese. So I reserved 1 tablespoon of the dredging flour, and I'm going to add 3 tablespoons of unsalted butter to it. I'm doing this for 2 reasons. First, the butter is going to add a delicious richness to this dish, but I'm also going to create a paste with the flour. If I were to add the flour in by itself, it would clump. And it's nice and soft. And I'm going to just gently kind of massage the flour into the butter. You can use your hands for this too. It's just a little messy. This is something you see in French cooking called beurre meunier. And I'm just going to add this butter flour paste right to the skillet. And as the butter melts, the flour will begin to incorporate and slightly thicken the sauce. So you can already see how the sauce has slightly thickened. The last thing to do is to taste it for seasoning.

She's salty now. Just like me. All that's left to do is pour this gorgeous sauce right over the chicken.

Dinner is served. I think I need to taste this now. Carefully remove the toothpicks. They're not edible or tasty. What a really good bite. It is so good. This is why the Romans are just geniuses. They take just a few ingredients, the saltiness of the prosciutto, the earthiness of the sage, and combine it with the white wine, and is all I can say. So good. So simple, so pretty. Any guest would be super impressed by this dish.

simple it truly is, and they don't need to know how easy it is to make. Now, before we get started, I should tell you one other thing. This is technically not a true ricotta, which translates to twice cooked. Typically, the cheese is made using the byproducts of cheese, the whey, and it's recooked to make ricotta. The more common version is to do what I'm doing and just start with fresh milk and cream and make the fresh curds themselves. But you can still call it ricotta. Once it's ready, it is super creamy and better than anything you're gonna get in the store. So it's definitely worth it. The first thing I need is a quarter cup of freshly squeezed lemon juice. It's usually one really juicy lemon. So let's see. And run it through a fine mesh strainer to get any pits and pith. So there you go. I just need a quarter of a cup. You can use a mild vinegar here. However, I feel like it's a little bit more abrasive on the dairy and results in a tougher curd. And also the lemon juice gives us like this lovely lemony scent and aroma that just is really nice with this cheese. In this pot, I have 6 cups of whole milk. To that, I'm going to add 2 cups of heavy cream. This is what really gives it that decadent, creamy texture at the end. Last but not least, 2 teaspoons of fine sea salt. That's it. Those are all your ingredients. So I'm just gonna cook this on medium high, stirring it occasionally to make sure the salt is dissolved. Make sure you keep an eye on it so it doesn't scorch or overflow. This is also a really great way to use up any milk and cream that's about to expire. Getting there right at 190 degrees. Once it starts to steam, you're getting close. Okay, as soon as it starts to simmer and the liquid begins to swell a little bit, cut the heat and add the lemon juice. Then just give it a couple of gentle stirs to combine. I have a large colander that I've lined with 90 grade cheesecloth. And the great thing with this kind is that it's actually reusable. So when you're done with your cheese, you just rinse it and then you can throw it in your washing machine. Isn't that cool? I'm gonna throw it in the sink. And then drain my ricotta.

I would normally do this over the sink, but I figured you guys actually want to see what I'm going to do, so we'll do it out here. Grab yourself a healthy length of twine, a couple of feet or so, maybe even three. And then all you need to do is bunch up the cheesecloth. And this is a little helpful if you have a second person around, but you just want to twist the twine around carefully without burning yourself. And then tie a couple of knots to secure it. Make sure it's nice and tight. Then, leaving at least 3 to 4 inches, tie another knot to create a loop. Cut off the excess, and now time will do the rest. I'm just going to hang this right on one of the knobs of my cabinets for an hour to remove the excess whey, and then it's ready to be used. Make sure you put a bowl underneath to catch the excess liquid so you don't come back to a mess. Speaking of mess, I think I'm going to clean up a little bit and then come back and taste some of my fresh ricotta. It's been an hour. The majority of the liquid has been removed. Some is okay. This is a fresh, moist cheese, so it's not super dry. And just carefully cut it open so that you don't damage the cheesecloth. I can't wait to see what's inside. There it is. It's delicate, it's creamy, it's still slightly warm. If you're serving it for a dinner party and you want it to be nice and spreadable, an hour is the perfect amount of time. If you're going to be baking with it, like making an Italian cheesecake, for instance, you can let this drain even.

0: even more because you want a really dry cheese. But I wouldn't let it sit for more than 2-3 hours tops. At this point, it's ready to be served just like this at a party. And I really don't like to put too many toppings on it because it really is the star. So I have some toasted bread for crostini here. Super light, like a cloud. I've touched a cloud before, so I know that. This creamy ricotta speaks for itself, so you do not need a lot of toppings. Just gonna give a little drizzle of honey for some sweetness. A pinch of flaky sea salt. And then if you'd like, you can add just some red pepper flakes. You can add some lemon zest, some balsamic glaze. Just keep it simple. This is such a great snack, a great appetizer, truly great on anything savory for lunch, dinner. Use it for everything. I know it doesn't look it necessarily, but I promise it just melts in your mouth. It is so delicious. After you've made this ricotta, you'll want to use it on everything.
1: 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However you make money work, Wells Fargo can work with that.
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Penele, or as we say, panel, is a Sicilian street food sandwich made with a chickpea fritter on rustic bread. This is my Brooklynized version, and it's so hard to find anywhere, so I'm really excited to share this recipe with you. It all starts with some chickpea flour, which you can buy in most markets these days. It's not an uncommon ingredient, and I'm using 1.5 cups of that. It's a very fine flour. It's just dried garbanzo beans that are very finely ground. Right into a bowl. To that, 3 teaspoons of kosher salt, 1/2 teaspoon of freshly ground black pepper, and 1/4 teaspoon of freshly ground or grated nutmeg. Just a little goes a long way. Whisk your dry ingredients so that the seasoning evenly combined. Okay, in this skillet, I have 3 cups of cold water that I'm just going to bring to a gentle simmer. When the water comes to a simmer, I'm going to add my dry ingredients in one steady stream as best as I can, whisking constantly to avoid clumps. We're almost there. Get your whisk and get ready. Assume the battle positions. Whisk vigorously. It's going to start to thicken, and you want to remove as many of the clumps as possible. You can see how thick it is already. You want it to still have a little bit of runniness to it, cooking it for just a minute or so. Then I'm going to transfer it to 1/4 sheet pan that's been sprayed with nonstick cooking spray. So you can see there are still some lumps to it. Don't worry, when we cook this later on, they're all gonna melt out. Using a small offset spatula, just spread it evenly into the pan. Now you just wanna pop this in the fridge until it's completely set. Take about an hour. While that's setting, I'm gonna go get the ingredients for my ricotta cream. Now I'm gonna show you how to make a ricotta cream, which isn't necessarily traditional, but this is the way I first had the sandwich in Brooklyn. And like I said, we put ricotta on everything. I love the combination of the cold, creamy ricotta paired with the crispy chickpea fritter. It's an amazing combination. This ricotta cream just requires a few ingredients. 1 teaspoon of finely chopped fresh parsley. So you need about 15 ounces or scant 2 cups. You can use just a 15-ounce store-bought container as well if you don't have any homemade in your fridge. Then just a few seasonings. 3 tablespoons of grated pecorino for saltiness and flavor. And then just some salt and pepper to taste. Give it a nice mix, and then you can taste it for seasoning again. Make sure that's well combined. Going to chill this in the fridge, and then it's almost time to make my crispy chickpea fritters.

This is nice and set. All we need to do is slide it onto a cutting board. Just like that. And I'm going to cut it into 12 equal pieces. You can use a knife, a pizza wheel. I have both. And the decisions are giving me anxiety. But I think I'm going to use a knife. Cut it into fours and then into thirds. Then you should have 12 little squares. Meanwhile, I have about a quarter inch of a neutral vegetable oil in a skillet. I have the oil over medium-high heat, and I'm just going to fry my fritters until lightly golden, about two to three minutes per side. My oil is nice and hot, and you want to cook these in batches. You don't want to overcrowd the pan. These are cold, so they will lower the temperature of the oil. As they cook, the fritters are going to get a light crust on the outside, but the centers are almost going to melt and be nice and creamy. These fritters are very delicate, so flip them carefully. They barely take on any color, but they form this little delicate crust. So transfer them to a paper towel lined plate. There's no need to add additional seasoning at this point because they're seasoned from the inside. Then just add another batch.

Our fritters are fried off. They maintain their heat for quite a while, believe it or not. So you can fry them all up and then make all your sandwiches for all your friends and family. Assembling the sandwich is pretty simple. This would normally be served on a rustic, hearty roll, but I prefer a brioche roll. I like the softer texture, and I also like the size. Sometimes it's served on such a big roll that there's no way one person could possibly eat the sandwich. So I'm going to take two of my fritters, just kind of pile them on top, and then a very generous dollop of the ricotta cream. Grab your lid, just kind of press it on into place. How good does this look? It's super peasant, but it's also super delicious. This sandwich just completely melts in your mouth. That creamy ricotta and the interior of this fritter, just heavenly.

Pasta alla Norma is a traditional Sicilian pasta dish, and while the origin story may be a little bit all over the place, one thing I know for sure is that my family absolutely adores it. Traditionally, it's made with ricotta salata, which is a much drier, saltier cheese, but I've Americanized it a bit, and I'm going to just use my homemade ricotta, which is great on any pasta dish. Let's prepare our mise, starting with some tomatoes. I have 2 10-ounce clamshells worth of tomatoes, and I'm just going to half them, and we'll put them in a bowl for now. I like to use a small serrated knife for this. It's going to seem like a lot of tomatoes and even eggplant, but they are going to cook down quite a bit. Oh my God, these tomatoes are so juicy. Doesn't matter how you have the tomatoes. That takes care of the tomatoes. Up next, I'm going to thinly slice 5 cloves, large cloves, of garlic. Then have some fresh oregano. And I need 1 teaspoon worth of these beautiful leaves. And just give that a quick rough chop. Nothing crazy. Just like that. Last thing to prep, one of the key ingredients of pasta alla Norma is eggplant. And I'm using 3 Italian eggplants. I like the smaller size. They're a little dense. And I'm not going to peel these, so I'm going to have a pretty high skin-to-flesh ratio in this dish. I really love the texture of the skin on an eggplant. Just trim the tops and the bottoms. And then you want to cut the eggplant into about 3/4-inch pieces. Cubes, really. So the eggplant, they taper, so just do the best you can with making somewhat even-sized cubes. That takes care of our mise en place. Time to start cooking. I'm going to start with my eggplant. It's going to take the longest, and we don't want to overcrowd the pan, so I'm going to cook it in 3 batches. Start by adding 1/4 cup of extra virgin olive oil to a fairly large skillet. I'm going to warm this oil over medium-high heat. It's going to seem like a lot of olive oil, but you'll see how quickly the eggplant just kind of sucks it up. Truly are like little sponges. Once your oil is hot, add your first batch, and you want to generously season it with some salt. Eggplants really suck up seasoning as well, so don't be cheap here. So not too long ago, you used to have to pre-season eggplant to remove excess moisture and some of the bitterness, but now they're red

stirring every now and then until lightly golden on all sides for about 6 to 8 minutes per batch. And you can see how most of that oil has been absorbed by the eggplant.

As the eggplant cooks, it begins to start to release all the oil. Just continue to saute because we really want to cook it through at this point. Okay, this looks great. We have some nice color on pretty much all sides. And just transfer it to a bowl. And repeat with the remaining two batches. Let's help this process along a little bit. This batch is looking good. Last batch.

Slide that into the bowl. I have a pot of boiling water that I'm going to generously salt for some pasta. We'll let that come back to a boil. For this dish, I'm using rigatoni. Something to take into consideration when choosing a pasta are the size of the holes. You want the size of the holes to be similar to the size of the items that are part of the sauce. So in this case, the eggplant, the tomatoes, because then they'll get trapped inside the pasta and you'll get an amazing, tasty bite every time. Now we can come back to our sauce. Going to add the tomatoes into the pot. And we'll season that with some salt as well. If you're seasoning as you go, you shouldn't have to season at the end. As this cooks, the skins are going to begin to peel away and the flesh is going to break down, creating this jammy, super flavorful sauce. They're so pretty. You can see we're about halfway there and it's already starting to get nice and jammy. Stir it every now and then so that it doesn't burn. Stick to the pot and sort of use your spoon to break up the tomatoes. Rigatoni takes forever to cook, but it's worth it. It's delicious.

0: And at this point, we're ready to add the garlic. The oregano. And a generous pinch of red pepper flakes, as little or as much as you'd like. And just stir that in, and we're going to let this cook for another minute or two, just to let those flavors infuse into our tomatoes. My pasta is nice and al dente. So at this point, I'm going to use a spider and just transfer it to the pot with my sauce. Then I'm going to add about a quarter of a cup of the pasta cooking water just to loosen out the sauce a little bit. And the eggplant. And gently stir to combine. Adding more pasta water as necessary. Looks so good. Let's serve some up, no? Grab yourself a bowl and go to town. Make sure you're getting a little of everything. And then last but not least, some of this delicious ricotta cheese right on top. Doesn't it look so delicious? Now, the key to eating pasta, there's two ways to eat pasta that has ricotta cheese on top. You can do what my dad does and just stir it all in, or you can grab some cheese and then dig in to the pasta itself. I can eat this every night if someone makes it for me. Pasta alla Norma is another perfect example of an Italian dish that uses just a few ingredients that are prepared so perfectly that they taste amazing. Buon appetito.
1: 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So when life hands you lemons, you know what they say? 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So when life hands you lemons, you know what they say? Make limoncello. Today on an all-new Saucy, Anthony Contrino showing us how to make the boozy Italian spirit, plus two lemony sweet treats that will want to make you pucker up.
0: Everyone loves a sweet treat every now and then, and I have three that are stunning, delicious, and use one of my favorite ingredients in the entire world, Sorrento lemons. First up, a traditional Italian liqueur, limoncello. 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
1: Trino showing us how to make the boozy Italian spirit, plus two lemony sweet treats that will want to make you pucker up.
0: Everyone loves a sweet treat every now and then, and I have three that are stunning, delicious, and use one of my favorite ingredients in the entire world, Sorrento lemons. First up, a traditional Italian liqueur, limoncello. Then, my lemon curd tartlets. 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So grab a lemon and pucker up. It's not every day that produce from Italy comes in, but when my local Italian market gets the first batch of Sorrento lemons, I am like a kid on Christmas morning. Aside from the obvious difference in size, this lemon has more bumpy skin, which contains more oils. So if you're using its zest or steeping it for something like limoncello, you're going to get that much more flavor. Let's start making our limoncello. The first thing we need to do is peel these beautiful lemons. Grab your favorite peeler and just start peeling strips of the skin. Take your time. We don't want to leave any of the skin behind. We don't want to waste any of that flavorful skin. I wish you can smell how fragrant this is. It's amazing. Has a more sweet aroma than your traditional store-bought lemon. I'm making a huge batch of limoncello, so we're gonna need 8 of these lemons. If you're using regular organic lemons, you're going to need at least 12 of them. My hands are gonna smell so good by the time I'm done with this. My carpal tunnel, however, not so much.

Last one. Awesome. Look how beautiful all these peels are. The next step is to peel off any excess pith. So I'm going to go through all of these and make sure that there's nothing that has more pith than what I'm seeing on this lemon. Now for the fun part. Grab yourself a fairly large glass jar, at least 56 ounces if possible, and simply add your hard work right into the jar. All of these gorgeous Sorrento lemon peels. And now for another very important ingredient, high proof grain alcohol. This stuff is strong. It is extremely flammable. It's 190 proof. You cannot drink this as is. It will literally burn your insides. But it's that power that is going to help pull all the flavor, all of the oils out of these lemon peels. Madonna. Whew. Do not drink it. And I'm going to add the whole 1 liter bottle right to our jar. Perfect. Now all that's left to do is wait. For me, it's more of a visual cue. I want the lemon peels to be pale, which means that all of the flavor, all of these oils have been sucked out of the peels. So around 1 to 2 weeks is probably best. Thankfully, I have a little trick up my sleeve. If you've been watching, you'd notice that we had this hiding in the corner the last few weeks, steeping just for today. And you can see the obvious difference. This is a deep golden yellow color. Isn't it beautiful?

we have everything we need. I made some simple syrup earlier that we're going to add to our strained limoncello. Oh, did you hear that pop? It smells a little bit like cleaning supplies right now. Don't worry about that. We'll take care of it. Get yourself an even bigger glass jar. Just going to place a strainer on top of our new jar and carefully, to hopefully not lose any of this liquid gold, pour it. I didn't think this part through, did I? All right, we're just gonna go for it. Oh my God, how cool is that? That was easier than I thought it was gonna be. Now we're gonna pour our simple syrup right in. Look at how the color changes. It's this beautiful, sunshiny, yellow color. At this point, it's almost done, but it's still way too strong to drink. So we have one last ingredient to add. Some cold water. This recipe makes a lot, so I hope you have a lot of friends. Just give it a little bit of a stir. Then it's just time to start bottling. Funnel will make this process a lot easier. Perfect. Just seal them up as you finish bottling them. Is that beautiful? I'd be very happy if someone brought me one of these bottles of limoncello. You can find these glass bottles at some craft stores, but I normally find them at a store that sells containers. A little bit left, which I'll jar later, but this, that's for me. Gorgeous. I'm going to let these cure in the freezer for a week. The good news is they could live in there for a year, just in time for the next Sorrento lemon season.

When I was interning in southern France, I learned how to make the best lemon curd I've ever had in my life. And thankfully, Chef Laurent was kind enough to share the recipe with me, and this is my version of it. The first thing we need to do is prepare our butter. This is one of those times when we want very cold butter. We don't want it room temperature. And I'm just gonna cut it into cubes. About a half inch cube would be perfect. Using two sticks, a full half pound of butter for this recipe. Definitely one of the reasons why this is so delicious. Set that aside. Let's start our curd. Now, I'm not one for really weird quantities in baking or cooking in general, but this recipe is so perfect that it does call for a weird amount of lemon juice. Exactly a half cup plus 4 teaspoons. It has to be that quantity. Trust me. Don't round up, don't round down. Some sugar. 3/4 cup. Half a teaspoon of salt. And then some eggs. Three whole eggs and 1 yolk. This extra yolk is going to add a bit more decadence and richness. Okay, I'm gonna put this over medium heat. We don't wanna put it on top of an aggressive heat because we don't want scrambled eggs. Grab a whisk, start combining all of these ingredients. You wanna keep whisking over the medium heat until it starts to steam and you'll feel this mixture getting thick. Starting to see my first wisps of steam. And it's done, just like that. Immediately off the heat, grab a spatula and through a fine mesh strainer into a food processor. Scrape it all down. Get every last bit of this curd in there. And then kind of in a back and forth stirry motion, start pushing your curd through the strainer. Put on your lid the right way. Turn your machine on. And then we're gonna start adding our butter, a cube at a time. And it looks great to me. I'm gonna transfer this to a bowl. Look how silky, how smooth, and how beautiful it is. And it is delicious too, I promise. I can guarantee you that this lemon curd is life-changing. Into the fridge for 4 hours or overnight until it's nice and thick. Thankfully, I have one all ready to go. Here I have some phyllo dough shells that you can find in the frozen section of your grocery store. We're gonna fill them with this delicious curd. Let me show you how to set up a piping bag. Fold down the top, then you want to choose a tip. I'm going with a medium small round tip. Cut a hole for your tip and slide it in. Right side up, preferably. Then just push it forward and then pull to stretch out the plastic just a little bit. That'll lock it in place. And then simply just add this beautiful curd right into your bag. That'll be plenty for these tartlets. I'm gonna fill these with a slightly heaping mound of the curd, just like that.
This smooth curd against this crispy phyllo shell is the perfect combination of textures. I'm going to finish these off with a couple of things. First, a fresh raspberry for a little bit of color and just a sweet little pop of extra flavor. These are looking amazing already, but I have one more special touch to add to them. A little powdered sugar. It's pretty and adds just a kiss of extra sweetness. Just give it little gentle taps. A little bit of early morning snow. Aren't these just so adorable? They're delicious too, and I know my neighbors are gonna love them. So I'm gonna be a good boy and I'm not going to touch them. No one said anything about the leftover curd, though.

This is one of the moistest cakes you will ever have. Honestly, I would have a slice of this simple and elegant bun cake over a layer cake any day of the week. You always want to start with your dry ingredients. 2.5 cups of flour, right into your bowl. Okay. Then we need some salt. You always need salt when baking. It helps bring out all the flavors of everything else that is in your batter. 1 teaspoon of that. I'm using 2 different leaveners, baking powder and baking soda. So just 1/2 teaspoon of the baking soda. And then 1.5 teaspoons of our baking powder. Okay. I'm whisking this really well to evenly distribute all of the leaveners. Perfect. Set this aside and let's get started on our wet ingredients. First up, a stick of European or European style butter right into the bowl of a stand mixer. Then some sugar. 1¾ cup of sugar. Just add that right on in. May sound like a lot, but this is not an overly sweet cake. The olive oil component of our cake, make sure you're using a floral olive oil. This is definitely not the time for a peppery olive oil. This is dessert. 1/4 cup of this liquid gold. Smells so good. Just gonna go right on in, get all of those last little drips. And some lemon zest. Using a Sorrento lemon here, so 1/2 of the zest of this lemon will be more than enough. Paddle attachment. And we wanna beat this until it's super pale and nice and fluffy. You can see it lightening in color already. We can start adding our eggs. 3 large eggs.

0: scrape it down again. Make sure there are no bits of egg that were missed. At this point, we're also going to add a little bit of vanilla. I feel like every baked good needs just a little bit of vanilla. 1 teaspoon. We have our dry ready. We just need to finish our wet. I have 1/4 cup of that delicious lemon juice from our Sorrento lemons. And to that, I'm going to add 3/4 cup of buttermilk. Just give it a little bit of a swirl to incorporate. And now, let's finish it up. Start by adding 1/2 of your dry. And slowly on low so it doesn't fly out at you. Let it go. And as soon as it's almost fully incorporated, start drizzling in your buttermilk mixture. All that's left is our remaining dry ingredients. Once again, incorporate on low speed. And you want to stop the machine as soon as it looks like it's almost all incorporated. Right there. I'll finish the rest by hand. You never want to overmix a cake batter. It'll get really tough. I want to lick this, but I'm not. Just going to make sure that any bits of flour are fully incorporated at this point. This looks great. Let's get into our pan. It's a nice, thick, luxurious batter. You can see some of those specks of the lemon zest in here. It's going to be so delicious. Just gently start smoothing it. If you made a mess like I did, just carefully clean it up without ruining too much of your greased pan. One last thing that I like to do before I put it in the oven. A few taps on the countertop just to knock out any large air bubbles that may be in there. You want to bake this for 45 minutes at 350 degrees until a cake tester comes out clean when inserted in the center.
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Is this cake not stunning? 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So let's get started on it. 1.5 cups of confectioner's sugar. I'm putting it right into a fine mesh strainer because we want to sift out any lumps. We want a nice, smooth glaze. Then using a spoon, a spatula, whatever you have, just start working it through the strainer. There you go. To this, we're going to add just a few more ingredients. Some melted butter, 4 tablespoons, and then 2 tablespoons each of whole milk, and of course, our limoncello.

0: Keep the milk on standby just in case you need to thin out your glaze. Just whisk, slowly pulling in all the sugar from the sides of the bowl. Oh no. I'm a mess. This glaze should be fairly thick, but still runny enough to drizzle down the side of our bundt cake. Okay, you want to use this quickly. Grab a spoon. Then work your way around your cake, allowing it to drizzle down the sides into the center and across the top. And there you have it, our beautiful lemon olive oil bundt cake with limoncello glaze. All of these lemony treats make a perfect gift, and I'm going to show you some fun ways that I like to package them when giving them to friends and neighbors. Let's start with our bundt cake. I'm going to carefully transfer it, looking for some naked cake space, right into the center of our charger. Don't forget about our gorgeous lemon curd tartlets. These could be a little tricky to transport, but I discovered a trick. I bought this cute little shallow tin at a craft store, and I'm gonna put in just a small layering of sprinkles. That's gonna help keep them in place. And of course, they match our little tartlets. Just kinda nestle them in. Don't overcrowd, but look how cute this looks. A lot of people are going to be begging me for this limoncello. Have a solution for that too. Have this cute lemon rubber stamp and some yellow ink. Just give it a little pat. And then with just any fine tip marker, grab some twine, string it through your little tag, and we'll tie it to the sides of our bottle. Aren't these so cute? And there you have it, three delicious and adorable gifts that I know my friends and family are just going to love. They also happen to make an excellent bribe.
1: Today all day. Next on Saucy, Anthony Contrino is whipping up three dishes any true lover of Italian food should never live without. First up, he's making a classic creamy risotto. Then it's a super easy red sauce. And finally, an irresistibly crispy arancini. Oh, this rice is nice.
0: I love risotto. It can be a bit time consuming to make, but it's actually quite easy and it always impresses. You can make risotto even tastier by deep

I go this way and then the opposite direction. I'll just give my knife a quick run over just to make sure I didn't miss a piece or two, but kind of nailed it. Set that aside. And a couple of cloves of garlic. Oh my God, where did we get this garlic from? Peeled garlic from now on. We want to mince this up as well. I have the rest of my ingredients ready to go. So all that's left for me to do is just open up this bottle of white wine. A good dry white wine will do here. Like I've said in the past, something that you would drink. I'm using a nice Pinot Grigio. Make sure you go deep enough. There's nothing worse than breaking a cork. Ta-da! We'll just set that aside. Time to start cooking. I'm gonna put this pan over a medium heat, and to that, we will add some butter. Just one tablespoon for a little extra flavor. And then 2 tablespoons of extra virgin olive oil. Give it a swirl, get that butter melted. Then we can add our shallots. Looks like a lot, right? We're not looking to get any color on these shallots, just to soften them. So we're literally just going to saute these for a couple of minutes, 2 to 3. Time to add our garlic. Just want to cook this garlic for a minute, just until it's fragrant. It's fragrant. Then our rice. 1 cup right into our pan. We want to toast this rice a little before we start adding the liquid to cook it. I'm using carnaroli rice. It is considered the king of Italian rices. It has a lot of starch in it, which is going to add to the creaminess, and it also cooks to a beautiful al dente. I think this guy is getting thirsty. Time to add 1/2 cup of wine. Looks about right. Now this is where the technique really kicks in. Over this medium-low heat, you want to keep stirring constantly until there's almost no liquid left. Like right now, before you start adding your warm broth, just a little bit at a time, about a ladleful at a time. And keep stirring and repeating the process. The reason we're adding warm stock is because we don't want to halt the cooking of our rice. What makes risotto so creamy is, unlike pasta, where you strain the water, you're keeping everything, all those starches remain in the pan, and it just keeps getting thicker and creamier and delicious. I'm way too passionate about risotto. You see how all of my liquid is almost gone? I'm actually going to lower this heat a little bit and add another ladleful of our stock. Just keep stirring, adding liquid as needed. And this is probably going to take about 40, 45 minutes. And do note, you might not need all of the broth. It's better to have too much than too little. Look how creamy. It's like the parting of the seas. It takes a really long time for it to sort of

back together. I'm going to get my last couple of ingredients on standby so it's ready to go. Okay, I think we can add our cheese. Half a cup of Parmigiano Reggiano. The good stuff. The real stuff. And a quarter cup of my secret ingredient. Looks about right. Mascarpone cheese. As if this wasn't creamy enough, this is going to put it over the top. You can see how creamy it is. It's almost like rice pudding.

It's so creamy and decadent that you don't need that much of it. Then to finish it off, simply a drizzle of really good olive oil, just a couple of cracks of fresh black pepper, and of course, just a little bit more Parmigiano Reggiano. Or a lot of it more. Buon appetito. Perfection. So good, so creamy, so delicious. Don't worry, these leftovers are not gonna go to waste. Never in my house. While it's still warm, I'm gonna transfer it to a sheet pan, spread it out nice and thin, let it come to room temperature, then we'll cover it and get it in the fridge to chill so that we can make the crispiest, the creamiest arancini you've ever had.

I always serve my arancini with a tomato sauce, and my family's been making this forever. Once a month, my parents would make a vat of it so that we always had it on hand, even packing it and freezing it up just to bring on vacation with us. God forbid we couldn't have sauce on a Sunday when we were in Florida. This sauce uses just a few staple ingredients, at least staple ingredients in my house, and comes together fairly quickly. First up, a sweet onion. It adds a little bit of sweetness and balances out the acidity of the tomatoes. Any sweet onion will do. I feel like my gram had this sauce going within minutes and would just be simmering away, and we would be in the kitchen trying to like sneak a dip of bread into it before we got yelled at. I'm gonna get this into my pot, get it out of my way. A nice healthy amount of garlic, 5 cloves. Thankfully, I have some left over from my risotto. And just thinly slice it. Obviously, I love garlic. And that's gonna go in at this point as well. Next up, extra virgin olive oil, about 1/3 cup. Okay, let's put this over medium heat and start to saute that garlic and onion. This is definitely one of my favorite smells in the world. It means that somebody's cooking up something delicious. We want these onions to get nice, soft, translucent, but not take on any color. Just stir it pretty frequently, just so that you can make sure they don't burn. Okay, these are looking perfect. Time to add our tomatoes. I have 3 28-ounce cans of what were Pilati whole peeled tomatoes that I pureed in a blender. And we're gonna throw that right into our pot.

Going to give this a stir and add our last few ingredients. We'll add a teaspoon and a half of salt. We'll go back later and make sure that doesn't need any more. Some fresh black pepper, about a quarter of a teaspoon. Half a teaspoon of dried oregano. And a pinch of red pepper flakes. If you like a spicier sauce, of course, add more. And then basil. Decent bit of basil. About a quarter of a cup, which basically means this whole plant. And stems are fine. Kind of a sad looking plant. Right on in. The basil is just so aromatic. And in my opinion, that's what makes a really good tomato sauce, is the basil flavor that's infused and permeated throughout this whole sauce. At this point, you want to bring your sauce to a boil, then immediately reduce it to a simmer, stirring every 10 to 15 minutes until it's thick, all the flavors have come together, and it's ready to be served.

I've never met a rice bowl that I don't like, but these are truly the best. It has everything going on. It's creamy, it's cheesy, and has a crispy exterior. They're not your typical traditional Sicilian rice balls or arancini. I like them to be on the smaller side. They're a little bit more elegant and perfect for a cocktail party. The first thing that I need to do is set up a dredging station. I don't always use flour, but this is one of those times when I do, and I'll show you why in just a minute. So about 3/4 cup. Up next, a couple of eggs. Whisk those up real well. And finally, some panko. I've tried it both ways with standard breadcrumbs and panko. This is the way to get the perfect crispy exterior. So about 1.5 cups of that. Now that our dredging station is complete, on to the cheesy part. I have some fresh mozzarella. These are called ciliegine because they are the size of a ciliegine, cherry. Gonna need 12 for this recipe. And I'm just taking them out of their liquid and placing them on a paper towel. I wanna get these nice and dry so that we can wrap them in the risotto and it's not too slippery. I have my chilled risotto from earlier. It's nice, firm, and set. Feels a little weird, but it's exactly what we want it to be. We want it to be pliable so that we can shape it around our ciliegine. I'm taking a 2 tablespoon cookie scoop or measure, it's 1 ounce, and scraping up some of our risotto. Don't worry if you rip the parchment that's underneath, just make sure it doesn't wind up in your risotto mixture here. That is not the crunch we're looking for. Press it in, make sure you're getting the full 2 tablespoons. My stomach is growling.

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Take one of your mozzarella balls and slowly shape the chilled risotto around to enclose it. Press it in. 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Takes a little patience. Give it a little roll. Don't worry about making a perfect circle at this point. We will refine the shape later on after we dredge them. Cute. Now keep going. Take your time. It's really important that the cheese is in the center of your risotto so that when you fry them, it doesn't leak out. It's a little sticky, but that's what's helping to keep everything all together. I like my arancini on the small side because of the cheese to risotto ratio. But traditionally in Sicily, they're much larger, pear-shaped or orange-shaped, hence arancini, and are often filled with meat sauce, with peas or prosciutto. Last one. Okay, that just about does it. At this point, wash your hands. You definitely want to start with clean, dry hands for the dredging process. That's all there is to it. This size is the perfect size for a cocktail party. And then you don't have to feel so guilty when you eat 3 or 4 of them. That's all there is to it. Gonna give my hands a quick rinse, make a little room so that we can fry these bad boys up. I have a high-sided skillet filled with a generous amount of vegetable oil. You want there to be enough oil for the balls to be completely submerged. We're looking for a deep fry, not a shallow fry. Be careful. Cook them in batches of about 4, just so that you can control the temperature of your oil. In about 5 minutes, and these are looking great. They're beautiful golden brown. And I know that that cheese inside is nice and gooey. Right onto our paper towel lined sheet pan, and immediately crush up some sea salt right on top, so that it melts from that hot oil and just gives a little bit of extra seasoning to our arancini. Don't they look great?

0: Beautiful. Our arancini are beautiful golden brown. They're nice and hot, just the way they need to be served. Let's get it plated up. I'm going to go with a fairly simple presentation. Just a generous puddle of my everyday tomato sauce right in the center of a plate. Just like that. And then I think three is a very nice and generous portion for our arancini. A little extra cheese never hurt anyone. And last but not least, if you can find it, some micro basil. You can use regular basil. If you haven't figured out by now, I'm just over the top and bougie. Look how beautiful this looks. It's like the Italian flag on a plate. These arancini make the perfect appetizer for cocktail hour. And I have the perfect drink to mix.
1: 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And that's the sound of a fraud alert from Wells Fargo flagging a charge for a pricey restaurant in Paris. Considering Claire isn't in Paris right now, that seemed odd to the bank and to Claire. Two taps later, Claire says nope to the charge and Wells Fargo is on the case. However you make money work, Wells Fargo can work with that.
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When blood oranges are in season, I can't wait to get my hands on them and use them for as many things as possible, like this blood orange and white wine cooler. This is not the stuff you were sneaking behind your parents back in high school. It's a little bougier than that. This blood orange is doing double duty. Half of it's going to go into our cocktail to help flavor it, and the other half is going to be a beautiful garnish at the end. So cut one half into wedges, and you can throw this into a cocktail mixer or a cocktail shaker, whatever you have. The other half I'll have again, and then just slice into half moons. Look how beautiful, deep, vibrant red that is. Super delicious, and it's also very nutritious. You're also going to need a half of a lime. Save the other half for something later. Cut that into a few wedges as well. Then a little rosemary, about 2 sprigs. Add that and muddle it up. Put some elbow strength into it. We want to get all of those citrus juices out and the oils and fragrance of that rosemary, which I can smell already. Look at that beautiful fuchsia color. Okay, to that, 1 cup of our Pinot Grigio. Stir it up. And then strain it into 2 glasses. 1 cocktail for now, and then 1 for right after. Isn't that a gorgeous color? Then to amplify our blood orange flavor, some blood orange soda. 1/2 cup to each of your glasses. All that's missing are some garnishes. Throw a few of those half moons into your glasses. Any way they fall. Some more rosemary. I have 1 last surprise. It is summer after all, so some edible flowers. You can find these in the produce section of your supermarket. That'll do. I don't know about you, but I think this is 1 gorgeous cocktail. It also happens to be extremely delicious. This is not your average wine cooler. Cheers.

There's nothing worse than like a chewy bit of pancetta in your carbonara. It's like such a smooth, delicious sauce, and then all of a sudden you're like chewing gum. But it's meat. Yum. Meat gum. Coming soon. Whenever I travel to Italy, I make it a point to fly in and out of Rome because the food there is just so good. It's also the home to some of my favorite markets and restaurants. Romans are artisans at taking just a few simple ingredients and combining them to make really impactful, flavorful dishes. Today, I'm making three of my favorite dishes inspired by the Eternal City. First, I'm cooking up a creamy pasta carbonara. Then, for a little greenery, roasted asparagus, but cacio e pepe style. And for the main, chicken saltan bocca in a buttery wine sauce. Now let's head on over to Rome. Rome is famous for its pasta dishes, four in particular: pasta alla gricia, pasta alla matriciana, cacio e pepe, and my personal favorite, pasta carbonara. What sets carbonara apart from the rest are that it's made using eggs, which turn into this velvety, luscious, super decadent sauce. The first thing we need to do is dice up some pancetta. So traditionally, guanciale would be used here. Guanciale is cured pork cheek. It's super fatty and a little bit more gamey. It's just still sort of hard to find here. So I am using pancetta instead. It is different. It's not as gamey. It is also cured, but it comes from the pork belly. It also doesn't have the same seasonings that guanciale does, which tend to include herbs like sage, rosemary. In a pinch, you also can use really high-end bacon, but it is going to change the flavor profile because it's smoked. So I have my pancetta. I purchased it like this. They're about quarter inch pieces. You can buy diced pancetta in this store. It loses its flavor when it's diced, but it is a lot more convenient. If you can find this, I would use this. And I threw it in the freezer for about 10, 15 minutes, which will help the fat solidify and make it easier for me to cut this into slices and then dice. So this is plenty of pancetta. It's about 4 ounces worth. And I'm going to show you an easy trick to properly render fatty cured meat like this. If you've ever tried to crisp pancetta, but it was still super chewy, it's because you cooked it too fast and the fat didn't have time to properly render. So one way to ensure really nice, tender, properly rendered pancetta is to actually cover it, barely cover, I should say, with just some cold tap water. And what happens is, as the water begins to boil, it begins to melt the fat and will almost cook, it will cook the pancetta through so that it gets nice and tender. And then eventually the water will begin to evaporate, leaving behind the rendered fat, and will crisp it up. So you'll have nice, tender interiors and crispy outside. So I'm going to bring this to a boil. We want this to evaporate fast, but just keep an eye on it because once the water's gone, it's going to start to saute and you want to make sure you don't burn your pancetta. You can see that the fat is really starting to render now and has kind of made its way around the sides of the pan. And we'll just let this keep going. It's like a Roman mosaic art piece. You can also tell that the pancetta has rendered because the fatty pieces are almost transparent. At this point, keep stirring it so that it gets nice and crispy all over. All this liquid remaining, that's all the rendered fat. That is not water anymore. This rendered fat is the key to why my carbonara is so good. It's all flavor. You want to get it really crispy, really golden, almost to the point where it's borderline burnt. Smells heavenly at this point too. This looks great. I'm going to cut the heat
Grab a bowl and a slotted spoon and transfer the pancetta to a bowl. This will stop the cooking process. And last but not least, I'm going to reserve a tablespoon worth of this rendered grease. This rendered fat is going to get added into our sauce to add that pancetta salty flavor at the end. So I have a large, clearly large pot here of boiling water, and we are going to generously season that. Once it comes back to a boil, time to drop our spaghetti, 1 pound. Do you want to cook this pretty much till it's al dente? Meanwhile, let's work on the sauce. So I need 6 egg yolks. These are large eggs that I've allowed to come to room temperature. And that's sort of important for this just because you're going to be adding your hot pasta right into the eggs. So the closer they are in temperature, the less of a chance you'll have of curdling. You also want to use really good fresh eggs here, since the only cooking of the egg is the pasta doing so, the warmth, the heat of the pasta. And save the egg whites for a baking project. Lastly, one whole egg right on in. Don't neglect your pasta. Give it a stirsies every now and then. So I have my 6 egg yolks and 1 whole egg. I'll just give those a light beating. And while I'm whisking, I'm going to take my reserved pancetta renderings and just drizzle that in. It's pretty cool at this point. You don't want to add it while it's super hot. Just whisk really well to combine. Sure, we get all of that. It's all flavor. Up next, some Pecorino Romano cheese, which is a cheese that originates from the area, Lazio, where Rome sits. Most of it is now actually made in Sardinia. Super delicious and salty, and it's one of my favorite cheeses in the world. I'm adding 3/4 cup, so it's a fairly generous amount of cheese. And this cheese, along with the pancetta and the renderings, are going to really help season the sauce. This cheese is one of the most pronounced flavors of this sauce, so you really want to be using the real deal. Going to add about 1/4 teaspoon of freshly ground pepper. 1/4 teaspoon that in to combine. And that's all there is to the sauce. When the pasta hits the eggs, it begins to slowly cook them, and that's what creates this creamy sauce. There is no dairy, no cream, milk. It's all the egg yolks just slowly beginning to cook that creates that velvety sauce. So if you go to a restaurant and it says cream, it's not a true carbonara. I'm sure it's still delicious. I mean, cream. I'm just cooking the pasta until it's al dente. Unlike most sauces that we finish in a pot, I'm going to finish the dish right in this bowl. So when it comes out, the pasta needs to be perfectly cooked. So the pasta is very close to being ready, a nice, perfect al dente. And at this point, the only important ingredient left is speed. Everything from this point on needs to happen really quickly to make sure that, one, we don't curdle the eggs, and two, our sauce stays nice and luxurious and doesn't set too much before we serve it. So, are you ready? Okay, let's do it. Grab as much of the spaghetti as possible into the bowl. Into the bowl and start to stir. And you can see how creamy it's starting to get already. And at this point, you're looking for just a nice, creamy sauce, but you still want it to coat the pasta. You can add a splash of the pasta water if you need it. I don't think I need it at this point. The pancetta goes right on in. Oh my God, this just looks so good. At this point, you can taste it for seasoning. But if you seasoned your water well,
and there's so much salt in the sauce, you really shouldn't need it. Let's plate it up. I'm gonna grab some. Lock my tongue, set it in a ladle, and twist to make a nest. Just keep twisting, and then right onto a plate. Just a couple of last finishing touches. Some more pecorino cheese. Gonna freshly grate some this time. And just a little bit more black pepper. Look how pretty, how simple that was to get on the dish, and all that's left is to taste it. You have to serve this right away. It is so perfectly seasoned. It's so simple. You would swear that this has a million calories worth of cream in it. And it doesn't. It's just so delicious. This is what I love about Roman cuisine. Just a handful of ingredients making the most flavorful, delicious dish. So it's so good. Truly. Fantastic. 10 out of 10. 2 thumbs up. 6 stars.

0: This is the sound of Lucy staying on top of her spending. 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
2: Cacio e pepe is normally associated with pasta, but for this recipe, I'm going to be taking those flavors and roasting some asparagus with the cheese and the pepper. Makes a perfect side for today's meal. So for this recipe, I like to use a really thin stalk asparagus called pencil asparagus. It's really easy to find in the summer. It can be a little bit more difficult to find the rest of the year, but you never know. The only thing you'll have to adjust is cooking times if you have the thicker stalks. The first thing I'm going to do is trim off the woody bottoms of the stalk and discard. Ta-da. And then onto a foiled lined sheet pan. You don't have to line it with foil. I just like to do so because it helps with cleanup a little later on, and I'm lazy. And just in a thin, evenish layer, just kind of lay your asparagus out onto the sheet pan. And then in true Roman style, literally just a few ingredients. Starting with extra virgin olive oil, I'm gonna add 3 tablespoons. And this is a great eyeball it recipe. I do give the measurements for this, but feel free to eyeball it. 1/4 teaspoon of salt, 1/4 teaspoon of freshly ground black pepper, and last but not least, a packed 1/4 cup of freshly grated pecorino. And it is a pretty generous amount when you pack it and freshly grate it. It's very fluffy. Then just give it a little toss with your hands to coat it with all of these delicious ingredients. That is literally all there is to this dish. All that's left is to put it in a 400 degree oven and roast it until fork tender, which will be about 16-18 minutes.

0: Look how great this looks. Nice and tender. And you can cook it to your preferred doneness. Some people like it to be a little bit crispier and have more of a snap, I should say. Really love roasting vegetables. It's a great way to bring out their flavor. And you could even do this recipe with broccoli or cauliflower would be really nice. Okay. And just a couple of finishing touches. Some more cheese, because you could never have enough cheese. And roasted vegetables can really handle seasoning. So it may look like a lot, but it could use it. And then just another couple of cracks of freshly cracked black pepper right on top. That's it. I think I need to take one of these and give it a taste. It's just such a simple dish, but that combination of the salty cheese and the spicy black pepper is just amazing pairing. That is what makes cacio e pepe such a delicious dish. So good.
1: This is the sound of Claire cooking dinner at home. And that's the sound of a fraud alert from Wells Fargo flagging a charge for a pricey restaurant in Paris. Considering Claire isn't in Paris right now, that seemed odd to the bank and to Claire. Two taps later, Claire says nope to the charge and Wells Fargo is on the case. However you make money work, Wells Fargo can work with that.
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0: This is the sound of Claire cooking dinner at home. And that's the sound of a fraud alert from Wells Fargo flagging a charge for a pricey restaurant in Paris. Considering Claire isn't in Paris right now, that seemed odd to the bank and to Claire. Two taps later, Claire says nope to the charge and Wells Fargo is on the case. However you make money work, Wells Fargo can work with that.
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2: Veal saltimbocca is a quintessential Roman dish. However, I am going to be Americanizing it by using some chicken instead. I actually prefer chicken. It's easier to find and it's cheaper than veal. But the flavors are still there. And I promise this dish is so impressive looking that it's great for entertaining, but simple enough to serve on any weekday evening. In front of me, I have 8 very thinly sliced chicken collets, which I purchased just like this at my local supermarket. It is very important that they're thinly sliced, but the first step is to season both sides of the chicken with salt. I'm being fairly generous with my seasoning. And now I'm going to one by one wrap the chicken in some prosciutto di Parma. So I have thinly sliced prosciutto. I'm just going to work one cutlet at a time. So place the prosciutto over the chicken cutlet and cover as much as you can and press it on to kind of just glue it together. Then I flip it over and take any of the excess and just wrap it around the underside. Okay. Now working on the prosciutto side, I'm going to take 2 sage leaves and I'm going to secure them over the top with a toothpick. Sage smells so delicious. I just love that aroma. So just thread the toothpick on through the chicken underneath. And then I like to just go back and make sure that the leaf is nice and flat. And that is our first cutlet. And you want to just repeat the process with all the remaining chicken cutlets.

0: halfway there. Okay, and the last one. 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Just work gently so that you don't disrupt the sage leaves. Okay, and the last one. All right, I'm going to give my hands a quick rinse and grab a couple of ingredients so we can finish our Sultan Boca.
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My chicken is all dredged up. All that's left to do is to cook it. So I'm starting with a high-sided, fairly large skillet. I'm going to put that over medium heat. The heat is very important for this recipe. We want to cook the chicken so that the exterior gets nice and crispy but doesn't overcook. But then the chicken also has the opportunity to cook through. That's why we're using these thin cutlets. I'm going to add about 2 tablespoons of extra virgin olive oil and just warm that up over the medium heat. You want to cook the chicken in batches, adding more oil as necessary until all of it is cooked. You don't want to overcrowd your pan. So I'm just going to do 2 cutlets to start. So you want to put the prosciutto and sage side down because we really want to get a nice crispy crust on that. It's going to take about 2.5 to 3 minutes per side. And I'm looking for the sides to get nice and caramelized. And you'll actually see the chicken beginning to turn more opaque as it cooks. Now you want to cook it on the other side for another 2 to 3 minutes until it's fully cooked through. The sage not only looks pretty, it infuses this whole dish with a punch of delicious flavor. Transfer it right to a serving platter and then continue cooking your chicken. You can almost smell the saltiness of the prosciutto. It's a very distinct aroma, and the earthiness of the sage, just a great combination. Okay, halfway there. It's very important to not rush this cooking process. If you do it on too high heat, you're gonna crisp up your prosciutto, but your chicken isn't going to be able to fully cook through. Okay, our last batch of cutlets are ready. And I just keep piling these on top so that they stay warm, but we're gonna finish it with a pan sauce that'll warm them right back up too. Isn't that beautiful? Saltimbocca is typically paired with a white wine pan sauce. I do mine just a little bit differently, but the flavors are all still there. I'm gonna take 1/2 cup of some good dry white wine. I like to use a Pinot Grigio. And we're gonna use that to deglaze the pan. All those brown bits are from the prosciutto and from the chicken, and it's all flavor. So just stir it to melt right into the wine. And you want to reduce this for about 1 or 2 minutes. So fragrant. Now that that's reduced, I'm going to add 1 cup of chicken stock or broth. And I'll bring that to a simmer. Typically, this pan sauce is very loose and runny, super winey. I kind of tone it down with the sauce. I also add a little bit of flour at this point because I like a sauce that sticks to the cutlets, similar to you would find in like a marsala or francese. So I reserved 1 tablespoon of the dredging flour, and I'm going to add 3 tablespoons of unsalted butter to it. I'm doing this for 2 reasons. First, the butter is going to add a delicious richness to this dish, but I'm also going to create a paste with the flour. If I were to add the flour in by itself, it would clump. And it's nice and soft. And I'm going to just gently kind of massage the flour into the butter. You can use your hands for this too. Just a little messy. This is something you see in French cooking called beurre meunier. And I'm just going to add this butter flour paste right to the skillet. And as the butter melts, the flour will begin to incorporate and slightly thicken the sauce. So you can already see how the sauce has slightly thickened. The last thing to do is to taste it for seasoning.

She's salty now. Just like me. All that's left to do is pour this gorgeous sauce right over the chicken.

Dinner is served. I think I need to taste this now. Carefully remove the toothpicks. They're not edible or tasty. What a really good bite. It is so good. This is why the Romans are just geniuses. They take just a few ingredients, the saltiness of the prosciutto, the earthiness of the sage, and combine it with the white wine, and is all I can say. So good. So simple, so pretty. Any guest would be super impressed by this dish. The one ingredient I don't have, patience. You know the saying, a watched pot doesn't boil, but an unwatched pot boils over. You heard it here first. Ricotta, or as a Staten Islander may say, ragout, is an essential Italian-American ingredient. In Italy, you'll find it in things like cannoli and tortellini, but here, Italian-Americans will literally use it any way we can. We'll put it in baked ziti, stuffed shells, menagotti, lasagna. First up, I'm going to show you how to make homemade ricotta. It is super simple. I promise no fancy ingredients or tools necessary. Then I'll take the ricotta and use it as a spread on one of my favorite sandwiches, penne. And for dinner, I'm making another Sicilian favorite, pasta alla norma. I know, you can just very easily go to the supermarket and buy yourself a container of ricotta cheese, and it'll be just fine. But it is so easy to make, and guests are always blown away that I went out of my way to make them a fresh, delicious cheese. I'll show you how simple it truly is, and they don't need to know how easy it is to make. Now, before we get started, I should tell you one other thing.

whole milk. To that, I'm going to add 2 cups of heavy cream. This is what really gives it that decadent, creamy texture at the end. Last but not least, 2 teaspoons of fine sea salt. That's it. Those are all your ingredients. So I'm just going to cook this on medium high, stirring it occasionally to make sure the salt is dissolved. Make sure you keep an eye on it so it doesn't scorch or overflow. This is also a really great way to use up any milk and cream that's about to expire. Getting there at 198 degrees. Once it starts to steam, you're getting close. Okay, as soon as it starts to simmer and the liquid begins to swell a little bit, cut the heat and add the lemon juice. Then just give it a couple of gentle stirs to combine. I have a large colander that I've lined with 90 grade cheesecloth. And the great thing with this kind is that it's actually reusable. So when you're done with your cheese, you just rinse it and then you can throw it in your washing machine. Isn't that cool? I'm going to throw it in the sink. And then drain my ricotta.

I would normally do this over the sink, but I figured you guys actually want to see what I'm going to do, so we'll do it out here. Grab yourself a healthy length of twine, a couple of feet or so, maybe even three. And then all you need to do is bunch up the cheesecloth. And this is a little helpful if you have a second person around, but you just want to twist the twine around carefully without burning yourself. And then tie a couple of knots to secure it. Make sure it's nice and tight. Then, leaving at least 3 to 4 inches, tie another knot to create a loop. Cut off the excess, and now time will do the rest. I'm just going to hang this right on one of the knobs of my cabinets for an hour to remove the excess whey, and then it's ready to be used. Make sure you put a bowl underneath to catch the excess liquid so you don't come back to a mess. Speaking of mess, I think I'm going to clean up a little bit and then come back and taste some of my fresh ricotta. It's been an hour. The majority of the liquid has been removed. Some is okay. This is a fresh, moist cheese, so it's not super dry. And just carefully cut it open so that you don't damage the cheesecloth. I can't wait to see what's inside. There it is. It's delicate, it's creamy, it's still slightly warm. If you're serving it for a dinner party and you want it to be nice and spreadable, an hour is the perfect amount of time. If you're going to be baking with it, like making an Italian cheesecake, for instance, you can let this drain even more because you want a really dry cheese. But I wouldn't let it sit for more than 2-3 hours tops. At this point, it's ready to be served just like this at a party. And I really don't like to put too many toppings on it because it really is the star. So I have some toasted bread for crostini here. It's super light, like a cloud. I've touched a cloud before, so I know that. This creamy ricotta speaks for itself, so you do not need a lot of toppings. Just gonna give a little drizzle of honey for some sweetness. A pinch of flaky sea salt. And then if you'd like, you can add just some red pepper flakes. You can add some lemon zest, some balsamic glaze. Just keep it simple. This is such a great snack, a great appetizer. Truly great on anything savory for lunch, dinner. Use it for everything. I know it doesn't look it necessarily, but I promise it just melts in your mouth. It is so delicious. After you've made this ricotta, you'll want to use it on everything.

0: Penele, or as we say, panel, is a Sicilian street food sandwich made with a chickpea fritter on rustic bread. This is my Brooklynized version, and it's so hard to find anywhere, so I'm really excited to share this recipe with you. It all starts with some chickpea flour, which you can buy in most markets these days. It's not an uncommon ingredient, and I'm using 1.5 cups of that. It's a very fine flour. It's just dried garbanzo beans that are very finely ground. Right into a bowl. To that, 3 teaspoons of kosher salt, 1/2 teaspoon of freshly ground black pepper, and 1/4 teaspoon of freshly ground or grated nutmeg. Just a little goes a long way. Whisk your dry ingredients so that the seasoning's evenly combined. Okay, in this skillet, I have 3 cups of cold water that I'm just going to bring to a gentle simmer. When the water comes to a simmer, I'm going to add my dry ingredients in one steady stream as best as I can, whisking constantly to avoid clumps. We're almost there. Get your whisk and get ready. Assume the battle positions. Whisk vigorously. It's going to start to thicken, and you want to remove as many of the clumps as possible. You can see how thick it is already. You want it to still have a little bit of runniness to it, cooking it for just a minute or so. Then I'm going to transfer it to a 1/4 sheet pan that's been sprayed with nonstick cooking spray. So you can see there are still some lumps to it. Don't worry, when we cook this later on, they're all gonna melt out. Using a small offset spatula, just spread it evenly into the pan. Now you just wanna pop this in the fridge until it's completely set. Take about an hour. While that's setting, I'm gonna go get the ingredients for my ricotta cream. Now I'm gonna show you how to make a ricotta cream, which isn't necessarily traditional, but this is the way I first had the sandwich in Brooklyn. And like I said, we put ricotta on everything. I love the combination of the cold, creamy ricotta paired with the crispy chickpea fritter. It's an amazing combination. This ricotta cream just requires a few ingredients. 1 teaspoon of finely chopped fresh parsley. So you need about 15 ounces or scant 2 cups. You can use just a 15-ounce store-bought container as well if you don't have any homemade in your fridge. Then just a few seasonings. 3 tablespoons of grated pecorino for saltiness and flavor. And then just some salt and pepper to taste. Give it a nice mix, and then you can taste it for seasoning again. Make sure that's well combined. I'm going to chill this in the fridge, and then it's almost time to make my crispy chickpea fritters.
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This is nice and set. All we need to do is slide it onto a cutting board. Just like that. And I'm going to cut it into 12 equal pieces. You can use a knife, a pizza wheel. I have both, and the decisions are giving me anxiety. But I think I'm going to use a knife. Cut it into fours and then into thirds. Then you should have 12 little squares. Meanwhile, I have about a quarter inch of a neutral vegetable oil in a skillet. I have the oil over medium-high heat, and I'm just going to fry my fritters until lightly golden, about two to three minutes per side. My oil is nice and hot, and you want to cook these in batches. You don't want to overcrowd the pan. These are cold, so they will lower the temperature of the oil. As they cook, the fritters are going to get a light crust on the outside, but the centers are almost going to melt and be nice and creamy. These fritters are very delicate, so flip them carefully. They barely take on any color, but they form this little delicate crust. So transfer them to a paper towel lined plate. There's no need to add additional seasoning at this point because they're seasoned from the inside. Then just add another batch.

Our fritters are fried off. They maintain their heat for quite a while, believe it or not. So you can fry them all up and then make all your sandwiches for all your friends and family. Assembling the sandwich is pretty simple. This would normally be served on a rustic, hearty roll, but I prefer a brioche roll. I like the softer texture, and I also like the size. Sometimes it's served on such a big roll that there's no way one person could possibly eat the sandwich. So I'm going to take two of my fritters, just kind of pile them on top, and then a very generous dollop of the ricotta cream. Grab your lid, just kind of press it on into place. How good does this look? It's super peasant, but it's also super delicious. This sandwich just completely melts in your mouth. That creamy ricotta and the interior of this fritter, just heavenly.

Pasta alla Norma is a traditional Sicilian pasta dish. And while the origin story may be a little bit all over the place, one thing I know for sure is that my family absolutely adores it. Traditionally, it's made with ricotta salata, which is a much drier, saltier cheese. But I've Americanized it a bit, and I'm going to just use my homemade ricotta, which is great on any pasta dish. Let's prepare our mise, starting with some tomatoes. I have 2 10-ounce clamshells worth of tomatoes, and I'm just going to half them, and we'll put them in a bowl for now. I like to use a small serrated knife for this. It's going to seem like a lot of tomatoes and even eggplant, but they are going to cook down quite a bit. Oh my God, these tomatoes are so juicy. Doesn't matter how you have the tomatoes. That takes care of the tomatoes. Up next, I'm going to thinly slice 5 cloves, large cloves, of garlic. Then have some fresh oregano. Like a lot of tomatoes and even eggplant, but they are going to cook down quite a bit. Oh my God, these tomatoes are so juicy. Doesn't matter how you have the tomatoes. That takes care of the tomatoes. Up next, I'm going to thinly slice 5 cloves, large cloves, of garlic. Then have some fresh oregano. And I need 1 teaspoon worth of these beautiful leaves. And just give that a quick rough chop. Nothing crazy. Just like that. Last thing to prep, one of the key ingredients of pasta alla Norma is eggplant. And I'm using 3 Italian eggplants. I like the smaller size. They're a little dense. And I'm not going to peel these, so I'm going to have a pretty high skin-to-flesh ratio in this dish. I really love the texture of the skin on an eggplant. Just trim the tops and the bottoms. And then you want to cut the eggplant into about 3/4-inch pieces. Cubes, really. So the eggplant, they taper, so just do the best you can with making somewhat even-sized cubes. That takes care of our mise en place. Time to start cooking. I'm going to start with my eggplant. It's going to take the longest, and we don't want to overcrowd the pan, so I'm going to cook it in 3 batches. Start by adding 1/4 cup of extra virgin olive oil to a fairly large skillet. I'm going to warm this oil over medium-high heat. It's going to seem like a lot of olive oil, but you'll see how quickly the eggplant just kind of sucks it up. Truly are like little sponges. Once your oil is hot, add your first batch, and you want to generously season it with some salt. Eggplants really suck up seasoning as well, so don't be cheap here. So not too long ago, you used to have to pre-season eggplant to remove excess moisture and some of the bitterness, but now they're bred to be less bitter, so there's no need for that extra step. And just cook these, tossing, stirring every now and then until lightly golden on all sides, for about 6 to 8 minutes per batch. And you can see how most of that oil has been absorbed by the eggplant.

As the eggplant cooks, it begins to start to release all the oil. Just continue to saute because we really want to cook it through at this point. Okay, this looks great. We have some nice color on pretty much all sides. And just transfer it to a bowl. And repeat with the remaining two batches. Let's help this process along a little bit. This batch is looking good. Last batch.

Slide that into the bowl. I have a pot of boiling water that I'm going to generously salt for some pasta. We'll let that come back to a boil. For this dish, I'm using rigatoni. Something to take into consideration when choosing a pasta are the size of the holes. You want the size of the holes to be similar to the size of the items that are part of the sauce. So in this case, the eggplant, the tomatoes, because then they'll get trapped inside the pasta and you'll get an amazing, tasty bite every time. Now we can come back to our sauce. Going to add the tomatoes into the pot. And we'll season that with some salt as well. If you're seasoning as you go, you shouldn't have to season at the end. As this cooks, the skins are going to begin to peel away and the flesh is going to break down, creating this jammy, super flavorful sauce. They're so pretty. You can see we're about halfway there and it's already starting to get nice and jammy. Stir it every now and then so that it doesn't burn. Stick to the pot and sort of use your spoon to break up the tomatoes. Rigatoni takes forever to cook, but it's worth it. It's delicious.

0: And at this point, we're ready to add the garlic. The oregano. And a generous pinch of red pepper flakes, as little or as much as you'd like. And just stir that in, and we're going to let this cook for another minute or two, just to let those flavors infuse into our tomatoes. My pasta is nice and al dente. So at this point, I'm going to use a spider and just transfer it to the pot with my sauce. Then I'm going to add about a quarter of a cup of the pasta cooking water just to loosen out the sauce a little bit. And the eggplant. And gently stir to combine. Adding more pasta water as necessary. Looks so good. Let's serve some up, no? Grab yourself a bowl and go to town. Make sure you're getting a little of everything. And then last but not least, some of this delicious ricotta cheese right on top. Doesn't it look so delicious? Now, the key to eating pasta, there's two ways to eat pasta that has ricotta cheese on top. You can do what my dad does and just stir it all in, or you can grab some cheese and then dig in to the pasta itself. I can eat this every night if someone makes it for me. Pasta alla Norma is another perfect example of an Italian dish that uses just a few ingredients that are prepared so perfectly that they taste amazing. Buon appetito.
1: Welcome to Today Food on Today All Day. So when life hands you lemons, you know what they say? Make limoncello. Today on an all-new Saucy, Anthony Contrino showing us how to make the boozy Italian spirit plus two lemony sweet treats that will want to make you pucker up.
0: Everyone loves a sweet treat every now and then, and I have three that are stunning, delicious, and use one of my favorite ingredients in the entire world, Sorrento lemons. First up, a traditional Italian liqueur, limoncello. Then my lemon curd tartlets. Finally, my favorite, a lemon and olive oil bundt cake with limoncello glaze. So grab a lemon and pucker up. It's not every day that produce from Italy comes in, but when my local Italian market gets the first batch of Sorrento lemons, I am like a kid on Christmas morning. Aside from the obvious difference in size, this lemon has more bumpy skin, which contains more oils. So if you're using its zest or steeping it for something like limoncello, you're going to get that much more flavor. Let's start making our limoncello. The first thing we need to do is peel these beautiful lemons. Grab your favorite peeler and just start peeling strips of the skin. Take your time. We don't want to leave any of the skin behind. We don't want to waste any of that flavorful skin. I wish you can smell how fragrant this is. It's amazing. Has a more sweet aroma than your traditional store-bought lemon. I'm making a huge batch of limoncello, so we're going to need 8 of these lemons. If you're using regular organic lemons, you're going to need at least 12 of them. My hands are going to smell so good by the time I'm done with this. My carpal tunnel, however, not so much.

Last one. Awesome. Look how beautiful all these peels are. The next step is to peel off any excess pith. So I'm going to go through all of these and make sure that there's nothing that has more pith than what I'm seeing on this lemon. Now for the fun part. Grab yourself a fairly large glass jar, at least 56 ounces if possible, and simply add your hard work right into the jar. All of these gorgeous Sorrento lemon peels. And now for another very important ingredient, high proof grain alcohol. This stuff is strong. It is extremely flammable. It's 190 proof. You cannot drink this as is. It will literally burn your insides. But it's that power that is going to help pull all the flavor, all of the oils out of these lemon peels. Madonna. Whew. Do not drink it. And I'm going to add the whole 1 liter bottle right to our jar. Perfect. Now all that's left to do is wait. For me, it's more of a visual cue. I want the lemon peels to be pale, which means that all of the flavor, all of these oils have been sucked out of the peels. So around 1 to 2 weeks is probably best. Thankfully, I have a little trick up my sleeve. If you've been watching, you'd notice that we had this hiding in the corner the last few weeks, steeping just for today. And you can see the obvious difference. This is a deep golden yellow color. Isn't it beautiful?

we have everything we need. I made some simple syrup earlier that we're going to add to our strained limoncello. Oh, did you hear that pop? It smells a little bit like cleaning supplies right now. Don't worry about that. We'll take care of it. Get yourself an even bigger glass jar. Just going to place a strainer on top of our new jar and carefully, to hopefully not lose any of this liquid gold, pour it. I didn't think this part through, did I? All right, we're just gonna go for it. Oh my God, how cool is that? That was easier than I thought it was gonna be. Now we're gonna pour our simple syrup right in. Look at how the color changes. It's this beautiful, sunshiny, yellow color. At this point, it's almost done, but it's still way too strong to drink. So we have one last ingredient to add. Some cold water. This recipe makes a lot, so I hope you have a lot of friends. Just give it a little bit of a stir. Then it's just time to start bottling. Funnel will make this process a lot easier. Perfect. Just seal them up as you finish bottling them. Is that beautiful? I'd be very happy if someone brought me one of these bottles of limoncello. You can find these glass bottles at some craft stores, but I normally find them at a store that sells containers. A little bit left, which I'll jar later, but this, that's for me. Gorgeous. I'm going to let these cure in the freezer for a week. The good news is they could live in there for a year, just in time for the next Sorrento lemon season.

When I was interning in southern France, I learned how to make the best lemon curd I've ever had in my life. And thankfully, Chef Laurent was kind enough to share the recipe with me, and this is my version of it. The first thing we need to do is prepare our butter. This is one of those times when we want very cold butter. We don't want it room temperature. And I'm just gonna cut it into cubes. About a half inch cube would be perfect. Using 2 sticks, a full half pound of butter for this recipe. Definitely one of the reasons why this is so delicious. Set that aside. Let's start our curd. Now, I'm not one for really weird quantities in baking or cooking in general, but this recipe is so perfect that it does call for a weird amount of lemon juice. Exactly a half cup plus 4 teaspoons. It has to be that quantity. Trust me. Don't round up, don't round down. Some sugar. 3/4 cup. Half a teaspoon of salt. And then some eggs. Three whole eggs and 1 yolk. This extra yolk is going to add a bit more decadence and richness. Okay, I'm gonna put this over medium heat. We don't wanna put it on top of an aggressive heat because we don't want scrambled eggs. Grab a whisk, start combining all of these ingredients. You wanna keep whisking over the medium heat until it starts to steam and you'll feel this mixture getting thick. I'm starting to see my first wisps of steam. And it's done, just like that. Immediately off the heat, grab a spatula and through a fine mesh strainer into a food processor. Scrape it all down. Get every last bit of this curd in there. And then, kind of in a back and forth stirry motion, start pushing your curd through the strainer. Put on your lid the right way. Turn your machine on. And then we're gonna start adding our butter, a cube at a time. And it looks great to me. I'm gonna transfer this to a bowl. Look how silky, how smooth, and how beautiful it is. And it is delicious too, I promise. I can guarantee you that this lemon curd is life-changing. Into the fridge for 4 hours or overnight until it's nice and thick. Thankfully, I have one all ready to go. Here I have some phyllo dough shells that you can find in the frozen section of your grocery store. We're gonna fill them with this delicious curd. Let me show you how to set up a piping bag. Fold down the top, then you wanna choose a tip. I'm going with a medium small round tip. Cut a hole for your tip and slide it in. Right side up, preferably. Then just push it forward and then pull to stretch out the plastic just a little bit. That'll lock it in place. And then simply just add this beautiful curd right into your bag. That'll be plenty for these tartlets. I'm gonna fill these with a slightly heaping mound of the curd, just like that.
This smooth curd against this crispy phyllo shell is the perfect combination of textures. I'm going to finish these off with a couple of things. First, a fresh raspberry for a little bit of color and just a sweet little pop of extra flavor. These are looking amazing already, but I have one more special touch to add to them. A little powdered sugar. It's pretty and adds just a kiss of extra sweetness. Just give it little gentle taps. A little bit of early morning snow. Aren't these just so adorable? They're delicious too, and I know my neighbors are gonna love them. So I'm gonna be a good boy, and I'm not going to touch them. No one said anything about the leftover curd, though.

This is one of the moistest cakes you will ever have. Honestly, I would have a slice of the simple and elegant bundt cake over a layer cake any day of the week. You always want to start with your dry ingredients. 2.5 cups of flour, right into your bowl. Okay. Then we need some salt. You always need salt when baking. It helps bring out all the flavors of everything else that is in your batter. 1 teaspoon of that. I'm using 2 different leaveners, baking powder and baking soda. So just 1/2 teaspoon of the baking soda. And then 1.5 teaspoons of our baking powder. Okay. I'm whisking this really well to evenly distribute all of the leaveners. Perfect. Set this aside and let's get started on our wet ingredients. First up, a stick of European or European style butter right into the bowl of a stand mixer. Then some sugar. 1¾ cup of sugar. Just add that right on in. May sound like a lot, but this is not an overly sweet cake. The olive oil component of our cake, make sure you're using a floral olive oil. This is definitely not the time for a peppery olive oil. This is dessert. 1/4 cup of this liquid gold. It smells so good. Just gonna go right on in, get all of those last little drips. And some lemon zest. Using a Sorrento lemon here, so 1/2 of the zest of this lemon will be more than enough. Paddle attachment. And we wanna beat this until it's super pale and nice and fluffy. You can see it lightening in color already. We can start adding our eggs. 3 large eggs.

0: scrape it down again. Make sure there are no bits of egg that were missed. At this point, we're also going to add a little bit of vanilla. I feel like every baked good needs just a little bit of vanilla. 1 teaspoon. We have our dry ready. We just need to finish our wet. I have 1/4 cup of that delicious lemon juice from our Sorrento lemons. And to that, I'm going to add 3/4 cup of buttermilk. Just give it a little bit of a swirl to incorporate. And now, let's finish it up. Start by adding 1/2 of your dry and slowly on low so it doesn't fly out at you. Let it go. And as soon as it's almost fully incorporated, start drizzling in your buttermilk mixture. All that's left is our remaining dry ingredients. Once again, incorporate on low speed. And you want to stop the machine as soon as it looks like it's almost all incorporated. Right there. I'll finish the rest by hand. You never want to overmix a cake batter. It'll get really tough. I want to lick this, but I'm not. Just going to make sure that any bits of flour are fully incorporated at this point. This looks great. Let's get into our pan. It's a nice, thick, luxurious batter. You can see some of those specks of the lemon zest in here. It's going to be so delicious. Just gently start smoothing it. If you made a mess like I did, just carefully clean it up without ruining too much of your greased pan. One last thing that I like to do before I put it in the oven. A few taps on the countertop just to knock out any large air bubbles that may be in there. You want to bake this for 45 minutes at 350 degrees until a cake tester comes out clean when inserted in the center.
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is this cake not stunning? You want to allow your cake to cool completely till it's cold to the touch, basically, at least room temperature, or your glaze will not set. So let's get started on it. 1.5 cups of confectioner's sugar. I'm putting it right into a fine mesh strainer because we want to sift out any lumps. We want a nice, smooth glaze. Then using a spoon or spatula, whatever you have, just start working it through the strainer. There you go. To this, we're going to add just a few more ingredients. Some melted butter, 4 tablespoons, and then 2 tablespoons each of whole milk, and of course, our limoncello.

0: keep the milk on standby just in case you need to thin out your glaze. Just whisk, slowly pulling in all the sugar from the sides of the bowl. Oh, no. I'm a mess. This glaze should be fairly thick, but still runny enough to drizzle down the side of our bundt cake. Okay, you want to use this quickly. Grab a spoon. Then work your way around your cake, allowing it to drizzle down the sides into the center and across the top. And there you have it, our beautiful lemon olive oil bundt cake with limoncello glaze. All of these lemony treats make a perfect gift, and I'm going to show you some fun ways that I like to package them when giving them to friends and neighbors. Let's start with our bundt cake. I'm going to carefully transfer it, looking for some naked cake space, right into the center of our charger. Don't forget about our gorgeous lemon curd tartlets. These could be a little tricky to transport, but I discovered a trick. I bought this cute little shallow tin at a craft store, and I'm gonna put in just a small layering of sprinkles. That's gonna help keep them in place. And of course, they match our little tartlets. Just kinda nestle them in. Don't overcrowd, but look how cute this looks. A lot of people are going to be begging me for this limoncello. Have a solution for that too. Have this cute lemon rubber stamp and some yellow ink. Just give it a little pat. And then with just any fine tip marker, grab some twine, string it through your little tag, and we'll tie it to the sides of our bottle. Aren't these so cute? And there you have it, three delicious and adorable gifts that I know my friends and family are just going to love. They also happen to make an excellent bribe.
1: Today all day. Next on Saucy, Anthony Contrino is whipping up three dishes any true lover of Italian food should never live without. First up, he's making a classic creamy risotto. Then it's a super easy red sauce. And finally, an irresistibly crispy arancini. Oh, this rice is nice.
0: I love risotto. It can be a bit time consuming to make, but it's actually quite easy and it always impresses. You can make risotto even tastier by deep frying it. I like to transform it into one of Sicily's most popular street foods, arancini. These OG rice bowls can be found pretty much everywhere in the region where my gram comes from, Palermo. Today, I'm making a classic creamy risotto. I'll use the leftovers to make my irresistible arancini that I love to serve over my no-fail everyday tomato sauce. For cocktail hour, it's another taste of Sicily. My blood orange and white wine coolers that are sure to be the hit at your next summer party. Risotto is something that I think that everyone should learn how to make, and it's a technique that's quite simple to master. Now, you can add any flavor that you'd like to it. Mushrooms are super traditional. I like to fold in some roasted butternut squash in the fall. A fresh zesting of lemon for a delicious risotto al limone, or if you're feeling super bougie, you can shave some fresh black or white truffle on top. I like to keep it simple with this base to really let the flavors of white wine and Parmigiano Reggiano really shine through. The first thing you need to do is warm some stock. We're going to need this a little later on in the process, but we want it to be ready. We're not looking for it to be simmering, just stay nice and warm. In the meantime, we can get the rest of our ingredients all set. I have two small shallots, but you can use one large instead. I go this way, and then the opposite direction. I'll just give my knife a quick run over just to make sure I didn't miss a piece or two, but

Put this pan over a medium heat, and to that, we will add some butter. Just one tablespoon for a little extra flavor. And then 2 tablespoons of extra virgin olive oil. Give it a swirl, get that butter melted, and we can add our shallots. Looks like a lot, right? We're not looking to get any color on these shallots, just to soften them. So we're literally just going to saute these for a couple of minutes, 2 to 3. Time to add our garlic. Just want to cook this garlic for a minute, just until it's fragrant. It's fragrant. Then our rice. 1 cup right into our pan. We want to toast this rice a little before we start adding the liquid to cook it. I'm using carnaroli rice. It is considered the king of Italian rices. It has a lot of starch in it, which is going to add to the creaminess, and it also cooks to a beautiful al dente. I think this guy is getting thirsty. Time to add 1/2 cup of wine. Looks about right. Now this is where the technique really kicks in. Over this medium-low heat, you want to keep stirring constantly until there's almost no liquid left. Like right now, before you start adding your warm broth, just a little bit at a time, about a ladleful at a time. And keep stirring and repeating the process. The reason we're adding warm stock is because we don't want to halt the cooking of our rice. What makes risotto so creamy is, unlike pasta, where you strain the water, you're keeping everything, all those starches remain in the pan, and it just keeps getting thicker and creamier and delicious. I'm way too passionate about risotto. You see how all of my liquid is almost gone? I'm actually going to lower this heat a little bit and add another ladleful of our stock. Just keep stirring, adding liquid as needed, and this is probably going to take about 40, 45 minutes. And do note, you might not need all of the broth. It's better to have too much than too little. Look how creamy. It's like the parting of the seas. It takes a really long time for it to sort of come back together. I'm gonna get my last couple of ingredients on standby so it's ready to go. Okay, I think we can add our cheese. 1/2 cup of Parmigiano Reggiano. The good stuff, the real stuff. And 1/4 cup of my secret ingredient. Looks about right. Mascarpone cheese. As if this wasn't creamy enough, this is gonna put it over the top. You can see how creamy it is. It's almost like rice pudding.

Parmigiano Reggiano. Or a lot of it more. Buon appetito. Perfection. So good. So creamy. So delicious. Don't worry. These leftovers are not going to go to waste. Never in my house. While it's still warm, I'm going to transfer it to a sheet pan, spread it out nice and thin, let it come to room temperature, then we'll cover it and get it in the fridge to chill so that we can make the crispiest, the creamiest arancini you've ever had.

It's so creamy and decadent that you don't need that much of it. Then to finish it off, simply a drizzle of really good olive oil, just a couple of cracks of fresh black pepper, and of course, just a little bit more

I always serve my arancini with a tomato sauce, and my family's been making this forever. Once a month, my parents would make a vat of it so that we always had it on hand, even packing it and freezing it up just to bring on vacation with us. God forbid we couldn't have sauce on a Sunday when we were in Florida. This sauce uses just a few staple ingredients, at least staple ingredients in my house, and comes together fairly quickly. First up, a sweet onion. It adds a little bit of sweetness and balances out the acidity of the tomatoes. Any sweet onion will do. I feel like my gram had this sauce going within minutes and it would just be simmering away and we would be in the kitchen trying to like sneak a dip of bread into it before we got yelled at. I'm gonna get this into my pot, get it out of my way. A nice healthy amount of garlic, 5 cloves. Thankfully, I have some left over from my risotto. And just thinly slice it. Obviously, I love garlic. And that's gonna go in at this point as well. Next up, extra virgin olive oil, about 1/3 cup. Okay, let's put this over medium heat and start to saute that garlic and onion. This is definitely one of my favorite smells in the world. It means that somebody's cooking up something delicious. We want these onions to get nice, soft, translucent, but not take on any color. Just stir it pretty frequently, just so that you can make sure they don't burn. Okay, these are looking perfect. Time to add our tomatoes. I have 3 28-ounce cans of what were Pilati whole peel tomatoes that I pureed in a blender, and we're gonna throw that right into our pot.

Gonna give this a stir and add our last few ingredients. We'll add a teaspoon and a half of salt. We'll go back later and make sure that doesn't need any more. Some fresh black pepper, about a quarter of a teaspoon. Half a teaspoon of dried oregano. And a pinch of red pepper flakes. If you like a spicier sauce, of course, add more. And then basil. Decent bit of basil. About a quarter of a cup, which basically means this whole plant. And stems are fine. Kind of a sad looking plant. Right on in. The basil is just so aromatic. And in my opinion, that's what makes a really good tomato sauce, is the basil flavor that's infused and permeated throughout this whole sauce. At this point, you want to bring your sauce to a boil, then immediately reduce it to a simmer, stirring every 10 to 15 minutes until it's thick, all the flavors have come together, and it's ready to be served.

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I've never met a rice bowl that I don't like, but these are truly the best. It has everything going on. It's creamy, it's cheesy, and has a crispy exterior. They're not your typical traditional Sicilian rice balls or arancini. I like them to be on the smaller side. They're a little bit more elegant and perfect for a cocktail party. The first thing that I need to do is set up a dredging station. I don't always use flour, but this is one of those times when I do, and I'll show you why in just a minute. So about 3/4 cup. Up next, a couple of eggs. Whisk those up real well. And finally, some panko. I've tried it both ways with standard breadcrumb and panko. This is the way to get the perfect crispy exterior. So about 1.5 cups of that. Now that our dredging station is complete, on to the cheesy part. I have some fresh mozzarella. These are called ciliegine because they are the size of a ciliegine, cherry. Gonna need 12 for this recipe. And I'm just taking them out of their liquid and placing them on a paper towel. I wanna get these nice and dry so that we can wrap them in the risotto and it's not too slippery. I have my chilled risotto from earlier. It's nice, firm, and set. Feels a little weird, but it's exactly what we want it to be. We want it to be pliable so that we can shape it around our ciliegine. I'm taking a 2 tablespoon cookie scoop or measure, it's 1 ounce, and scraping up some of our risotto. Don't worry if you rip the parchment that's underneath, just make sure it doesn't wind up in your risotto mixture here. That is not the crunch we're looking for. Press it in, make sure you're getting the full 2 tablespoons. My stomach is growling.

Last one. Okay, now for the fun part. 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Take one of your mozzarella balls and slowly shape the chilled risotto around to enclose it. Takes a little patience. Give it a little roll. Don't worry about making a perfect circle at this point. We will refine the shape later on after we dredge them. Cute. Now keep going. Take your time. It's really important that the cheese is in the center of your risotto so that when you fry them, it doesn't leak out. It's a little sticky, but that's what's helping to keep everything all together. I like my arancini on the small side because of the cheese to risotto ratio, but traditionally in Sicily, they're much larger, pear-shaped or orange-shaped, hence arancini, and are often filled with meat sauce with peas or prosciutto. Last one. Okay, that just about does it. At this point, wash your hands. You definitely want to start with clean, dry hands for the dredging process. That's all there is to it. This size is the perfect size for a cocktail party. And then you don't have to feel so guilty when you eat three or four of them. That's all there is to it. I'm gonna give my hands a quick rinse, make a little room so that we can fry these bad boys up. I have a high-sided skillet filled with a generous amount of vegetable oil. You want there to be enough oil for the balls to be completely submerged. We're looking for a deep fry, not a shallow fry. Be careful. Cook them in batches of about four, just so that you can control the temperature of your oil. In about 5 minutes, and these are looking great. They're beautiful golden brown. And I know that that cheese inside is nice and gooey. Right onto our paper towel lined sheet pan, and immediately crush up some sea salt right on top so that it melts from that hot oil and just gives a little bit of extra seasoning to our arancini. Don't they look great?

0: 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Let's get it plated up. I'm gonna go with a fairly simple presentation. Just a generous puddle of my everyday tomato sauce right in the center of a plate. Just like that. And then I think three is a very nice and generous portion for our arancini. A little extra cheese never hurt anyone. And last but not least, if you can find it, some micro basil. You can use regular basil. If you haven't figured out by now, I'm just over the top and bougie. 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These arancini make the perfect appetizer for cocktail hour. And I have the perfect drink to mix.
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When blood oranges are in season, I can't wait to get my hands on them and use them for as many things as possible, like this blood orange and white wine cooler. This is not the stuff you were sneaking behind your parents back in high school. It's a little bougier than that. This blood orange is doing double duty. Half of it's going to go into our cocktail to help flavor it, and the other half is going to be a beautiful garnish at the end. So cut one half into wedges, and you can throw this into a cocktail mixer or a cocktail shaker, whatever you have. The other half I'll have again, and then just slice into half moons. Look how beautiful, deep, vibrant red that is. Super delicious, and it's also very nutritious. You're also going to need a half of a lime. Save the other half for something later. Cut that into a few wedges as well. Then a little rosemary, about 2 sprigs. Add that and muddle it up. Put some elbow strength into it. We want to get all of those citrus juices out and the oils and fragrance of that rosemary, which I can smell already. Look at that beautiful fuchsia color. Okay, to that, 1 cup of our Pinot Grigio. Stir it up. And then strain it into 2 glasses. 1 cocktail for now, and then 1 for right after. Isn't that a gorgeous color? Then to amplify our blood orange flavor, some blood orange soda. 1/2 cup to each of your glasses. All that's missing are some garnishes. Throw a few of those half moons into your glasses. Any way they fall. Some more rosemary. I have 1 last surprise. It is summer after all, so some edible flowers. You can find these in the produce section of your supermarket. That'll do. I don't know about you, but I think this is 1 gorgeous cocktail. It also happens to be extremely delicious. This is not your average wine cooler. Cheers.

There's nothing worse than like a chewy bit of pancetta in your carbonara. It's like such a smooth, delicious sauce, and then all of a sudden you're like chewing gum. But it's meat. Yum. Meat gum. Coming soon. Whenever I travel to Italy, I make it a point to fly in and out of Rome because the food there is just so good. It's also the home to some of my favorite markets and restaurants. Romans are artisans at taking just a few simple ingredients and combining them to make really impactful, flavorful dishes. Today, I'm making three of my favorite dishes inspired by the Eternal City. First, I'm cooking up a creamy pasta carbonara. Then, for a little greenery, roasted asparagus, but cacio e pepe style. And for the main, chicken salt in bocca in a buttery wine sauce. Now let's head on over to Rome. Rome is famous for its pasta dishes, four in particular: pasta alla gricia, pasta alla matriciana, cacio e pepe, and my personal favorite, pasta carbonara. What sets carbonara apart from the rest are that it's made using eggs, which turn into this velvety, luscious, super decadent sauce. The first thing we need to do is dice up some pancetta. So traditionally, guanciale would be used here. Guanciale is cured pork cheek. It's super fatty and a little bit more gamey. It's just still sort of hard to find here. So I am using pancetta instead. It is different. It's not as gamey. It is also cured, but it comes from the pork belly. It also doesn't have the same seasonings that guanciale does, which tend to include herbs like sage, rosemary. In a pinch, you also can use really high-end bacon, but it is going to change the flavor profile because it's smoked. So I have my pancetta. I purchased it like this. They're about quarter-inch pieces. You can buy diced pancetta in this store. It loses its flavor when it's diced, but it is a lot more convenient. If you can find this, I would use this. And I threw it in the freezer for about 10, 15 minutes, which will help the fat solidify and make it easier for me to cut this into slices and then dice. So this is plenty of pancetta. It's about 4 ounces worth. And I'm going to show you an easy trick to properly render fatty cured meat like this. If you've ever tried to crisp pancetta, but it was still super chewy, it's because you cooked it too fast and the fat didn't have time to properly render. So one way to ensure really nice, tender, properly rendered pancetta is to actually cover it, barely cover, I should say, with just some cold tap water. And what happens is, as the water begins to boil, it begins to melt the fat and will almost cook, it will cook the pancetta through so that it gets nice and tender. And then eventually the water will begin to evaporate, leaving behind the rendered fat, and will crisp it up. So you'll have nice, tender interiors and crispy outside. So I'm going to bring this to a boil. We want this to evaporate fast, but just keep an eye on it because once the water's gone, it's going to start to saute and you want to make sure you don't burn your pancetta. You can see that the fat is really starting to render now and has kind of made its way around the sides of the pan. And we'll just let this keep going. It's like a Roman mosaic art piece. You can also tell that the pancetta has rendered because the fatty pieces are almost transparent. At this point, keep stirring it so that it gets nice and crispy all over. All this liquid remaining, that's all the rendered fat. That is not water anymore. Mm. This rendered fat is the key to why my carbonara is so good. It's all flavor. You want to get it really crispy, really golden, almost to the point where it's borderline burnt. Smells heavenly at this point too. Okay. This looks great. I'm gonna cut the heat
Grab a bowl and a slotted spoon and transfer the pancetta to your bowl. This will stop the cooking process. And last but not least, I'm going to reserve a tablespoon worth of this rendered grease. This rendered fat is going to get added into our sauce to add that pancetta salty flavor at the end. So I have a large, clearly large pot here of boiling water, and we are going to generously season that. Once it comes back to a boil, time to drop our spaghetti, 1 pound. Do you want to cook this pretty much till it's al dente? Meanwhile, let's work on the sauce. So I need 6 egg yolks. These are large eggs that I've allowed to come to room temperature. And that's sort of important for this just because you're going to be adding your hot pasta right into the eggs. So the closer they are in temperature, the less of a chance you'll have of curdling. You also want to use really good fresh eggs here, since the only cooking of the egg is the pasta doing so, the warmth, the heat of the pasta. And save the egg whites for a baking project. Lastly, one whole egg right on in. Don't neglect your pasta. Give it a stirsies every now and then. So I have my 6 egg yolks and one whole egg. I'll just give those a light beating. And while I'm whisking, I'm going to take my reserved pancetta renderings and just drizzle that in. It's pretty cool at this point. You don't want to add it while it's super hot. Just whisk really well to combine. Sure, we get all of that. It's all flavor. Up next, some pecorino romano cheese, which is a cheese that originates from the area, Lazio, where Rome sits. Most of it is now actually made in Sardinia. Super delicious and salty, and it's one of my favorite cheeses in the world. I'm adding 3/4 cup, so it's a fairly generous amount of cheese. And this cheese, along with the pancetta and the renderings, are going to really help season the sauce. This cheese is one of the most pronounced flavors of this sauce, so you really want to be using the real deal. Going to add about 1/4 teaspoon of freshly ground pepper. 1/4 teaspoon that in to combine. And that's all there is to the sauce. When the pasta hits the eggs, it begins to slowly cook them, and that's what creates this creamy sauce. There is no dairy, no cream, milk. It's all the egg yolks just slowly beginning to cook that creates that velvety sauce. So if you go to a restaurant and it says cream, it's not a true carbonara. I'm sure it's still delicious. I mean, cream. I'm just cooking the pasta until it's al dente. Unlike most sauces that we finish in a pot, I'm going to finish the dish right in this bowl. So when it comes out, the pasta needs to be perfectly cooked. So the pasta is very close to being ready, a nice, perfect al dente. And at this point, the only important ingredient left is speed. Everything from this point on needs to happen really quickly to make sure that, one, we don't curdle the eggs, and two, our sauce stays nice and luxurious and doesn't set too much before we serve it. So, are you ready? Okay, let's do it. Grab as much of the spaghetti as possible into the bowl. Into the bowl and start to stir. And you can see how creamy it's starting to get already. And at this point, you're looking for just a nice creamy sauce, but you still want it to coat the pasta. You can add a splash of the pasta water if you need it. I don't think I need it at this point. The pancetta goes right on in. Oh my God, this just looks so good. At this point, you can taste it for seasoning. But if you seasoned your water well,
and there's so much salt in the sauce, you really shouldn't need it. Let's plate it up. I'm gonna grab some, lock my tongs, set it in a ladle, and twist to make a nest. Just keep twisting, and then right onto a plate. Just a couple of last finishing touches. Some more pecorino cheese. I'm gonna freshly grate some this time. And just a little bit more black pepper. Look how pretty, how simple that was to get on the dish. And all that's left is to taste it. You have to serve this right away. It is so perfectly seasoned. It's so simple. You would swear that this has a million calories worth of cream in it. And it doesn't. It's just so delicious. This is what I love about Roman cuisine. Just a handful of ingredients making the most flavorful, delicious dish. So it's so good. Truly. Fantastic. 10 out of 10. 2 thumbs up. 6 stars.

Cacio e pepe is normally associated with pasta, but for this recipe, I'm going to be taking those flavors and roasting some asparagus with the cheese and the pepper. Makes a perfect side for today's meal. So for this recipe, I like to use a really thin stalk asparagus called pencil asparagus. It's really easy to find in the summer. It can be a little bit more difficult to find the rest of the year, but you never know. The only thing you'll have to adjust is cooking times if you have the thicker stalks. The first thing I'm going to do is trim off the woody bottoms of the stalk and discard. Ta-da. And then onto a foiled lined sheet pan. You don't have to line it with foil. I just like to do so because it helps with cleanup a little later on, and I'm lazy. And just in a thin, evenish layer, just kind of lay your asparagus out onto the sheet pan. And then in true Roman style, literally just a few ingredients. Starting with extra virgin olive oil, I'm gonna add 3 tablespoons. And this is a great eyeball it recipe. I do give the measurements for this, but feel free to eyeball it. 1/4 teaspoon of salt, 1/4 teaspoon of freshly ground black pepper, and last but not least, a packed 1/4 cup of freshly grated pecorino. And it is a pretty generous amount when you pack it and freshly grate it. It's very fluffy. Then just give it a little toss with your hands to coat it with all of these delicious ingredients. That is literally all there is to this dish. All that's left is to put it in a 400 degree oven and roast it until fork tender, which will be about 16, 18 minutes.

0: Look how great this looks. Nice and tender. And you can cook it to your preferred doneness. Some people like it to be a little bit crispier and have more of a snap, I should say. Really love roasting vegetables. It's a great way to bring out their flavor. And you could even do this recipe with broccoli or cauliflower would be really nice. Okay. And just a couple of finishing touches. Some more cheese, because you could never have enough cheese. And roasted vegetables can really handle seasoning. So it may look like a lot, but it could use it. And then just another couple of cracks of freshly cracked black pepper right on top. That's it. I think I need to take one of these and give it a taste. It's just such a simple dish, but that combination of the salty cheese and the spicy black pepper is just amazing pairing. That is what makes cacio e pepe such a delicious dish. So good.
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2: Veal saltimbocca is a quintessential Roman dish. However, I am going to be Americanizing it by using some chicken instead. I actually prefer chicken. It's easy to find and it's cheaper than veal. But the flavors are still there. And I promise this dish is so impressive looking that it's great for entertaining, but simple enough to serve on any weekday evening. In front of me, I have 8 very thinly sliced chicken collets, which I purchased just like this at my local supermarket. It is very important that they're thinly sliced, but the first step is to season both sides of the chicken with salt. I'm being fairly generous with my seasoning. And now I'm going to one by one wrap the chicken in some prosciutto di Parma. So I have thinly sliced prosciutto. I'm just going to work one cutlet at a time. So place the prosciutto over the chicken cutlet and cover as much as you can and press it on to kind of just glue it together. Then I flip it over and take any of the excess and just wrap it around the underside. Okay. Now working on the prosciutto side, I'm going to take 2 sage leaves and I'm going to secure them over the top with a toothpick. Sage smells so delicious. I just love that aroma. So just thread the toothpick on through the chicken underneath. And then I like to just go back and make sure that the leaf is nice and flat. And that is our first cutlet. You want to just repeat the process with all the remaining chicken cutlets.

0: halfway there. Okay, and the last one. The last thing we need to do before we actually cook the chicken is just dredge it in some flour. Make sure you get it fully coated and then gentle shake to remove any excess. Just work gently so that you don't disrupt the sage leaves. Okay, and the last one. All right, I'm going to give my hands a quick rinse and grab a couple of ingredients so we can finish our saltan boca.
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My chicken is all dredged up. All that's left to do is to cook it. So I'm starting with a high-sided, fairly large skillet. I'm going to put that over medium heat. The heat is very important for this recipe. We want to cook the chicken so that the exterior gets nice and crispy, but doesn't overcook. But then the chicken also has the opportunity to cook through. That's why we're using these thin cutlets. I'm going to add about 2 tablespoons of extra virgin olive oil and just warm that up over the medium heat. You want to cook the chicken in batches, adding more oil as necessary until all of it is cooked. You don't want to overcrowd your pan. So I'm just going to do 2 cutlets to start. So you want to put the prosciutto and sage side down because we really want to get a nice crispy crust on that. It's going to take about 2.5 to 3 minutes per side. And I'm looking for the sides to get nice and caramelized. And you'll actually see the chicken beginning to turn more opaque as it cooks. Now you want to cook it on the other side for another 2 to 3 minutes until it's fully cooked through. The sage not only looks pretty, it infuses this whole dish with a punch of delicious flavor. Transfer it right to a serving platter and then continue cooking your chicken. You can almost smell the saltiness of the prosciutto. It's a very distinct aroma, and the earthiness of the sage, just a great combination. Okay, halfway there. It's very important to not rush this cooking process. If you do it on too high heat, you're going to crisp up your prosciutto, but your chicken isn't going to be able to fully cook through. Okay, our last batch of cutlets are ready. And I just keep piling these on top so that they stay warm, but we're going to finish it with a pan sauce that'll warm them right back up too. Isn't that beautiful? Saltimbocca is typically paired with a white wine pan sauce. I do mine just a little bit differently, but the flavors are all still there. I'm going to take 1/2 cup of some good dry white wine. I like to use a Pinot Grigio. And we're going to use that to deglaze the pan. All those brown bits are from the prosciutto and from the chicken, and it's all flavor. So just stir it to melt right into the wine. And you want to reduce this for about 1 minute or 2. So fragrant. Now that that's reduced, I'm going to add 1 cup of chicken stock or broth. And I'll bring that to a simmer. Typically, this pan sauce is very loose and runny, super winey. I kind of tone it down with the sauce. I also add a little bit of flour at this point because I like a sauce that sticks to the cutlets, similar to you would find in like a marsala or francese. So I reserved 1 tablespoon of the dredging flour, and I'm going to add 3 tablespoons of unsalted butter to it. I'm doing this for 2 reasons. First, the butter is going to add a delicious richness to this dish, but I'm also going to create a paste with the flour. If I were to add the flour in by itself, it would clump. And it's nice and soft. And I'm going to just gently kind of massage the flour into the butter. You can use your hands for this too. It's just a little messy. This is something you see in French cooking called beurre meunier. And I'm just going to add this butter flour paste right to the skillet. And as the butter melts, the flour will begin to incorporate and slightly thicken the sauce. So you can already see how the sauce has slightly thickened. The last thing to do is to taste it for seasoning.

She's salty now. Just like me. All that's left to do is pour this gorgeous sauce right over the chicken.

Dinner is served. I think I need to taste this now. Carefully remove the toothpicks. They're not edible or tasty. What a really good bite. It is so good. This is why the Romans are just geniuses. They take just a few ingredients, the saltiness of the prosciutto, the earthiness of the sage, and combine it with the white wine, and is all I can say. So good. So simple, so pretty. Any guest would be super impressed by this dish. The one ingredient I don't have, patience. You know the saying, a watched pot doesn't boil, but an unwatched pot boils over. You heard it here first. Ricotta, or as a Staten Islander may say, ragot, is an essential Italian-American ingredient. In Italy, you'll find it in things like cannoli and tortellini, but here, Italian Americans will literally use it any way we can. We'll put it in baked ziti, stuffed shells, menagotti, lasagna. First up, I'm going to show you how to make homemade ricotta. It is super simple. I promise no fancy ingredients or tools necessary. Then I'll take the ricotta and use it as a spread on one of my favorite sandwiches, penne. And for dinner, I'm making another Sicilian favorite, pasta alla norma. I know, you can just very easily go to the supermarket and buy yourself a container of ricotta cheese, and it'll be just fine. But it is so easy to make, and guests are always blown away that I went out of my way to make them a fresh, delicious cheese. I'll show you how simple it truly is, and they don't need to know how easy it is to make. Now, before we get started, I should tell you one other thing. This is technically not a true ricotta, which translates to twice cooked. Typically, the cheese is made using the byproducts of cheese, the whey, and it's recooked to make ricotta. The more common version is to do what I'm doing and just start with fresh milk and cream and make the fresh curds themselves. But you can still call it ricotta. Once it's ready, it is super creamy and better than anything you're gonna get in the store, so it's definitely worth it. The first thing I need is a quarter cup of freshly squeezed lemon juice. It's usually one really juicy lemon, so let's see. And run it through a fine mesh strainer to get any pits and pith. So there you go, I just need a quarter of a cup. You can use a mild vinegar here, however, I feel like it's a little bit more abrasive on the dairy and results in a tougher curd. And also the lemon juice gives us like this lovely lemony scent and aroma that just is really nice with this cheese. In this pot, I have 6 cups of whole milk. To that, I'm going to add 2 cups of heavy cream. This is what really gives it that decadent, creamy texture at the end. Last but not least, 2 teaspoons of fine sea salt. That's it. Those are all your ingredients. So I'm just gonna cook this on medium high, stirring it occasionally to make sure the salt is dissolved. Make sure you keep an eye on it so it doesn't scorch or overflow. This is also a really great way to use up any milk and cream that's about to expire. Getting there, right at 190 degrees. Once it starts to steam, you're getting close. Okay, as soon as it starts to simmer,

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So when you're done with your cheese, you just rinse it, and then you can throw it in your wash machine. Isn't that cool? Going to throw it in the sink. And then drain my ricotta.

0: I would normally do this over the sink, but I figured you guys actually want to see what I'm going to do, so we'll do it here. Grab yourself a healthy length of twine, a couple of feet or so, maybe even three. And then all you need to do is bunch up the cheesecloth. And this is a little helpful if you have a second person around, but you just want to twist the twine around carefully without burning yourself. And then tie a couple of knots to secure it. Make sure it's nice and tight. Then leaving at least 3 to 4 inches, tie another knot to create a loop. Cut off the excess, and now time will do the rest. I'm just going to hang this right on one of the knobs of my cabinets for 1 hour to remove the excess whey, and then it's ready to be used. Make sure you put a bowl underneath to catch the excess liquid so you don't come back to a mess. Speaking of mess, I think I'm going to clean up a little bit and then come back and taste some of my fresh ricotta. It's been 1 hour. The majority of the liquid has been removed. Some is okay. This is a fresh, moist cheese, so it's not super dry. And just carefully cut it open so that you don't damage the cheesecloth. I can't wait to see what's inside. There it is. It's delicate, it's creamy, it's still slightly warm. If you're serving it for a dinner party and you want it to be nice and spreadable, 1 hour is the perfect amount of time. If you're going to be baking with it, like making an Italian cheesecake, for instance, you can let this drain even more because you want a really dry cheese. But I wouldn't let it sit for more than 2-3 hours tops. At this point, it's ready to be served just like this at a party. And I really don't like to put too many toppings on it because it really is the star. So I have some toasted bread for crostini here. Super light, like a cloud. I've touched a cloud before, so I know that. This creamy ricotta speaks for itself, so you do not need a lot of toppings. I'm just gonna give a little drizzle of honey for some sweetness. A pinch of flaky sea salt. And then if you'd like, you can add just some red pepper flakes. You can add some lemon zest, some balsamic glaze. Just keep it simple. This is such a great snack, a great appetizer, truly great on anything savory for lunch, dinner. Use it for everything. I know it doesn't look it necessarily, but I promise it just melts in your mouth. It is so delicious. After you've made this ricotta, you'll want to use it on everything.
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2: Penele, or as we say, Penel, is a Sicilian street food sandwich made with a chickpea fritter on rustic bread. This is my Brooklynized version, and it's so hard to find anywhere, so I'm really excited to share this recipe with you. It all starts with some chickpea flour, which you can buy in most markets these days. It's not an uncommon ingredient, and I'm using 1.5 cups of that. It's a very fine flour. It's just dried garbanzo beans that are very finely ground. Right into a bowl. To that, 3 teaspoons of kosher salt, 1/2 teaspoon of freshly ground black pepper, and 1/4 teaspoon of freshly ground or grated nutmeg. Just a little goes a long way. Whisk your dry ingredients so that the seasoning evenly combined. Okay, in this skillet, I have 3 cups of cold water that I'm just going to bring to a gentle simmer. When the water comes to a simmer, I'm going to add my dry ingredients in one steady stream as best as I can, whisking constantly to avoid clumps. We're almost there. Get your whisk and get ready. Assume the battle positions. Whisk vigorously. It's going to start to thicken, and you want to remove as many of the clumps as possible. You can see how thick it is already. You want it to still have a little bit of runniness to it, cooking it for just a minute or so. Then I'm going to transfer it to a 1/4 sheet pan that's been sprayed with nonstick cooking spray. So you can see there are still some lumps to it. Don't worry, when we cook this later on, they're all gonna melt out. Using a small offset spatula, just spread it evenly into the pan. Now you just wanna pop this in the fridge until it's completely set. Take about an hour. While that's setting, I'm gonna go get the ingredients for my ricotta cream. Now I'm gonna show you how to make a ricotta cream, which isn't necessarily traditional, but this is the way I first had the sandwich in Brooklyn. And like I said, we put ricotta on everything. I love the combination of the cold, creamy ricotta paired with the crispy chickpea fritter. It's an amazing combination. This ricotta cream just requires a few ingredients. 1 teaspoon of finely chopped fresh parsley. So you need about 15 ounces or scant 2 cups. You can use just a 15-ounce store-bought container as well if you don't have any homemade in your fridge. Then just a few seasonings. 3 tablespoons of grated pecorino for saltiness and flavor. And then just some salt and pepper to taste. Give it a nice mix, and then you can taste it for seasoning again. Make sure that's well combined. I'm going to chill this in the fridge, and then it's almost time to make my crispy chickpea fritters.

This is nice and set. All we need to do is slide it onto a cutting board. Just like that. And I'm going to cut it into 12 equal pieces. You can use a knife, a pizza wheel. I have both, and the decisions are giving me anxiety. But I think I'm going to use a knife. Cut it into fours and then into thirds. Then you should have 12 little squares. Meanwhile, I have about a quarter inch of a neutral vegetable oil in a skillet. I have the oil over medium-high heat, and I'm just going to fry my fritters until lightly golden, about two to three minutes per side. My oil is nice and hot, and you want to cook these in batches. You don't want to overcrowd the pan. These are cold, so they will lower the temperature of the oil. As they cook, the fritters are going to get a light crust on the outside, but the centers are almost going to melt and be nice and creamy. These fritters are very delicate, so flip them carefully. They barely take on any color, but they form this little delicate crust. So transfer them to a paper towel lined plate. There's no need to add additional seasoning at this point because they're seasoned from the inside. Then just add another

0: Our fritters are fried off. They maintain their heat for quite a while, believe it or not. So you can fry them all up and then make all your sandwiches for all your friends and family. Assembling the sandwich is pretty simple. This would normally be served on a rustic, hearty roll, but I prefer a brioche roll. I like the softer texture, and I also like the size. Sometimes it's served on such a big roll that there's no way one person could possibly eat the sandwich. So I'm gonna take two of my fritters, just kind of pile them on top, and then a very generous dollop of the ricotta cream. Grab your lid, just kind of press it on into place. How good does this look? It's super peasant, but it's also super delicious. This sandwich just completely melts in your mouth. That creamy ricotta and the interior of this fritter, just heavenly.
1: This is the sound of Claire cooking dinner at home. And that's the sound of a fraud alert from Wells Fargo flagging a charge for a pricey restaurant in Paris. Considering Claire isn't in Paris right now, that seemed odd to the bank and to Claire. Two taps later, Claire says nope to the charge and Wells Fargo is on the case. However you make money work, Wells Fargo can work with that.
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Pasta alla norma is a traditional Sicilian pasta dish, and while the origin story may be a little bit all over the place, one thing I know for sure is that my family absolutely adores it. Traditionally, it's made with ricotta salata, which is a much drier, saltier cheese, but I've Americanized it a bit, and I'm going to just use my homemade ricotta, which is great on any pasta dish. Let's prepare our mise, starting with some tomatoes. I have 2 10-ounce clamshells worth of tomatoes, and I'm just going to half them, and we'll put them in a bowl for now. I like to use a small serrated knife for this. It's going to seem like a lot of tomatoes and even eggplant, but they are going to cook down quite a bit. Oh my God, these tomatoes are so juicy. Doesn't matter how you have the tomatoes. That takes care of the tomatoes. Up next, I'm going to thinly slice 5 cloves, large cloves, of garlic. Then I have some fresh oregano. And I need 1 teaspoon worth of these beautiful leaves. And just give that a quick rough chop. Nothing crazy. Just like that. Last thing to prep, one of the key ingredients of pasta alla norma is eggplant. And I'm using 3 Italian eggplants. I like the smaller size. They're a little dense. And I'm not going to peel these, so I'm going to have a pretty high skin-to-flesh ratio in this dish. I really love the texture of the skin on an eggplant. Just trim the tops and the bottoms. And then you want to cut the eggplant into about 3/4-inch pieces. Cubes, really. So the eggplant, they taper, so just do the best you can with making somewhat even-sized cubes. That takes care of our mise en place. Time to start cooking. I'm going to start with my eggplant. It's going to take the longest, and we don't want to overcrowd the pan, so I'm going to cook it in 3 batches. Start by adding 1/4 cup of extra virgin olive oil to a fairly large skillet. I'm going to warm this oil over medium-high heat. It's going to seem like a lot of olive oil, but you'll see how quickly the eggplant just kind of sucks it up. Truly are like little sponges. Once your oil is hot, add your first batch, and you want to generously season it with some salt. Eggplants really suck up seasoning as well, so don't be cheap here. So not too long ago, you used to have to pre-season eggplant to remove excess moisture and some of the bitterness, but now they're bred to be less bitter, so there's no need for that extra step. And just cook these, tossing, stirring every now and then until lightly golden on all sides, for about 6 to 8 minutes per batch. And you can see how most of that oil has been absorbed by the eggplant

As the eggplant cooks, it begins to start to release all the oil. Just continue to saute because we really want to cook it through at this point. Okay, this looks great. We have some nice color on pretty much all sides. And just transfer it to a bowl. And repeat with the remaining two batches. Let's help this process along a little bit. This batch is looking good. Last batch.

Slide that into the bowl. I have a pot of boiling water that I'm going to generously salt for some pasta. We'll let that come back to a boil. For this dish, I'm using rigatoni. Something to take into consideration when choosing a pasta are the size of the holes. You want the size of the holes to be similar to the size of the items that are part of the sauce. So in this case, the eggplant, the tomatoes, because then they'll get trapped inside the pasta and you'll get an amazing, tasty bite every time. Now we can come back to our sauce. Going to add the tomatoes into the pot. And we'll season that with some salt as well. If you're seasoning as you go, you shouldn't have to season at the end. As this cooks, the skins are going to begin to peel away and the flesh is going to break down, creating this jammy, super flavorful sauce. They're so pretty. You can see we're about halfway there and it's already starting to get nice and jammy. Stir it every now and then so that it doesn't burn. Stick to the pot and sort of use your spoon to break up the tomatoes. Rigatoni takes forever to cook, but it's worth it. It's delicious.

0: And at this point, we're ready to add the garlic. 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And a generous pinch of red pepper flakes, as little or as much as you'd like. And just stir that in, and we're going to let this cook for another minute or two, just to let those flavors infuse into our tomatoes. My pasta is nice and al dente. So at this point, I'm going to use a spider and just transfer it to the pot with my sauce. Then I'm going to add about a quarter of a cup of the pasta cooking water just to loosen out the sauce a little bit. And the eggplant. And gently stir to combine. Adding more pasta water as necessary. Looks so good. Let's serve some up, no? Grab yourself a bowl and go to town. Make sure you're getting a little of everything. And then last but not least, some of this delicious ricotta cheese right on top. Doesn't it look so delicious? Now, the key to eating pasta, there's two ways to eat pasta that has ricotta cheese on top. You can do what my dad does and just stir it all in, or you can grab some cheese and then dig in to the pasta itself. I can eat this every night if someone makes it for me. Pasta alla Norma is another perfect example of an Italian dish that uses just a few ingredients that are prepared so perfectly that they taste amazing. Buon appetito.
1: Welcome to Today Food on Today All Day. So when life hands you lemons, you know what they say? Make limoncello. Today on an all-new Saucy, Anthony Contrino showing us how to make the boozy Italian spirit plus two lemony sweet treats that will want to make you pucker up.
0: Everyone loves a sweet treat every now and then, and I have three that are stunning, delicious, and use one of my favorite ingredients in the entire world, Sorrento lemons. First up, a traditional Italian liqueur, limoncello. Then my lemon curd tartlets. Finally, my favorite, a lemon and olive oil bundt cake with limoncello glaze. So grab a lemon and pucker up. It's not every day that produce from Italy comes in, but when my local Italian market gets the first batch of Sorrento lemons, I am like a kid on Christmas morning. Aside from the obvious difference in size, this lemon has more bumpy skin, which contains more oils. So if you're using its zest or steeping it for something like limoncello, you're gonna get that much more flavor. Let's start making our limoncello. The first thing we need to do is peel these beautiful lemons. Grab your favorite peeler and just start peeling strips of the skin. Take your time. We don't want to leave any of the skin behind. We don't want to waste any of that flavorful skin. I wish you can smell how fragrant this is. It's amazing. Has a more sweet aroma than your traditional store-bought lemon. I'm making a huge batch of limoncello, so we're gonna need 8 of these lemons. If you're using regular organic lemons, you're going to need at least 12 of them. My hands are going to smell so good by the time I'm done with this. My carpal tunnel, however, not so much.

Last one. Awesome. Look how beautiful all these peels are. The next step is to peel off any excess pith. So I'm going to go through all of these and make sure that there's nothing that has more pith than what I'm seeing on this lemon. Now for the fun part. Grab yourself a fairly large glass jar, at least 56 ounces if possible, and simply add your hard work right into the jar. All of these gorgeous Sorrento lemon peels. And now for another very important ingredient, high proof grain alcohol. This stuff is strong. It is extremely flammable. It's 190 proof. You cannot drink this as is. It will literally burn your insides. But it's that power that is going to help pull all the flavor, all of the oils out of these lemon peels. Madonna. Whew. Do not drink it. And I'm going to add the whole 1 liter bottle right to our jar. Perfect. Now all that's left to do is wait. For me, it's more of a visual cue. I want the lemon peels to be pale, which means that all of the flavor, all of these oils have been sucked out of the peels. So around 1 to 2 weeks is probably best. Thankfully, I have a little trick up my sleeve. If you've been watching, you'd notice that we had this hiding in the corner the last few weeks, steeping just for today. And you can see the obvious difference. This is a deep golden yellow color. Isn't it beautiful?

we have everything we need. I made some simple syrup earlier that we're going to add to our strained limoncello. Oh, did you hear that pop? It smells a little bit like cleaning supplies right now. Don't worry about that. We'll take care of it. Get yourself an even bigger glass jar. Just going to place a strainer on top of our new jar and carefully, to hopefully not lose any of this liquid gold, pour it. I didn't think this part through, did I? All right, we're just gonna go for it. Oh my God, how cool is that? That was easier than I thought it was gonna be. Now we're gonna pour our simple syrup right in. Look at how the color changes. It's this beautiful, sunshiny, yellow color. At this point, it's almost done, but it's still way too strong to drink. So we have one last ingredient to add. Some cold water. This recipe makes a lot, so I hope you have a lot of friends. Just give it a little bit of a stir. Then it's just time to start bottling. Funnel will make this process a lot easier. Perfect. Just seal them up as you finish bottling them. Is that beautiful? I'd be very happy if someone brought me one of these bottles of limoncello. You can find these glass bottles at some craft stores, but I normally find them at a store that sells containers. A little bit left, which I'll jar later, but this, that's for me. Gorgeous. I'm going to let these cure in the freezer for a week. The good news is they could live in there for a year, just in time for the next Sorrento lemon season.

When I was interning in southern France, I learned how to make the best lemon curd I've ever had in my life. And thankfully, Chef Laurent was kind enough to share the recipe with me, and this is my version of it. The first thing we need to do is prepare our butter. This is one of those times when we want very cold butter. We don't want it room temperature. And I'm just gonna cut it into cubes. About a half inch cube would be perfect. Using two sticks, a full half pound of butter for this recipe. Definitely one of the reasons why this is so delicious. Set that aside. Let's start our curd. Now, I'm not one for really weird quantities in baking or cooking in general, but this recipe is so perfect that it does call for a weird amount of lemon juice. Exactly a half cup plus 4 teaspoons. It has to be that quantity. Trust me. Don't round up, don't round down. Some sugar. 3/4 cup. Half a teaspoon of salt. And then some eggs. Three whole eggs and 1 yolk. This extra yolk is going to add a bit more decadence and richness. Okay, I'm gonna put this over medium heat. We don't wanna put it on top of an aggressive heat because we don't want scrambled eggs. Grab a whisk, start combining all of these ingredients. You wanna keep whisking over the medium heat until it starts to steam and you'll feel this mixture getting thick. I'm starting to see my first wisps of steam. And it's done, just like that. Immediately off the heat, grab a spatula and through a fine mesh strainer into a food processor. Scrape it all down. Get every last bit of this curd in there. And then kind of in a back and forth stirry motion, start pushing your curd through the strainer. Put on your lid the right way. Turn your machine on. And then we're gonna start adding our butter, a cube at a time. And it looks great to me. I'm gonna transfer this to a bowl. Look how silky, how smooth, and how beautiful it is. And it is delicious too, I promise. I can guarantee you that this lemon curd is life-changing. Into the fridge for 4 hours or overnight until it's nice and thick. Thankfully, I have one all ready to go. Here I have some phyllo dough shells that you can find in the frozen section of your grocery store. We're gonna fill them with this delicious curd. Let me show you how to set up a piping bag. Fold down the top, then you wanna choose a tip. I'm going with a medium small round tip. Cut a hole for your tip and slide it in. Right side up, preferably. Then just push it forward and then pull to stretch out the plastic just a little bit. That'll lock it in place. And then simply just add this beautiful curd right into your bag. That'll be plenty for these tartlets. I'm gonna fill these with a slightly heaping mound of the curd, just like that. This smooth curd against this crispy phyllo shell is the
perfect combination of textures. I'm going to finish these off with a couple of things. First, a fresh raspberry for a little bit of color and just a sweet little pop of extra flavor. These are looking amazing already, but I have one more special touch to add to them. A little powdered sugar. It's pretty and adds just a kiss of extra sweetness. Just give it little gentle taps. A little bit of early morning snow. Aren't these just so adorable? They're delicious too, and I know my neighbors are gonna love them. So I'm gonna be a good boy, and I'm not going to touch them. No one said anything about the leftover curd, though.

This is one of the moistest cakes you will ever have. Honestly, I would have a slice of the simple and elegant bundt cake over a layer cake any day of the week. You always want to start with your dry ingredients. 2.5 cups of flour, right into your bowl. Okay. Then we need some salt. You always need salt when baking. It helps bring out all the flavors of everything else that is in your batter. 1 teaspoon of that. I'm using 2 different leaveners, baking powder and baking soda. So just 1/2 teaspoon of the baking soda. And then 1.5 teaspoons, simple and elegant bundt cake over a layer cake any day of the week. You always want to start with your dry ingredients. 2.5 cups of flour, right into your bowl. Okay. Then we need some salt. You always need salt when baking. It helps bring out all the flavors of everything else that is in your batter. 1 teaspoon of that. I'm using 2 different leaveners, baking powder and baking soda. So just 1/2 teaspoon of the baking soda. And then 1.5 teaspoons of our baking powder. Okay. I'm whisking this really well to evenly distribute all of the leaveners. Perfect. Set this aside and let's get started on our wet ingredients. First up, a stick of European or European style butter right into the bowl of a stand mixer. Then some sugar. 1¾ cup of sugar. Just add that right on in. May sound like a lot, but this is not an overly sweet cake. The olive oil component of our cake, make sure you're using a floral olive oil. This is definitely not the time for a peppery olive oil. This is dessert. 1/4 cup of this liquid gold. Smells so good. Just gonna go right on in, get all of those last little drips. And some lemon zest. Using a Sorrento lemon here, so 1/2 of the zest of this lemon will be more than enough. Paddle attachment. And we wanna beat this until it's super pale and nice and fluffy. You can see it lightening in color already. We can start adding our eggs. 3 large eggs.

0: scrape it down again. Make sure there are no bits of egg that were missed. At this point, we're also going to add a little bit of vanilla. I feel like every baked good needs just a little bit of vanilla. 1 teaspoon. We have our dry ready. We just need to finish our wet. I have 1/4 cup of that delicious lemon juice from our Sorrento lemons. And to that, I'm going to add 3/4 cup of buttermilk. Just give it a little bit of a swirl to incorporate. And now, let's finish it up. Start by adding 1/2 of your dry. And slowly on low so it doesn't fly out at you. Let it go. And as soon as it's almost fully incorporated, start drizzling in your buttermilk mixture. All that's left is our remaining dry ingredients. Once again, incorporate on low speed. And you want to stop the machine as soon as it looks like it's almost all incorporated. Right there. I'll finish the rest by hand. You never want to overmix a cake batter. It'll get really tough. I want to lick this, but I'm not. Just going to make sure that any bits of flour are fully incorporated at this point. This looks great. Let's get into our pan. It's a nice, thick, luxurious batter. You can see some of those specks of the lemon zest in here. It's going to be so delicious. Just gently start smoothing it. If you made a mess like I did, just carefully clean it up without ruining too much of your greased pan. One last thing that I like to do before I put it in the oven. A few taps on the countertop just to knock out any large air bubbles that may be in there. You want to bake this for 45 minutes at 350 degrees until a cake tester comes out clean when inserted in the center.
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Is this cake not stunning? 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So let's get started on it. 1.5 cups of confectioner's sugar. I'm putting it right into a fine mesh strainer because we want to sift out any lumps. We want a nice, smooth glaze. Then using a spoon or spatula, whatever you have, just start working it through the strainer. There you go. To this, we're going to add just a few more ingredients. Some melted butter, 4 tablespoons, and then 2 tablespoons each of whole milk, and of course, our limoncello.

0: keep the milk on standby just in case you need to thin out your glaze. Just whisk, slowly pulling in all the sugar from the sides of the bowl. Oh no. I'm a mess. This glaze should be fairly thick, but still runny enough to drizzle down the side of our bundt cake. Okay, you want to use this quickly. Grab a spoon. Then work your way around your cake, allowing it to drizzle down the sides into the center and across the top. There you have it, our beautiful lemon olive oil bundt cake with limoncello glaze. All of these lemony treats make a perfect gift, and I'm going to show you some fun ways that I like to package them when giving them to friends and neighbors. Let's start with our bundt cake. I'm going to carefully transfer it, looking for some naked cake space, right into the center of our charger. Don't forget about our gorgeous lemon curd tartlets. These could be a little tricky to transport, but I discovered a trick. I bought this cute little shallow tin at a craft store, and I'm gonna put in just a small layering of sprinkles. That's gonna help keep them in place. And of course, they match our little tartlets. Kind of nestle them in. Don't overcrowd, but look how cute this looks. A lot of people are going to be begging me for this limoncello. Have a solution for that too. Have this cute lemon rubber stamp and some yellow ink. Just give it a little pat. And then with just any fine tip marker, grab some twine, string it through your little tag, and we'll tie it to the sides of our bottle. Aren't these so cute? And there you have it, three delicious and adorable gifts that I know my friends and family are just going to love. They also happen to make an excellent bribe.
1: Today all day. Next on Saucy, Anthony Contrino is whipping up three dishes any true lover of Italian food should never live without. First up, he's making a classic creamy risotto. Then it's a super easy red sauce. And finally, an irresistibly crispy arancini. Oh, this rice is nice.
0: I love risotto. It can be a bit time consuming to make, but it's actually quite easy and it always impresses. You can make risotto even tastier by deep frying it. I like to transform it into one of Sicily's most popular street foods, arancini. These OG rice balls can be found pretty much everywhere in the region where my gram comes from, Palermo. Today, I'm making a classic creamy risotto. I'll use the leftovers to make my irresistible arancini that I love to serve over my no-fail everyday tomato sauce. For cocktail hour, it's another taste of Sicily. My blood orange and white wine coolers that are sure to be the hit at your next summer party. Risotto is something that I think that everyone should learn how to make, and it's a technique that's quite simple to master. Now, you can add any flavor that you'd like to it. Mushrooms are super traditional. I like to fold in some roasted butternut squash in the fall. A fresh zesting of lemon for a delicious risotto al limone, or if you're feeling super bougie, you can shave some fresh black or white truffle on top. I like to keep it simple with this base to really let the flavors of white wine and Parmigiano Reggiano really shine through. The first thing you need to do is warm some stock. We're going to need this a little later on in the process, but we want it to be ready. We're not looking for it to be simmering, just stay nice and warm. In the meantime, we can get the rest of our ingredients all set. I have two small shallots, but you can use one large instead. I go this way, and then the opposite direction. I'll just give my knife a quick run over just to make sure I didn't miss a piece or two, but kind of nailed it. Set that aside. And a couple of cloves of garlic. Oh my God, where did we get this garlic from? Peeled garlic from now on. We want to mince this up as well. I have the rest of my ingredients.

It's fragrant. Then our rice. 1 cup right into our pan. We want to toast this rice a little before we start adding the liquid to cook it. I'm using carnaroli rice. It is considered the king of Italian rices. It has a lot of starch in it, which is going to add to the creaminess, and it also cooks to a beautiful al dente. I think this guy is getting thirsty. Time to add a half a cup of wine. Looks about right. Now this is where the technique really kicks in. Over this medium-low heat, you want to keep stirring constantly until there's almost no liquid left. Like right now, before you start adding your warm broth, just a little bit at a time, about a ladleful at a time. And keep stirring and repeating the process. The reason we're adding warm stock is because we don't want to halt the cooking of our rice. What makes risotto so creamy is, unlike pasta, where you strain the water, you're keeping everything, all those starches remain in the pan, and it just keeps getting thicker and creamier and delicious. I'm way too passionate about risotto. You see how all of my liquid is almost gone? I'm actually gonna lower this heat a little bit and add another ladleful of our stock. Just keep stirring, adding liquid as needed, and this is probably gonna take about 40, 45 minutes. And do note, you might not need all of the broth. It's better to have too much than too little. Look how creamy. It's like the parting of the seas. It takes a really long time for it to sort of come back together. I'm gonna get my last couple of ingredients on standby so it's ready to go. Okay, I think we can add our cheese. Half a cup of Parmigiano Reggiano. The good stuff. The real stuff. And 1/4 cup of my secret ingredient. Looks about right. Mascarpone cheese. As if this wasn't creamy enough, this is going to put it over the top. You can see how creamy it is. It's almost like rice pudding.

It's so creamy and decadent that you don't need that much of it. Then to finish it off, simply a drizzle of really good olive oil, just a couple of cracks of fresh black pepper, and of course, just a little bit more Parmigiano Reggiano. Or a lot of it more. Buon appetito. Perfection. So good, so creamy, so delicious. Don't worry, these leftovers are not gonna go to waste. Never in my house. While it's still warm, I'm gonna transfer it to a sheet pan, spread it out nice and thin, let it come to room temperature, then we'll cover it and get it in the fridge to chill so that we can make the crispiest, the creamiest arancini you've ever had.

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1: I always serve my arancini with a tomato sauce, and my family's been making this forever. Once a month, my parents would make a vat of it so that we always had it on hand, even packing it and freezing it up just to bring on vacation with us. God forbid we couldn't have sauce on a Sunday when we were in Florida. This sauce uses just a few staple ingredients, at least staple ingredients in my house, and comes together fairly quickly. First up, a sweet onion. It adds a little bit of sweetness and balances out the acidity of the tomatoes. Any sweet onion will do. I feel like my gram had this sauce going within minutes and it would just be simmering away and we would be in the kitchen trying to like sneak a dip of bread into it before we got yelled at. I'm gonna get this into my pot, get it out of my way. A nice healthy amount of garlic, 5 cloves. Thankfully, I have some left over from my risotto. And just thinly slice it. Obviously, I love garlic. And that's gonna go in at this point as well. Next up, extra virgin olive oil. About 1/3 of a cup. Okay, let's put this over medium heat and start to saute that garlic and onion. This is definitely one of my favorite smells in the world. It means that somebody's cooking up something delicious. We want these onions to get nice, soft, translucent, but not take on any color. Just stir it pretty frequently, just so that you can make sure they don't burn. Okay, these are looking perfect. Time to add our tomatoes. I have 3 28-ounce cans of what were Pilati whole peel tomatoes that I pureed in a blender, and we're gonna throw that right into our pot.

Gonna give this a stir and add our last few ingredients. 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We'll go back later and make sure that doesn't need any more. Some fresh black pepper, about a quarter of a teaspoon. Half a teaspoon of dried oregano. And a pinch of red pepper flakes. If you like a spicier sauce, of course, add more. And then basil. Decent bit of basil. About a quarter of a cup, which basically means this whole plant. And stems are fine. Kind of a sad looking plant. Right on in. The basil is just so aromatic. And in my opinion, that's what makes a really good tomato sauce, is the basil flavor that's infused and permeated throughout this whole sauce. At this point, you want to bring your sauce to a boil, then immediately reduce it to a simmer, stirring every 10 to 15 minutes until it's thick, all the flavors have come together, and it's ready to be served.

I've never met a rice bowl that I don't like, but these are truly the best. It has everything going on. It's creamy, it's cheesy, and has a crispy exterior. They're not your typical traditional Sicilian rice balls or arancini. I like them to be on the smaller side. They're a little bit more elegant and perfect for a cocktail party. The first thing that I need to do is set up a dredging station. I don't always use flour, but this is one of those times when I do, and I'll show you why in just a minute. So about 3/4 of a cup. Up next, a couple of eggs. Whisk those up real well. And finally, some panko. I've tried it both ways with standard breadcrumbs and panko. This is the way to get the perfect crispy exterior. So about 1.5 cups of that. Now that our dredging station is complete, on to the cheesy part. I have some fresh mozzarella. These are called ciliegine because they are the size of a ciliegine, cherry. Gonna need 12 for this recipe. And I'm just taking them out of their liquid and placing them on a paper towel. I wanna get these nice and dry so that we can wrap them in the risotto and it's not too slippery. I have my chilled risotto from earlier. It's nice, firm, and set. Feels a little weird, but it's exactly what we want it to be. We want it to be pliable so that we can shape it around our ciliegine. I'm taking a 2 tablespoon cookie scoop or measure, it's 1 ounce, and scraping up some of our risotto. Don't worry if you rip the parchment that's underneath, just make sure it doesn't wind up in your risotto mixture here. That is not the crunch we're looking for. Press it in, make sure you're getting the full 2 tablespoons. My stomach is growling.

Oops. 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We're going to wrap our ciliegine inside our risotto. Take one of your mozzarella balls and slowly shape the chilled risotto around to enclose it. Takes a little patience. Give it a little roll. Don't worry about making a perfect circle at this point. We will refine the shape later on after we dredge them. Cute. Now keep going. Take your time. It's really important that the cheese is in the center of your risotto so that when you fry them, it doesn't leak out. It's a little sticky, but that's what's helping to keep everything all together. I like my arancini on the small side because of the cheese to risotto ratio, but traditionally in Sicily, they're much larger, pear-shaped or orange-shaped, hence arancini, and are often filled with meat sauce, with peas, or prosciutto. Last one. Okay, that just about does it. At this point, wash your hands. You definitely want to start with clean, dry hands for the dredging process. That's all there is to it. This size is the perfect size for a cocktail party. And then you don't have to feel so guilty when you eat three or four of them. That's all there is to it. Gonna give my hands a quick rinse, make a little room so that we can fry these bad boys up. I have a high-sided skillet filled with a generous amount of vegetable oil. You want there to be enough oil for the balls to be completely submerged. We're looking for a deep fry, not a shallow fry. Be careful. Cook them in batches of about 4, just so that you can control the temperature of your oil. In about 5 minutes, and these are looking great. They're beautiful golden brown. And I know that cheese inside is nice and gooey. Right onto our paper towel lined sheet pan and immediately crush up some sea salt right on top so that it melts from that hot oil and just gives a little bit of extra seasoning to our arancini. Don't they look great?

0: beautiful. Our arancini are beautiful golden brown. They're nice and hot, just the way they need to be served. Let's get it plated up. I'm gonna go with a fairly simple presentation. Just a generous puddle of my everyday tomato sauce right in the center of a plate. Just like that. And then I think three is a very nice and generous portion for our arancini. A little extra cheese never hurt anyone. And last but not least, if you can find it, some micro basil. You can use regular basil. If you haven't figured out by now, I'm just over the top and bougie. Look how beautiful this looks. It's like the Italian flag on a plate. These arancini make the perfect appetizer for cocktail hour. And I have the perfect drink to mix.
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When blood oranges are in season, I can't wait to get my hands on them and use them for as many things as possible, like this blood orange and white wine cooler. This is not the stuff you were sneaking behind your parents back in high school. It's a little bougier than that. This blood orange is doing double duty. Half of it's going to go into our cocktail to help flavor it, and the other half is going to be a beautiful garnish at the end. So cut one half into wedges, and you can throw this into a cocktail mixer or a cocktail shaker, whatever you have. The other half I'll have again, and then just slice into half moons. Look how beautiful, deep, vibrant red that is. Super delicious, and it's also very nutritious. You're also going to need a half of a lime. Save the other half for something later. Cut that into a few wedges as well. Then a little rosemary, about 2 sprigs. Add that and muddle it up. Put some elbow strength into it. We want to get all of those citrus juices out and the oils and fragrance of that rosemary, which I can smell already. Look at that beautiful fuchsia color. Okay, to that, 1 cup of our Pinot Grigio. Stir it up. And then strain it into 2 glasses. 1 cocktail for now, and then 1 for right after. Isn't that a gorgeous color? Then to amplify our blood orange flavor, some blood orange soda. 1/2 cup to each of your glasses. All that's missing are some garnishes. Throw a few of those half moons into your glasses. Any way they fall. Some more rosemary. I have 1 last surprise. It is summer after all, so some edible flowers. You can find these in the produce section of your supermarket. That'll do. I don't know about you, but I think this is 1 gorgeous cocktail. It also happens to be extremely delicious. This is not your average wine cooler. Cheers.

0: There's nothing worse than like a chewy bit of pancetta in your carbonara. It's like such a smooth, delicious sauce, and then all of a sudden you're like chewing gum. But it's meat. Yum. Meat gum. Coming soon. Whenever I travel to Italy, I make it a point to fly in and out of Rome because the food there is just so good. It's also the home to some of my favorite markets and restaurants. Romans are artisans at taking just a few simple ingredients and combining them to make really impactful, flavorful dishes. Today, I'm making three of my favorite dishes inspired by the Eternal City. First, I'm cooking up a creamy pasta carbonara. Then, for a little greenery, roasted asparagus, but cacio e pepe style. And for the main, chicken salt in bocca in a buttery wine sauce. Now let's head on over to Rome. Rome is famous for its pasta dishes, four in particular: pasta alla gricia, pasta alla matriciana, cacio e pepe, and my personal favorite, pasta carbonara. What sets carbonara apart from the rest are that it's made using eggs, which turn into this velvety, luscious, super decadent sauce. The first thing we need to do is dice up some pancetta. So traditionally, guanciale would be used here. Guanciale is cured pork cheek. It's super fatty and a little bit more gamey. It's just still sort of hard to find here. So I am using pancetta instead. It is different. It's not as gamey. It is also cured, but it comes from the pork belly. It also doesn't have the same seasonings that guanciale does, which tend to include herbs like sage, rosemary. In a pinch, you also can use really high-end bacon, but it is going to change the flavor profile because it's smoked. So I have my pancetta. I purchased it like this. They're about quarter-inch pieces. You can buy diced pancetta in this store. It loses its flavor when it's diced, but it is a lot more convenient. If you can find this, I would use this. And I threw it in the freezer for about 10, 15 minutes, which will help the fat solidify and make it easier for me to cut this into slices and then dice. So this is plenty of pancetta. It's about 4 ounces worth. And I'm going to show you an easy trick to properly render fatty cured meat like this. If you've ever tried to crisp pancetta, but it was still super chewy, it's because you cooked it too fast and the fat didn't have time to properly render. So one way to ensure really nice, tender, properly rendered pancetta is to actually cover it, barely cover, I should say, with just some cold tap water. And what happens is, as the water begins to boil, it begins to melt the fat and will almost cook, it will cook the pancetta through so that it gets nice and tender. And then eventually the water will begin to evaporate, leaving behind the rendered fat, and will crisp it up. So you'll have nice, tender interiors and crispy outside. So I'm going to bring this to a boil. We want this to evaporate fast, but just keep an eye on it because once the water's gone, it's going to start to saute and you want to make sure you don't burn your pancetta. You can see that the fat is really starting to render now and has kind of made its way around the sides of the pan. And we'll just let this keep going. It's like a Roman mosaic art piece. You can also tell that the pancetta has rendered because the fatty pieces are almost transparent. At this point, keep stirring it so that it gets nice and crispy all over. All this liquid remaining, that's all the rendered fat. That is not water anymore. This rendered fat is the key to why my carbonara is so good. It's all flavor. You want to get it really crispy, really golden, almost to the point where it's borderline burnt. It smells heavenly at this point too. Okay. This looks great. I'm going to cut the heat, grab a bowl and a slotted spoon, and transfer the pancetta to a bowl. This will stop the cooking process. And last but not least, I'm going to reserve a tablespoon worth of this rendered grease. This rendered fat is going to get added into our sauce to add that pancetta salty flavor at the end. So I have a large, clearly large pot here of boiling water, and we are going to generously season that. Once it comes back to a boil, time to drop our spaghetti, 1 pound. You want to cook this pretty much till it's al dente. Meanwhile, let's work on the sauce. So I need 6 egg yolks. These are large eggs that I've allowed to come to room temperature. And that's sort of important for this just because you're going to be adding your hot pasta right into the eggs. So the closer they are in temperature, the less of a chance you'll have of curdling. You also want to use really good fresh eggs here, since the only cooking of the egg is the pasta doing so, the warmth, the heat of the pasta. And save the egg whites for a baking project. Lastly, one whole egg right on in. Don't neglect your pasta. Give it a stirsies every now and then. So I have my 6 egg yolks and one whole egg. I'll just give those a light beating. And while I'm whisking, I'm going to take my reserved pancetta renderings and just drizzle that in. It's pretty cool at this point. You don't want to add it while it's super hot. Just whisk really well to combine. Sure, we get all of that. It's all flavor. Up next, some pecorino romano cheese, which is a cheese that originates from the area, Lazio, where Rome sits. Most of it is now actually made in Sardinia. Super delicious and salty, and it's one of my favorite cheeses in the world. I'm adding 3/4 cup, so it's a fairly generous amount of cheese. And this cheese, along with the pancetta and the renderings, are going to really help season the sauce. This cheese is one of the most pronounced flavors of this sauce, so you really want to be using the real deal. Going to add about 1/4 teaspoon of freshly ground pepper. Whisk that in to combine. And that's all there is to the sauce. When the pasta hits the eggs, it begins to slowly cook them, and that's what creates this creamy sauce. There is no dairy, no cream, milk. It's all the egg yolks just slowly beginning to cook that creates that velvety sauce. So if you go to a restaurant and it says cream, it's not a true carbonara. I'm sure it's still delicious. I mean, cream. I'm just cooking the pasta until it's al dente. Unlike most sauces that we finish in a pot, I'm going to finish the dish right in this bowl. So when it comes out, the pasta needs to be perfectly cooked. So the pasta is very close to being ready, a nice, perfect al dente. And at this point, the only important ingredient left is speed. Everything from this point on needs to happen really quickly to make sure that, one, we don't curdle the eggs, and two, our sauce stays nice and luxurious and doesn't set too much before we serve it. So, are you ready? Okay, let's do it. Grab as much of the spaghetti as possible into the bowl. Into the bowl and start to stir. And you can see how creamy it's starting to get already. And at this point, you're looking for just a nice, creamy sauce, but you still want it to coat the pasta. You can add a splash of the pasta water if you need it. I don't think I need it at this point. The pancetta goes right on in. Oh my God, this just looks so good. At this point, you can taste it for seasoning. But if you seasoned your water well, and there's so much salt in the sauce, you really shouldn't need it. Let's plate it up. I'm going to grab some. Lock my tongs, set it in a ladle, and twist to make a nest. Just keep twisting. And then right onto a plate. Just a couple of last finishing touches. Some more pecorino cheese. Going to freshly grate some this time. And just a little bit more black pepper. Look how pretty, how simple that was to get on the dish. And all that's left is to taste it. You have to serve this right away. It is so perfectly seasoned. It's so simple. You would swear that this has a million calories worth of cream in it. And it doesn't. It's just so delicious. This is what I love about Roman cuisine. Just a handful of ingredients making the most flavorful, delicious dish. So it's so good. Truly. Fantastic. 10 out of 10. 2 thumbs up. 6 stars.
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Cacio e pepe is normally associated with pasta, but for this recipe, I'm going to be taking those flavors and roasting some asparagus with the cheese and the pepper. Makes a perfect side for today's meal. So for this recipe, I like to use a really thin stalk asparagus called pencil asparagus. It's really easy to find in the summer. It can be a little bit more difficult to find the rest of the year, but you never know. The only thing you'll have to adjust is cooking times if you have the thicker stalks. The first thing I'm going to do is trim off the woody bottoms of the stalk and discard. Ta-da. And then onto a foiled lined sheet pan. You don't have to line it with foil. I just like to do so because it helps with cleanup a little later on, and I'm lazy. And just in a thin, evenish layer, just kind of lay your asparagus out onto the sheet pan. And then in true Roman style, literally just a few ingredients. Starting with extra virgin olive oil, I'm gonna add 3 tablespoons. And this is a great eyeball it recipe. I do give the measurements for this, but feel free to eyeball it. 1/4 teaspoon of salt, 1/4 teaspoon of freshly ground black pepper, and last but not least, a packed 1/4 cup of freshly grated pecorino. And it is a pretty generous amount when you pack it and freshly grate it. It's very fluffy. Then just give it a little toss with your hands to coat it with all of these delicious ingredients. That is literally all there is to this dish. All that's left is to put it in a 400-degree oven and roast it until fork tender, which will be about 16-18 minutes.

Look how great this looks. Nice and tender. And you can cook it to your preferred doneness. Some people like it to be a little bit crispier and have more of a snap, I should say. Really love roasting vegetables. It's a great way to bring out their flavor. And you could even do this recipe with broccoli or cauliflower would be really nice. Okay. And just a couple of finishing touches. Some more cheese, because you could never have enough cheese. And roasted vegetables can really handle seasoning, so it may look like a lot, but it could use it. And then just another couple of cracks of freshly cracked black pepper right on top. That's it. I think I need to take one of these and give it a taste. It's just such a simple dish, but that combination of the salty cheese and the spicy black pepper is just amazing pairing. That is what makes cacio e pepe such a delicious dish. So good.

veal saltimbocca is a quintessential Roman dish. However, I am going to be Americanizing it by using some chicken instead. I actually prefer chicken. It's easy to find and it's cheaper than veal. But the flavors are still there, and I promise this dish is so impressive looking that it's great for entertaining, but simple enough to serve on any weekday evening. In front of me, I have 8 very thinly sliced chicken cutlets, which I purchased just like this at my local supermarket. It is very important that they're thinly sliced, but the first step is to season both sides of the chicken with salt. I'm being fairly generous with my seasoning. And now I'm going to one by one wrap the chicken in some prosciutto di Parma. So I have thinly sliced prosciutto. I'm just going to work one cutlet at a time. So place the prosciutto over the chicken cutlet and cover as much as you can and press it on to kind of just glue it together. Then I flip it over and take any of the excess and just wrap it around the underside. Okay. Now working on the prosciutto side, I'm going to take 2 sage leaves and I'm going to secure them over the top with a toothpick. Sage smells so delicious. I just love that aroma. So just thread the toothpick on through the chicken underneath. And then I like to just go back and make sure that the leaf is nice and flat. And that is our first cutlet. And you want to just repeat the process with all the remaining chicken cutlets.

0: halfway there. Okay, and the last one. The last thing we need to do before we actually cook the chicken is just dredge it in some flour. 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Just work gently so that you don't disrupt the sage leaves. Okay, and the last one. All right, I'm going to give my hands a quick rinse and grab a couple of ingredients so we can finish our saltan boca.
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My chicken is all dredged up. All that's left to do is to cook it. So I'm starting with a high-sided, fairly large skillet. I'm going to put that over medium heat. The heat is very important for this recipe. We want to cook the chicken so that the exterior gets nice and crispy but doesn't overcook. But then the chicken also has the opportunity to cook through. That's why we're using these thin cutlets. I'm going to add about 2 tablespoons of extra virgin olive oil and just warm that up over the medium heat. You want to cook the chicken in batches, adding more oil as necessary until all of it is cooked. You don't want to overcrowd your pan. So I'm just going to do 2 cutlets to start. So you want to put the prosciutto and sage side down because we really want to get a nice crispy crust on that. It's going to take about 2.5 to 3 minutes per side. And I'm looking for the sides to get nice and caramelized. And you'll actually see the chicken beginning to turn more opaque as it cooks. Now you want to cook it on the other side for another 2 to 3 minutes until it's fully cooked through. The sage not only looks pretty, it infuses this whole dish with a punch of delicious flavor. Transfer it right to a serving platter and then continue cooking your chicken. You can almost smell the saltiness of the prosciutto. It's a very distinct aroma, and the earthiness of the sage, just a great combination. Okay, halfway there. It's very important to not rush this cooking process. If you do it on too high heat, you're going to crisp up your prosciutto, but your chicken isn't going to be able to fully cook through. Okay, our last batch of cutlets are ready. And I just keep piling these on top so that they stay warm, but we're going to finish it with a pan sauce that'll warm them right back up too. Isn't that beautiful? Salt and boca is typically paired with a white wine pan sauce. I do mine just a little bit differently, but the flavors are all still there. I'm going to take 1/2 cup of some good dry white wine. I like to use a Pinot Grigio. And we're going to use that to deglaze the pan. All those brown bits are from the prosciutto and from the chicken, and it's all flavor. So just stir it to melt right into the wine. And you want to reduce this for about 1 minute or 2. So fragrant. Now that that's reduced, I'm going to add 1 cup of chicken stock or broth. And I'll bring that to a simmer. Typically, this pan sauce is very loose and runny, super winey. I kind of tone it down with the sauce. I also add a little bit of flour at this point because I like a sauce that sticks to the cutlets, similar to you would find in like a marsala or francese. So I reserved 1 tablespoon of the dredging flour, and I'm going to add 3 tablespoons of unsalted butter to it. I'm doing this for 2 reasons. First, the butter is going to add a delicious richness to this dish, but I'm also going to create a paste with the flour. If I were to add the flour in by itself, it would clump. And it's nice and soft. And I'm going to just gently kind of massage the flour into the butter. You can use your hands for this too. Just a little messy. This is something you see in French cooking called beurre meunier. And I'm just going to add this butter flour paste right to the skillet. And as the butter melts, the flour will begin to incorporate and slightly thicken the sauce. So you can already see how the sauce has slightly thickened. The last thing to do is to taste it for seasoning.

She's salty now. Just like me. All that's left to do is pour this gorgeous sauce right over the chicken.

Dinner is served. I think I need to taste this now. Carefully remove the toothpicks. They're not edible or tasty. What a really good bite. It is so good. This is why the Romans are just geniuses. They take just a few ingredients, the saltiness of the prosciutto, the earthiness of the sage, and combine it with the white wine, and is all I can say. So good. So simple, so pretty. Any guest would be super impressed by this dish. The one ingredient I don't have, patience. You know the saying, a watched pot doesn't boil, but an unwatched pot boils over. You heard it here first. Ricotta, or as a Staten Islander may say, ragot, is an essential Italian-American ingredient. In Italy, you'll find it in things like cannoli and tortellini, but here, Italian Americans will literally use it any way we can. We'll put it in baked ziti, stuffed shells, menagotti, lasagna. First up, I'm going to show you how to make homemade ricotta. It is super simple. I promise no fancy ingredients or tools necessary. Then I'll take the ricotta and use it as a spread on one of my favorite sandwiches, penne. And for dinner, I'm making another Sicilian favorite, pasta alla norma. I know, you can just very easily go to the supermarket and buy yourself a container of ricotta cheese, and it'll be just fine. But it is so easy to make, and guests are always blown away that I went out of my way to make them a fresh, delicious cheese. I'll show you how simple it truly is, and they don't need to know how easy it is to make. Now, before we get started, I should tell you one other thing. This is technically not a true ricotta, which translates to twice cooked. Typically, the cheese is made using the byproducts of cheese, the whey, and it's recooked to make ricotta. The more common version is to do what I'm doing and just start with fresh milk and cream and make the fresh curds themselves. But you can still call it ricotta. Once it's ready, it is super creamy and better than anything you're gonna get in the store, so it's definitely worth it. The first thing I need is a quarter cup of freshly squeezed lemon juice. It's usually one really juicy lemon, so let's see. And run it through a fine mesh strainer to get any pits and pith. So there you go, I just need a quarter of a cup. You can use a mild vinegar here, however, I feel like it's a little bit more abrasive on the dairy and results in a tougher curd. And also the lemon juice gives us like this lovely lemony scent and aroma that just is really nice with this cheese. In this pot, I have 6 cups of whole milk. To that, I'm going to add 2 cups of heavy cream. This is what really gives it that decadent, creamy texture at the end. Last but not least, 2 teaspoons of fine sea salt. That's it. Those are all your ingredients. So I'm just gonna cook this on medium high, stirring it occasionally to make sure the salt is dissolved. Make sure you keep an eye on it so it doesn't scorch or overflow. This is also a really great way to use up any milk and cream that's about to expire. Getting there right at 190 degrees. Once it starts to steam, you're getting close. Okay, as soon as it starts to simmer and the liquid begins to swell a little bit, cut the heat and add the lemon juice. Then just give it a couple of gentle stirs to combine. I have a large colander that I've lined with 90-grade cheesecloth.
And the great thing with this kind is that it's actually reusable. So when you're done with your cheese, you just rinse it, and then you can throw it in your wash machine. Isn't that cool? Gonna throw it in the sink. And then drain my ricotta.

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Grab yourself a healthy length of twine, a couple of feet or so, maybe even three. And then all you need to do is bunch up the cheesecloth. And this is a little helpful if you have a second person around.

0: right on one of the knobs of my cabinets for an hour to remove the excess whey, and then it's ready to be used. Make sure you put a bowl underneath to catch the excess liquid so you don't come back to a mess. Speaking of mess, I think I'm going to clean up a little bit and then come back and taste some of my fresh ricotta. It's been an hour. The majority of the liquid has been removed. Some is okay. This is a fresh, moist cheese, so it's not super dry. And just carefully cut it open so that you don't damage the cheesecloth. I can't wait to see what's inside. There it is. It's delicate, it's creamy, it's still slightly warm. If you're serving it for a dinner party and you want it to be nice and spreadable, an hour is the perfect amount of time. If you're going to be baking with it, like making an Italian cheesecake, for instance, you can let this drain even more because you want a really dry cheese. But I wouldn't let it sit for more than 2-3 hours tops. At this point, it's ready to be served just like this at a party. And I really don't like to put too many toppings on it because it really is the star. So I have some toasted bread for crostini here. It's super light, like a cloud. I've touched a cloud before, so I know that. This creamy ricotta speaks for itself, so you do not need a lot of toppings. I'm just gonna give a little drizzle of honey for some sweetness. A pinch of flaky sea salt. And then if you'd like, you can add just some red pepper flakes. You can add some lemon zest, some balsamic glaze. Just keep it simple. This is such a great snack, a great appetizer, truly great on anything savory for lunch, dinner. Use it for everything. I know it doesn't look it necessarily, but I promise it just melts in your mouth. It is so delicious. After you've made this ricotta, you'll want to use it on everything.
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Penele, or as we say, Penel, is a Sicilian street food sandwich made with a chickpea fritter on rustic bread. This is my Brooklynized version, and it's so hard to find anywhere, so I'm really excited to share this recipe with you. It all starts with some chickpea flour, which you can buy in most markets these days. It's not an uncommon ingredient, and I'm using 1.5 cups of that. It's a very fine flour. It's just dried garbanzo beans that are very finely ground. Right into a bowl. To that, 3 teaspoons of kosher salt, 1/2 teaspoon of freshly ground black pepper, and 1/4 teaspoon of freshly ground or grated nuts.

Just a little goes a long way. Whisk your dry ingredients so that the seasoning evenly combined. Okay, in this skillet, I have 3 cups of cold water that I'm just going to bring to a gentle simmer. When the water comes to a simmer, I'm going to add my dry ingredients in one steady stream as best as I can, whisking constantly to avoid clumps. We're almost there. Get your whisk and get ready. Assume the battle positions. Whisk vigorously. It's going to start to thicken, and you want to remove as many of the clumps as possible. You can see how thick it is already. You want it to still have a little bit of runniness to it, cooking it for just a minute or so. Then I'm going to transfer it to a 1/4 sheet pan that's been sprayed with nonstick cooking spray. So you can see there are still some lumps to it. Don't worry, when we cook this later on, they're all gonna melt out. Using a small offset spatula, just spread it evenly into the pan. Now you just wanna pop this in the fridge until it's completely set. Take about an hour. While that's setting, I'm gonna go get the ingredients for my ricotta cream. Now I'm gonna show you how to make a ricotta cream, which isn't necessarily traditional, but this is the way I first had the sandwich in Brooklyn. And like I said, we put ricotta on everything. I love the combination of the cold, creamy ricotta paired with the crispy chickpea fritter. It's an amazing combination. This ricotta cream just requires a few ingredients. A teaspoon of finely chopped fresh parsley. So you need about 15 ounces or scant 2 cups. You can use just a 15-ounce store-bought container as well if you don't have any homemade in your fridge. Then just a few seasonings. 3 tablespoons of grated pecorino for saltiness and flavor. And then just some salt and pepper to taste. Give it a nice mix, and then you can taste it for seasoning again. Make sure that's well combined. Going to chill this in the fridge, and then it's almost time to make my crispy chickpea fritters.

This is nice and set. All we need to do is slide it onto a cutting board. Just like that. And I'm going to cut it into 12 equal pieces. You can use a knife, a pizza wheel. I have both, and the decisions are giving me anxiety. But I think I'm going to use a knife. Cut it into fours and then into thirds. Then you should have 12 little squares. Meanwhile, I have about a quarter inch of a neutral vegetable oil in a skillet. I have the oil over medium-high heat, and I'm just going to fry my fritters until lightly golden, about two to three minutes per side. My oil is nice and hot, and you want to cook these in batches. You don't want to overcrowd the pan. These are cold, so they will lower the temperature of the oil. As they cook, the fritters are going to get a light crust on the outside, but the centers are almost going to melt and be nice and creamy. These fritters are very delicate, so flip them carefully. They barely take on any color, but they form this little delicate crust. So transfer them to a paper towel lined plate. There's no need to add additional seasoning at this point because they're seasoned from the inside. Then just add another batch.

0: and the last few. Our fritters are fried off. They maintain their heat for quite a while, believe it or not. So you can fry them all up and then make all your sandwiches for all your friends and family. Assembling the sandwich is pretty simple. This would normally be served on a rustic, hearty roll, but I prefer a brioche roll. I like the softer texture, and I also like the size. Sometimes it's served on such a big roll that there's no way one person could possibly eat the sandwich. So I'm going to take two of my fritters, just kind of pile them on top, and then a very generous dollop of the ricotta cream. Grab your lid, just kind of press it on into place. How good does this look? It's super peasant, but it's also super delicious. This sandwich just completely melts in your mouth. That creamy ricotta and the interior of this fritter, just heavenly.
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0: Pasta alla norma is a traditional Sicilian pasta dish, and while the origin story may be a little bit all over the place, one thing I know for sure is that my family absolutely adores it. Traditionally, it's made with ricotta salata, which is a much drier, saltier cheese, but I've Americanized it a bit, and I'm going to just use my homemade ricotta, which is great on any pasta dish. Let's prepare our mise, starting with some tomatoes. I have 2 10-ounce clamshells worth of tomatoes, and I'm just going to half them, and we'll put them in a bowl for now. I like to use a small serrated knife for this. It's going to seem like a lot of tomatoes and even eggplant, but they are going to cook down quite a bit. Oh my God, these tomatoes are so juicy. Doesn't matter how you have the tomatoes. That takes care of the tomatoes. Up next, I'm going to thinly slice 5 cloves, large cloves, of garlic. Then I have some fresh oregano. And I need 1 teaspoon worth of these beautiful leaves. And just give that a quick rough chop. Nothing crazy. Just like that. Last thing to prep, one of the key ingredients of pasta alla norma is eggplant. And I'm using 3 Italian eggplants. I like the smaller size. They're a little dense. And I'm not going to peel these, so I'm going to have a pretty high skin-to-flesh ratio in this dish. I really love the texture of the skin on an eggplant. Just trim the tops and the bottoms. And then you want to cut the eggplant into about 3/4-inch pieces. Cubes, really. So the eggplant, they taper, so just do the best you can with making somewhat even-sized cubes. That takes care of our mise en place. Time to start cooking. Gonna start with my eggplant. It's gonna take the longest, and we don't wanna overcrowd the pan, so I'm gonna cook it in three batches. Start by adding a quarter cup of extra virgin olive oil to a fairly large skillet. I'm going to warm this oil over medium-high heat. It's going to seem like a lot of olive oil, but you'll see how quickly the eggplant just kind of sucks it up. Truly are like little sponges. Once your oil is hot, add your first batch, and you want to generously season it with some salt. Eggplants really suck up seasoning as well, so don't be cheap here. So not too long ago, you used to have to pre-season eggplant to remove excess moisture and some of the bitterness, but now they're bred to be less bitter, so there's no need for that extra step. And just cook these, tossing, stirring every now and then until lightly golden on all sides for about 6 to 8 minutes per batch. And you can see how most of that oil has been absorbed by the eggplant.

As the eggplant cooks, it begins to start to release all the oil. Just continue to saute because we really want to cook it through at this point. Okay, this looks great. We have some nice color on pretty much all sides. And just transfer it to a bowl. And repeat with the remaining two batches. Let's help this process along a little bit. This batch is looking good. Last batch.

Slide that into the bowl. I have a pot of boiling water that I'm going to generously salt for some pasta. We'll let that come back to a boil. For this dish, I'm using rigatoni. Something to take into consideration when choosing a pasta are the size of the holes. You want the size of the holes to be similar to the size of the items that are part of the sauce. So in this case, the eggplant, the tomatoes, because then they'll get trapped inside the pasta and you'll get an amazing, tasty bite every time. Now we can come back to our sauce. Going to add the tomatoes into the pot. And we'll season that with some salt as well. If you're seasoning as you go, you shouldn't have to season at the end. As this cooks, the skins are going to begin to peel away and the flesh is going to break down, creating this jammy, super flavorful sauce. They're so pretty. You can see we're about halfway there and it's already starting to get nice and jammy. Stir it every now and then so that it doesn't burn. Stick to the pot and sort of use your spoon to break up the tomatoes. Rigatoni takes forever to cook, but it's worth it. It's delicious.

0: And at this point, we're ready to add the garlic. 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And a generous pinch of red pepper flakes, as little or as much as you'd like. And just stir that in, and we're going to let this cook for another minute or two, just to let those flavors infuse into our tomatoes. My pasta is nice and al dente. So at this point, I'm going to use a spider and just transfer it to the pot with my sauce. Then I'm going to add about a quarter of a cup of the pasta cooking water just to loosen out the sauce a little bit. And the eggplant. And gently stir to combine. Adding more pasta water as necessary. Looks so good. Let's serve some up, no? Grab yourself a bowl and go to town. Make sure you're getting a little of everything. And then last but not least, some of this delicious ricotta cheese right on top. Doesn't it look so delicious? Now, the key to eating pasta, there's two ways to eat pasta that has ricotta cheese on top. You can do what my dad does and just stir it all in, or you can grab some cheese and then dig in to the pasta itself. I can eat this every night if someone makes it for me. Pasta alla Norma is another perfect example of an Italian dish that uses just a few ingredients that are prepared so perfectly that they taste amazing. Buon appetito.
1: Welcome to Today Food on Today All Day. So when life hands you lemons, you know what they say? Make limoncello. Today on an all-new Saucy, Anthony Contrino showing us how to make the boozy Italian spirit plus two lemony sweet treats that will want to make you pucker up.
0: Everyone loves a sweet treat every now and then, and I have three that are stunning, delicious, and use one of my favorite ingredients in the entire world, Sorrento lemons. First up, a traditional Italian liqueur, limoncello. Then, my lemon curd tartlets. Finally, my favorite, a lemon and olive oil bundt cake with limoncello glaze. So grab a lemon and pucker up. It's not every day that produce from Italy comes in, but when my local Italian market gets the first batch of Sorrento lemons, I am like a kid on Christmas morning. Aside from the obvious difference in size, this lemon has more bumpy skin, which contains more oils. So if you're using its zest or steeping it for something like limoncello, you're gonna get that much more flavor. Let's start making our limoncello. The first thing we need to do is peel these beautiful lemons. Grab your favorite peeler and just start peeling strips of the skin. Take your time. We don't want to leave any of the skin behind. We don't want to waste any of that flavorful skin. I wish you can smell how fragrant this is. It's amazing. It has a more sweet aroma than your traditional store-bought lemon. I'm making a huge batch of limoncello, so we're gonna need 8 of these lemons. If you're using regular organic lemons, you're going to need at least 12 of them. My hands are going to smell so good by the time I'm done with this. My carpal tunnel, however, not so much.

Last one. Awesome. Look how beautiful all these peels are. The next step is to peel off any excess pith. So I'm going to go through all of these and make sure that there's nothing that has more pith than what I'm seeing on this lemon. Now for the fun part. Grab yourself a fairly large glass jar, at least 56 ounces if possible, and simply add your hard work right into the jar. All of these gorgeous Sorrento lemon peels. And now for another very important ingredient, high proof grain alcohol. This stuff is strong. It is extremely flammable. It's 190 proof. You cannot drink this as is. It will literally burn your insides. But it's that power that is going to help pull all the flavor, all of the oils out of these lemon peels. Madonna. Whew. Do not drink it. And I'm going to add the whole 1 liter bottle right to our jar. Perfect. Now all that's left to do is wait. For me, it's more of a visual cue. I want the lemon peels to be pale, which means that all of the flavor, all of these oils have been sucked out of the peels. So around 1 to 2 weeks is probably best. Thankfully, I have a little trick up my sleeve. If you've been watching, you'd notice that we had this hiding in the corner the last few weeks, steeping just for today. And you can see the obvious difference. This is a deep golden yellow color. Isn't it beautiful?

We have everything we need. I made some simple syrup earlier that we're going to add to our strained limoncello. Oh, did you hear that pop? It smells a little bit like cleaning supplies right now. Don't worry about that. We'll take care of it. Get yourself an even bigger glass jar. Just going to place a strainer on top of our new jar and carefully, to hopefully not lose any of this liquid gold, pour it. I didn't think this part through, did I? All right, we're just gonna go for it. Oh my God, how cool is that? That was easier than I thought it was gonna be. Now we're gonna pour our simple syrup right in. Look at how the color changes. It's this beautiful, sunshiny, yellow color. At this point, it's almost done, but it's still way too strong to drink. So we have one last ingredient to add. Some cold water. This recipe makes a lot, so I hope you have a lot of friends. Just give it a little bit of a stir. Then it's just time to start bottling. Funnel will make this process a lot easier. Perfect. Just seal them up as you finish bottling them. Is that beautiful? I'd be very happy if someone brought me one of these bottles of limoncello. You can find these glass bottles at some craft stores, but I normally find them at a store that sells containers. A little bit left, which I'll jar later, but this, that's for me. Gorgeous. I'm going to let these cure in the freezer for a week. The good news is they could live in there for a year, just in time for the next Sorrento lemon season.

0: When I was interning in southern France, I learned how to make the best lemon curd I've ever had in my life. And thankfully, Chef Laurent was kind enough to share the recipe with me, and this is my version of it. The first thing we need to do is prepare our butter. This is one of those times when we want very cold butter. We don't want it room temperature. And I'm just gonna cut it into cubes. About a half inch cube would be perfect. Using 2 sticks, a full half pound of butter for this recipe. Definitely one of the reasons why this is so delicious. Set that aside. Let's start our curd. Now, I'm not one for really weird quantities in baking or cooking in general, but this recipe is so perfect that it does call for a weird amount of lemon juice. Exactly a half cup plus 4 teaspoons. It has to be that quantity, trust me. Don't round up, don't round down. Some sugar, 3/4 cup. Half a teaspoon of salt. And then some eggs. Three whole eggs and 1 yolk. This extra yolk is going to add a bit more decadence and richness. Okay, I'm gonna put this over medium heat. We don't wanna put it on top of an aggressive heat because we don't want scrambled eggs. Grab a whisk, start combining all of these ingredients. You wanna keep whisking over the medium heat until it starts to steam and you'll feel this mixture getting thick. I'm starting to see my first wisps of steam. And it's done, just like that. Immediately off the heat, grab a spatula and through a fine mesh strainer into a food processor. Scrape it all down. Get every last bit of this curd in there. And then kind of in a back and forth stirry motion, start pushing your curd through the strainer. Put on your lid the right way. Turn your machine on. And then we're gonna start adding our butter, a cube at a time. And it looks great to me. I'm gonna transfer this to a bowl. Look how silky, how smooth, and how beautiful it is. And it is delicious too, I promise. I can guarantee you that this lemon curd is life-changing. Into the fridge for 4 hours or overnight until it's nice and thick. Thankfully, I have one all ready to go. Here I have some phyllo dough shells that you can find in the frozen section of your grocery store. We're gonna fill them with this delicious curd. Let me show you how to set up a piping bag. Fold down the top, then you wanna choose a tip. I'm going with a medium small round tip. Cut a hole for your tip and slide it in. Right side up, preferably. Then just push it forward and then pull to stretch out the plastic just a little bit. That'll lock it in place. And then simply just add this beautiful curd right into your bag. That'll be plenty for these tartlets. I'm gonna fill these with a slightly heaping mound of the curd, just like that. This smooth curd against this crispy phyllo shell is the perfect combination of textures. I'm going to finish these off with a couple of things. First, a fresh raspberry for a little bit of color and just a sweet little pop of extra flavor. These are looking amazing already, but I have one more special touch to add to them. A little powdered sugar. It's pretty and adds just a kiss of extra sweetness. Just give it little gentle taps. A little bit of early morning snow. Aren't these just so adorable? They're delicious too, and I know my neighbors are gonna love them. So I'm gonna be a good boy, and I'm not going to touch them. No one said anything about the leftover curd, though.
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0: 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And that's the sound of a fraud alert from Wells Fargo flagging a charge for a pricey restaurant in Paris. 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Two taps later, Claire says nope to the charge and Wells Fargo is on the case. 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
2: 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So just 1/2 teaspoon of the baking soda. 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I'm whisking this really well to evenly distribute all of the leaveners. Perfect. Set this aside. And let's get started on our wet ingredients. First up, a stick of European or European-style butter right into the bowl of a stand mixer. Then some sugar. 1 3/4 cup of sugar. Just add that right on in. May sound like a lot, but this is not an overly sweet cake. The olive oil component of our cake. Make sure you're using a floral olive oil. This is definitely not the time for a peppery olive oil. This is dessert. 1/4 cup of this liquid gold. Smells so good. Just gonna go right on in, get all of those last little drips. And some lemon zest. Using a Sorrento lemon here, so 1/2 of the zest of this lemon will be more than enough. Paddle attachment. And we want to beat this until it's super pale and nice and fluffy. You can see it lightening in color already. We can start adding our eggs. 3 large eggs.

0: scrape it down again. Make sure there are no bits of egg that were missed. At this point, we're also going to add a little bit of vanilla. I feel like every baked good needs just a little bit of vanilla. 1 teaspoon. We have our dry ready. We just need to finish our wet. I have 1/4 cup of that delicious lemon juice from our Sorrento lemons. And to that, I'm going to add 3/4 cup of buttermilk. Just give it a little bit of a swirl to incorporate. And now, let's finish it up. Start by adding 1/2 of your dry and slowly on low so it doesn't fly out at you. Let it go. And as soon as it's almost fully incorporated, start drizzling in your buttermilk mixture. All that's left is our remaining dry ingredients. Once again, incorporate on low speed. And you want to stop the machine as soon as it looks like it's almost all incorporated. Right there. I'll finish the rest by hand. You never want to overmix a cake batter. It'll get really tough. I want to lick this, but I'm not. Just going to make sure that any bits of flour are fully incorporated at this point. This looks great. Let's get into our pan. It's a nice, thick, luxurious batter. You can see some of those specks of the lemon zest in here. It's going to be so delicious. Just gently start smoothing it. If you made a mess like I did, just carefully clean it up without ruining too much of your greased pan. One last thing that I like to do before I put it in the oven, a few taps on the countertop just to knock out any large air bubbles that may be in there. You want to bake this for 45 minutes at 350 degrees until a cake tester comes out clean when inserted in the center.
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Is this cake not stunning? You want to allow your cake to cool completely till it's cold to the touch, basically, at least room temperature, or your glaze will not set. So let's get started on it. 1.5 cups of confectioner's sugar. I'm putting it right into a fine mesh strainer because we want to sift out any lumps. We want a nice, smooth glaze. Then using a spoon, a spatula, whatever you have, just start working it through the strainer. There you go. To this, we're going to add just a few more ingredients. Some melted butter, 4 tablespoons, and then 2 tablespoons each of whole milk, and of course, our limoncello.

0: Keep the milk on standby just in case you need to thin out your glaze. Just whisk, slowly pulling in all the sugar from the sides of the bowl. Oh no. I'm a mess. This glaze should be fairly thick, but still runny enough to drizzle down the side of our bundt cake. Okay, you want to use this quickly. Grab a spoon. Then work your way around your cake, allowing it to drizzle down the sides into the center and across the top. And there you have it, our beautiful lemon olive oil bundt cake with limoncello glaze. All of these lemony treats make a perfect gift, and I'm going to show you some fun ways that I like to package them when giving them to friends and neighbors. Let's start with our bundt cake. I'm going to carefully transfer it, looking for some naked cake space, right into the center of our charger. Don't forget about our gorgeous lemon curd tartlets. These could be a little tricky to transport, but I discovered a trick. I bought this cute little shallow tin at a craft store, and I'm gonna put in just a small layering of sprinkles. That's gonna help keep them in place. And of course, they match our little tartlets. Just kind of nestle them in. Don't overcrowd, but look how cute this looks. A lot of people are going to be begging me for this limoncello. Have a solution for that too. Have this cute lemon rubber stamp and some yellow ink. Just give it a little pat. And then with just any fine tip marker, grab some twine, string it through your little tag, and we'll tie it to the sides of our bottle. Aren't these so cute? And there you have it, three delicious and adorable gifts that I know my friends and family are just going to love. They also happen to make an excellent bribe.
1: Today all day. Next on Saucy, Anthony Contrino is whipping up three dishes any true lover of Italian food should never live without. First up, he's making a classic creamy risotto. Then it's a super easy red sauce. And finally, an irresistibly crispy arancini. Oh, this rice is nice.
0: I love risotto. It can be a bit time consuming to make, but it's actually quite easy and it always impresses. You can make risotto even tastier by deep frying it. I like to transform it into one of Sicily's most popular street foods, arancini. These OG rice bowls can be found pretty much everywhere in the region where my gram comes from, Palermo. Today, I'm making a classic creamy risotto. I'll use the leftovers to make my irresistible arancini that I love to serve over my no-fail everyday tomato sauce. For cocktail hour, it's another taste of Sicily. My blood orange and white wine coolers that are sure to be the hit at your next summer party. Risotto is something that I think that everyone should learn how to make, and it's a technique that's quite simple to master. Now, you can add any flavor that you'd like to it. Mushrooms are super traditional. I like to fold in some roasted butternut squash in the fall. A fresh zesting of lemon for a delicious risotto al limone, or if you're feeling super bougie, you can shave some fresh black or white truffle on top. I like to keep it simple with this base to really let the flavors of white wine and Parmigiano Reggiano really shine through. The first thing you need to do is warm some stock. We're going to need this a little later on in the process, but we want it to be ready. We're not looking for it to be simmering, just stay nice and warm. In the meantime, we can get the rest of our ingredients all set. I have two small shallots, but you can use one large instead. I go this way, and then the opposite direction. I'll just give my knife a quick run over just to make sure I didn't miss a piece or two, but kind of nailed it. Set that aside. And a couple of cloves of garlic. God, where did we get this garlic from? Peeled garlic from now on. We want to mince this up as well. I have the rest of my ingredients ready to go. So all that's left for me to do is just open up this bottle of white wine. A good dry white wine will do here. Like I've said in the past, something that you would drink. I'm using a nice Pinot Grigio. Make sure you go deep enough. There's nothing worse than breaking a cork. Ta-da! We'll just set that aside. Time to start cooking. I'm gonna put this pan over a medium heat, and to that, we will add some butter. Just one tablespoon for a little extra flavor. And then two tablespoons of extra virgin olive oil. Give it a swirl, get that butter melted. Then we can add our shallots. Looks like a lot, right? We're not looking to get any color on these shallots, just to soften them. So we're literally just going to saute these for a couple of minutes, 2 to 3. Time to add our garlic. Just want to cook this garlic for a minute, just until it's fragrant. It's fragrant. Then our rice. 1 cup right into our pan. We want to toast this rice a little before we start adding the liquid to cook it. I'm using Carnaroli rice. It is considered the king of Italian rices. It has a lot of starch in it, which is going to add to the creaminess, and it also cooks to a beautiful al dente. I think this guy is getting thirsty. Time to add a half a cup of wine. Looks about right.

risotto so creamy is, unlike pasta, where you strain the water, you're keeping everything, all those starches remain in the pan, and it just keeps getting thicker and creamier and delicious. I'm way too passionate about risotto. You see how all of my liquid is almost gone? I'm actually gonna lower this heat a little bit and add another ladleful of our stock. Just keep stirring, adding liquid as needed, and this is probably gonna take about 40, 45 minutes. And do note, you might not need all of the broth. It's better to have too much than too little. Look how creamy. It's like the parting of the seas. Takes a really long time for it to sort of come back together. I'm gonna get my last couple of ingredients on standby so it's ready to go. Okay, I think we can add our cheese. Half a cup of Parmigiano Reggiano. The good stuff. The real stuff. And a quarter cup of my secret ingredient. Looks about right. Mascarpone cheese. As if this wasn't creamy enough, this is gonna put it over the top. You can see how creamy it is. It's almost like rice pudding. I'm gonna get my last couple of ingredients on standby so it's ready to go. Okay, I think we can add our cheese. Half a cup of Parmigiano Reggiano. The good stuff. The real stuff. And a quarter cup of my secret ingredient. Looks about right. Mascarpone cheese. As if this wasn't creamy enough, this is gonna put it over the top. You can see how creamy it is. It's almost like rice pudding.

It's so creamy and decadent. And a quarter cup of my secret ingredient. Looks about right. Mascarpone cheese. As if this wasn't creamy enough, this is going to put it over the top. You can see how creamy it is. It's almost like rice pudding.

It's so creamy and decadent that you don't need that much of it. Then to finish it off, simply a drizzle of really good olive oil, just a couple of cracks of fresh black pepper, and of course, just a little bit more Parmigiano Reggiano. Or a lot of it more. Buon appetito. Perfection. So good, so creamy, so delicious. Don't worry, these leftovers are not gonna go to waste. Never in my house. While it's still warm, I'm gonna transfer it to a sheet pan, spread it out nice and thin, let it come to room temperature, then we'll cover it and get it in the fridge to chill so that we can make the crispiest, the creamiest arancini you've ever had.

I always serve my arancini with a tomato sauce, and my family's been making this forever. Once a month, my parents would make a vat of it so that we always had it on hand, even packing it and freezing it up just to bring on vacation with us. God forbid we couldn't have sauce on a Sunday when we were in Florida. This sauce uses just a few staple ingredients, at least staple ingredients in my house, and comes together fairly quickly. First up, a sweet onion. It adds a little bit of sweetness and balances out the acidity of the tomatoes. Any sweet onion will do. I feel like my gram had this sauce going within minutes and it would just be simmering away and we would be in the kitchen trying to like sneak a dip of bread into it before we got yelled at. I'm gonna get this into my pot, get it out of my way. A nice healthy amount of garlic, 5 cloves. Thankfully, I have some left over from my risotto. And just thinly slice it. Obviously, I love garlic. And that's gonna go in at this point as well. Next up, extra virgin olive oil, about 1/3 cup. Okay, let's put this over medium heat and start to saute that garlic and onion. This is definitely one of my favorite smells in the world. It means that somebody's cooking up something delicious. We want these onions to get nice, soft, translucent, but not take on any color. Just stir it pretty frequently, just so that you can make sure they don't burn. Okay, these are looking perfect. Time to add our tomatoes. I have 3 28-ounce cans of what were Pilati whole peeled tomatoes that I pureed in a blender. And we're gonna throw that right into our pot.

Gonna give this a stir and add our last few ingredients. We'll add a teaspoon and a half of salt. We'll go back later and make sure that doesn't need any more. Some fresh black pepper, about a quarter of a teaspoon. Half a teaspoon of dried oregano. And a pinch of red pepper flakes. If you like a spicier sauce, of course, add more. And then basil. Decent bit of basil. About a quarter of a cup, which basically means this whole plant. And stems are fine. Kind of a sad looking plant. Right on in. The basil is just so aromatic. And in my opinion, that's what makes a really good tomato sauce, is the basil flavor that's infused and permeated throughout this whole sauce. At this point, you want to bring your sauce to a boil, then immediately reduce it to a simmer, stirring every 10 to 15 minutes until it's thick, all the flavors have come together, and it's ready to be served.

I've never met a rice bowl that I don't like, but these are truly the best. It has everything going on. It's creamy, it's cheesy, and has a crispy exterior. They're not your typical traditional Sicilian rice balls or arancini. I like them to be on the smaller side. They're a little bit more elegant and perfect for a cocktail party. The first thing that I need to do is set up a dredging station. I don't always use flour, but this is one of those times when I do, and I'll show you why in just a minute. So about 3/4 cup. Up next, a couple of eggs. Whisk those up real well. And finally, some panko. I've tried it both ways with standard breadcrumbs and panko. This is the way to get the perfect crispy exterior. So about 1.5 cups of that. Now that our dredging station is complete, on to the cheesy part. I have some fresh mozzarella. These are called ciliegine because they are the size of a ciliegine, cherry. Gonna need 12 for this recipe. And I'm just taking them out of their liquid and placing them on a paper towel. I wanna get these nice and dry so that we can wrap them in the risotto and it's not too slippery. I have my chilled risotto from earlier. It's nice, firm, and set. Feels a little weird, but it's exactly what we want it to be. We want it to be pliable so that we can shape it around our ciliegine. I'm taking a 2 tablespoon cookie scoop or measure, it's 1 ounce, and scraping up some of our risotto. Don't worry if you rip the parchment that's underneath, just make sure it doesn't wind up in your risotto mixture here. That is not the crunch we're looking for. Press it in, make sure you're getting the full 2 tablespoons. My stomach is growling.

Oops. 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We're going to wrap our ciliegine inside our risotto. Take one of your mozzarella balls and slowly shape the chilled risotto around to enclose it. Takes a little patience. Give it a little roll. Don't worry about making a perfect circle at this point. We will refine the shape later on after we dredge them. Cute. Now keep going. Take your time. It's really important that the cheese is in the center of your risotto so that when you fry them, it doesn't leak out. It's a little sticky, but that's what's helping to keep everything all together. I like my arancini on the small side because of the cheese to risotto ratio. But traditionally in Sicily, they're much larger, pear-shaped or orange-shaped, hence arancini, and are often filled with meat sauce, with peas or prosciutto. Last one. Okay, that just about does it. At this point, wash your hands. You definitely want to start with clean, dry hands for the dredging process. That's all there is to it. This size is the perfect size for a cocktail party. And then you don't have to feel so guilty when you eat three or four of them. That's all there is to it. Gonna give my hands a quick rinse, make a little room so that we can fry these bad boys up. I have a high-sided skillet filled with a generous amount of vegetable oil. You want there to be enough oil for the balls to be completely submerged. We're looking for a deep fry, not a shallow fry. Be careful. Cook them in batches of about four, just so that you can control the temperature of your oil. It's been about 5 minutes, and these are looking great. They're beautiful golden brown. And I know that that cheese inside is nice and gooey. Right onto our paper towel lined sheet pan and immediately crush up some sea salt right on top so that it melts from that hot oil and just gives a little bit of extra seasoning to our arancini. Don't they look great?

0: Beautiful. Our arancini are beautiful golden brown. They're nice and hot, just the way they need to be served. Let's get it plated up. I'm gonna go with a fairly simple presentation. Just a generous puddle of my everyday tomato sauce right in the center of a plate. Just like that. And then I think three is a very nice and generous portion for our arancini. A little extra cheese never hurt anyone. And last but not least, if you can find it, some micro basil. You can use regular basil. If you haven't figured out by now, I'm just over the top and bougie. Look how beautiful this looks. It's like the Italian flag on a plate. These arancini make the perfect appetizer for cocktail hour. And I have the perfect drink to mix.
1: 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And that's the sound of a fraud alert from Wells Fargo flagging a charge for a pricey restaurant in Paris. Considering Claire isn't in Paris right now, that seemed odd to the bank and to Claire. Two taps later, Claire says nope to the charge, and Wells Fargo is on the case. However you make money work, Wells Fargo can work with that.
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When blood oranges are in season, I can't wait to get my hands on them and use them for as many things as possible, like this blood orange and white wine cooler. This is not the stuff you were sneaking behind your parents back in high school. It's a little bougier than that. This blood orange is doing double duty. Half of it's going to go into our cocktail to help flavor it, and the other half is going to be a beautiful garnish at the end. So cut one half into wedges, and you can throw this into a cocktail mixer or a cocktail shaker, whatever you have. The other half I'll have again, and then just slice into half moons. Look how beautiful, deep, vibrant red that is. Super delicious, and it's also very nutritious. You're also going to need a half of a lime. Save the other half for something later. Cut that into a few wedges as well. Then a little rosemary, about 2 sprigs. Add that and muddle it up. Put some elbow strength into it. We want to get all of those citrus juices out and the oils and fragrance of that rosemary, which I can smell already. Look at that beautiful fuchsia color. Okay, to that, 1 cup of our Pinot Grigio. Stir it up. And then strain it into 2 glasses. 1 cocktail for now, and then 1 for right after. Isn't that a gorgeous color? Then to amplify our blood orange flavor, some blood orange soda. 1/2 cup to each of your glasses. All that's missing are some garnishes. Throw a few of those half moons into your glasses. Any way they fall. Some more rosemary. I have 1 last surprise. It is summer after all, so some edible flowers. You can find these in the produce section of your supermarket. That'll do. I don't know about you, but I think this is 1 gorgeous cocktail. It also happens to be extremely delicious. This is not your average wine cooler. Cheers.

There's nothing worse than like a chewy bit of pancetta in your carbonara. It's like such a smooth, delicious sauce, and then all of a sudden you're like chewing gum. But it's meat. Yum. Meat gum. Coming soon. Whenever I travel to Italy, I make it a point to fly in and out of Rome because the food there is just so good. It's also the home to some of my favorite markets and restaurants. Romans are artisans at taking just a few simple ingredients and combining them to make really impactful, flavorful dishes. Today, I'm making three of my favorite dishes inspired by the Eternal City. First, I'm cooking up a creamy pasta carbonara. Then, for a little greenery, roasted asparagus, but cacio e pepe style. And for the main, chicken salt in bocca in a buttery wine sauce. Now let's head on over to Rome. Rome is famous for its pasta dishes, four in particular: pasta alla gricia, pasta alla matriciana, cacio e pepe, and my personal favorite, pasta carbonara. What sets carbonara apart from the rest are that it's made using eggs, which turn into this velvety, luscious, super decadent sauce. The first thing we need to do is dice up some pancetta. So traditionally, guanciale would be used here. Guanciale is cured pork cheek. It's super fatty and a little bit more gamey. It's just still sort of hard to find here. So I am using pancetta instead. It is different. It's not as gamey. It is also cured, but it comes from the pork belly. It also doesn't have the same seasonings that guanciale does, which tend to include herbs like sage, rosemary. In a pinch, you also can use really high-end bacon, but it is going to change the flavor profile because it's smoked. So I have my pancetta. I purchased it like this. They're about quarter-inch pieces. You can buy diced pancetta in this store. It loses its flavor when it's diced, but it is a lot more convenient. If you can find this, I would use this. And I threw it in the freezer for about 10, 15 minutes, which will help the fat solidify and make it easier for me to cut this into slices and then dice. So this is plenty of pancetta. It's about 4 ounces worth. And I'm going to show you an easy trick to properly render fatty cured meat like this. If you've ever tried to crisp pancetta, but it was still super chewy, it's because you cooked it too fast and the fat didn't have time to properly render. So one way to ensure really nice, tender, properly rendered pancetta is to actually cover it, barely cover, I should say, with just some cold tap water. And what happens is, as the water begins to boil, it begins to melt the fat and will almost cook, it will cook the pancetta through so that it gets nice and tender. And then eventually the water will begin to evaporate, leaving behind the rendered fat, and will crisp it up. So you'll have nice, tender interiors and crispy outside. So I'm going to bring this to a boil. We want this to evaporate fast, but just keep an eye on it, because once the water's gone, it's going to start to saute, and you want to make sure you don't burn your pancetta. You can see that the fat is really starting to render now and has kind of made its way around the sides of the pan. And we'll just let this keep going. It's like a Roman mosaic art piece. You can also tell that the pancetta has rendered because the fatty pieces are almost transparent. At this point, keep stirring it so that it gets nice and crispy all over. All this liquid remaining, that's all the rendered fat. That is not water anymore. This rendered fat is the key to why my carbonara is so good. It's all flavor. You want to get it really crispy, really golden, almost to the point where it's borderline burnt. Smells heavenly at this point too. Okay. This looks great. I'm going to cut the heat
grab a bowl and a slotted spoon and transfer the pancetta to a bowl. This will stop the cooking process. And last but not least, I'm going to reserve a tablespoon worth of this rendered grease. This rendered fat is going to get added into our sauce to add that pancetta salty flavor at the end. So I have a large, clearly large pot here of boiling water, and we are going to generously season that. Once it comes back to a boil, time to drop our spaghetti, 1 pound. Do you want to cook this pretty much till it's al dente? Meanwhile, let's work on the sauce. So I need 6 egg yolks. These are large eggs that I've allowed to come to room temperature. And that's sort of important for this just because you're going to be adding your hot pasta right into the eggs. So the closer they are in temperature, the less of a chance you'll have of curdling. You also want to use really good fresh eggs here, since the only cooking of the egg is the pasta doing so, the warmth, the heat of the pasta. And save the egg whites for a baking project. Lastly, 1 whole egg right on in. Don't neglect your pasta. Give it a stirsies every now and then. So I have my 6 egg yolks and 1 whole egg. I'll just give those a light beating. And while I'm whisking, I'm going to take my reserved pancetta renderings and just drizzle that in. It's pretty cool at this point. You don't want to add it while it's super hot. Just whisk really well to combine. Sure, we get all of that. It's all flavor. Up next, some pecorino romano cheese, which is a cheese that originates from the area, Lazio, where Rome sits. Most of it is now actually made in Sardinia. Super delicious and salty, and it's one of my favorite cheeses in the world. I'm adding 3/4 cup, so it's a fairly generous amount of cheese. And this cheese, along with the pancetta and the renderings, are going to really help season the sauce. This cheese is one of the most pronounced flavors of this sauce, so you really want to be using the real deal. Going to add about 1/4 teaspoon of freshly ground pepper. Whisk that in to combine. And that's all there is to the sauce. When the pasta hits the eggs, it begins to slowly cook them, and that's what creates this creamy sauce. There is no dairy, no cream, milk. It's all the egg yolks just slowly beginning to cook that creates that velvety sauce. So if you go to a restaurant and it says cream, it's not a true carbonara. I'm sure it's still delicious. I mean, cream. I'm just cooking the pasta until it's al dente. Unlike most sauces that we finish in a pot, I'm going to finish the dish right in this bowl. So when it comes out, the pasta needs to be perfectly cooked. So the pasta is very close to being ready, a nice, perfect al dente. And at this point, the only important ingredient left is speed. Everything from this point on needs to happen really quickly to make sure that, 1, we don't curdle the eggs, and 2, our sauce stays nice and luxurious and doesn't set too much before we serve it. So, are you ready? Okay, let's do it. Grab as much of the spaghetti as possible into the bowl. Into the bowl and start to stir. And you can see how creamy it's starting to get already. And at this point, you're looking for just a nice, creamy sauce, but you still want it to coat the pasta. You can add a splash of the pasta water if you need it. I don't think I need it at this point. The pancetta goes right on in. Oh my God, this just looks so good. At this point, you can taste it for seasoning. But if you seasoned your water well,
and there's so much salt in the sauce, you really shouldn't need it. Let's plate it up. I'm going to grab some. Lock my tongs, set it in a ladle, and twist to make a nest. Just keep twisting. And then right onto a plate. Just a couple of last finishing touches. Some more pecorino cheese. Gonna freshly grate some this time. And just a little bit more black pepper. Look how pretty, how simple that was to get on the dish. And all that's left is to taste it. You have to serve this right away. Mmm. It is so perfectly seasoned. It's so simple. You would swear that this has a million calories worth of cream in it. And it doesn't. It's just so delicious. This is what I love about Roman cuisine. Just a handful of ingredients making the most flavorful, delicious dish. So it's so good. Truly. Fantastic. 10 out of 10. 2 thumbs up. 6 stars.

flavors, and roasting some asparagus with the cheese and the pepper makes a perfect side for today's meal. So for this recipe, I like to use a really thin stalk asparagus called pencil asparagus. It's really easy to find in the summer. It can be a little bit more difficult to find the rest of the year, but you never know. The only thing you'll have to adjust is cooking times if you have the thicker stalks. The first thing I'm going to do is trim off the woody bottoms of the stalk and discard. Ta-da! And then onto a foiled lined sheet pan. You don't have to line it with foil. I just like to do so because it helps with cleanup a little later on, and I'm lazy. And just in a thin, evenish layer, just kind of lay your asparagus out onto the sheet pan. And then in true Roman style, literally just pencil asparagus. It's really easy to find in the summer. It can be a little bit more difficult to find the rest of the year, but you never know. The only thing you'll have to adjust is cooking times if you have the thicker stalks. The first thing I'm going to do is trim off the woody bottoms of the stalk and discard. Ta-da! And then onto a foiled lined sheet pan. You don't have to line it with foil. I just like to do so because it helps with cleanup a little later on, and I'm lazy. And just in a thin, evenish layer, just kind of lay your asparagus out onto the sheet pan. And then in true Roman style, literally just a few ingredients. Starting with extra virgin olive oil, I'm going to add 3 tablespoons. And this is a great eyeball it recipe. I do give the measurements for this, but feel free to eyeball it. 1/4 teaspoon of salt, 1/4 teaspoon of freshly ground black pepper, and last but not least, a packed 1/4 cup of freshly grated pecorino. And it is a pretty generous amount when you pack it and freshly grate it. It's very fluffy. Then just give it a little toss with your hands to coat it with all of these delicious ingredients. That is literally all there is to this dish. All that's left is to put it in a 400-degree oven and roast it until fork tender, which will be about 16-18 minutes.

0: Look how great this looks. Nice and tender. And you can cook it to your preferred doneness. Some people like it to be a little bit crispier and have more of a snap, I should say. Really love roasting vegetables. It's a great way to bring out their flavor. And you could even do this recipe with broccoli or cauliflower would be really nice. Okay. And just a couple of finishing touches. Some more cheese, because you could never have enough cheese. And roasted vegetables can really handle seasoning. So it may look like a lot, but it could use it. And then just another couple of cracks of freshly cracked black pepper right on top. That's it. I think I need to take one of these and give it a taste. It's just such a simple dish, but that combination of the salty cheese and the spicy black pepper is just amazing pairing. That is what makes cacio e pepe such a delicious dish. So good.
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2: Veal saltimbocca is a quintessential Roman dish. However, I am going to be Americanizing it by using some chicken instead. I actually prefer chicken. It's easier to find and it's cheaper than veal. But the flavors are still there, and I promise this dish is so impressive looking that it's great for entertaining, but simple enough to serve on any weekday evening. In front of me, I have 8 very thinly sliced chicken cutlets, which I purchased just like this at my local supermarket. It is very important that they're thinly sliced, but the first step is to season both sides of the chicken with salt. I'm being fairly generous with my seasoning. And now I'm going to one by one wrap the chicken in some prosciutto di Parma. So I have thinly sliced prosciutto. I'm just going to work one cutlet at a time. So place the prosciutto over the chicken cutlet and cover as much as you can and press it on to kind of just glue it together. Then I flip it over and take any of the excess and just wrap it around the underside. Okay. Now working on the prosciutto side, I'm going to take 2 sage leaves and I'm going to secure them over the top with a toothpick. Sage smells so delicious. I just love that aroma. So just thread the toothpick on through the chicken underneath. And then I like to just go back and make sure that the leaf is nice and flat. And that is our first cutlet. And you want to just repeat the process with all the remaining chicken cutlets.

halfway there. Okay, and the last one. The last thing we need to do before we actually cook the chicken is just dredge it in some flour. Make sure you get it fully coated, and then gentle shake to remove any excess. Just work gently so that you don't disrupt the sage leaves. Okay, and the last one. All right, I'm going to give my hands a quick rinse and grab a couple of ingredients so we can finish our saltimbocca.

My chicken is all dredged up. All that's left to do is to cook it. So I'm starting with a high-sided, fairly large skillet. I'm going to put that over medium heat. The heat is very important for this recipe. We want to cook the chicken so that the exterior gets nice and crispy but doesn't overcook. But then the chicken also has the opportunity to cook through. That's why we're using these thin cutlets. I'm going to add about 2 tablespoons of extra virgin olive oil and just warm that up over the medium heat. You want to cook the chicken in batches, adding more oil as necessary until all of it is cooked. You don't want to overcrowd your pan. So I'm just going to do 2 cutlets to start. So you want to put the prosciutto and sage side down because we really want to get a nice crispy crust on that. It's going to take about 2.5 to 3 minutes per side. And I'm looking for the sides to get nice and caramelized. And you'll actually see the chicken beginning to turn more opaque as it cooks. Now you want to cook it on the other side for another 2 to 3 minutes until it's fully cooked through. The sage not only looks pretty, it infuses this whole dish with a punch of delicious flavor. Transfer it right to a serving platter and then continue cooking your chicken. You can almost smell the saltiness of the prosciutto. It's a very distinct aroma, and the earthiness of the sage, just a great combination. Okay, halfway there. It's very important to not rush this cooking process. If you do it on too high heat, you're going to crisp up your prosciutto, but your chicken isn't going to be able to fully cook through. Okay, our last batch of cutlets are ready. And I just keep piling these on top so that they stay warm, but we're going to finish it with a pan sauce that'll warm them right back up too. Isn't that beautiful? Saltimbocca is typically paired with a white wine pan sauce. I do mine just a little bit differently, but the flavors are all still there. I'm going to take 1/2 cup of some good dry white wine. I like to use a Pinot Grigio. And we're going to use that to deglaze the pan. All those brown bits are from the prosciutto and from the chicken, and it's all flavor. So just stir it to melt right into the wine. And you want to reduce this for about 1 minute or 2. So fragrant. Now that that's reduced, I'm going to add 1 cup of chicken stock or broth. And I'll bring that to a simmer. Typically, this pan sauce is very loose and runny, super winey. I kind of tone it down with the sauce. I also add a little bit of flour at this point because I like a sauce that sticks to the cutlets, similar to you would find in like a marsala or francese. So I reserved 1 tablespoon of the dredging flour, and I'm going to add 3 tablespoons of unsalted butter to it. I'm doing this for 2 reasons. First, the butter is going to add a delicious richness to this dish, but I'm also going to create a paste with the flour. If I were to add the flour in by itself, it would clump. And it's nice and soft. And I'm going to just gently kind of massage the flour into the butter. You can use your hands for this too. It's just a little messy. This is something you see in French cooking called beurre meunier. And I'm just going to add this butter flour paste right to the skillet. And as the butter melts, the flour will begin to incorporate and slightly thicken the sauce. So you can already see how the sauce has slightly thickened. The last thing to do is to taste it for seasoning.

She's salty now. Just like me. All that's left to do is pour this gorgeous sauce right over the chicken.

0: Dinner is served. I think I need to taste this now. Carefully remove the toothpicks. They're not edible or tasty. What a really good bite. It is so good. This is why the Romans are just geniuses. They take just a few ingredients, the saltiness of the prosciutto, the earthiness of the sage, and combine it with the white wine, and is all I can say. So good. So simple, so pretty. Any guest would be super impressed by this dish. The one ingredient I don't have,
1: patience.
0: You know the saying, a watch pot doesn't boil, but an unwatched pot boils over. You heard it here first. Ricotta, or as a Staten Islander may say, ragout, is an essential Italian-American ingredient. In Italy, you'll find it in things like cannoli and tortellini, but here, Italian-Americans will literally use it any way we can. We'll put it in baked ziti, stuffed shells, menagotti, lasagna. First up, I'm going to show you how to make homemade ricotta. It is super simple. I promise no fancy ingredients or tools necessary. Then I'll take the ricotta and use it as a spread on one of my favorite sandwiches, penne. And for dinner, I'm making another Sicilian favorite, pasta alla norma. I know, you can just very easily go to the supermarket and buy yourself a container of ricotta cheese, and it'll be just fine. But it is so easy to make, and guests are always blown away that I went out of my way to make them a fresh, delicious cheese. I'll show you how simple it truly is, and they don't need to know how easy it is to make. Now, before we get started, I should tell you one other thing. This is technically not a true ricotta, which translates to twice cooked. Typically, the cheese is made using the byproducts of cheese, the whey, and it's recooked to make ricotta. The more common version is to do what I'm doing and just start with fresh milk and cream and make the fresh curds themselves. But you can still call it ricotta. Once it's ready, it is super creamy and better than anything you're going to get in the store, so it's definitely worth it. The first thing I need is a quarter cup of freshly squeezed lemon juice. It's usually one really juicy lemon, so let's see. And run it through a fine mesh strainer to get any pits and pith. So there you go. I just need a quarter of a cup. You can use a mild vinegar here. However, I feel like it's a little bit more abrasive on the dairy and results in a tougher curd. And also the lemon juice gives us like this lovely lemony scent and aroma that just is really nice with this cheese. In this pot, I have 6 cups of whole milk. To that, I'm going to add 2 cups of heavy cream. This is what really gives it that decadent, creamy texture at the end. Last but not least, 2 teaspoons of fine sea salt. That's it. Those are all your ingredients. So I'm just going to cook this on medium high, stirring it occasionally to make sure the salt is dissolved. Make sure you keep an eye on it so it doesn't scorch or overflow. This is also a really great way to use up any milk and cream that's about to expire. Getting there at 190 degrees. Once it starts to steam, you're getting close. Okay, as soon as it starts to simmer and the liquid begins to swell a little bit, cut the heat and add the lemon juice. Then just give it a couple of gentle stirs to combine. I have a large colander that I've lined with 90-grade cheesecloth. And the great thing with this kind is that it's actually reusable. So when you're done with your cheese, you just rinse it, and then you can throw it in your washing machine. Isn't that cool? I'm going to throw it in the sink. And then drain my ricotta.

I would normally do this over the sink, but I figured you guys actually want to see what I'm going to do, so we'll do it here. Grab yourself a healthy length of twine, a couple of feet or so, maybe even three. And then all you need to do is bunch up the cheese.

It's ready to be served, just like this at a party. And I really don't like to put too many toppings on it because it really is the star. So I have some toasted bread for crostini here. It's super light, like a cloud. I've touched a cloud before, so I know that. This creamy ricotta speaks for itself, so you do not need a lot of toppings. Just gonna give a little drizzle of honey for some sweetness. A pinch of flaky sea salt. And then if you'd like, you can add just some red pepper flakes. You can add some lemon zest, some balsamic glaze. Just keep it simple. This is such a great snack, a great appetizer. Truly great on anything savory for lunch, dinner. Use it for everything. I know it doesn't look it necessarily, but I promise it just melts in your mouth. It is so delicious. After you've made this ricotta, you'll want to use it on everything.

Penele, or as we say, Penel, is a Sicilian street food sandwich made with a chickpea fritter on rustic bread. This is my Brooklynized version, and it's so hard to find anywhere, so I'm really excited to share this recipe with you. It all starts with some chickpea flour, which you can buy in most markets these days. It's not an uncommon ingredient, and I'm using 1.5 cups of that. It's a very fine flour. It's just dried garbanzo beans that are very finely ground. Right into a bowl. To that, 3 teaspoons of kosher salt, 1/2 teaspoon of freshly ground black pepper, and 1/4 teaspoon of freshly ground or grated nutmeg. Just a little goes a long way. Whisk your dry ingredients so that the seasoning evenly combined. Okay, in this skillet, I have 3 cups of cold water that I'm just going to bring to a gentle simmer. When the water comes to a simmer, I'm going to add my dry ingredients in one steady stream as best as I can, whisking constantly to avoid clumps. We're almost there. Get your whisk and get ready. Assume the battle positions. Whisk vigorously. It's going to start to thicken, and you want to remove as many of the clumps as possible. You can see how thick it is already. You want it to still have a little bit of runniness to it, cooking it for just a minute or so. Then I'm going to transfer it to a 1/4 sheet pan that's been sprayed with nonstick cooking spray. So you can see there are still some lumps to it. Don't worry, when we cook this later on,

0: Using a small offset spatula, just spread it evenly into the pan. Now you just want to pop this in the fridge until it's completely set. Take about an hour. While that's setting, I'm going to go get the ingredients for my ricotta cream. Now I'm going to show you how to make a ricotta cream, which isn't necessarily traditional, but this is the way I first had the sandwich in Brooklyn. And like I said, we put ricotta on everything. I love the combination of the cold, creamy ricotta paired with the crispy chickpea fritter. It's an amazing combination. 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

This is nice and set. All we need to do is slide it onto a cutting board. Just like that. And I'm going to cut it into 12 equal pieces. You can use a knife, a pizza wheel. I have both, and the decisions are giving me anxiety. But I think I'm going to use a knife. Cut it into fours and then into thirds. Then you should have 12 little squares. Meanwhile, I have about a quarter inch of a neutral vegetable oil in a skillet. I have the oil over medium-high heat, and I'm just going to fry my fritters until lightly golden, about two to three minutes per side. My oil is nice and hot, and you want to cook these in batches. You don't want to overcrowd the pan. These are cold, so they will lower the temperature of the oil. As they cook, the fritters are going to get a light crust on the outside, but the centers are almost going to melt and be nice and creamy. These fritters are very delicate, so flip them carefully. They barely take on any color, but they form this little delicate crust. So transfer them to a paper towel lined plate. There's no need to add additional seasoning at this point because they're seasoned from the inside. Then just add another

0: Our fritters are fried off. They maintain their heat for quite a while, believe it or not. So you can fry them all up and then make all your sandwiches for all your friends and family. Assembling the sandwich is pretty simple. This would normally be served on a rustic, hearty roll, but I prefer a brioche roll. I like the softer texture, and I also like the size. Sometimes it's served on such a big roll that there's no way one person could possibly eat the sandwich. So I'm going to take two of my fritters, just kind of pile them on top, and then a very generous dollop of the ricotta cream. Grab your lid, just kind of press it on into place. How good does this look? It's super peasant, but it's also super delicious. This sandwich just completely melts in your mouth. That creamy ricotta and the interior of this fritter, just heavenly.
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2: 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Two taps later, Claire says nope to the charge and Wells Fargo is on the case. 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
0: Pasta alla Norma is a traditional Sicilian pasta dish, and while the origin story may be a little bit all over the place, one thing I know for sure is that my family absolutely adores it. Traditionally, it's made with ricotta salata, which is a much drier, saltier cheese, but I've Americanized it a bit, and I'm going to just use my homemade ricotta, which is great on any pasta dish. Let's prepare our mise. Starting with some tomatoes. I have 2 10-ounce clamshells worth of tomatoes, and I'm just going to half them, and we'll put them in a bowl for now. I like to use a small serrated knife for this. It's going to seem like a lot of tomatoes and even eggplant, but they are going to cook down quite a bit. Oh my God, these tomatoes are so juicy. Doesn't matter how you have the tomatoes. That takes care of the tomatoes. Up next, I'm going to thinly slice 5 cloves, large cloves, of garlic. Then I have some fresh oregano. And I need 1 teaspoon worth of these beautiful leaves. And just give that a quick rough chop. Nothing crazy. Just like that. Last thing to prep. One of the key ingredients of pasta alla Norma is eggplant, and I'm using 3 Italian eggplants. I like the smaller size. They're a little dense, and I'm not going to peel these, so I'm going to have a pretty high skin-to-flesh ratio in this dish. I really love the texture of the skin on an eggplant. Just trim the tops and the bottoms. And then you want to cut the eggplant into about 3/4-inch pieces. Cubes, really. So the eggplant, they taper. So just do the best you can with making somewhat even-sized cubes. That takes care of our mise en place. Time to start cooking. Gonna start with my eggplant. It's gonna take the longest, and we don't wanna overcrowd the pan, so I'm gonna cook it in three batches. Start by adding a quarter cup of extra virgin olive oil to a fairly large skillet. Going to warm this oil over medium-high heat. It's going to seem like a lot of olive oil, but you'll see how quickly the eggplant just kind of sucks it up. Truly are like little sponges. Once your oil is hot, add your first batch, and you want to generously season it with some salt. Eggplants really suck up seasoning as well, so don't be cheap here. So not too long ago, you used to have to pre-season eggplant to remove excess moisture and some of the bitterness, but now they're ready to be

these, tossing, stirring every now and then until lightly golden on all sides for about 6 to 8 minutes per batch. And you can see how most of that oil has been absorbed by the eggplant.

As the eggplant cooks, it begins to start to release all the oil. Just continue to saute because we really want to cook it through at this point. Okay, this looks great. We have some nice color on pretty much all sides. And just transfer it to a bowl. And repeat with the remaining two batches. Let's help this process along a little bit. This batch is looking good. Last batch.

Slide that into the bowl. I have a pot of boiling water that I'm going to generously salt for some pasta. We'll let that come back to a boil. For this dish, I'm using rigatoni. Something to take into consideration when choosing a pasta are the size of the holes. You want the size of the holes to be similar to the size of the items that are part of the sauce. So in this case, the eggplant, the tomatoes, because then they'll get trapped inside the pasta and you'll get an amazing, tasty bite every time. Now we can come back to our sauce. Going to add the tomatoes into the pot. And we'll season that with some salt as well. If you're seasoning as you go, you shouldn't have to season at the end. As this cooks, the skins are going to begin to peel away and the flesh is going to break down, creating this jammy, super flavorful sauce. They're so pretty. You can see we're about halfway there and it's already starting to get nice and jammy. Stir it every now and then so that it doesn't burn. Stick to the pot and sort of use your spoon to break up the tomatoes. Rigatoni takes forever to cook, but it's worth it. It's delicious.

0: And at this point, we're ready to add the garlic. The oregano. And a generous pinch of red pepper flakes, as little or as much as you'd like. And just stir that in, and we're going to let this cook for another minute or two, just to let those flavors infuse into our tomatoes. My pasta is nice and al dente. So at this point, I'm going to use a spider and just transfer it to the pot with my sauce. Then I'm going to add about a quarter of a cup of the pasta cooking water just to loosen out the sauce a little bit. And the eggplant. And gently stir to combine. Adding more pasta water as necessary. Looks so good. Let's serve some up, no? Grab yourself a bowl and go to town. Make sure you're getting a little of everything. And then last but not least, some of this delicious ricotta cheese right on top. Doesn't it look so delicious? Now, the key to eating pasta, there's two ways to eat pasta that has ricotta cheese on top. You can do what my dad does and just stir it all in, or you can grab some cheese and then dig in to the pasta itself. I can eat this every night if someone makes it for me. Pasta alla Norma is another perfect example of an Italian dish that uses just a few ingredients that are prepared so perfectly that they taste amazing. Buon appetito.
1: Welcome to Today Food on Today All Day. So when life hands you lemons, you know what they say? Make limoncello. Today on an all-new Saucy, Anthony Contrino showing us how to make the boozy Italian spirit plus two lemony sweet treats that will want to make you pucker up.
0: Everyone loves a sweet treat every now and then, and I have three that are stunning, delicious, and use one of my favorite ingredients in the entire world, Sorrento lemons. First up, a traditional Italian liqueur, limoncello. Then my lemon curd tartlets. Finally, my favorite, a lemon and olive oil bundt cake with limoncello glaze. So grab a lemon and pucker up. It's not every day that produce from Italy comes in, but when my local Italian market gets the first batch of Sorrento lemons, I am like a kid on Christmas morning. Aside from the obvious difference in size, this lemon has more bumpy skin, which contains more oils. So if you're using its zest or steeping it for something like limoncello, you're gonna get that much more flavor. Let's start making our limoncello. The first thing we need to do is peel these beautiful lemons. Grab your favorite peeler and just start peeling strips of the skin. Take your time. We don't want to leave any of the skin behind. We don't want to waste any of that flavorful skin. I wish you can smell how fragrant this is. It's amazing. Has a more sweet aroma than your traditional store-bought lemon. I'm making a huge batch of limoncello, so we're going to need 8 of these lemons. If you're using regular organic lemons, you're going to need at least 12 of them. My hands are going to smell so good by the time I'm done with this. My carpal tunnel, however, not so much.

Last one. Awesome. Look how beautiful all these peels are. The next step is to peel off any excess pith. So I'm going to go through all of these and make sure that there's nothing that has more pith than what I'm seeing on this lemon. Now for the fun part. Grab yourself a fairly large glass jar, at least 56 ounces if possible, and simply add your hard work right into the jar. All of these gorgeous Sorrento lemon peels. And now for another very important ingredient, high proof grain alcohol. This stuff is strong. It is extremely flammable. It's 190 proof. You cannot drink this as is. It will literally burn your insides. But it's that power that is going to help pull all the flavor, all of the oils out of these lemon peels. Madonna. Whew. Do not drink it. And I'm going to add the whole 1 liter bottle right to our jar. Perfect. Now all that's left to do is wait. For me, it's more of a visual cue. I want the lemon peels to be pale, which means that all of the flavor, all of these oils have been sucked out of the peels. So around 1 to 2 weeks is probably best. Thankfully, I have a little trick up my sleeve. If you've been watching, you'd notice that we had this hiding in the corner the last few weeks, steeping just for today. And you can see the obvious difference. This is a deep golden yellow color. Isn't it beautiful?

We have everything we need. I made some simple syrup earlier that we're going to add to our strained limoncello. Oh, did you hear that pop? It smells a little bit like cleaning supplies right now. Don't worry about that. We'll take care of it. Get yourself an even bigger glass jar. Just going to place a strainer on top of our new jar and carefully, to hopefully not lose any of this liquid gold, pour it. I didn't think this part through, did I? All right, we're just gonna go for it. Oh my God, how cool is that? That was easier than I thought it was gonna be. Now we're gonna pour our simple syrup right in. Look at how the color changes. It's this beautiful, sunshiny, yellow color. At this point, it's almost done, but it's still way too strong to drink. So we have one last ingredient to add. Some cold water. This recipe makes a lot, so I hope you have a lot of friends. Just give it a little bit of a stir. Then it's just time to start bottling. Funnel will make this process a lot easier. Perfect. Just seal them up as you finish bottling them. Is that beautiful? I'd be very happy if someone brought me one of these bottles of limoncello. You can find these glass bottles at some craft stores, but I normally find them at a store that sells containers. A little bit left, which I'll jar later, but this, that's for me. Gorgeous. I'm going to let these cure in the freezer for a week. The good news is they could live in there for a year, just in time for the next Sorrento lemon season.

0: When I was interning in southern France, I learned how to make the best lemon curd I've ever had in my life. And thankfully, Chef Laurent was kind enough to share the recipe with me, and this is my version of it. The first thing we need to do is prepare our butter. This is one of those times when we want very cold butter. We don't want it room temperature. And I'm just gonna cut it into cubes. About a half inch cube would be perfect. Using 2 sticks, a full half pound of butter for this recipe. Definitely one of the reasons why this is so delicious. Set that aside. Let's start our curd. Now, I'm not one for really weird quantities in baking or cooking in general, but this recipe is so perfect that it does call for a weird amount of lemon juice. Exactly a half cup plus 4 teaspoons. It has to be that quantity. Trust me. Don't round up, don't round down. Some sugar. 3/4 cup. Half a teaspoon of salt. And then some eggs. Three whole eggs and 1 yolk. This extra yolk is going to add a bit more decadence and richness. Okay, I'm gonna put this over medium heat. We don't wanna put it on top of an aggressive heat because we don't want scrambled eggs. Grab a whisk, start combining all of these ingredients. You wanna keep whisking over the medium heat until it starts to steam and you'll feel this mixture getting thick. I'm starting to see my first wisps of steam. And it's done, just like that. Immediately off the heat, grab a spatula and through a fine mesh strainer into a food processor. Scrape it all down. Get every last bit of this curd in there. And then kind of in a back and forth stirry motion, start pushing your curd through the strainer. Put on your lid the right way. Turn your machine on. And then we're gonna start adding our butter, a cube at a time. And it looks great to me. I'm gonna transfer this to a bowl. Look how silky, how smooth, and how beautiful it is. And it is delicious too, I promise. I can guarantee you that this lemon curd is life-changing. Into the fridge for 4 hours or overnight until it's nice and thick. Thankfully, I have one all ready to go. Here I have some phyllo dough shells that you can find in the frozen section of your grocery store. We're gonna fill them with this delicious curd. Let me show you how to set up a piping bag. Fold down the top, then you wanna choose a tip. I'm going with a medium small round tip. Cut a hole for your tip and slide it in. Right side up, preferably. Then just push it forward and then pull to stretch out the plastic just a little bit. That'll lock it in place. And then simply just add this beautiful curd right into your bag. That'll be plenty for these tartlets. I'm gonna fill these with a slightly heaping mound of the curd, just like that. This smooth curd against this crispy phyllo shell is the perfect combination of textures. I'm going to finish these off with a couple of things. First, a fresh raspberry for a little bit of color and just a sweet little pop of extra flavor. These are looking amazing already, but I have one more special touch to add to them. A little powdered sugar. It's pretty and adds just a kiss of extra sweetness. Just give it little gentle taps. A little bit of early morning snow. Aren't these just so adorable? They're delicious too, and I know my neighbors are gonna love them. So I'm gonna be a good boy, and I'm not going to touch them. No one said anything about the leftover curd, though.
1: 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And that's the sound of a fraud alert from Wells Fargo flagging a charge for a pricey restaurant in Paris. Considering Claire isn't in Paris right now, that seemed odd to the bank and to Claire. Two taps later, Claire says nope to the charge, and Wells Fargo is on the case. However you make money work, Wells Fargo can work with that.
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This is one of the moistest cakes you will ever have. Honestly, I would have a slice of the simple and elegant bundt cake over a layer cake any day of the week. You always want to start with your dry ingredients. 2.5 cups of flour, right into your bowl. Okay. Then we need some salt. You always need salt when baking. It helps bring out all the flavors of everything else that is in your batter. 1 teaspoon of that. I'm using 2 different leaveners, baking powder and baking soda. So just 1/2 teaspoon of the baking soda. And then 1.5 teaspoons of our baking powder. Okay. I'm whisking this really well to evenly distribute all of the leaveners. Perfect. Set this aside and let's get started on our wet ingredients. First up, a stick of European or European style butter right into the bowl of a stand mixer. Then some sugar. 1¾ cup of sugar. Just add that right on in. May sound like a lot, but this is not an overly sweet cake. The olive oil component of our cake, make sure you're using a floral olive oil. This is definitely not the time for a peppery olive oil. This is dessert. 1/4 cup of this liquid gold. It smells so good. Just gonna go right on in, get all of those last little drips. And some lemon zest. I'm using a Sorrento lemon here, so 1/2 of the zest of this lemon will be more than enough. Paddle attachment. And we wanna beat this until it's super pale and nice and fluffy. You can see it lightening in color already. We can start adding our eggs. 3 large eggs.

0: scrape it down again. Make sure there are no bits of egg that were missed. At this point, we're also going to add a little bit of vanilla. I feel like every baked good needs just a little bit of vanilla. 1 teaspoon. We have our dry ready. We just need to finish our wet. I have 1/4 cup of that delicious lemon juice from our Sorrento lemons. And to that, I'm going to add 3/4 cup of buttermilk. Just give it a little bit of a swirl to incorporate. And now, let's finish it up. Start by adding 1/2 of your dry. And slowly on low so it doesn't fly out at you. Let it go. And as soon as it's almost fully incorporated, start drizzling in your buttermilk mixture. All that's left is our remaining dry ingredients. Once again, incorporate on low speed. And you want to stop the machine as soon as it looks like it's almost all incorporated. Right there. I'll finish the rest by hand. You never want to overmix a cake batter. It'll get really tough. I want to lick this, but I'm not. Just going to make sure that any bits of flour are fully incorporated at this point. This looks great. Let's get into our pan. It's a nice, thick, luxurious batter. You can see some of those specks of the lemon zest in here. It's going to be so delicious. Just gently start smoothing it. If you made a mess like I did, just carefully clean it up without ruining too much of your greased pan. One last thing that I like to do before I put it in the oven, a few taps on the countertop just to knock out any large air bubbles that may be in there. You want to bake this for 45 minutes at 350 degrees until a cake tester comes out clean when inserted in the center.
1: This is the sound of Claire cooking dinner at home. And that's the sound of a fraud alert from Wells Fargo flagging a charge for a pricey restaurant in Paris. Considering Claire isn't in Paris right now, that seemed odd to the bank and to Claire. 2 taps later, Claire says nope to the charge and Wells Fargo is on the case. However you make money work, Wells Fargo can work with that.
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is this cake not stunning? You want to allow your cake to cool completely till it's cold to the touch, basically, at least room temperature, or your glaze will not set. So let's get started on it. 1.5 cups of confectioner's sugar. I'm putting it right into a fine mesh strainer because we want to sift out any lumps. We want a nice, smooth glaze. Then using a spoon, a spatula, whatever you have, just start working it through the strainer. There you go. To this, we're going to add just a few more ingredients. Some melted butter, 4 tablespoons, and then 2 tablespoons each of whole milk, and of course, our limoncello.

0: keep the milk on standby just in case you need to thin out your glaze. Just whisk, slowly pulling in all the sugar from the sides of the bowl. Oh no. I'm a mess. This glaze should be fairly thick, but still runny enough to drizzle down the side of our bundt cake. Okay, you want to use this quickly. Grab a spoon. Then work your way around your cake, allowing it to drizzle down the sides into the center and across the top. There you have it, our beautiful lemon olive oil bundt cake with limoncello glaze. All of these lemony treats make a perfect gift, and I'm going to show you some fun ways that I like to package them when giving them to friends and neighbors. Let's start with our bundt cake. I'm going to carefully transfer it, looking for some naked cake space, right into the center of our charger. Don't forget about our gorgeous lemon curd tartlets. These could be a little tricky to transport, but I discovered a trick. I bought this cute little shallow tin at a craft store, and I'm gonna put in just a small layering of sprinkles. That's gonna help keep them in place. And of course, they match our little tartlets. Just kind of nestle them in. Don't overcrowd, but look how cute this looks. A lot of people are going to be begging me for this limoncello. Have a solution for that too. Have this cute lemon rubber stamp and some yellow ink. Just give it a little pat. And then with just any fine tip marker, grab some twine, string it through your little tag, and we'll tie it to the sides of our bottle. Aren't these so cute? And there you have it, three delicious and adorable gifts that I know my friends and family are just going to love. They also happen to make an excellent bribe.
1: Today all day. Next on Saucy, Anthony Contrino is whipping up three dishes any true lover of Italian food should never live without. First up, he's making a classic
0: to make an excellent bribe.
1: Hey, today all day. Next on Saucy, Anthony Contrino is whipping up three dishes any true lover of Italian food should never live without. First up, he's making a classic creamy risotto. Then it's a super easy red sauce. And finally, an irresistibly crispy arancini. Oh, this rice is nice.
0: I love risotto. It can be a bit time consuming to make, but it's actually quite easy and it always impresses. You can make risotto even tastier by deep frying it. I like to transform it into one of Sicily's most popular street foods, arancini. These OG rice balls can be found pretty much everywhere in the region where my gram comes from, Palermo. Today, I'm making a classic creamy risotto. I'll use the leftovers to make my irresistible arancini that I love to serve over my no-fail everyday tomato sauce. For cocktail hour, it's another taste of Sicily. My blood orange and white wine coolers that are sure to be the hit at your next summer party. Risotto is something that I think that everyone should learn how to make, and it's a technique that's quite simple to master. Now, you can add any flavor that you'd like to it. Mushrooms are super traditional. I like to fold in some roasted butternut squash in the fall. a fresh zesting of lemon for a delicious risotto al limone. Or if you're feeling super bougie, you can shave some fresh black or white truffle on top. I like to keep it simple with this base to really let the flavors of white wine and Parmigiano Reggiano really shine through. The first thing you need to do is warm some stock. We're gonna need this a little later on in the process, but we want it to be ready. We're not looking for it to be simmering, just stay nice and warm. In the meantime, we can get the rest of our ingredients all set. I have two small shallots, but you can use one large instead. I go this way, and then the opposite direction. I'll just give my knife a quick run over just to make sure I didn't miss a piece or two, but kind of nailed it. Set that aside. And a couple of cloves of garlic. Oh God, where did we get this garlic from? Peeled garlic from now on. We want to mince this up as well. I have the rest of my ingredients ready to go. So all that's left for me to do is just open up this bottle of white wine. A good dry white wine will do here. Like I've said in the past, something that you would drink. I'm using a nice Pinot Grigio. Make sure you go deep enough. There's nothing worse than breaking a cork. Ta-da! We'll just set that aside. Time to start cooking. I'm gonna put this pan over a medium heat, and to that, we will add some butter. Just one tablespoon for a little extra flavor. And then 2 tablespoons of extra virgin olive oil. Give it a swirl, get that butter melted. Then we can add our shallots. Looks like a lot, right? We're not looking to get any color on these shallots, just to soften them. So we're literally just going to saute these for a couple of minutes, 2 to 3. Time to add our garlic. Just want to cook this garlic for a minute, just until it's fragrant. It's fragrant. Then our rice. 1 cup right into our pan. We want to toast this rice a little before we start adding the liquid to cook it. I'm using Carnaroli rice. It is considered the king of Italian rices. It has a lot of starch in it, which is going to add to the creaminess, and it also cooks to a beautiful al dente. I think this guy is getting thirsty. Time to add 1/2 cup of wine. Looks about right. Now this is where the technique really kicks in. Over this medium-low heat, you want to keep stirring constantly until there's almost no liquid left, like right now, before you start adding your warm broth just a little bit at a time, about a ladleful at a time. And keep stirring and repeating the process. The reason we're adding warm stock is because we don't want to halt the cooking of our rice. What makes risotto so creamy is, unlike pasta, where you strain the water, you're keeping everything, all those starches remain in the pan, and it just keeps getting thicker and creamier and delicious. I'm way too passionate about risotto. You see how all of my liquid is almost gone?

Okay, I think we can add our cheese. Half a cup of Parmigiano Reggiano. The good stuff. The real stuff. And a quarter cup of my secret ingredient. Looks about right. Mascarpone cheese. As if this wasn't creamy enough, this is gonna put it over the top. You can see how creamy it is. It's almost like rice pudding.

It's so creamy and decadent that you don't need that much of it. Then to finish it off, simply a drizzle of really good olive oil, just a couple of cracks of fresh black pepper, and of course, just a little bit more Parmigiano Reggiano. Or a lot of it more. Buon appetito. Perfection. So good. So creamy. So delicious. Don't worry. These leftovers are not going to go to waste. Never in my house. While it's still warm, I'm going to transfer it to a sheet pan. Spread it out nice and thin. Let it come to room temperature. Then we'll cover it and get it in the fridge to chill so that we can make the crispiest, the creamiest arancini you've ever had.

I always serve my arancini with a tomato sauce, and my family's been making this forever. Once a month, my parents would make a vat of it so that we always had it on hand, even packing it and freezing it up just to bring on vacation with us. God forbid we couldn't have sauce on a Sunday when we were in Florida. This sauce uses just a few staple ingredients, at least staple ingredients in my house, and comes together fairly quickly. First up, a sweet onion. It adds a little bit of sweetness and balances out the acidity of the tomatoes. Any sweet onion will do. I feel like my gram had this sauce going within minutes and it would just be simmering away, and we would be in the kitchen trying to like sneak a dip of bread into it before we got yelled at.

over from my risotto. And just thinly slice it. Obviously, I love garlic. And that's going to go in at this point as well. Next up, extra virgin olive oil, about a third of a cup. Okay, let's put this over medium heat and start to saute that garlic and onion. This is definitely one of my favorite smells in the world. It means that somebody's cooking up something delicious. We want these onions to get nice, soft, translucent, but not take on any color. Just stir it pretty frequently, just so that you can make sure they don't burn. Okay, these are looking perfect. Time to add our tomatoes. I have 3 28-ounce cans of what were Pilati whole peel tomatoes that I pureed in a blender. And we're gonna throw that right into our pot.

Going to give this a stir and add our last few ingredients. We'll add a teaspoon and a half of salt. We'll go back later and make sure that doesn't need any more. Some fresh black pepper, about a quarter of a teaspoon. Half a teaspoon of dried oregano. And a pinch of red pepper flakes. If you like a spicier sauce, of course, add more. And then basil. Decent bit of basil. About a quarter of a cup, which basically means this whole plant. And stems are fine. Kind of a sad looking plant. Right on in. The basil is just so aromatic. And in my opinion, that's what makes a really good tomato sauce, is the basil flavor that's infused and permeated throughout this whole sauce. At this point, you want to bring your sauce to a boil, then immediately reduce it to a simmer, stirring every 10 to 15 minutes until it's thick, all the flavors have come together, and it's ready to be served.

I've never met a rice bowl that I don't like, but these are truly the best. It has everything going on. It's creamy, it's cheesy, and has a crispy exterior. They're not your typical traditional Sicilian rice balls or arancini. I like them to be on the smaller side. They're a little bit more elegant and perfect for a cocktail party. The first thing that I need to do is set up a dredging station. I don't always use flour, but this is one of those times when I do, and I'll show you why in just a minute. So about 3/4 cup. Up next, a couple of eggs. Whisk those up real well. And finally, some panko. I've tried it both ways with standard breadcrumbs and panko. This is the way to get the perfect crispy exterior. So about 1.5 cups of that. Now that our dredging station is complete, on to the cheesy part. I have some fresh mozzarella. These are called ciliegine because they are the size of a ciliegine, cherry. Gonna need 12 for this recipe. And I'm just taking them out of their liquid and placing them on a paper towel. I wanna get these nice and dry so that we can wrap them in the risotto and it's not too slippery. I have my chilled risotto from earlier. It's nice, firm, and set. Feels a little weird, but it's exactly what we want it to be. We want it to be pliable so that we can shape it around our ciliegine. I'm taking a 2 tablespoon cookie scoop or measure, it's 1 ounce, and scraping up some of our risotto. Don't worry if you rip the parchment that's underneath, just make sure it doesn't wind up in your risotto mixture here. That is not the crunch we're looking for. Press it in, make sure you're getting the full 2 tablespoons. My stomach is growling.

Last one. Okay, now for the fun part. We're going to wrap our ciliegine inside our risotto. Take one of your mozzarella balls and slowly shape the chilled risotto around to enclose it. Takes a little patience. Give it a little roll. Don't worry about making a perfect circle at this point. We will refine the shape later on after we dredge them. Cute. Now keep going. Take your time. It's really important that the cheese is in the center of your risotto so that when you fry them, it doesn't leak out. It's a little sticky, but that's what's helping to keep everything all together. I like my arancini on the small side because of the cheese to risotto ratio, but traditionally in Sicily, they're much larger, pear-shaped or orange-shaped, hence arancini, and are often filled with meat sauce, with peas, or prosciutto. Last one. Okay, that just about does it. At this point, wash your hands. You definitely want to start with clean, dry hands for the dredging process. That's all there is to it. This size is the perfect size for a cocktail party. And then you don't have to feel so guilty when you eat three or four of them. That's all there is to it. I'm gonna give my hands a quick rinse, make a little room so that we can fry these bad boys up. I have a high-sided skillet filled with a generous amount of vegetable oil. You want there to be enough oil for the balls to be completely submerged. We're looking for a deep fry, not a shallow fry. Be careful. Cook them in batches of about four, just so that you can control the temperature of your oil. In about 5 minutes, and these are looking great. They're beautiful golden brown. And I know that that cheese inside is nice and gooey. Right onto our paper towel lined sheet pan and immediately crush up some sea salt right on top so that it melts from that hot oil and just gives a little bit of extra seasoning to our arancini. Don't they look great?

beautiful. Our arancini are beautiful golden brown. They're nice and hot, just the way they need to be served. Let's get it plated up. I'm gonna go with a fairly simple presentation. Just a generous puddle of my everyday tomato sauce right in the center of a plate. Just like that. And then I think three is a very nice and generous portion for our arancini. A little extra cheese never hurt anyone. And last but not least, if you can find it, some micro basil. You can use regular basil. If you haven't figured out by now, I'm just over the top and bougie. Look how beautiful this looks. It's like the Italian flag on a plate. These arancini make the perfect appetizer for cocktail hour. And I have the perfect drink to mix up.

When blood oranges are in season, I can't wait to get my hands on them and use them for as many things as possible, like this blood orange and white wine cooler. This is not the stuff you were sneaking behind your parents back in high school. It's a little bougier than that. This blood orange is doing double duty. Half of it's going to go into our cocktail to help flavor it, and the other half is going to be a beautiful garnish at the end. So cut one half into wedges, and you can throw this into a cocktail mixer or a cocktail shaker, whatever you have. The other half I'll have again, and then just slice into half moons. Look how beautiful, deep, vibrant red that is. Super delicious, and it's also very nutritious. You're also going to need a half of a lime. Save the other half for something later. Cut that into a few wedges as well. Then a little rosemary, about 2 sprigs. Add that and muddle it up. Put some elbow strength into it. We want to get all of those citrus juices out and the oils and fragrance of that rosemary, which I can smell already. Look at that beautiful fuchsia color. Okay, to that, 1 cup of our Pinot Grigio. Stir it up. And then strain it into 2 glasses. 1 cocktail for now, and then 1 for right after. Isn't that a gorgeous color? Then to amplify our blood orange flavor, some blood orange soda. 1/2 cup to each of your glasses. All that's missing are some garnishes. Throw a few of those half moons into your glasses. Any way they fall. Some more rosemary. I have 1 last surprise. It is summer after all, so some edible flowers. You can find these in the produce section of your supermarket. That'll do. I don't know about you, but I think this is 1 gorgeous cocktail. It also happens to be extremely delicious. This is not your average wine cooler. Cheers.

There's nothing worse than like a chewy bit of pancetta in your carbonara. It's like such a smooth, delicious sauce, and then all of a sudden you're like chewing gum. But it's meat. Yum. Meat gum. Coming soon. Whenever I travel to Italy, I make it a point to fly in and out of Rome because the food there is just so good. It's also the home to some of my favorite markets and restaurants. Romans are artisans at taking just a few simple ingredients and combining them to make really impactful, flavorful dishes. Today, I'm making three of my favorite dishes inspired by the Eternal City. First, I'm cooking up a creamy pasta carbonara. Then, for a little greenery, roasted asparagus, but cacio e pepe style. And for the main, chicken salt in bocca in a buttery wine sauce. Now let's head on over to Rome. Rome is famous for its pasta dishes, four in particular: pasta alla gricia, pasta alla matriciana, cacio e pepe, and my personal favorite, pasta carbonara. What sets carbonara apart from the rest are that it's made using eggs, which turn into this velvety, luscious, super decadent sauce. The first thing we need to do is dice up some pancetta. So traditionally, guanciale would be used here. Guanciale is cured pork cheek. It's super fatty and a little bit more gamey. It's just still sort of hard to find here. So I am using pancetta instead. It is different. It's not as gamey. It is also cured, but it comes from the pork belly. It also doesn't have the same seasonings that guanciale does, which tend to include herbs like sage, rosemary. In a pinch, you also can use really high-end bacon, but it is going to change the flavor profile because it's smoked. So I have my pancetta. I purchased it like this. They're about quarter-inch pieces. You can buy diced pancetta in this store. It loses its flavor when it's diced, but it is a lot more convenient. If you can find this, I would use this. And I threw it in the freezer for about 10, 15 minutes, which will help the fat solidify and make it easier for me to cut this into slices and then dice. So this is plenty of pancetta. It's about 4 ounces worth. And I'm going to show you an easy trick to properly render fatty cured meat like this. If you've ever tried to crisp pancetta, but it was still super chewy, it's because you cooked it too fast and the fat didn't have time to properly render. So one way to ensure really nice, tender, properly rendered pancetta is to actually cover it, barely cover, I should say, with just some cold tap water. And what happens is, as the water begins to boil, it begins to melt the fat and will almost cook, it will cook the pancetta through so that it gets nice and tender. And then eventually the water will begin to evaporate, leaving behind the rendered fat, and will crisp it up. So you'll have nice, tender interiors and crispy outside. So I'm going to bring this to a boil. We want this to evaporate fast, but just keep an eye on it, because once the water's gone, it's going to start to saute and you want to make sure you don't burn your pancetta. You can see that the fat is really starting to render now and has kind of made its way around the sides of the pan. And we'll just let this keep going. It's like a Roman mosaic art piece. You can also tell that the pancetta has rendered because the fatty pieces are almost transparent. At this point, keep stirring it so that it gets nice and crispy all over. All this liquid remaining, that's all the rendered fat. That is not water anymore. Mm. This rendered fat is the key to why my carbonara is so good. It's all flavor. You want to get it really crispy, really golden, almost to the point where it's borderline burnt. Smells heavenly at this point too. Okay. This looks great. I'm going to cut the heat
grab a bowl and a slotted spoon and transfer the pancetta to a bowl. This will stop the cooking process. And last but not least, I'm going to reserve a tablespoon worth of this rendered grease. This rendered fat is going to get added into our sauce to add that pancetta salty flavor at the end. So I have a large, clearly large pot here of boiling water, and we are going to generously season that. Once it comes back to a boil, time to drop our spaghetti, 1 pound. You want to cook this pretty much till it's al dente. Meanwhile, let's work on the sauce. So I need 6 egg yolks. These are large eggs that I've allowed to come to room temperature. And that's sort of important for this just because you're going to be adding your hot pasta right into the eggs. So the closer they are in temperature, the less of a chance you'll have of curdling. You also want to use really good fresh eggs here, since the only cooking of the egg is the pasta doing so, the warmth, the heat of the pasta. And save the egg whites for a baking project. Lastly, 1 whole egg right on in. Don't neglect your pasta. Give it a stirsies every now and then. So I have my 6 egg yolks and 1 whole egg. I'll just give those a light beating. And while I'm whisking, I'm going to take my reserved pancetta renderings and just drizzle that in. It's pretty cool at this point. You don't want to add it while it's super hot. Just whisk really well to combine. Sure, we get all of that. It's all flavor. Up next, some pecorino romano cheese, which is a cheese that originates from the area, Lazio, where Rome sits. Most of it is now actually made in Sardinia. Super delicious and salty, and it's one of my favorite cheeses in the world. I'm adding 3/4 cup, so it's a fairly generous amount of cheese. And this cheese, along with the pancetta and the renderings, are going to really help season the sauce. This cheese is one of the most pronounced flavors of this sauce, so you really want to be using the real deal. Going to add about 1/4 teaspoon of freshly ground pepper. Whisk that in to combine. And that's all there is to the sauce. When the pasta hits the eggs, it begins to slowly cook them, and that's what creates this creamy sauce. There is no dairy, no cream, milk. It's all the egg yolks just slowly beginning to cook that creates that velvety sauce. So if you go to a restaurant and it says cream, it's not a true carbonara. I'm sure it's still delicious. I mean, cream. I'm just cooking the pasta until it's al dente. Unlike most sauces that we finish in a pot, I'm going to finish the dish right in this bowl. So when it comes out, the pasta needs to be perfectly cooked. So the pasta is very close to being ready, a nice, perfect al dente. And at this point, the only important ingredient left is speed. Everything from this point on needs to happen really quickly to make sure that, 1, we don't curdle the eggs, and 2, our sauce stays nice and luxurious and doesn't set too much before we serve it. So, are you ready? Okay, let's do it. Grab as much of the spaghetti as possible into the bowl. Into the bowl and start to stir. And you can see how creamy it's starting to get already. And at this point, you're looking for just a nice, creamy sauce, but you still want it to coat the pasta. You can add a splash of the pasta water if you need it. I don't think I need it at this point. The pancetta goes right on in. Oh my God, this just looks so good. At this point, you can taste it for seasoning. But if you seasoned your water well,
and there's so much salt in the sauce, you really shouldn't need it. Let's plate it up. I'm gonna grab some. Lock my tongs, set it in a ladle, and twist to make a nest. Just keep twisting. And then right onto a plate. Just a couple of last finishing touches. Some more pecorino cheese. I'm gonna freshly grate some this time. And just a little bit more black pepper. Look how pretty, how simple that was to get on the dish. And all that's left is to taste it. You have to serve this right away. Mmm. It is so perfectly seasoned. It's so simple. You would swear that this has a million calories worth of cream in it. And it doesn't. It's just so delicious. This is what I love about Roman cuisine. Just a handful of ingredients making the most flavorful, delicious dish. So it's so good. Truly. Fantastic. 10 out of 10. Two thumbs up. 6 stars.

Cacio e pepe is normally associated with pasta, but for this recipe, I'm going to be taking those flavors and roasting some asparagus with the cheese and the pepper. Makes a perfect side for today's meal. So for this recipe, I like to use a really thin stalk asparagus called pencil asparagus. It's really easy to find in the summer. It can be a little bit more difficult to find the rest of the year, but you never know. The only thing you'll have to adjust is cooking times if you have the thicker stalks. The first thing I'm going to do is trim off the woody bottoms of the stalk and discard. Ta-da. And then onto a foiled lined sheet pan. You don't have to line it with foil. I just like to do so because it helps with cleanup a little later on, and I'm lazy. And just in a thin, evenish layer, just kind of lay your asparagus out onto the sheet pan. And then in true Roman style, literally just a few ingredients. Starting with extra virgin olive oil, I'm going to add 3 tablespoons. And this is a great eyeball it recipe. I do give the measurements for this, but feel free to eyeball it. 1/4 teaspoon of salt, 1/4 teaspoon of freshly ground black pepper, and last but not least, a packed 1/4 cup of freshly grated pecorino. And it is a pretty generous amount when you pack it and freshly grate it. It's very fluffy. Then just give it a little toss with your hands to coat it with all of these delicious ingredients. That is literally all there is to this dish. All that's left is to put it in a 400-degree oven and roast it until fork tender, which will be about 16-18 minutes.

Look how great this looks. Nice and tender. And you can cook it to your preferred doneness. Some people like it to be a little bit crispier and have more of a snap, I should say. Really love roasting vegetables. It's a great way to bring out their flavor. And you could even do this recipe with broccoli or cauliflower would be really nice. Okay. And just a couple of finishing touches. Some more cheese, because you could never have enough cheese. And roasted vegetables can really handle seasoning. So it may look like a lot, but it could use it. And then just another couple of cracks of freshly cracked black pepper right on top. That's it. I think I need to take one of these and give it a taste. It's just such a simple dish, but that combination of the salty cheese and the spicy black pepper is just amazing pairing. That is what makes cacio e pepe such a delicious dish. So good.

veal saltimbocca is a quintessential Roman dish. However, I am going to be Americanizing it by using some chicken instead. I actually prefer chicken. It's easy to find and it's cheaper than veal. But the flavors are still there, and I promise this dish is so impressive looking that it's great for entertaining, but simple enough to serve on any weekday evening. In front of me, I have 8 very thinly sliced chicken cutlets, which I purchased just like this at my local supermarket. It is very important that they're thinly sliced, but the first step is to season both sides of the chicken with salt. I'm being fairly generous with my seasoning. And now I'm going to one by one wrap the chicken in some prosciutto di Parma. So I have thinly sliced prosciutto. I'm just going to work one cutlet at a time. So place the prosciutto over the chicken cutlet and cover as much as you can and press it on to kind of just glue it together. Then I flip it over and take any of the excess and just wrap it around the underside. Okay. Now working on the prosciutto side, I'm going to take 2 sage leaves and I'm going to secure them over the top with a toothpick. Sage smells so delicious. I just love that aroma. So just thread the toothpick on through the chicken underneath. And then I like to just go back and make sure that the leaf is nice and flat. And that is our first cutlet. And you want to just repeat the process with all the remaining chicken cutlets.

halfway there. Okay, and the last one. The last thing we need to do before we actually cook the chicken is just dredge it in some flour. Make sure you get it fully coated and then gentle shake to remove any excess. Just work gently so that you don't disrupt the sage leaves. Okay, and the last one. All right, I'm going to give my hands a quick rinse and grab a couple of ingredients so we can finish our saltimbocca.

My chicken is all dredged up. All that's left to do is to cook it. So I'm starting with a high-sided, fairly large skillet. I'm going to put that over medium heat. The heat is very important for this recipe. We want to cook the chicken so that the exterior gets nice and crispy but doesn't overcook. But then the chicken also has the opportunity to cook through. That's why we're using these thin cutlets. I'm going to add about 2 tablespoons of extra virgin olive oil and just warm that up over the medium heat. You want to cook the chicken in batches, adding more oil as necessary until all of it is cooked. You don't want to overcrowd your pan. So I'm just going to do 2 cutlets to start. So you want to put the prosciutto and sage side down because we really want to get a nice crispy crust on that. It's going to take about 2.5 to 3 minutes per side. And I'm looking for the sides to get nice and caramelized. And you'll actually see the chicken beginning to turn more opaque as it cooks. Now you want to cook it on the other side for another 2 to 3 minutes until it's fully cooked through. The sage not only looks pretty, it infuses this whole dish with a punch of delicious flavor. Transfer it right to a serving platter and then continue cooking your chicken. You can almost smell the saltiness of the prosciutto. It's a very distinct aroma, and the earthiness of the sage, just a great combination. Okay, halfway there. It's very important to not rush this cooking process. If you do it on too high heat, you're going to crisp up your prosciutto, but your chicken isn't going to be able to fully cook through. Okay, our last batch of cutlets are ready. And I just keep piling these on top so that they stay warm, but we're going to finish it with a pan sauce that'll warm them right back up too. Isn't that beautiful? Saltimbocca is typically paired with a white wine pan sauce. I do mine just a little bit differently, but the flavors are all still there. I'm going to take 1/2 cup of some good dry white wine. I like to use a Pinot Grigio. And we're going to use that to deglaze the pan. All those brown bits are from the prosciutto and from the chicken, and it's all flavor. So just stir it to melt right into the wine. And you want to reduce this for about 1 minute or 2. So fragrant. Now that that's reduced, I'm going to add 1 cup of chicken stock or broth. And I'll bring that to a simmer. Typically, this pan sauce is very loose and runny, super winey. I kind of tone it down with the sauce. I also add a little bit of flour at this point because I like a sauce that sticks to the cutlets, similar to you would find in like a marsala or francese. So I reserved 1 tablespoon of the dredging flour, and I'm going to add 3 tablespoons of unsalted butter to it. I'm doing this for 2 reasons. First, the butter is going to add a delicious richness to this dish, but I'm also going to create a paste with the flour. If I were to add the flour in by itself, it would clump. And it's nice and soft. And I'm going to just gently kind of massage the flour into the butter. You can use your hands for this too. It's just a little messy. This is something you see in French cooking called beurre meunier. And I'm just going to add this butter flour paste right to the skillet. And as the butter melts, the flour will begin to incorporate and slightly thicken the sauce. So you can already see how the sauce has slightly thickened. The last thing to do is to taste it for seasoning.

She's salty now. Just like me. All that's left to do is pour this gorgeous sauce right over the chicken.

Dinner is served. I think I need to taste this now. Carefully remove the toothpicks. They're not edible or tasty. What a really good bite. It is so good. This is why the Romans are just geniuses. They take just a few ingredients, the saltiness of the prosciutto, the earthiness of the sage, and combine it with the white wine, and is all I can say. So good. So simple, so pretty. Any guest would be super impressed by this dish. The one ingredient I don't have, patience. You know the saying, a watched pot doesn't boil, but an unwatched pot boils over. You heard it here first. Ricotta, or as a Staten Islander may say, ragout, is an essential Italian-American ingredient. In Italy, you'll find it in things like cannoli and tortellini, but here, Italian-Americans will literally use it any way we can. We'll put it in baked ziti, stuffed shells, menagotti, lasagna. First up, I'm going to show you how to make homemade ricotta. It is super simple. I promise no fancy ingredients or tools necessary. Then I'll take the ricotta and use it as a spread on one of my favorite sandwiches, penne. And for dinner, I'm making another Sicilian favorite, pasta alla norma. I know, you can just very easily go to the supermarket and buy yourself a container of ricotta cheese, and it'll be just fine. But it is so easy to make, and guests are always blown away that I went out of my way to make them a fresh, delicious cheese. I'll show you how simple it truly is, and they don't need to know how easy it is to make. Now, before we get started, I should tell you one other thing. This is technically not a true ricotta, which translates to twice cooked. Typically, the cheese is made using the byproducts of cheese, the whey, and it's recooked to make ricotta. The more common version is to do what I'm doing and just start with fresh milk and cream and make the fresh curds themselves. But you can still call it ricotta. Once it's ready, it is super creamy and better than anything you're going to get in the store, so it's definitely worth it. The first thing I need is a quarter cup of freshly squeezed lemon juice. It's usually one really juicy lemon, so let's see. And run it through a fine mesh strainer to get any pits and pith. So there you go, I just need a quarter of a cup. You can use a mild vinegar here, however, I feel like it's a little bit more abrasive on the dairy and results in a tougher curd. And also the lemon juice gives us like this lovely lemony scent and aroma that just is really nice with this cheese. In this pot, I have 6 cups of whole milk. To that, I'm going to add 2 cups of heavy cream. This is what really gives it that decadent, creamy texture at the end. Last but not least, 2 teaspoons of fine sea salt. That's it. Those are all your ingredients. So I'm just going to cook this on medium high, stirring it occasionally to make sure the salt is dissolved. Make sure you keep an eye on it so it doesn't scorch or overflow. This is also a really great way to use up any milk and cream that's about to expire. Getting there at 190 degrees. Once it starts to steam, you're getting close. Okay, as soon as it starts to simmer and the liquid begins to swell a little bit, cut the heat and add the lemon juice. Then just give it a couple of gentle stirs to combine. I have a large colander that I've lined with 90-grade cheesecloth.
And the great thing with this kind is that it's actually reusable. So when you're done with your cheese, you just rinse it, and then you can throw it in your washing machine. Isn't that cool? Gonna throw it in the sink. And then drain my ricotta.

I would normally do this over the sink, but I figured you guys actually want to see what I'm going to do, so we'll do it here. Grab yourself a healthy length of twine, a couple of feet or so, maybe even three. And then all you need to do is bunch up the cheesecloth. And this is a little helpful if you have a second person around, but you just want to twist the twine around carefully without burning yourself. And then tie a couple of knots to secure it. Make sure it's nice and tight. Then, leaving at least 3 to 4 inches, tie another knot to create a loop. Cut off the excess, and now time will do the rest. I'm just going to hang this right on one of the knobs of my cabinets for an hour to remove the excess whey, and then it's ready to be used. Make sure you put a bowl underneath to catch the excess liquid so you don't come back to a mess. Speaking of mess, I think I'm going to clean up a little bit and then come back and taste some of my fresh ricotta. It's been an hour. The majority of the liquid has been removed. Some is okay. This is a fresh, moist cheese, so it's not super dry. And just carefully cut it open so that you don't damage the cheesecloth. I can't wait to see what's inside. There it is. It's delicate, it's creamy, it's still slightly warm. If you're serving it for a dinner party and you want it to be nice and spreadable, an hour is the perfect amount of time. If you're going to be baking with it, like making an Italian cheesecake, for instance, you can let this drain even more because you want a really dry cheese. But I wouldn't let it sit for more than 2-3 hours tops. At this point, it's ready to be served just like this at a party. And I really don't like to put too many toppings on it because it really is the star. So I have some toasted bread for crostini here. It's super light, like a cloud. I've touched a cloud before, so I know that. This creamy ricotta speaks for itself, so you do not need a lot of toppings. Just gonna give a little drizzle of honey for some sweetness. A pinch of flaky sea salt. And then if you'd like, you can add just some red pepper flakes. You can add some lemon zest, some balsamic glaze. Just keep it simple. Here,

0: This is the sound of Claire cooking dinner at home. And that's the sound of a fraud alert from Wells Fargo flagging a charge for a pricey restaurant in Paris. Considering Claire isn't in Paris right now, that seemed odd to the bank and to Claire. Two taps later, Claire says nope to the charge and Wells Fargo is on the case. However you make money work, Wells Fargo can work with that.
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2: Penne, or as we say, penel, is a Sicilian street food sandwich made with a chickpea fritter on rustic bread. This is my Brooklynized version, and it's so hard to find anywhere, so I'm really excited to share this recipe with you. It all starts with some chickpea flour, which you can buy in most markets these days. It's not an uncommon ingredient, and I'm using 1.5 cups of that. It's a very fine flour. It's just dried garbanzo beans that are very finely ground. Right into a bowl. To that, 3 teaspoons of kosher salt, 1/2 teaspoon of freshly ground black pepper, and 1/4 teaspoon of freshly ground or grated nutmeg. Just a little goes a long way. Whisk your dry ingredients so that the seasoning evenly combined. Okay, in this skillet, I have 3 cups of cold water that I'm just going to bring to a gentle simmer. When the water comes to a simmer, I'm going to add my dry ingredients in one steady stream as best as I can, whisking constantly to avoid clumps. We're almost there. Get your whisk and get ready. Assume the battle positions. Whisk vigorously. It's going to start to thicken, and you want to remove as many of the clumps as possible. You can see how thick it is already. You want it to still have a little bit of runniness to it, cooking it for just a minute or so. Then I'm going to transfer it to a 1/4 sheet pan that's been sprayed with nonstick cooking spray. So you can see there are still some lumps to it. Don't worry, when we cook this later on, they're all going to melt out. Using a small offset spatula, just spread it evenly into the pan. Now you just want to pop this in the fridge until it's completely set. Take about an hour. While that's setting, I'm going to go get the ingredients for my ricotta cream. Now I'm going to show you how to make a ricotta cream, which isn't necessarily traditional, but this is the way I first had the sandwich in Brooklyn. And like I said, we put ricotta on everything. I love the combination of the cold, creamy ricotta paired with the crispy chickpea fritter. It's an amazing combination. This ricotta cream just requires a few ingredients. 1 teaspoon of finely chopped fresh parsley. So you need about 15 ounces or scant 2 cups. You can use just a 15-ounce store-bought container as well if you don't have any homemade in your fridge. Then just a few seasonings. 3 tablespoons of grated pecorino for saltiness and flavor.

0: and then just some salt and pepper to taste. 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

This is nice and set. All we need to do is slide it onto a cutting board. Just like that. And I'm going to cut it into 12 equal pieces. You can use a knife, a pizza wheel. I have both, and the decisions are giving me anxiety. But I think I'm going to use a knife. Cut it into fours and then into thirds. Then you should have 12 little squares. Meanwhile, I have about a quarter inch of a neutral vegetable oil in a skillet. I have the oil over medium-high heat, and I'm just going to fry my fritters until lightly golden, about two to three minutes per side. My oil is nice and hot, and you want to cook these in batches. You don't want to overcrowd the pan. These are cold, so they will lower the temperature of the oil. As they cook, the fritters are going to get a light crust on the outside, but the centers are almost going to melt and be nice and creamy. These fritters are very delicate, so flip them carefully. They barely take on any color, but they form this little delicate crust. So transfer them to a paper towel lined plate. There's no need to add additional seasoning at this point because they're seasoned from the inside. Then just add another

Our fritters are fried off. They maintain their heat for quite a while, believe it or not. So you can fry them all up and then make all your sandwiches for all your friends and family. Assembling the sandwich is pretty simple. This would normally be served on a rustic, hearty roll, but I prefer a brioche roll. I like the softer texture, and I also like the size. Sometimes it's served on such a big roll that there's no way one person could possibly eat the sandwich. So I'm going to take two of my fritters, just kind of pile them on top, and then a very generous dollop of the ricotta cream. Grab your lid, just kind of press it on into place. How good does this look? It's super peasant, but it's also super delicious. This sandwich just completely melts in your mouth. That creamy ricotta and the interior of this fritter, just heavenly.

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2: Pasta alla Norma is a traditional Sicilian pasta dish. And while the origin story may be a little bit all over the place, one thing I know for sure is that my family absolutely adores it. Traditionally, it's made with ricotta salata, which is a much drier, saltier cheese. But I've Americanized it a bit, and I'm going to just use my homemade ricotta, which is great on any pasta dish. Let's prepare our mise, starting with some tomatoes. I have 2 10-ounce clamshells worth of tomatoes, and I'm just going to half them, and we'll put them in a bowl for now. I like to use a small serrated knife for this. It's going to seem like a lot of tomatoes and even eggplant, but they are going to cook down quite a bit. Oh my God, these tomatoes are so juicy. Doesn't matter how you have the tomatoes. That takes care of the tomatoes. Up next, I'm going to thinly slice 5 cloves, large cloves, of garlic. Then have some fresh oregano. And I need 1 teaspoon worth of these beautiful leaves. And just give that a quick rough chop. Nothing crazy. Just like that. Last thing to prep, one of the key ingredients of pasta alla Norma is eggplant. And I'm using 3 Italian eggplants. I like the smaller size. They're a little dense. And I'm not going to peel these, so I'm going to have a pretty high skin-to-flesh ratio in this dish. I really love the texture of the skin on an eggplant. Just trim the tops and the bottoms. And then you want to cut the eggplant into about 3/4-inch pieces. Cubes, really. So the eggplant, they taper, so just do the best you can with making somewhat even-sized cubes. That takes care of our mise en place. Time to start cooking. I'm going to start with my eggplant. It's going to take the longest, and we don't want to overcrowd the pan, so I'm going to cook it in 3 batches. Start by adding 1/4 cup of extra virgin olive oil to a fairly large skillet. I'm going to warm this oil over medium-high heat. It's going to seem like a lot of olive oil, but you'll see how quickly the eggplant just kind of sucks it up. Truly are like little sponges. Once your oil is hot, add your first batch, and you want to generously season it with some salt. Eggplants really suck up seasoning as well, so don't be cheap here. So not too long ago, you used to have to pre-season eggplant to remove excess moisture and some of the bitterness, but now they're bred to be less bitter, so there's no need for that extra step. And just cook these, tossing, stirring every now and then until lightly golden on all sides, for about 6 to 8 minutes per batch. And you can see how most of that oil has been absorbed by the eggplant

As the eggplant cooks, it begins to start to release all the oil. Just continue to saute because we really want to cook it through at this point. Okay, this looks great. We have some nice color on pretty much all sides. And just transfer it to a bowl. And repeat with the remaining two batches. Let's help this process along a little bit. This batch is looking good. Last batch.

Slide that into the bowl. I have a pot of boiling water that I'm going to generously salt for some pasta. We'll let that come back to a boil. For this dish, I'm using rigatoni. Something to take into consideration when choosing a pasta are the size of the holes. You want the size of the holes to be similar to the size of the items that are part of the sauce. So in this case, the eggplant, the tomatoes, because then they'll get trapped inside the pasta and you'll get an amazing, tasty bite every time. Now we can come back to our sauce. Going to add the tomatoes into the pot. And we'll season that with some salt as well. If you're seasoning as you go, you shouldn't have to season at the end. As this cooks, the skins are going to begin to peel away and the flesh is going to break down, creating this jammy, super flavorful sauce. They're so pretty. You can see we're about halfway there and it's already starting to get nice and jammy. Stir it every now and then so that it doesn't burn. Stick to the pot and sort of use your spoon to break up the tomatoes. Rigatoni takes forever to cook, but it's worth it. It's delicious.

0: And at this point, we're ready to add the garlic. The oregano. And a generous pinch of red pepper flakes, as little or as much as you'd like. And just stir that in, and we're going to let this cook for another minute or two, just to let those flavors infuse into our tomatoes. My pasta is nice and al dente. So at this point, I'm going to use a spider and just transfer it to the pot with my sauce. Then I'm going to add about a quarter of a cup of the pasta cooking water just to loosen out the sauce a little bit. And the eggplant. And gently stir to combine. Adding more pasta water as necessary. Looks so good. Let's serve some up, no? Grab yourself a bowl and go to town. Make sure you're getting a little of everything. And then last but not least, some of this delicious ricotta cheese right on top. Doesn't it look so delicious? Now, the key to eating pasta, there's two ways to eat pasta that has ricotta cheese on top. You can do what my dad does and just stir it all in, or you can grab some cheese and then dig in to the pasta itself. I can eat this every night if someone makes it for me. Pasta alla Norma is another perfect example of an Italian dish that uses just a few ingredients that are prepared so perfectly that they taste amazing. Buon appetito.
1: Welcome to Today Food on Today All Day. So when life hands you lemons, you know what they say? Make limoncello. Today on an all-new Saucy, Anthony Contrino showing us how to make the boozy Italian spirit plus two lemony sweet treats that will want to make you pucker up.
0: Everyone loves a sweet treat every now and then, and I have three that are stunning, delicious, and use one of my favorite ingredients in the entire world, Sorrento lemons. First up, a traditional Italian liqueur, limoncello. Then my lemon curd tartlets. Finally, my favorite, a lemon and olive oil bundt cake with limoncello glaze. So grab a lemon and pucker up. It's not every day that produce from Italy comes in, but when my local Italian market gets the first batch of Sorrento lemons, I am like a kid on Christmas morning. Aside from the obvious difference in size, this lemon has more bumpy skin, which contains more oils. So if you're using its zest or steeping it for something like limoncello, you're gonna get that much more flavor. Let's start making our limoncello. The first thing we need to do is peel these beautiful lemons. Grab your favorite peeler and just start peeling strips of the skin. Take your time. We don't want to leave any of the skin behind. We don't want to waste any of that flavorful skin. I wish you can smell how fragrant this is. It's amazing. Has a more sweet aroma than your traditional store-bought lemon. I'm making a huge batch of limoncello, so we're gonna need 8 of these lemons. If you're using regular organic lemons, you're going to need at least 12 of them. My hands are going to smell so good by the time I'm done with this. My carpal tunnel, however, not so much.

Last one. Awesome. Look how beautiful all these peels are. The next step is to peel off any excess pith. So I'm going to go through all of these and make sure that there's nothing that has more pith than what I'm seeing on this lemon. Now for the fun part. Grab yourself a fairly large glass jar, at least 56 ounces if possible, and simply add your hard work right into the jar. All of these gorgeous Sorrento lemon peels. And now for another very important ingredient, high proof grain alcohol. This stuff is strong. It is extremely flammable. It's 190 proof. You cannot drink this as is. It will literally burn your insides. But it's that power that is going to help pull all the flavor, all of the oils out of these lemon peels. Madonna. Whew. Do not drink it. And I'm going to add the whole 1 liter bottle right to our jar. Perfect. Now all that's left to do is wait. For me, it's more of a visual cue. I want the lemon peels to be pale, which means that all of the flavor, all of these oils have been sucked out of the peels. So around 1 to 2 weeks is probably best. Thankfully, I have a little trick up my sleeve. If you've been watching, you'd notice that we had this hiding in the corner the last few weeks, steeping just for today. And you can see the obvious difference. This is a deep golden yellow color. Isn't it beautiful?

We have everything we need. I made some simple syrup earlier that we're going to add to our strained limoncello. Oh, did you hear that pop? It smells a little bit like cleaning supplies right now. Don't worry about that. We'll take care of it. Get yourself an even bigger glass jar. Just going to place a strainer on top of our new jar and carefully, to hopefully not lose any of this liquid gold, pour it. I didn't think this part through, did I? All right, we're just gonna go for it. Oh my God, how cool is that? That was easier than I thought it was gonna be. Now we're gonna pour our simple syrup right in. Look at how the color changes. It's this beautiful, sunshiny, yellow color. At this point, it's almost done, but it's still way too strong to drink. So we have one last ingredient to add. Some cold water. This recipe makes a lot, so I hope you have a lot of friends. Just give it a little bit of a stir. Then it's just time to start bottling. Funnel will make this process a lot easier. Perfect. Just seal them up as you finish bottling them. Is that beautiful? I'd be very happy if someone brought me one of these bottles of limoncello. You can find these glass bottles at some craft stores, but I normally find them at a store that sells containers. A little bit left, which I'll jar later, but this, that's for me. Gorgeous. I'm going to let these cure in the freezer for a week. The good news is they could live in there for a year, just in time for the next Sorrento lemon season.

When I was interning in southern France, I learned how to make the best lemon curd I've ever had in my life. And thankfully, Chef Laurent was kind enough to share the recipe with me, and this is my version of it. The first thing we need to do is prepare our butter. This is one of those times when we want very cold butter. We don't want it room temperature. And I'm just gonna cut it into cubes. About a half inch cube would be perfect. Using 2 sticks, a full half pound of butter for this recipe. Definitely one of the reasons why this is so delicious. Set that aside. Let's start our curd. Now, I'm not one for really weird quantities in baking or cooking in general, but this recipe is so perfect that it does call for a weird amount of lemon juice. Exactly a half cup plus 4 teaspoons. It has to be that quantity. Trust me. Don't round up, don't round down. Some sugar. 3/4 cup. 1/2 teaspoon of salt. And then some eggs. Three whole eggs and 1 yolk. This extra yolk is going to add a bit more decadence and richness. Okay, I'm gonna put this over medium heat. We don't wanna put it on top of an aggressive heat because we don't want scrambled eggs. Grab a whisk, start combining all of these ingredients. You wanna keep whisking over the medium heat until it starts to steam and you'll feel this mixture getting thick. I'm starting to see my first wisps of steam. And it's done, just like that. Immediately off the heat, grab a spatula and through a fine mesh strainer into a food processor. Scrape it all down. Get every last bit of this curd in there. And then kind of in a back and forth stirry motion, start pushing your curd through the strainer. Put on your lid the right way. Turn your machine on. And then we're gonna start adding our butter, a cube at a time. And it looks great to me. I'm gonna transfer this to a bowl. Look how silky, how smooth, and how beautiful it is. And it is delicious too, I promise. I can guarantee you that this lemon curd is life-changing. Into the fridge for 4 hours or overnight until it's nice and thick. Thankfully, I have one all ready to go. Here I have some phyllo dough shells that you can find in the frozen section of your grocery store. We're gonna fill them with this delicious curd. Let me show you how to set up a piping bag. Fold down the top, then you wanna choose a tip. I'm going with a medium small round tip. Cut a hole for your tip and slide it in. Right side up, preferably. Then just push it forward and then pull to stretch out the plastic just a little bit. That'll lock it in place. And then simply just add this beautiful curd right into your bag. That'll be plenty for these tartlets. I'm gonna fill these with a slightly heaping mound of the curd, just like that.
This smooth curd against this crispy phyllo shell is the perfect combination of textures. I'm going to finish these off with a couple of things. First, a fresh raspberry for a little bit of color and just a sweet little pop of extra flavor. These are looking amazing already, but I have one more special touch to add to them. A little powdered sugar. It's pretty and adds just a kiss of extra sweetness. Just give it little gentle taps. A little bit of early morning snow. Aren't these just so adorable? They're delicious too, and I know my neighbors are gonna love them. So I'm gonna be a good boy, and I'm not going to touch them. No one said anything about the leftover curd, though.

This is one of the moistest cakes you will ever have. Honestly, I would have a slice of the simple and elegant bun cake over a layer cake any day of the week. You always want to start with your dry ingredients. 2.5 cups of flour, right into your bowl. Okay. Then we need some salt. You always need salt when baking. It helps bring out all the flavors of everything else that is in your batter. 1 teaspoon of that. I'm using 2 different leaveners, baking powder and baking soda. So just 1/2 teaspoon of the baking soda. And then 1.5 teaspoons of our baking powder. Okay. I'm whisking this really well to evenly distribute all of the leaveners. Perfect. Set this aside and let's get started on our wet ingredients. First up, a stick of European or European style butter right into the bowl of a stand mixer. Then some sugar. 1¾ cup of sugar. Just add that right on in. May sound like a lot, but this is not an overly sweet cake. The olive oil component of our cake, make sure you're using a floral olive oil. This is definitely not the time for a peppery olive oil. This is dessert. 1/4 cup of this liquid gold. Smells so good. Just gonna go right on in, get all of those last little drips. And some lemon zest. I'm using a Sorrento lemon here, so 1/2 of the zest of this lemon will be more than enough. Paddle attachment. And we wanna beat this until it's super pale and nice and fluffy. You can see it lightening in color already. We can start adding our eggs. 3 large eggs.

scrape it down again. Make sure there are no bits of egg that were missed. At this point, we're also going to add a little bit of vanilla. I feel like every baked good needs just a little bit of vanilla. 1 teaspoon. We have our dry ready. We just need to finish our wet. I have 1/4 cup of that delicious lemon juice from our Sorrento lemons. And to that, I'm going to add 3/4 cup of buttermilk. Just give it a little bit of a swirl to incorporate. And now, let's finish it up. Start by adding 1/2 of your dry. And slowly on low so it doesn't fly out at you. Let it go. And as soon as it's almost fully incorporated, start drizzling in your buttermilk mixture. All that's left is our remaining dry ingredients. Once again, incorporate on low speed. And you want to stop the machine as soon as it looks like it's almost all incorporated. Right there. I'll finish the rest by hand. You never want to overmix a cake batter. It'll get really tough. I want to lick this, but I'm not. Just going to make sure that any bits of flour are fully incorporated at this point. This looks great. Let's get into our pan. It's a nice, thick, luxurious batter. You can see some of those specks of the lemon zest in here. It's going to be so delicious. Just gently start smoothing it. If you made a mess like I did, just carefully clean it up without ruining too much of your greased pan. One last thing that I like to do before I put it in the oven, a few taps on the countertop just to knock out any large air bubbles that may be in there. You want to bake this for 45 minutes at 350 degrees until a cake tester comes out clean when inserted in the center.

Is this cake not stunning? You want to allow your cake to cool completely till it's cold to the touch, basically, at least room temperature, or your glaze will not set. So let's get started on it. 1.5 cups of confectioner's sugar. I'm putting it right into a fine mesh strainer because we want to sift out any lumps. We want a nice, smooth glaze. Then using a spoon, a spatula, whatever you have, just start working it through the strainer. There you go. To this, we're going to add just a few more ingredients. Some melted butter, 4 tablespoons, and then 2 tablespoons each of whole milk, and of course, by limoncello.

0: keep the milk on standby just in case you need to thin out your glaze. Just whisk, slowly pulling in all the sugar from the sides of the bowl. Oh no. I'm a mess. This glaze should be fairly thick, but still runny enough to drizzle down the side of our bundt cake. Okay, you want to use this quickly. Grab a spoon. Then work your way around your cake, allowing it to drizzle down the sides into the center and across the top. And there you have it, our beautiful lemon olive oil bundt cake with limoncello glaze. All of these lemony treats make a perfect gift, and I'm going to show you some fun ways that I like to package them when giving them to friends and neighbors. Let's start with our bundt cake. I'm going to carefully transfer it, looking for some naked cake space, right into the center of our charger. Don't forget about our gorgeous lemon curd tartlets. These could be a little tricky to transport, but I discovered a trick. I bought this cute little shallow tin at a craft store, and I'm gonna put in just a small layering of sprinkles. That's gonna help keep them in place. And of course, they match our little tartlets. Just kinda nestle them in. Don't overcrowd, but look how cute this looks. A lot of people are going to be begging me for this limoncello. Have a solution for that too. Have this cute lemon rubber stamp and some yellow ink. Just give it a little pat. And then with just any fine tip marker, grab some twine, string it through your little tag, and we'll tie it to the sides of our bottle. Aren't these so cute? And there you have it, three delicious and adorable gifts that I know my friends and family are just going to love. They also happen to make an excellent bribe.
1: Today all day. Next on Saucy, Anthony Contrino is whipping up three dishes any true lover of Italian food should never live without. First up, he's making a classic creamy risotto. Then it's a super easy red sauce. And finally, an irresistibly crispy arancini. Oh, this rice is nice.
0: I love risotto. It can be a bit time consuming to make, but it's actually quite easy and it always impresses. You can make risotto even tastier by deep frying it. I like to transform it into one of Sicily's most popular street foods, arancini. These OG rice balls can be found pretty much everywhere in the region where my gram comes from, Palermo. Today, I'm making a classic creamy risotto. I'll use the leftovers to make my irresistible arancini that I love to serve over my no-fail everyday tomato sauce. For cocktail hour, it's another taste of Sicily. My blood orange and white wine coolers that are sure to be the hit at your next summer party. Risotto is something that I think that everyone should learn how to make, and it's a technique that's quite simple to master. Now, you can add any flavor that you'd like to it. Mushrooms are super traditional. I like to fold in some roasted butternut squash in the fall. A fresh zesting of lemon for a delicious risotto al limone, or if you're feeling super bougie, you can shave some fresh black or white truffle on top. I like to keep it simple with this base to really let the flavors of white wine and Parmigiano Reggiano really shine through. The first thing you need to do is warm some stock. We're going to need this a little later on in the process, but we want it to be ready. We're not looking for it to be simmering, just stay nice and warm. In the meantime, we can get the rest of our ingredients all set. I have two small shallots, but you can use one large instead. I go this way, and then the opposite direction. I'll just give my knife a quick run over just to make sure I didn't miss a piece or two, but kind of nailed it. Set that aside. And a couple of cloves of garlic. Oh my God, where did we get this garlic from? Peeled garlic from now on. We want to mince this up as well. I have the rest of my ingredients ready to go. So all that's left for me to do is just open up this bottle of white wine. A good dry white wine will do here. Like I've said in the past, something that you would drink. I'm using a nice Pinot Grigio. Make sure you go deep enough. There's nothing worse than breaking a cork. Ta-da! We'll just set that aside. Time to start cooking. I'm gonna put this pan over a medium heat, and to that, we will add some butter. Just one tablespoon for a little extra flavor. And then 2 tablespoons of extra virgin olive oil. Give it a swirl, get that butter melted. Then we can add our shallots. Looks like a lot, right? We're not looking to get any color on these shallots, just to soften them. So we're literally just going to saute these for a couple of minutes, 2 to 3. Time to add our garlic. Just want to cook this garlic for a minute, just until it's fragrant. It's fragrant. Then our rice. 1 cup right into our pan. We want to toast this rice a little before we start adding the liquid to cook it. I'm using carnaroli rice. It is considered the king of Italian rices. It has a lot of starch in it, which is going to add to the creaminess, and it also cooks to a beautiful al dente. I think this guy is getting thirsty. Time to add 1/2 cup of wine. Looks about right. Now this is where the technique really kicks in. Over this medium-low heat, you want to keep stirring constantly until there's almost no liquid left. Like right now, before you start adding your warm broth, just a little bit at a time, about a ladleful at a time. And keep stirring and repeating the process. The reason we're adding warm stock is because we don't want to halt the cooking of our rice. What makes risotto so creamy is, unlike pasta, where you strain the water, you're keeping everything, all those starches remain in the pan, and it just keeps getting thicker and creamier and delicious. I'm way too passionate about risotto. You see how all of my liquid is almost gone? I'm actually going to lower this heat a little bit and add another ladleful of our stock. Just keep stirring, adding liquid as needed, and this is probably going to take about 40-45 minutes. And do note, you might not need all of the broth. It's better to have too much than too little. Look how creamy. It's like the parting of the seas. It takes a really long time for it to sort of come back together. I'm gonna get my last couple of ingredients on standby so it's ready to go. Okay, I think we can add our cheese. Half a cup of Parmigiano Reggiano. The good stuff, the real stuff. And a quarter cup of my secret ingredient. Looks about right. Mascarpone cheese. As if this wasn't creamy enough, this is gonna put it over the top. You can see how creamy it is. It's almost like rice pudding.

perfection. 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Never in my house. While it's still warm, I'm gonna transfer it to a sheet pan, spread it out nice and thin, let it come to room temperature, then we'll cover it and get it in the fridge to chill so that we can make the crispiest, the creamiest arancini you've ever had.

I always serve my arancini with a tomato sauce, and my family's been making this forever. Once a month, my parents would make a vat of it so that we always had it on hand, even packing it and freezing it up just to bring on vacation with us. God forbid we couldn't have sauce on a Sunday when we were in Florida. This sauce uses just a few staple ingredients, at least staple ingredients in my house, and comes together fairly quickly. First up, a sweet onion. It adds a little bit of sweetness and balances out the acidity of the tomatoes. Any sweet onion will do. I feel like my gram had this sauce going within minutes and it would just be simmering away and we would be in the kitchen trying to like sneak a dip of bread into it before we got yelled at. I'm gonna get this into my pot, get it out of my way. A nice healthy amount of garlic, 5 cloves. Thankfully, I have some left over from my risotto. And just thinly slice it. Obviously, I love garlic. And that's gonna go in at this point as well. Next up, extra virgin olive oil. About 1/3 of a cup. Okay, let's put this over medium heat and start to saute that garlic and onion. This is definitely one of my favorite smells in the world. It means that somebody's cooking up something delicious. We want these onions to get nice, soft, translucent, but not take on any color. Just stir it pretty frequently, just so that you can make sure they don't burn. Okay, these are looking perfect. Time to add our tomatoes. I have 3 28-ounce cans of what were Pilati whole peel tomatoes that I pureed in a blender.

Gonna give this a stir and add our last few ingredients. We'll add a teaspoon and a half of salt. We'll go back later and make sure that doesn't need any more. Some fresh black pepper, about a quarter of a teaspoon. Half a teaspoon of dried oregano. And a pinch of red pepper flakes. If you like a spicier sauce, of course, add more. And then basil. Decent bit of basil. About a quarter of a cup, which basically means this whole plant. And stems are fine. Kind of a sad-looking plant. Right on in. The basil is just so aromatic. And in my opinion, that's what makes a really good tomato sauce, is the basil flavor that's infused and permeated throughout this whole sauce. At this point, you want to bring your sauce to a boil, then immediately reduce it to a simmer, stirring every 10 to 15 minutes until it's thick, all the flavors have come together, and it's ready to be served.

I've never met a rice bowl that I don't like, but these are truly the best. It has everything going on. It's creamy, it's cheesy, and has a crispy exterior. They're not your typical traditional Sicilian rice balls or arancini. I like them to be on the smaller side. They're a little bit more elegant and perfect for a cocktail party. The first thing that I need to do is set up a dredging station. I don't always use flour, but this is one of those times when I do, and I'll show you why in just a minute. So about 3/4 cup. Up next, a couple of eggs. Whisk those up real well. And finally, some panko. I've tried it both ways with standard breadcrumbs and panko. This is the way to get the perfect crispy exterior. So about 1.5 cups of that. Now that our dredging station is complete, on to the cheesy part. I have some fresh mozzarella. These are called ciliegine because they are the size of a ciliegine, cherry. I'm gonna need 12 for this recipe. And I'm just taking them out of their liquid and placing them on a paper towel. I wanna get these nice and dry so that we can wrap them in the risotto and it's not too slippery. I have my chilled risotto from earlier. It's nice, firm, and set. Feels a little weird, but it's exactly what we want it to be. We want it to be pliable so that we can shape it around our ciliegine. I'm taking a 2 tablespoon cookie scoop or measure, it's 1 ounce, and scraping up some of our risotto. Don't worry if you rip the parchment that's underneath, just make sure it doesn't wind up in your risotto mixture here. That is not the crunch we're looking for. Press it in, make sure you're getting the full 2 tablespoons. My stomach is growling.

Oops. Last one. Okay, now for the fun part. We're going to wrap our ciliegine inside our risotto. Take one of your mozzarella balls and slowly shape the chilled risotto around to enclose it. Takes a little patience. Give it a little roll. Don't worry about making a perfect circle at this point. We will refine the shape later on after we dredge them. Cute. Now keep going. Take your time. It's really important that the cheese is in the center of your risotto so that when you fry them, it doesn't leak out. It's a little sticky, but that's what's helping to keep everything all together. I like my arancini on the small side because of the cheese to risotto ratio, but traditionally in Sicily, they're much larger, pear-shaped or orange-shaped, hence arancini, and are often filled with meat sauce, with peas, or prosciutto. Last one. Okay, that just about does it. At this point, wash your hands. You definitely want to start with clean, dry hands for the dredging process. That's all there is to it. This size is the perfect size for a cocktail party. And then you don't have to feel so guilty when you eat three or four of them. That's all there is to it. Gonna give my hands a quick rinse, make a little room so that we can fry these bad boys up. I have a high-sided skillet filled with a generous amount of vegetable oil. You want there to be enough oil for the balls to be completely submerged. We're looking for a deep fry, not a shallow fry. Be careful. Cook them in batches of about four, just so that you can control the temperature of your oil. It's been about 5 minutes, and these are looking great. They're beautiful golden brown. And I know that that cheese inside is nice and gooey. Right onto our paper towel lined sheet pan and immediately crush up some sea salt right on top so that it melts from that hot oil and just gives a little bit of extra seasoning to our arancini. Don't they look great?

beautiful. Our arancini are beautiful golden brown. They're nice and hot, just the way they need to be served. Let's get it plated up. I'm gonna go with a fairly simple presentation. Just a generous puddle of my everyday tomato sauce right in the center of a plate. Just like that. And then I think three is a very nice and generous portion for our arancini. A little extra cheese never hurt anyone. And last but not least, if you can find it, some micro basil. You can use regular basil. If you haven't figured out by now, I'm just over the top and bougie. Look how beautiful this looks. It's like the Italian flag on a plate. These arancini make the perfect appetizer for cocktail hour, and I have the perfect drink to mix up.

When blood oranges are in season, I can't wait to get my hands on them and use them for as many things as possible, like this blood orange and white wine cooler. This is not the stuff you were sneaking behind your parents back in high school. It's a little bougier than that. This blood orange is doing double duty. Half of it's going to go into our cocktail to help flavor it, and the other half is going to be a beautiful garnish at the end. So cut one half into wedges, and you can throw this into a cocktail mixer or a cocktail shaker, whatever you have. The other half I'll have again, and then just slice into half moons. Look how beautiful, deep, vibrant red that is. Super delicious, and it's also very nutritious. You're also going to need a half of a lime. Save the other half for something later. Cut that into a few wedges as well. Then a little rosemary, about 2 sprigs. Add that and muddle it up. Put some elbow strength into it. We want to get all of those citrus juices out and the oils and fragrance of that rosemary, which I can smell already. Look at that beautiful fuchsia color. Okay, to that, 1 cup of our Pinot Grigio. Stir it up. And then strain it into 2 glasses. 1 cocktail for now, and then 1 for right after. Isn't that a gorgeous color? Then to amplify our blood orange flavor, some blood orange soda. 1/2 cup to each of your glasses. All that's missing are some garnishes. Throw a few of those half moons into your glasses. Any way they fall. Some more rosemary. I have 1 last surprise. It is summer after all, so some edible flowers. You can find these in the produce section of your supermarket. That'll do. I don't know about you, but I think this is 1 gorgeous cocktail. It also happens to be extremely delicious. This is not your average wine cooler. Cheers.

There's nothing worse than like a chewy bit of pancetta in your carbonara. It's like such a smooth, delicious sauce, and then all of a sudden you're like chewing gum. But it's meat. Yum. Meat gum. Coming soon. Whenever I travel to Italy, I make it a point to fly in and out of Rome because the food there is just so good. It's also the home to some of my favorite markets and restaurants. Romans are artisans at taking just a few simple ingredients and combining them to make really impactful, flavorful dishes. Today, I'm making three of my favorite dishes inspired by the Eternal City. First, I'm cooking up a creamy pasta carbonara. Then, for a little greenery, roasted asparagus, but cacio e pepe style. And for the main, chicken saltan bocca in a buttery wine sauce. Now let's head on over to Rome. Rome is famous for its pasta dishes, four in particular: pasta alla gricia, pasta alla matriciana, cacio e pepe, and my personal favorite, pasta carbonara. What sets carbonara apart from the rest are that it's made using eggs, which turn into this velvety, luscious, super decadent sauce. The first thing we need to do is dice up some pancetta. So traditionally, guanciale would be used here. Guanciale is cured pork cheek. It's super fatty and a little bit more gamey. It's just still sort of hard to find here. So I am using pancetta instead. It is different. It's not as gamey. It is also cured, but it comes from the pork belly. It also doesn't have the same seasonings that guanciale does, which tend to include herbs like sage, rosemary. In a pinch, you also can use really high-end bacon, but it is going to change the flavor profile because it's smoked. So I have my pancetta. I purchased it like this. They're about quarter-inch pieces. You can buy diced pancetta in this store. It loses its flavor when it's diced, but it is a lot more convenient. If you can find this, I would use this. And I threw it in the freezer for about 10, 15 minutes, which will help the fat solidify and make it easier for me to cut this into slices and then dice. So this is plenty of pancetta. It's about 4 ounces worth. And I'm going to show you an easy trick to properly render fatty cured meat like this. If you've ever tried to crisp pancetta, but it was still super chewy, it's because you cooked it too fast and the fat didn't have time to properly render. So one way to ensure really nice, tender, properly rendered pancetta is to actually cover it, barely cover, I should say, with just some cold tap water. And what happens is, as the water begins to boil, it begins to melt the fat and will almost cook, it will cook the pancetta through so that it gets nice and tender. And then eventually the water will begin to evaporate, leaving behind the rendered fat, and will crisp it up. So you'll have nice, tender interiors and crispy outside. So I'm going to bring this to a boil. We want this to evaporate fast, but just keep an eye on it because once the water's gone, it's going to start to saute and you want to make sure you don't burn your pancetta. You can see that the fat is really starting to render now and has kind of made its way around the sides of the pan. And we'll just let this keep going. It's like a Roman mosaic art piece. You can also tell that the pancetta has rendered because the fatty pieces are almost transparent. At this point, keep stirring it so that it gets nice and crispy all over. All this liquid remaining, that's all the rendered fat. That is not water anymore. This rendered fat is the key to why my carbonara is so good. It's all flavor. You want to get it really crispy, really golden, almost to the point where it's borderline burnt. Smells heavenly at this point too. This looks great. I'm going to cut the heat
Grab a bowl and a slotted spoon and transfer the pancetta to a bowl. This will stop the cooking process. And last but not least, I'm going to reserve a tablespoon worth of this rendered grease. This rendered fat is going to get added into our sauce to add that pancetta salty flavor at the end. So I have a large, clearly large pot here of boiling water, and we are going to generously season that. Once it comes back to a boil, time to drop our spaghetti, 1 pound. Do you want to cook this pretty much till it's al dente? Meanwhile, let's work on the sauce. So I need 6 egg yolks. These are large eggs that I've allowed to come to room temperature. And that's sort of important for this just because you're going to be adding your hot pasta right into the eggs. So the closer they are in temperature, the less of a chance you'll have of curdling. You also want to use really good fresh eggs here, since the only cooking of the egg is the pasta doing so, the warmth, the heat of the pasta. And save the egg whites for a baking project. Lastly, one whole egg right on in. Don't neglect your pasta. Give it a stirsies every now and then. So I have my 6 egg yolks and 1 whole egg. I'll just give those a light beating. And while I'm whisking, I'm going to take my reserved pancetta renderings and just drizzle that in. It's pretty cool at this point. You don't want to add it while it's super hot. Just whisk really well to combine. Sure, we get all of that. It's all flavor. Up next, some Pecorino Romano cheese, which is a cheese that originates from the area, Lazio, where Rome sits. Most of it is now actually made in Sardinia. Super delicious and salty, and it's one of my favorite cheeses in the world. I'm adding 3/4 cup, so it's a fairly generous amount of cheese. And this cheese, along with the pancetta and the renderings, are going to really help season the sauce. This cheese is one of the most pronounced flavors of this sauce, so you really want to be using the real deal. Going to add about 1/4 teaspoon of freshly ground pepper. 1/4 teaspoon that in to combine. And that's all there is to the sauce. When the pasta hits the eggs, it begins to slowly cook them, and that's what creates this creamy sauce. There is no dairy, no cream, milk. It's all the egg yolks just slowly beginning to cook that creates that velvety sauce. So if you go to a restaurant and it says cream, it's not a true carbonara. I'm sure it's still delicious. I mean, cream. I'm just cooking the pasta until it's al dente. Unlike most sauces that we finish in a pot, I'm going to finish the dish right in this bowl. So when it comes out, the pasta needs to be perfectly cooked. So the pasta is very close to being ready, a nice, perfect al dente. And at this point, the only important ingredient left is speed. Everything from this point on needs to happen really quickly to make sure that, one, we don't curdle the eggs, and two, our sauce stays nice and luxurious and doesn't set too much before we serve it. So, are you ready? Okay, let's do it. Grab as much of the spaghetti as possible into the bowl. Into the bowl and start to stir. And you can see how creamy it's starting to get already. And at this point, you're looking for just a nice, creamy sauce, but you still want it to coat the pasta. You can add a splash of the pasta water if you need it. I don't think I need it at this point. The pancetta goes right on in. Oh my God, this just looks so good. At this point, you can taste it for seasoning. But if you seasoned your water well,
and there's so much salt in the sauce, you really shouldn't need it. Let's plate it up. Gonna grab some. Lock my tongue, set it in a ladle, and twist to make a nest. Just keep twisting, and then right onto a plate. Just a couple of last finishing touches. Some more pecorino cheese. Gonna freshly grate some this time. And just a little bit more black pepper. Look how pretty, how simple that was to get on the dish. And all that's left is to taste it. You have to serve this right away. It is so perfectly seasoned. It's so simple. You would swear that this has a million calories worth of cream in it. And it doesn't. It's just so delicious. This is what I love about Roman cuisine. Just a handful of ingredients making the most flavorful, delicious dish. So it's so good. Truly. Fantastic. 10 out of 10. 2 thumbs up. 6 stars.

Cacio e pepe is normally associated with pasta, but for this recipe, I'm going to be taking those flavors and roasting some asparagus with the cheese and the pepper. Makes a perfect side for today's meal. So for this recipe, I like to use a really thin stalk asparagus called pencil asparagus. It's really easy to find in the summer. It can be a little bit more difficult to find the rest of the year, but you never know. The only thing you'll have to adjust is cooking times if you have the thicker stalks. The first thing I'm going to do is trim off the woody bottoms of the stalk and discard. Ta-da. And then onto a foiled lined sheet pan. You don't have to line it with foil. I just like to do so because it helps with cleanup a little later on, and I'm lazy. And just in a thin, evenish layer, just kind of lay your asparagus out onto the sheet pan. And then in true Roman style, literally just a few ingredients. Starting with extra virgin olive oil, I'm going to add 3 tablespoons. And this is a great eyeball it recipe. I do give the measurements for this, but feel free to eyeball it. 1/4 teaspoon of salt, 1/4 teaspoon of freshly ground black pepper, and last but not least, a packed 1/4 cup of freshly grated pecorino. And it is a pretty generous amount when you pack it and freshly grate it. It's very fluffy. Then just give it a little toss with your hands to coat it with all of these delicious ingredients. That is literally all there is to this dish. All that's left is to put it in a 400-degree oven and roast it until fork tender, which will be about 16-18 minutes.

Look how great this looks. Nice and tender. And you can cook it to your preferred doneness. Some people like it to be a little bit crispier and have more of a snap, I should say. Really love roasting vegetables. It's a great way to bring out their flavor. And you could even do this recipe with broccoli or cauliflower would be really nice. Okay. And just a couple of finishing touches. Some more cheese, because you could never have enough cheese. And roasted vegetables can really handle seasoning, so it may look like a lot, but it could use it. And then just another couple of cracks of freshly cracked black pepper right on top. That's it. I think I need to take one of these and give it a taste. Just such a simple dish, but that combination of the salty cheese and the spicy black pepper is just amazing pairing. That is what makes cacio e pepe such a delicious dish. So good.

veal saltimbocca is a quintessential Roman dish. However, I am going to be Americanizing it by using some chicken instead. I actually prefer chicken. It's easy to find and it's cheaper than veal. But the flavors are still there, and I promise this dish is so impressive looking that it's great for entertaining, but simple enough to serve on any weekday evening. In front of me, I have 8 very thinly sliced chicken cutlets, which I purchased just like this at my local supermarket. It is very important that they're thinly sliced, but the first step is to season both sides of the chicken with salt. I'm being fairly generous with my seasoning. And now I'm going to one by one wrap the chicken in some prosciutto di Parma. So I have thinly sliced prosciutto. I'm just going to work one cutlet at a time. So place the prosciutto over the chicken cutlet and cover as much as you can and press it on to kind of just glue it together. Then I flip it over and take any of the excess and just wrap it around the underside. Okay. Now working on the prosciutto side, I'm going to take 2 sage leaves and I'm going to secure them over the top with a toothpick. Sage smells so delicious. I just love that aroma. So just thread the toothpick on through the chicken underneath. And then I like to just go back and make sure that the leaf is nice and flat. And that is our first cutlet. And you want to just repeat the process with all the remaining chicken cutlets.

halfway there. Okay, and the last one. The last thing we need to do before we actually cook the chicken is just dredge it in some flour. Make sure you get it fully coated, and then gentle shake to remove any excess. Just work gently so that you don't disrupt the sage leaves. Okay, and the last one. All right, I'm going to give my hands a quick rinse and grab a couple of ingredients so we can finish our saltimbocca.

My chicken is all dredged up. All that's left to do is to cook it. So I'm starting with a high-sided, fairly large skillet. I'm going to put that over medium heat. The heat is very important for this recipe. We want to cook the chicken so that the exterior gets nice and crispy but doesn't overcook. But then the chicken also has the opportunity to cook through. That's why we're using these thin cutlets. I'm going to add about 2 tablespoons of extra virgin olive oil and just warm that up over the medium heat. You want to cook the chicken in batches, adding more oil as necessary until all of it is cooked. You don't want to overcrowd your pan. So I'm just going to do 2 cutlets to start. So you want to put the prosciutto and sage side down because we really want to get a nice crispy crust on that. It's going to take about 2.5 to 3 minutes per side. And I'm looking for the sides to get nice and caramelized. And you'll actually see the chicken beginning to turn more opaque as it cooks. Now you want to cook it on the other side for another 2 to 3 minutes until it's fully cooked through. The sage not only looks pretty, it infuses this whole dish with a punch of delicious flavor. Transfer it right to a serving platter and then continue cooking your chicken. You can almost smell the saltiness of the prosciutto. It's a very distinct aroma, and the earthiness of the sage, just a great combination. Okay, halfway there. It's very important to not rush this cooking process. If you do it on too high heat, you're going to crisp up your prosciutto, but your chicken isn't going to be able to fully cook through. Okay, our last batch of cutlets are ready. And I just keep piling these on top so that they stay warm, but we're going to finish it with a pan sauce that'll warm them right back up too. Isn't that beautiful? Saltimbocca is typically paired with a white wine pan sauce. I do mine just a little bit differently, but the flavors are all still there. I'm going to take 1/2 cup of some good dry white wine. I like to use a Pinot Grigio. And we're going to use that to deglaze the pan. All those brown bits are from the prosciutto and from the chicken, and it's all flavor. So just stir it to melt right into the wine. And you want to reduce this for about 1 minute or 2. So fragrant. Now that that's reduced, I'm going to add 1 cup of chicken stock or broth. And I'll bring that to a simmer. Typically, this pan sauce is very loose and runny, super winey. I kind of tone it down with the sauce. I also add a little bit of flour at this point because I like a sauce that sticks to the cutlets, similar to you would find in like a marsala or francese. So I reserved 1 tablespoon of the dredging flour, and I'm going to add 3 tablespoons of unsalted butter to it. I'm doing this for 2 reasons. First, the butter is going to add a delicious richness to this dish, but I'm also going to create a paste with the flour. If I were to add the flour in by itself, it would clump. And it's nice and soft. And I'm going to just gently kind of massage the flour into the butter. You can use your hands for this too. It's just a little messy. This is something you see in French cooking called beurre meunier. And I'm just going to add this butter flour paste right to the skillet. And as the butter melts, the flour will begin to incorporate and slightly thicken the sauce. So you can already see how the sauce has slightly thickened. The last thing to do is to taste it for seasoning.

She's salty now. Just like me. All that's left to do is pour this gorgeous sauce right over the chicken.

Dinner is served. I think I need to taste this now. Carefully remove the toothpicks. They're not edible or tasty. What a really good bite. It is so good. This is why the Romans are just geniuses. They take just a few ingredients, the saltiness of the prosciutto, the earthiness of the sage, and combine it with the white wine, and is all I can say. So good. So simple, so pretty. Any guest would be super impressed by this dish. The one ingredient I don't have, patience. You know the saying, a watched pot doesn't boil, but an unwatched pot boils over. You heard it here first. Ricotta, or as a Staten Islander may say, ragout, is an essential Italian-American ingredient. In Italy, you'll find it in things like cannoli and tortellini, but here, Italian Americans will literally use it any way we can. We'll put it in baked ziti, stuffed shells, menagotti, lasagna. First up, I'm going to show you how to make homemade ricotta. It is super simple. I promise no fancy ingredients or tools necessary. Then I'll take the ricotta and use it as a spread on one of my favorite sandwiches, penne. And for dinner, I'm making another Sicilian favorite, pasta alla norma. I know, you can just very easily go to the supermarket and buy yourself a container of ricotta cheese, and it'll be just fine. But it is so easy to make, and guests are always blown away that I went out of my way to make them a fresh, delicious cheese. I'll show you how simple it truly is, and they don't need to know how easy it is to make. Now, before we get started, I should tell you one other thing. This is technically not a true ricotta, which translates to twice cooked. Typically, the cheese is made using the byproducts of cheese, the whey, and it's recooked to make ricotta. The more common version is to do what I'm doing and just start with fresh milk and cream and make the fresh curds themselves. But you can still call it ricotta. Once it's ready, it is super creamy and better than anything you're going to get in the store, so it's definitely worth it. The first thing I need is a quarter cup of freshly squeezed lemon juice. It's usually one really juicy lemon, so let's see. And run it through a fine mesh strainer to get any pits and pith. So there you go, I just need a quarter of a cup. You can use a mild vinegar here, however, I feel like it's a little bit more abrasive on the dairy and results in a tougher curd. And also the lemon juice gives us like this lovely lemony scent and aroma that just is really nice with this cheese. In this pot, I have 6 cups of whole milk. To that, I'm going to add 2 cups of heavy cream. This is what really gives it that decadent, creamy texture at the end. Last but not least, 2 teaspoons of fine sea salt. That's it. Those are all your ingredients. So I'm just going to cook this on medium high, stirring it occasionally to make sure the salt is dissolved. Make sure you keep an eye on it so it doesn't scorch or overflow. This is also a really great way to use up any milk and cream that's about to expire. Getting there at 190 degrees. Once it starts to steam, you're getting close. Okay, as soon as it starts to simmer and the liquid begins to swell a little bit, cut the heat and add the lemon juice. Then just give it a couple of gentle stirs to combine. I have a large colander that I've lined with 90-grade cheesecloth.
And the great thing with this kind is that it's actually reusable. So when you're done with your cheese, you just rinse it, and then you can throw it in your washing machine. Isn't that cool? Going to throw it in the sink. And then drain my ricotta.

I would normally do this over the sink, but I figured you guys actually want to see what I'm going to do, so we'll do it right here. Grab yourself a healthy length of twine, a couple of feet or so, maybe even three. And then all you need to do is bunch up the cheesecloth. And this is a little helpful if you have a second person around, but you just want to twist the twine around carefully without burning yourself. And then tie a couple of knots to secure it. Make sure it's nice and tight. Then, leaving at least 3 to 4 inches, tie another knot to create a loop. Cut off the excess, and now time will do the rest. I'm just going to hang this right on one of the knobs of my cabinets for an hour to remove the excess whey, and then it's ready to be used. Make sure you put a bowl underneath to catch the excess liquid so you don't come back to a mess. Speaking of mess, I think I'm going to clean up a little bit and then come back and taste some of my fresh ricotta. It's been an hour. The majority of the liquid has been removed. Some is okay. This is a fresh, moist cheese, so it's not super dry. And just carefully cut it open so that you don't damage the cheesecloth. I can't wait to see what's inside. There it is. It's delicate, it's creamy, it's still slightly warm. If you're serving it for the liquid has been removed, some is okay. This is a fresh, moist cheese, so it's not super dry. And just carefully cut it open so that you don't damage the cheesecloth. I can't wait to see what's inside. There it is. It's delicate, it's creamy, it's still slightly warm. If you're serving it for a dinner party and you want it to be nice and spreadable, an hour is the perfect amount of time. If you're going to be baking with it, like making an Italian cheesecake, for instance, you can let this drain even more because you want a really dry cheese. But I wouldn't let it sit for more than 2-3 hours tops. At this point, it's ready to be served just like this at a party. And I really don't like to put too many toppings on it because it really is the star. So I have some toasted bread for crostini here. It's super light, like a cloud. I've touched a cloud before, so I know that. This creamy ricotta speaks for itself, so you do not need a lot of toppings. I'm just going to give a little drizzle of honey for some sweetness. A pinch of flaky sea salt. And then if you'd like, you can add just some red pepper flakes. You can add some lemon zest, some balsamic glaze. Just keep it simple. This is such a great snack, a great appetizer. Truly great on anything savory for lunch, dinner. Use it for everything. I know it doesn't look it necessarily, but I promise it just melts in your mouth. It is so delicious. After you've made this ricotta, you'll want to use it on everything.

Penele, or as we say, panel, is a Sicilian street food sandwich made with a chickpea fritter on rustic bread. This is my Brooklynized version, and it's so hard to find anywhere, so I'm really excited to share this recipe with you. It all starts with some chickpea flour, which you can buy in most markets these days. It's not an uncommon ingredient, and I'm using 1.5 cups of that. It's a very fine flour. It's just dried garbanzo beans that are very finely ground. Right into a bowl. To that, 3 teaspoons of kosher salt, 1/2 teaspoon of freshly ground black pepper, and 1/4 teaspoon of freshly ground or grated nutmeg. Just a little goes a long way. Whisk your dry ingredients so that the seasoning evenly combined. Okay, in this skillet, I have 3 cups of cold water that I'm just going to bring to a gentle simmer. When the water comes to a simmer, I'm going to add my dry ingredients in one steady stream as best as I can, whisking constantly to avoid clumps. We're almost there. Get your whisk and get ready. Assume the battle positions. Whisk vigorously. It's going to start to thicken, and you want to remove as many of the clumps as possible. You can see how thick it is already. You want it to still have a little bit of runniness to it, cooking it for just a minute or so. Then I'm going to transfer it to a 1/4 sheet pan that's been sprayed with nonstick cooking spray. So you can see there are still some lumps to it. Don't worry, when we cook this later on, they're all gonna melt out. Using a small offset spatula, just spread it evenly into the pan. Now you just wanna pop this in the fridge until it's completely set. Take about 1 hour. While that's setting, I'm gonna go get the ingredients for my ricotta cream. Now I'm gonna show you how to make a ricotta cream, which isn't necessarily traditional, but this is the way I first had the sandwich in Brooklyn. And like I said, we put ricotta on everything. I love the combination of the cold, creamy ricotta paired with the crispy chickpea fritter. It's an amazing combination. This ricotta cream just requires a few ingredients. 1 teaspoon of finely chopped fresh parsley. So you need about 15 ounces or scant 2 cups. You can use just a 15-ounce store-bought container as well if you don't have any homemade in your fridge. Then just a few seasonings. 3 tablespoons of grated pecorino for saltiness and flavor. And then just some salt and pepper to taste. Give it a nice mix, and then you can taste it for seasoning again. Make sure that's well combined. Going to chill this in the fridge, and then it's almost time to make my crispy chickpea fritters.

This is nice and set. All we need to do is slide it onto a cutting board. Just like that. And I'm going to cut it into 12 equal pieces. You can use a knife, a pizza wheel. I have both, and the decisions are giving me anxiety. But I think I'm going to use a knife. Cut it into fours and then into thirds. Then you should have 12 little squares. Meanwhile, I have about a quarter inch of a neutral vegetable oil in a skillet. I have the oil over medium-high heat, and I'm just going to fry my fritters until lightly golden, about two to three minutes per side. My oil is nice and hot, and you want to cook these in batches. You don't want to overcrowd the pan. These are cold, so they will lower the temperature of the oil. As they cook, the fritters are going to get a light crust on the outside, but the centers are almost going to melt and be nice and creamy. These fritters are very delicate, so flip them carefully. They barely take on any color, but they form this little delicate crust. So transfer them to a paper towel lined plate. There's no need to add additional seasoning at this point because they're seasoned from the inside. Then just add another batch.

Our fritters are fried off. They maintain their heat for quite a while, believe it or not. So you can fry them all up and then make all your sandwiches for all your friends and family. Assembling the sandwich is pretty simple. This would normally be served on a rustic, hearty roll, but I prefer a brioche roll. Our fritters are fried off. They maintain their heat for quite a while, believe it or not. So you can fry them all up and then make all your sandwiches for all your friends and family. Assembling the sandwich is pretty simple. This would normally be served on a rustic, hearty roll, but I prefer a brioche roll. I like the softer texture, and I also like the size. Sometimes it's served on such a big roll that there's no way one person could possibly eat the sandwich. So I'm going to take two of my fritters, just kind of pile them on top, and then a very generous dollop of the ricotta cream. Grab your lid, just kind of press it on into place. How good does this look? It's super peasant, but it's also super delicious. This sandwich just completely melts in your mouth. That creamy ricotta and the interior of this fritter, just heavenly.

Pasta alla Norma is a traditional Sicilian pasta dish, and while the origin story may be a little bit all over the place, one thing I know for sure is that my family absolutely adores it. Traditionally, it's made with ricotta salata, which is a much drier, saltier cheese, but I've Americanized it a bit, and I'm going to just use my homemade ricotta, which is great on any pasta dish. Let's prepare our mise, starting with some tomatoes. I have 2 10-ounce clamshells worth of tomatoes, and I'm just going to half them, and we'll put them in a bowl for now. I like to use a small serrated knife for this. It's going to seem like a lot of tomatoes and even eggplant, but they are going to cook down quite a bit. Oh my God, these tomatoes are so juicy. Doesn't matter how you have the tomatoes. That takes care of the tomatoes. Up next, I'm going to thinly slice 5 cloves, large cloves, of garlic. Then I have some fresh oregano. And I need 1 teaspoon worth of these beautiful leaves. And just give that a quick rough chop. Nothing crazy. Just like that. Last thing to prep, one of the key ingredients of pasta alla Norma is eggplant. And I'm using 3 Italian eggplants. I like the smaller size. They're a little dense. And I'm not going to peel these, so I'm going to have a pretty high skin-to-flesh ratio in this dish. I really love the texture of the skin on an eggplant. Just trim the tops and the bottoms. And then you want to cut the eggplant into about 3/4-inch pieces. Cubes, really. So the eggplant, they taper, so just do the best you can with making somewhat even-sized cubes. That takes care of our mise en place. Time to start cooking. I'm going to start with my eggplant. It's going to take the longest, and we don't want to overcrowd the pan, so I'm going to cook it in 3 batches. Start by adding 1/4 cup of extra virgin olive oil to a fairly large skillet. I'm going to warm this oil over medium-high heat. It's going to seem like a lot of olive oil, but you'll see how quickly the eggplant just kind of sucks it up. Truly are like little sponges. Once your oil is hot, add your first batch, and you want to generously season it with some salt. Eggplants really suck up seasoning as well, so don't be cheap here. So not too long ago, you used to have to pre-season eggplant to remove excess moisture and some of the bitterness, but now they're bred to be less bitter, so there's no need for that extra step. And just cook these, tossing, stirring every now and then until lightly golden on all sides, for about 6 to 8 minutes per batch. And you can see how most of that oil has been absorbed by the eggplant.

As the eggplant cooks, it begins to start to release all the oil. Just continue to saute because we really want to cook it through at this point. Okay, this looks great. We have some nice color on pretty much all sides. And just transfer it to a bowl. And repeat with the remaining two batches. Let's help this process along a little bit. This batch is looking good. Last batch.

Slide that into the bowl. I have a pot of boiling water that I'm going to generously salt for some pasta. We'll let that come back to a boil. For this dish, I'm using rigatoni. Something to take into consideration when choosing a pasta are the size of the holes. You want the size of the holes to be similar to the size of the items that are part of the sauce. So in this case, the eggplant, the tomatoes, because then they'll get trapped inside the pasta and you'll get an amazing, tasty bite every time. Now we can come back to our sauce. Going to add the tomatoes into the pot. And we'll season that with some salt as well. If you're seasoning as you go, you shouldn't have to season at the ends. As this cooks, the skins are going to begin to peel away and the flesh is going to break down, creating this jammy, super flavorful sauce. They're so pretty. You can see we're about halfway there and it's already starting to get nice and jammy. Stir it every now and then so that it doesn't burn. Stick to the pot and sort of use your spoon to break up the tomatoes. Rigatoni takes forever to cook, but it's worth it. It's delicious.

And at this point, we're ready to add the garlic. The oregano. And a generous pinch of red pepper flakes, as little or as much as you'd like. And just stir that in, and we're going to let this cook for another minute or two, just to let those flavors infuse into our tomatoes. My pasta is nice and al dente. So at this point, I'm going to use a spider and just transfer it to the pot with my sauce. Then I'm going to add about a quarter of a cup of the pasta cooking water, just to loosen out the sauce a little bit, and the eggplant, and gently stir to combine, adding more pasta water as necessary. Looks so good. Let's serve some up, no?